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We apologize for the inconvenience and thank you for listening to 620 WTMJ. 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
1: How will this year's NLCS shake out? 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
1: WNBA seeing the Dream and Aces both go up 2-0 in their respective series. Capitals with a win over the Penguins in their final home opener for Alex Ovechkin. Four baseball series continuing Wednesday, three of them coming to an end.
2: A 1-2 count on Grisham. Chisholm at second. Baker set. Here's the pitch. A swing and a miss. Strike three. The ball game is over. And for the third time ever, the Tampa Bay Rays are headed to the American League Championship Series. A three-game sweep

0: Over the New York Yankees, 2 in Florida, and the clincher here in New York, 4-3 is the final score. The Rays are victorious.
1: The Yankees, their 17th straight season without winning the World Series, second longest drought in franchise history. Rays advancing to the ALCS, third time in franchise history, as you heard, second playoff sweep in franchise history, the first in a series of at least three games. We heard it here on ESPN Radio. Mike Cousins alongside Eduardo Perez and Tim Kirchen back to a rather quiet Bronx. Mike?
0: Thank you, Jay. It was a 4-3 final on Wednesday night at Yankee Stadium as the Tampa Bay Rays completed a three-game sweep over the New York Yankees. They are moving on to the American League Championship Series. The better team won in this series. It was a nail-biter, though. This one, like Game 1, coming down to the very last at-bat, nerve-wracking all throughout. Brian Baker finishes it off. The American League and Major League leader in saves goes 3-for-3 in this series to move the Rays onto the next round.
2: Yeah, the consistency that they had in pitching, the relentlessness that they had also offensively, and the pressure they put on the defense of the New York Yankees really played. And this is the exact baseball that they played all season long. It's not a surprise for everyone that has been watching the Tampa Bay Rays from the beginning to the end. They played with a chip on their shoulder. When you go to the Trop, part of their promotion is no one believed in us. And right now, they're four wins away from getting to the World Series, and they're going to do it at home. But the most important thing, Tim, is they did it against the New York Yankees here in New York.
3: Right, and they did it three different ways. In Game 1, Drew Rasmussen just outpitched them. In Game 2, they just put the ball in play, played little ball, and took the pressure to the Yankees, who were not there to respond. And tonight, they won the game with the home run ball. Ryan Vallade comes off the bench. We don't even think he's going to start. He hits a huge homer, and then Victor Mesa Jr. hits a two-run homer off of Max Fried to win this game. So we saw three different sides of the Rays in this series, and all three of them helped win this series for them.
0: And the deciding play for the Yankees was off the bat of Anthony Volpe in the sixth inning. What appeared at first to be a two-run game-tying home run goes under crew chief review. It was rude fan interference, and the umpires at that point can place the runners. They place Volpe at second, ruling a fan had reached over the wall. It wasn't going to be a ball that was caught, and it made it instead of 4-4, 4-3, and that's the final.
3: The umpires got it right, and that's the key. They are allowed to rule that that ball was uncatchable, and then they can say, all right, we're going to place the runner. So that was not a two-run homer. It looks like the Yankees, some people are going to say, oh, they got taken. They didn't. The umpires got that call right.
2: How about the technology in today's game? The ability that we have to review plays like that, the ability that we have to be able to challenge balls and strikes, all those things come into play. I was really surprised late that Grisham did not challenge that first pitch, where I think it would have been overturned. But this is the beauty of the game today. This is the beauty of the technology. And right now, the best team is moving on.
0: Tampa Bay Rays are on to the American League Championship Series. They'll face either Chicago or Cleveland in the next round. 4-3, the final, as they sweep the Yankees. For Tim Kirchen and Eduardo Perez, I'm Mike Cousins, right here on your home for every pitch of the postseason. Major League Baseball on ESPN Radio and the ESPN app. Now let's go back to Jay Reynolds in the studio.
1: All right, Mike, Yankees are swept. They never led in the series. And as you mentioned, Mike, Rays now await either the White Sox or the Guardians. Cleveland staving off elimination Wednesday using a big third inning in Game 3.
4: 1-2 on Adell. Two outs, bases loaded. The pitch. Swinging a ground ball past first fair. Down the right field line, rolls toward the corner. Kwan is in. Here comes Ramirez. Around third, chase to Lauder. He will come all the way home. Adell driving, diving into third base. A three-run bases clearing triple. And it's 4-1 Cleveland.
1: A three-run triple, part of a four-run third for Cleveland as they go on to a 9-3 win over the White Sox. Chicago still leads the series, but the Guardians get on the board. Chicago still leads the series 2-1. After the win, Joe Adell with our Jesse Rogers.
5: It was that three-run triple that really changed this game. They tried to go up the ladder on you. Were you ready for that pitch?
6: Yeah, you know, during the course of the at-bat, after the first couple of pitches, it was clear they were kind of trying to go to the bottom of the zone with sliders. And, you know, Higgins got really good stuff. And, you know, I just went that two-strike count and went up top to try to, you know, see if I could match a fastball and got a pitch that up there that I could handle and was able to do something with it.
5: And from that point, you guys kind of extended the lead. Tell me, since coming over here mid-season, was this the best game you saw Jose Ramirez play?
6: Hey, man, he's unbelievable. I mean, both sides of the ball, it was impressive all the way through. But, you know, this is vintage Jose. You know, this is what he does. This is who he is. And to be in a moment like this, for him to have a game like this, it's special, and this is what we needed.
5: Yeah, you say it's what you needed because your backs were against the wall. What does this do for the locker room, even after a game like this where you're still down 2-1?
6: Absolutely. I mean, we knew what the deal was coming into the locker room today. And at the end of the day, it's win or go home. And for us, it's, you know, we're going to continue to play our game. And, you know, we had to kind of let loose. And tonight was an example of, you know, what we're capable of. And so we got to keep pushing forward with it.
5: Thanks. Congrats.
6: Appreciate it. Thank you.
1: Joe Waddell mentioning Jose Ramirez. He went 2-for-4 with a 2-run triple in the 8th inning. Guardians, first time in postseason history, they've hit 2 triples in one game. Their 134th postseason game all time. Guardians get on the board in the series. White Sox still lead the series 2-1. Game 4, Thursday in Chicago. Our coverage, 7:30 Eastern here on ESPN Radio, where you hear every pitch of baseball's postseason. Right now, SportsCenter all night. As for the National League, the NLCS is now set.
4: Iglesias, a payoff pitch. Swinging a high fly ball right field. That is deep. He hits it way back there, and it is gone. Home run, Max Muncy. He strikes again. Another home run for him, the third of the postseason. And the Dodgers grab a big run to add on. It is now 4-1 LA in the ninth.
1: They tack on that insurance, and that was the final. 4-1, they beat the Braves in Atlanta, closing out the series in 4 and advancing to the NLCS, their 18th League Championship Series appearance all time and their third straight. Max Muncy, 1-for-4 with that home run. He spoke with our Jeff Passan.
7: Max, another home run for you. Another trip to the National League Championship Series. How, year after year, October after October, do you guys just keep winning?
8: I think it's just the mindset we have in the clubhouse. We don't take anything for granted. We know how hard it is to get here. We know how hard it is to advance. And we let our preparation take over. Every single day we'll come out, we're working as hard as we possibly can. And, you know, we kind of let that carry us through the game.
7: We've seen Andy Páez play like an all-star all year long, and yet he is batting in the number 9 hole, comes up with the biggest hit today, the 2-run single with the bases loaded. How, when you are at the bottom of the lineup like that, do you still continue to produce the way that he does?
8: Because it doesn't matter where you're at. Everyone in this dugout knows that if you're in the lineup, you have an opportunity to impact the game. Even if you're on the bench, you still have an opportunity to impact the game. It doesn't matter where you're batting. There's going to be opportunities up and down the lineup. And, you know, for us, it's all about winning. None of us care about what we do ourselves. We just want to win, and it's infectious.
7: Similarly with your pitching, Tyler Glasnow goes 4 2/3, gives up only 1 run, but your bullpen comes in to fill those last 4 1/3 innings. What makes this team so deep and so good?
8: You know, I really think it's just the attitude and culture that we have in the clubhouse. We all believe in ourselves. We believe in the goal. We don't care about our numbers. We just care about the end goal, which is winning. And, you know, when you get 26 to 40 guys all believing in that, it's special. And that's what we've seen the last couple of years.
1: Dodgers advancing. Dave Roberts' 72nd career postseason win as the Dodgers eliminate the Braves. Braves went 0-for-7 with runners in scoring position. Atlanta manager Walt Weiss.
9: You know, and the Dodgers have something to do with that. I mean, they're going for the third straight world championship for a reason. The arms just keep coming at you. But, you know, the postseason, you never know what you're going to get. I mean, it's very unpredictable. But, you know, some guys, you have a lot of unsung heroes and a lot of times in the postseason, and sometimes guys struggle. It's obviously magnified because you're playing under a microscope. But, I think that, you know, we struggled with runners in scoring position. So did the Dodgers. You know, the games were really tight. I thought we gave them all they can handle. But it's a good team over there.
1: Runners in scoring position, 0-for-7 in game 4, 1-for-23 in the series. Braves are eliminated. Dodgers move on, and they get the Brewers in the NLCS.
4: 2 outs, bottom of the 9th, nobody on.
10: Brewers 3, Padres 1 here in Game 4. Sheets waits left side. McGill fires. Swing and a miss, and that's the ball game. And the Brewers have punched their ticket for the National League Championship Series, and it sets up a rematch with the Dodgers. Milwaukee moving on.
1: 3-1, the final. Brewers' fifth series win in franchise history. The win snapping a 12-game road losing streak in the postseason, which dated back to 2018. Brewers closing out the Padres in San Diego. John Shambi, Doug Glanville called the series for us there. Back to Petco. Boog.
10: Jay, thanks so much. So the Brewers are moving on to the National League Championship Series. Dougie, this was a great series. Close, tight baseball. And each side really showed a lot of grit.
11: It was really a phenomenal series. I'm really honored to call it with you just to know that this was incredible baseball. Every pitch, everything felt like high leverage all the time because nobody got too far ahead. It was always close game, one run, two runs, one run, big pitches, defensive miscues, but also the fact that they just ran the bases well, aggressive, stealing bags. You just saw a completeness, and of course the power game was there, but the bullpens seemed to steal the show in a lot of respects because they put up zero after zero after zero, and you knew that to beat the other team, you had to get a big hit against a high-leverage pitcher, and that's what it took, and they, you know, the team that found a way to break through ended up winning the games, and more often than it became the Milwaukee Brewers.
10: Churio comes up with a big hit to give them the lead, but one of the things that we see is that from top to bottom, they get contributions from everywhere. It's not just Churio and Contreras. Bowers takes his walk. Frelick will get a big hit tonight. It was Garrett Mitchell offensively and defensively.
11: Well, there's a lot of these lefties that, you know, a guy like Mitchell who's gotten finally a healthy season, who's showing how athletic and capable he is. Jake Bowers, another guy, gets a runway to get a full season, and they produced. And that's sort of the new equation going into this Dodger series. But at the same time, you still have Sal Frelick, who had an injury, you know, plague season, but then he's in the middle of everything. He's like, okay, you're going to start. And Lara kind of sat out for a little bit, and Frelick was involved in everything. So they just did a great job. And when they got the offense, they put up the zeros on the pitching side.
10: All right, for Doug Glanville, I'm John Shambi right here on your home for every pitch of the postseason, Major League Baseball on ESPN Radio and the ESPN app. We send it back to Jay Reynolds in the studio.
1: All right, Boog, Brewers will face the Dodgers. They were swept by the Dodgers in the NLCS last year. Brewers won four of the seven games against the Dodgers in the regular season this year, including two of the last three. SportsCenter All Night, ESPN Radio.
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17: Just classics, game after game. 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
1: Top 10 matchup between second-ranked Georgia and number 6 Alabama this weekend. Georgia's going to be without a key offensive piece. Bulldogs running back Chauncey Bowens will miss the game against Alabama. According to the SEC's initial availability report, he's been the team's primary short yardage ball carrier, injured last week in the win over Vanderbilt. As for this week against Alabama, what's Coach Kirby Smart hoping to learn about his team?
18: The resiliency. You know, you go play on the road in the SEC, and it really doesn't matter who. It's really hard to play on the road in our league, and that place is especially hard. So we know that. I've been there a long time and seen it, and it'll be a great environment. I want to find out kind of where we are as a team.
1: Another aspect that'll be factoring into the game is Mother Nature. Tropical storm Isaias could hit the Gulf Coast as early as Friday, potentially taking it near Bryant-Denny Stadium. College game day is set to be in Tuscaloosa as well. Saturday's game, 7:30 Eastern on ABC. The remnants of that storm could be in Washington, D.C. by Sunday afternoon, so it could be interesting for Giants quarterback Jameis Winston.
19: Yeah, you know, today is it's beautiful, and the sun is shining, you know, the birds are chirping. I can only focus on now. You know, right now, it's a beautiful day, and when Sunday comes, you know, I still be glad and rejoice in the day that God gives us.
1: Jameis Winston wouldn't be his first rodeo with the weather this season. Had to play in a nor'easter in week 3. Giants lead the NFC East, sole possession of first place for the first time in 11 years. They're a game ahead of Washington and Dallas. Cowboys open week 5 tonight against Tampa Bay. ESPN analyst Jason McCourty.
20: As you look around, I don't want to minimize what the Giants are doing to lose your quarterback and still find a way to win football games, albeit against the Tennessee Titans, the Arizona Cardinals, winning games on last minute interceptions. They're finding ways to win. I just think ultimately as the season progresses, for the Dallas Cowboys, you have Dak Prescott. And last year, you looked at them defensively and you're like, they just don't have enough. This year, the defense has still struggled. I think it will continue to get better, although it's moving extremely slow. But when you have Dak Prescott and the way they're playing on the offensive side of the ball, and you look around the division, the way the Eagles are playing right now, the fact that the Giants don't have their starting quarterback, Washington doesn't have their starting quarterback right now, it's hard for me to think one of those three teams are going to overtake the Dallas Cowboys ultimately as the season progresses.
1: Cowboys 2-2 after the first 4 weeks. We'll see what happens in week 5. Marquee matchup on the ice Wednesday. That's next. SportsCenter all night. It's ESPN Radio.
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0: eliminated at home. As for the emotions in New York after losing, manager Aaron Boone.
1: It's the worst. It's the worst. So, you know, you just, for those experiencing it for the first time, and then those of us that have been there and been in a lot of these situations and had opportunities, you know, this is what you want to play for. This is where you want to be. And hopefully for everyone, whether it's going through it for the first time or those of us that have been through a lot of these, you know, it's got to be, you know, fuel to the fire. Obviously had a really good wild card series offensively, but obviously then for the most part got shut down. I thought we had some good at bats tonight, gave ourselves some opportunities, hit some balls on the screws again, but ultimately not enough. You know, we got to be more, you know, complete, you know, offensively, defensively, pitching. You know, we did a lot of really good things this year, but ultimately not good enough to beat a really good Rays team tonight.
0: Yankees coming up short, losing at home.
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3: How good is that? Are you ready to take?
2: Number 5.
0: Guardians keep their season alive, winning on the road in Chicago, thanks in part to the defense that held the lead in the sixth. Roxy Bernstein had our call.
4: The payoff pitch. Swing and a line drive. Caught at third base by Ramirez that dropped it. Picks it up. Spins around. Throws to first and he gets Vargas. What an effort by Ramirez. A dive toward the hole. Had it in his glove and it rolled out when he hit the ground. Picked it up. Spun around. Like he was on a lazy Susan over there at third base.
2: Number 4.
0: Yankees were at home trying to avoid a sweep at the hands of the Rays. But then our Mike Cousins saw this in a 2-2 game in the sixth.
5: The Caminero not fleet of foot at first. And the pitch is hit high and deep to right field. Jones going back. And that ball is gone. A two-run go-ahead blast for Victor Mesa Jr. He hits it off of Max Fried here in the sixth. A crowd silencer.
2: Number 3.
0: Hockey. Capitals winning the final home opener for Alex Ovechkin. Sure got started early. Capitals Radio Network.
6: From the right hash mark, sending it around the far wing. Van Riemsdyk got pressured, and the Caps get the turnover. Beauvillier coming down the middle, and backhand! He scores! Anthony Beauvillier! 23 seconds in, it's 1-0, Washington!
2: Number 2.
0: Back to the diamond. Dodgers close out the Braves, getting some ninth inning insurance in Atlanta. Dave O'Brien on our call.
7: Iglesias, a payoff pitch. Swing at a high fly ball right field. That is deep. He hits it way back there, and it is gone. Home run, Max Muncy. He strikes again. Another home run for him, the third of the postseason.
2: Number 1.
0: WNBA, Valkyries take the first two from the Aces. Shooting from distance to break a fourth quarter tie. 95-7 the game.
8: Tennis shoot back to Gabby. Sizing up Young. Driving right between the legs. Moving left. Burton has a left wing three.
0: Valkyries and Dream, each with 2-0 leads in their respective series. Football, Eagles tied with the Cowboys of the division. They're both 2-2, a game behind the Giants. Week 5 getting underway tonight. Dallas hosting the winless Buccaneers. Jane Slater from the NFL Network.
9: You know, when we talked about this team, really today was their only full practice. And Schottenheimer made sure that both sides of the ball got 8 plays at full speed. And talking to Dak Prescott, he said it really is them trying to cram in 5 days worth of film into just a few. But he said all of them are doing everything they can to get their body back. So it was asked, how much do you got left in there, Dak Prescott, ahead of Thursday?
10: Oh, it's going to be 100. It's going to be 100. That's how much, you know, I love this game, how much I put in this game throughout my life. And through the offseason, you know, you prepare and you condition, you do a lot of things for these type of moments. If I had to play today, it might not be ideal, but I'd find a way and I'd be 100%.
9: And keep an eye on All-Pro left guard Tyler Smith. His 21-day practice window opened up this week. He got some practice in. He tells me he feels good, but it's all about the grip strength. And when I asked him how he's going about that, get this. He says he uses a yellow rubber ducky at night. He literally squeezes it. And I said, so is the grip strength coming back? He says it's coming along. But it's Schottenheimer who says this one is all up to Smith as to whether he can go on Thursday. Smith tells me he'll know a little bit more as they get closer.

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2: Coming up on SportsCenter All Night. The Dodgers look to punch their ticket to the NLCS against the Braves.
16: Payoff pitch. Swinging a high fly ball right field. That is deep. He hits it way back there, and it is gone. He strikes again.
2: The Rays sweep the Yankees in the Bronx.
17: And the pitch is hit high and deep to right field. Jones going back, and that ball is gone. A two-run go-ahead blast, a crowd silencer.
2: We have a critical game four against the Brewers and Padres.
16: Swing and a line drive, base hit into center field. Churio has given the Brewers the lead. Who else?
2: The Guardians fight to keep their season alive against the White Sox.
16: Grichuk dives, can't make the catch. Rolls past him, it was just fair. Two runs are in. Racing to third, Jose Ramirez. A two-run triple.
2: Plus, the Cowboys and Buccaneers get set for Thursday Night Football.
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1: 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Wednesday, the final day in 2026, where we had a chance to have four playoff baseball games. And that's what we got. In fact, second week of baseball's postseason. No champion, obviously, yet still we've seen seven champagne celebrations in the clubhouse. One of those celebrations in Atlanta. Braves scoring in the top of the first on a wild pitch. Dodgers tie it up in the second. Shohei Ohtani scoring on an error. And that's the way it would stay until the seventh.
2: Suarez comes set. Here's the pitch. Swing and a ground ball up the middle. Base hit. In to score Hernandez. In to score Edmund. Páez delivers a huge two-run hit up the middle. And the Dodgers lead it 3-1 in the seventh.
1: Max Muncy had some insurance with a solo shot in the ninth, and then...
2: And the 0-2. Swinging a high fly ball into right. That should do it. Tucker is there, and the Dodgers win. 4-1 the final. They take the series 3-1 against the Atlanta Braves. Once again, this Dodger machine is moving on to the National League Championship Series.
1: 18th time they've done that. Third straight, in fact, 4-1 win in Atlanta over the Braves. Atlanta had won the regular season series, but LA wins the best of five postseason matchup. Dodgers manager Dave Roberts.
3: Well, you know, the postseason is different than the regular season. You know, there's no correlation to the success that you have in the regular season into the postseason. I think it's for us, you just got to be playing your best baseball, and guys got to step up in big moments. And, you know, that's what it takes. You got to have some good fortune as well. And like I said, any series, 5-game series, 7-game series, every team's good. So it's going to be a battle. And it was good to see us come out of this one.
1: Dodgers had been 0-14 with runners in scoring position in the series before the Páez single in the seventh inning. We heard the game here on ESPN Radio. Dave O'Brien and Jessica Mendoza had the call for us. Back to Atlanta. Dave?
2: Jay, thank you very much. You know, you hang around the Dodgers long enough, and Jess does it all season long, covering the team in L.A. I get a chance to see them several times a season. You begin to appreciate the culture of winning, and that's what it is inside their clubhouse. Dave Roberts has a lot to do with it, but they have so many great players. And even when those guys, Jess, aren't playing necessarily great, they have role guys who step in and do that. We just saw it again.
4: I thought Max Muncy said it perfectly. His interview with Jeff Passan after the game just talked about, look, we want to win, period. And he really means it when he says it's not about what you do, perform individually. And if you know that you're just trying to contribute, trying to help a team that has already so much talent, that it's not about you. And that's exactly what Max Muncy said. It doesn't matter where you're hitting the order. Look at all the different guys that we've got. Ohtani has been 0-4, has not been able to perform, but no one's paying attention to that within that clubhouse. They know that any point, any one of them can contribute, and that's what Max Muncy did tonight.
2: No, we asked Walt Weiss, the manager of the Braves. His team had a terrific season. We asked him in the pregame, what is it you most admire about your counterpart, Dave Roberts? And he said, the ability he has, the tenacity he has, to keep his team on top year after year. And Walt paused and said, that's really hard to do. It's not an easy thing. And I know a lot of people look at their payroll and they look at all the talent and they say it should be easy. It's not an easy thing to do, to stay on that edge year after year like the Dodgers do.
4: I think it's harder when you've got more payroll, you got more egos, you got more dudes that were the dude on the team that they came from. Plus, you got guys that they're developing, rookies that are coming in. I mean, you talk the mishmash of what's in that clubhouse, different cultures, different languages, and different amounts of money that they know that they need to go out and perform night after night. So his ability to speak to every single one of them as the human, we saw a moment tonight, Tyler Glasnow gets pulled early and he sits in the dugout with him during the game. You usually see that maybe tomorrow, later tonight.
2: Yep.
4: Grabs 6'8" of him, grabs him, gives him a big kiss on the cheek. It talks to him for about 2 minutes to let him know how much he believes in him.
2: You look like a child hugging his stuffed giraffe, you know, in the bedroom there for a couple of minutes. But a marvelous performance by the Dodgers. And I know we say it year after year. That's a really great Atlanta Braves team, and the Dodgers ran through them 3-1.
4: This is an Atlanta Braves team that really shoved it to the Dodgers during the regular season. 5 out of 6 games they took. I get it. It's different in the postseason, but that gives you an idea of how good this Braves team can be. And honestly, for the Dodgers, they haven't even played

0: their best baseball yet. This is definitely a test as they advance, whether it's the Padres or the Brewers. They still have some holes. They still have some things to figure out, and that's going to come to fruition as we see the championship series.
1: That's a great point. Also sounds like a warning for everybody else in the National League. They have not yet played their best baseball. Well, for Jess Mendoza, I'm Dave O'Brien right here in your home for every pitch of the postseason, Major League Baseball on ESPN Radio and the ESPN app. Now we send it back to Jay Reynolds in the studio.
2: All right, Dave, and the Dodgers are moving on after their win. Padres had staved off elimination with their win on Tuesday, Wednesday, Game 4. Another must-win for San Diego. Brewers out in front in the third with the game's first run on an RBI single. Padres answered, though, with a loud moment in the third.
1: 1-2 now, and here comes. Swing. Fly ball, center field, going back is the center fielder Mitchell, and that is way out of here. Fernando Tatis Jr. unloads. I think that went over both bullpens, and the Padres on the board. They tied this game at one.
2: Game tied until the Brewers move in front on a Jackson Churio RBI single in the fifth. They add to it with a sac fly in the sixth. Eighth inning, Padres with a runner on Manny Machado at the plate and a chance to tie it up.
1: The pitch. Swing and a high fly ball, center field. Mitchell going back at the track, at the wall, and he made the catch. Oh, he reached over the wall, and he made the catch. And Machado retired, and there's two out.
2: John Ciampi called it here on ESPN Radio. That saves the lead. And the Brewers go on to a 3-1 win to close out the series in four. Brewers, they win on the road in San Diego. They snap a 12-game road losing streak in the postseason, close out the Padres, and advance to the NLCS, where they will face the Dodgers. Aaron Ashby worked the middle innings for the win, worked three innings after the win, spoke with our Aldin Gonzalez.
3: Aaron, what did you think watching that ball off the bat of Manny Machado? Did you think it was out of here?
4: It was close. It certainly hit well. He's an unbelievable hitter to get to the 100-mile-an-hour sinker inside like that, but I'm glad to stay in.
3: Aaron, another really tight game in this series. What was it like to just play in this series, and how does it feel to overcome this team and move on to the next round?
4: Yeah, that's an unbelievable team over there. I thought that was the best baseball series that we've played all year long. And, credit to our guys. They're just relentless. You know, it's everyone pulling for each other and together, and it was incredible.
3: Three innings from you out of the bullpen, pretty huge in terms of bridging the gap to the later innings. What allowed you to be so efficient against that Padres offense?
4: Yeah, I think Bill behind the plate, we were on the same page all night. He was calling great pitches. He was giving me good targets. And it was really just the sinker was getting the ball on the ground and getting those ground balls.
3: You move on to the NLCS. You face the Dodgers. What is it about this team this year, Aaron, that makes you believe you guys are better equipped to overcome them this year?
4: Yeah. It's another year of being more mature. These guys all have the experience now, and we're just fired up and ready to go.
2: Brewers were swept by the Dodgers in the NLCS a year ago. SportsCenter All Night, ESPN Radio, American League. Rays and Yankees played the first two in St. Petersburg. Tampa Bay coming away with wins in both. Yankees hosting game three, and it was a game that was tied at two.
5: The Caminero not fleet of foot at first, and the pitch is hit high and deep to right field. Jones going back, and that ball is gone. A two-run go-ahead blast for Victor Mesa Jr. He hits it off of Max Fried here in the sixth. A crowd silencer, and it gives the Rays a 4-2 lead over the Yankees on a 401-foot homer to right center field.
2: That was in the top of the sixth. The Yankees thought they had tied it in the bottom of the sixth.
5: 1-0 pitch. This one's hit high left field. Mesa going back to the warning track. He's at the wall. He leaps, and that ball is a home run. It's a two-run home run for Anthony Volpe. The second home run of the night that just barely left the yard. The game's tied at four, but this is going to be reviewed.
6: I think they're going to rule that this was fan interference, but uncatchable ball.
7: After review, we have spectator interference.
8: And that's the right call.
2: So instead of a 4-4 game, it was 4-3, and that's how it would end. Yankees come up short, Rays get the win. They sweep the series 3-love and advance to the ALCS for the third time in franchise history. Yankees never led in the series. They almost had tied it up in the sixth, but that home run overturned. Manager Aaron Boone?
7: Yeah, I thought they did a good job with it. When he hit it, you know, to my eye looking out there, I was a little concerned right away because it felt like something I wasn't sure. And then, you know, seeing the replay and seeing it unfold, I thought they did the right thing. I thought they got it right.
2: Yankees are swept out of the postseason, 17th straight season without winning a World Series. Aaron Judge didn't get to see the field. Does he feel like the team has gone all in?
8: It's tough to say. You know, I want to trade for everybody, sign everybody every single year, but I know that's not realistic. So, you know, they give us a winning team every single year, but that's not good enough here in New York. Man, we're the Yankees. You got to go out there and expect championships and go on in every year. So I'm excited to see what they do.
2: He says Aaron Boone is the guy to lead them, however. Rays bullpen, an ERA of 169 over 10 2/3 in the series. They won this series after winning the regular season series, which gave them some rest during the wild card round. That was key, says manager Kevin Cash.
9: That's a series right there that we were able to, you know, stay in rhythm, stay in sync. And, you know, a lot of people talk about what's better. I still would say winning the division and having the days off are better. I applaud our players for taking it serious with the 4 or 5 days off and trying to get something out of it. It's not game speed, playoff reps, but you can get something out of it. They did that. And the way our pitchers just executed, you know, multiple times through that lineup was really, really impressive. But we did it for the most part by just limiting walks. If you don't walk them, you're going to give yourself a chance.
2: Rays sweep the Yankees, and that series comes to an end. Tampa Bay now awaits the winner of Cleveland and Chicago. That series has not come to an end.
10: The pitch, strike three called, 99 in there. Vargas gone looking as Cade Smith strikes out the side in the ninth. 19 strikeouts by Cleveland pitching. And the Guardians, who are facing elimination today, down 2-0. The series shifting from Cleveland to the south side of Chicago. And the Guardians respond with a much-needed 9-3 win.
2: Chicago still leads the series 2-1, but the Guardians on the board, scoring 9 runs in Game 3. We heard it here on ESPN Radio. Roxy Bernstein, Greg Olson. Roxy?
10: Well, Jay, the Cleveland Guardians had their backs against the wall. Down 2-0 in this series. A must win coming to the south side of Chicago after their bats were shut down. Cleveland had only 3 runs on 7 hits through the first 2 games, with the White Sox winning both in Cleveland. Now in Chicago, a different story today. This is the recipe that Stephen Vogt was looking for. As the Guardians' offense, the big bats showed up, and Cleveland pitching. They struck out 19 here in Game 3.
11: Yeah, that back end of the bullpen was really good. Foster Griffin came in, and game's on the line in the first inning. In the bottom of the first, he's got a mess. He gets out of the jam with a strikeout, ends up striking out 7 in 2 2/3 innings. And then Stephen Vogt gets to do what he wants to do, which is use this great bullpen of Gattis, Heron, and Cade Smith. They punch out the night, and it did not hurt that when the Guardians are searching for people to get on base, the White Sox walk 10.
10: And they use 7 pitchers, just like Cleveland did here in Game 3. But they needed the big bats to show up. And a 4-run third highlighted by a bases clearing, 3-run triple from Joe Adell, and the breathing room provided late on a 2-run double by Jose Ramirez.
11: Yeah, but Ramirez, showing himself to be the best player on the planet, shows up again tonight. Double, a triple, stolen base, couple RBI, and a game-changing play diving at third base that got them out of a jam in the sixth when Hunter Gattis was struggling. And he saves the game right there.
10: And defense came through a number of times today for Cleveland in this game, but the pitching and the timely hitting, and the Guardians force a Game 4. The White Sox still lead the series 2-1. Game 4 coming up Thursday from Chicago. Once again, our final 9-3 Guardians. For Greg Olson, I'm Roxy Bernstein, right here in your home for every pitch of the postseason, Major League Baseball on ESPN Radio and the ESPN app, as we go back to Jay Reynolds in the studio.
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18: 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The Ravens have been trying to fill the void left by Pro Bowl center Tyler Linderbaum, who signed with the Raiders this past spring. Waiter Wednesday, Baltimore picking up another Pro Bowler, getting Cam Jurgens in a trade with the Eagles. 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
19: This is a wild trade for me. It really is. Now, they've lost Landon Dickerson, so you got to take your next best player, Cam Jurgens, and then move him over to guard, right? That's the reason why they did it. But you lose Dickerson. He's been dealing with injuries the last couple years. You lose Lane Johnson due to retirement, and now you lose this. This is three out of your five, and you thought you were going to have a great offensive line going in this year, and now you're playing with basically all backups. You got Markell Bell now starting at one of the tackles.
20: It's good.
19: You got Steen, who got banged up early in the year on a pretty dirty play by a defensive player. I'm just going to throw that out there. You know, whenever you talk about Jurgens, this guy's a really good football player, and they just let him walk. And I mean, it's a confusing move for me for Philadelphia, but Baltimore got a lot better.
18: Ravens giving up a fifth rounder next spring and a second rounder in 2028 as part of the trade. Ravens Falcons in the Sunday night game. Week five gets underway later tonight.
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21: Turn the page and you're on to the Bucs. And, you know, understanding we got a team coming here winless, how desperate they're going to be, and it's the NFL, and the parity of it, and just knowing that we've got to go prove it again.
22: The offense might be the best in all of football this year. They are leading the NFL in points scored per drive, 3.4 points per possession. But where they have been particularly exciting and impactful is in the clutch. Not something we normally associate with the Dallas Cowboys. In the fourth quarter, 10 possessions this year, 6 touchdowns, 2 field goals. They're averaging nearly 5 points.

0: offense might be a historically good offense. Mm-hmm. And then they're averaging 3.4 points per drive.
1: I got no regrets. We're, what, four games in? I think we can get better. Am I complacent with what we've done? Absolutely not. Do I think what we've done, is it enough? Absolutely not. Do I still believe that that's who we are and that's who we're going to be? Damn right.
2: By show of hands, who here thinks the Cowboys defense is getting better?
3: Yes,
2: are they?
3: It is getting better.
4: Why every time the Dallas Cowboys win, all of a sudden, it's something wrong with whoever they beat? Now, if they don't win,

0: Football League.
1: Yeah, he'll be the quarterback Thursday night. You know, he has some ups, he has some downs, but for his first time out there, he didn't panic. You know, it's his first game. He's going to have some ups and downs.
2: At this position, you want to do everything that you can to be able to go out there and win a football game. And with all the love that I have for this game and everything that I put in it, into it on a day-to-day basis, we're going to look at what's on film and get ready to play Thursday night football.
3: Cowboys and Bucks to kick off week 5. Tampa Bay looking for its first win. SportsCenter all night, ESPN Radio, WNBA. Valkyries now 1 win away from becoming the first expansion team to reach the finals within their first 2 seasons. They were in a tight one with Las Vegas, leading by 2 aces at the free throw line.
4: I think the Valkyries are expecting a missed free throw here from Jackie Young with 5.9 to go. Here we go. Jackie Young free throw. She's trying to miss. It goes up. It's no good. Gray has it. Gray underneath. Blocked by Kia Stokes. Taken away by Burton. And that'll do it. The Valkyries win. 83-81. Up 2-0 in the best of 5.
3: 95-7 the game. Valkyries hang on for the 2-point win. They go up 2-0 in the series. Game 3 Friday in Las Vegas. They get a huge block in the closing seconds to seal the win. Meanwhile, in Atlanta, the Dream getting the benefit of perhaps a mental lapse by the Liberty.
5: Got that one too. 3-point game. New York has a reset. They don't use it. Why don't they use it? Deflect it to Stewart. Hoist it up. Air ball. That'll do it. Game 2 belongs to Atlanta. The Dream take a commanding 2-0 series lead.
3: Ryan Rucco calling it on ESPN. The reset timeout would have allowed the Liberty, trailing by 3, to advance the ball. They didn't use it, as you heard Ryan mention. New York's Brianna Stewart says they didn't use it because they didn't think they had it.
6: I'm not blaming the refs, but when I ask both refs if we have a reset timeout at the end and they tell us no, and then we leave the game with a reset timeout, it's pretty frustrating. Yeah, okay, I kind of got a good look at the end, but would just love to have some clarity on that situation as well. I asked Kevin, I said, do we have a reset timeout? And he said, I'm going to check at the table. So then he looked to Fatu, and she said no. So then he told me no. Who knows what would happen in the game, but we would have had hopefully a better shot on goal.
7: And Chris, I guess, were you unaware that you guys?
8: Yeah, same thing.
7: What was the confusion on the staff?
8: They just said we didn't have it. So
7: they told you that you didn't have one.
8: Yeah, multiple staff members. So it is what it is. We got to demand more, but it is what it is.
3: Liberty coach Chris DeMarco, his team now in an 0-2 hole to the Atlanta Dream. Atlanta's won 4 straight playoff games. SportsCenter all night. Final home opener for Alex Ovechkin hosting Sidney Crosby and the Penguins. Washington scoring in the first 30 seconds and by the third.
9: And Kyrou's got to go back to center ice to find it. Big speed coming back in to the Pittsburgh zone for Leonard Schoening. He scores! Ryan Leonard puts it in with 16:05 to play. It's 5-3 Washington!
3: Capitals Radio Network 5-3 the final. 76th regular season meeting between Sidney Crosby and Alex Ovechkin. Ovechkin now has 33 wins to 43 for Crosby. Oilers a 5-2 win over the Ducks. Evan Bouchard, 2 goals in the win. Rematch in the National League. That's next at ESPN Radio.
10: 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Confidence is soaring in New England following a huge road win in Buffalo. Now the Patriots face another tough test as Kirk Cousins and the 3-1 Las Vegas Raiders come to town. 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
11: Back to school season means backpacks, schedules, and busy mornings. But there's one thing a lot of families forget to plan for. What happens when school germs start spreading and someone gets sick? Joining us now is Dr. Peter McCullough with some smart ways to be prepared before the school year begins. So, Doctor, back to school is exciting, but it also seems to be the time of year that families start getting sick again. Why does this season hit so many households?
12: Because people miss an opportunity, and that is to use nasal sprays and throat sprays twice a day preventively. These have been shown to reduce the common cold, flu, RSV, and other viral infections. But it has to be done twice a day on a regular basis.
11: What are some of the most common health issues that families run into once the school season does start?
12: The kids are back in school, they're coughing, they're sneezing, and they clearly spread viruses and other illnesses. And so it's important to be ready at home with a medical emergency kit so as parents, you can handle issues that come up with the children and avoid going to the urgent care.
11: So is that what you recommend parents do now so that they're not scrambling later? Get the medical emergency kit in case something happens?
12: For sure. After routine preventive measures are taken, the last thing we want to do is have a child get so sick that they need to go into the urgent care or emergency room for IV antibiotics. We can use oral antivirals and antibiotics at home under the guidance of doctors through the guidebook and on telemedicine.
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3: WNBA seeing the Dream and Aces both go up 2-0 in their respective series. Capitals with a win over the Penguins in their final home opener for Alex Ovechkin. Four baseball series continuing Wednesday, three of them coming to an end.
15: A 1-2 count on Grisham. Chisholm at second. Baker set. Here's the pitch. A swing and a miss. Strike three. The ball game is over. And for the third time ever, the Tampa Bay Rays are headed to the American League Championship Series. A three-game sweep over the New York Yankees, two in Florida, and the clincher here in New York. 4-3 is the final score. The Rays are victorious.
3: The Yankees, their 17th straight season without winning the World Series. Second longest drought in franchise history. Rays advancing to the ALCS, third time in franchise history. As you heard, second playoff sweep in franchise history. The first in a series of at least three games. We heard it here on ESPN Radio. Mike Cousins alongside Eduardo Perez and Tim Kurkjian. Back to a rather quiet Bronx. Mike?
15: Thank you, Jay. It was a 4-3 final on Wednesday night at Yankee Stadium as the Tampa Bay Rays completed a three-game sweep over the New York Yankees. They are moving on to the American League Championship Series. The better team won in this series. It was a nail-biter, though. This one, like Game 1, coming down to the very last at-bat, nerve-wracking all throughout. Brian Baker finishes it off. The American League and Major League leader in saves goes 3-for-3 in this series to move the Rays onto the next round.
16: Yeah, the consistency that they had in pitching, the relentlessness that they had also offensively and the pressure they put on the defense of the New York Yankees really played. And this is the exact baseball that they played all season long. It's not a surprise for everyone that has been watching the Tampa Bay Rays from the beginning to the end. They played with a chip on their shoulder. When you go to the Trop, part of their promotion is no one believed in us. And right now, they're four wins away from getting to the World Series, and they're going to do it at home. But the most important thing, Tim, is they did it against the New York Yankees here in New York.
17: Right, and they did it three different ways. In Game 1, Drew Rasmussen just outpitched them. In Game 2, they just put the ball in play, played little ball, and took the pressure to the Yankees, who were not there to respond. And tonight, they won the game with the home run ball. Ryan Vallade comes off the bench. We don't even think he's going to start. He hits a huge homer, and then Victor Mesa Jr. hits a two-run homer off of Max Fried to win this game. So we saw three different sides of the Rays in this series, and all three of them helped win this series for them.
15: And the deciding play for the Yankees was off the bat of Anthony Volpe in the sixth inning. What appeared at first to be a two-run game-tying home run goes under crew chief review. It was rude fan interference, and the umpires at that point can place the runners. They place Volpe at second, ruling a fan had reached over the wall. It wasn't going to be a ball that was caught, and it made it instead of 4-4, 4-3, and that's the final.
17: The umpires got it right, and that's the key. They are allowed to rule that that ball was uncatchable, and then they can say, all right, we're going to place the runner. So that was not a two-run homer. It looks like the Yankees, some people are going to say, oh, they got taken. They didn't. The umpires got that call right.
16: How about the technology in today's game? The ability that we have to review plays like that, the ability that we have to be able to challenge balls and strikes. All those things come into play. I was really surprised late that Grisham did not challenge that first pitch, where I think it would have been overturned. But this is the beauty of the game today. This is the beauty of the technology. And right now, the best team is moving on.
15: Tampa Bay Rays are on to the American League Championship Series. They'll face either Chicago or Cleveland in the next round. 4-3, the final, as they sweep the Yankees. For Tim Kirkchen and Eduardo Perez, I'm Mike Cousins, right here on your home for every pitch of the postseason. Major League Baseball on ESPN Radio and the ESPN app. Now let's go back to Jay Reynolds in the studio.
3: All right, Mike, Yankees are swept. They never led in the series. And as you mentioned, Mike, Rays now await either the White Sox or the Guardians. Cleveland staving off elimination Wednesday using a big third inning in Game 3.
5: 1-2 on Adele. Two outs, bases loaded. The pitch. Swing and a ground ball past first fair. Down the right field line, rolls toward the corner. Kwan is in. Here comes Ramirez. Around third, chase to Lauder. He will come all the way home. Adele driving, diving into third base. A three-run bases clearing triple, and it's 4-1 Cleveland.
3: A three-run triple, part of a four-run third for Cleveland as they go on to a 9-3 win over the White Sox. Chicago still leads the series, but the Guardians get on the board. Chicago still leads the series 2-1. After the win, Joe Adele with our Jesse Rogers.
18: It was that three-run triple that really changed this game. They tried to go up the ladder on you. Were you ready for that pitch?
19: Yeah, during the course of the at-bat, after the first couple of pitches, it was clear they were kind of trying to go to the bottom of the zone with sliders. And, Hagan's got really good stuff. And, I just went to that two-strike count and went up top to try to, see if I can match a fastball and got a pitch that up there that I could handle and was able to do something with it.
18: And from that point, you guys kind of extended the lead. Tell me, since coming over here mid-season, was this the best game you saw Jose Ramirez play?
19: Hey man, he's unbelievable. I mean, both sides of the ball, it was impressive all the way through. But, this is vintage Jose. This is what he does. This is who he is. And to be in a moment like this, for him to have a game like this, it's special. And this is what we needed.
18: Yeah, you say it's what you needed because your backs were against the wall. What does this do for the locker room, even after a game like this where you're still down 2-1?
19: Absolutely. I mean, we knew what the deal was coming into the locker room today. And at the end of the day, it's win or go home. And for us, it's, we're going to continue to play our game. And, we had to kind of let loose. And tonight was an example of, what we're capable of. And so we got to keep pushing forward with it.
18: Thanks. Congrats.
19: Appreciate it. Thank you.
3: Joe Adele mentioning Jose Ramirez. He went 2-for-4 with a two-run triple in the eighth inning. Guardians, first time in postseason history, they've hit two triples in one game. Their 134th postseason game all time. Guardians get on the board in the series. White Sox still lead the series 2-1. Game 4, Thursday in Chicago. Our coverage, 7:30 Eastern here on ESPN Radio, where you hear every pitch of baseball's postseason. Right now, SportsCenter all night. As for the National League, the NLCS is now set.
20: Iglesias, a payoff pitch. Swinging a high fly ball right field. That is deep. He hits it way back there, and it is gone. Home run, Max Muncy. He strikes again. Another home run for him, the third of the postseason. And the Dodgers grab a big run to add on. It is now 4-1 LA in the ninth.
3: They tack on that insurance, and that was the final. 4-1, they beat the Braves in Atlanta, closing out the series in four and advancing to the NLCS, their 18th League Championship Series appearance all time and their third straight. Max Muncy, 1-for-4 with that home run. He spoke with our Jeff Passan.
21: Max, another home run for you. Another trip to the National League Championship Series. How, year after year, October after October, do you guys just keep winning?
22: Hey, I think it's just the mindset we have in the clubhouse. We don't take anything for granted. We know how hard it is to get here. We know how hard it is to advance. And we let our preparation take over. Every single day we come out, we're working as hard as we possibly can. And, you know, we kind of let that carry us through the game.
21: We've seen Andy Páez play like an all-star all year long, and yet he is batting in the number nine hole, comes up with the biggest hit today, the two-run single with the bases loaded. How, when you are at the bottom of the lineup like that, do you still continue to produce the way that he does?
22: Because it doesn't matter where you're at. Everyone in this dugout knows that if you're in the lineup, you have an opportunity to impact the game. Even if you're on the bench, you still have an opportunity to impact the game. It doesn't matter where you're batting. There's going to be opportunities up and down the lineup. And, you know, for us, it's all about winning. None of us care about what we do ourselves. We just want to win, and it's infectious.
21: Similarly with your pitching, Tyler Glasnow goes 4 2/3, gives up only one run, but your bullpen comes in to fill those last 4 1/3 innings. What makes this team so deep and so good?
22: You know, I really think it's just the attitude and culture that we have in the clubhouse. We all believe in ourselves. We believe in the goal. We don't care about our numbers. We just care about the end goal, which is winning. And, you know, when you get 26 to 40 guys all believing in that, it's special. And that's what we've seen the last couple of years.
3: Dodgers advancing. Dave Roberts' 72nd career postseason win as the Dodgers eliminate the Braves. Braves went 0-for-7 with runners in scoring position. Atlanta manager Walt Weiss.
23: You know, and the Dodgers have something to do with that. I mean, they're going for the third straight world championship for a reason. The arms just keep coming at you. But, the postseason, you never know what you're going to get. I mean, it's very unpredictable. But, some guys, you have a lot of unsung heroes and a lot of times in the postseason, and sometimes guys struggle. It's obviously magnified because you're playing under a microscope. But, I think we struggled with runners in scoring position. So did the Dodgers. You know, the games were really tight. I thought we gave them all they can handle, but it's a good team over there.
3: Runners in scoring position, 0-for-7 in game 4, 1-for-23 in the series. Braves are eliminated. Dodgers move on, and they get the Brewers in the NLCS.
20: Two outs, bottom of the ninth, nobody on. Brewers 3, Padres 1 here in game 4. Sheets waits left side. McGill fires. Swing and a miss, and that's the ball game. And the Brewers have punched their ticket for the National League Championship Series, and it sets up a rematch with the Dodgers. Milwaukee moving on.
3: 3-1, the final. Brewers' fifth series win in franchise history. The win snapping a 12-game road losing streak in the postseason, which dated back to 2018. Brewers closing out the Padres in San Diego. John Shambi, Doug Glanville called the series for us there. Back to Petco. Boog?
20: Jay, thanks so much. So the Brewers are moving on to the National League Championship Series. Dougie, this was a great series. Close, tight baseball, and each side really showed a lot of grit.
24: It was really a phenomenal series. I'm really honored to call it with you just to know that this was incredible baseball. Every pitch, everything felt like high leverage all the time because nobody got too far ahead. It was always close game. One run, two runs, one run, big pitches, defensive miscues. But also, the fact that they just ran the bases well, aggressive, stealing bags, you just saw a completeness. And of course, the power game was there. But the bullpen seemed to steal the show in a lot of respects because they put up zero after zero after zero. And you knew that to beat the other team, you had to get a big hit against a high leverage pitcher. And that's what it took. And they, you know, the team that found a way to break through ended up winning the games. And more often than it became the Milwaukee Brewers.
20: Churio comes up with a big hit to give them the lead. But one of the things that we see is that from top to bottom, they get contributions from everywhere. It's not just Churio and Contreras. Bowers takes his walk. Frelick will get a big hit tonight. It was Garrett Mitchell offensively and defensively.
24: Well, there's a lot of these lefties that, you know, a guy like Mitchell who's gotten finally a healthy season, who's showing how athletic and capable he is. Jake Bowers, another guy, gets a runway to get a full season, and they produced. And that's sort of the new equation going into this Dodger series. But at the same time, you still have Sal Frelick, who had an injury, you know, plague season. But then he's in the middle of everything. He's like, okay, you're going to start. And Lara kind of sat out for a little bit, and Frelick was involved in everything. So they just did a great job. And when they got the offense, they put up the zeros on the pitching side.
20: All right, for Doug Glanville, I'm John Schaube right here on your home for every pitch of the postseason, Major League Baseball on ESPN Radio and the ESPN app. We send it back to Jay Reynolds in the studio.
3: All right, Boog, Brewers will face the Dodgers. They were swept by the Dodgers in the NLCS last year. Brewers won four of the seven games against the Dodgers in the regular season this year, including two of the last three. SportsCenter All Night, ESPN Radio.
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25: Just classics, game after game. It lives up to the hype all the time.
3: Top 10 matchup between second-ranked Georgia and number six Alabama this weekend. Georgia's going to be without a key offensive piece. Bulldogs running back Chauncey Bowens will miss the game against Alabama. According to the SEC's initial availability report, he's been the team's primary short yardage ball carrier, injured last week in the win over Vanderbilt. As for this week against Alabama, what's Coach Kirby Smart hoping to learn about his team?
26: The resiliency. You know, you go play on the road in the SEC, and it really doesn't matter who. It's really hard to play on the road in our league, and that place is especially hard. So we know that. I've been there a long time and seen it, and it'll be a great environment. I want to find out kind of where we are as a team.
3: Another aspect that'll be factoring into the game is Mother Nature. Tropical storm Isaias could hit the Gulf Coast as early as Friday, potentially taking it near Bryant-Denny Stadium. College game day is set to be in Tuscaloosa as well. Saturday's game, 7:30 Eastern on ABC. The remnants of that storm could be in Washington, D.C. by Sunday afternoon, so it could be interesting for Giants quarterback Jameis Winston.
27: Yeah, you know, today is it's beautiful, and the sun is shining, you know, the birds are chirping. I can only focus on now. You know, right now, it's a beautiful day, and when Sunday comes, you know, I still be glad and rejoice in the day that God gives us.
3: Jameis Winston wouldn't be his first rodeo with the weather this season. Had to play in a nor'easter in week three. Giants lead the NFC East, sole possession of first place for the first time in 11 years. They're a game ahead of Washington and Dallas. Cowboys open week five tonight against Tampa Bay. ESPN analyst Jason McCourty.
28: As you look around, and I don't want to minimize what the Giants are doing to lose your quarterback and still find a way to win football games, albeit against the Tennessee Titans, the Arizona Cardinals, winning games on last-minute interceptions. They're finding ways to win. I just think ultimately as the season progresses, for the Dallas Cowboys, you have Dak Prescott. And last year, you look at them defensively and you're like, they just don't have enough. This year, the defense has still struggled. I think it will continue to get better, although it's moving extremely slow. But when you have Dak Prescott and the way they're playing on the offensive side of the ball, and you look around the division, the way the Eagles are playing right now, the fact that the Giants don't have their starting quarterback, Washington doesn't have their starting quarterback right now, it's hard for me to think one of those three teams are going to overtake the Dallas Cowboys ultimately as the season progresses.
3: Cowboys 2-2 after the first 4 weeks. We'll see what happens in week five. Marquee matchup on the ice Wednesday. That's next. SportsCenter All Night. It's ESPN Radio.
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17: Back to school season means backpacks, schedules, and busy mornings. But there's one thing a lot of families forget to plan for. What happens when school germs start spreading and someone gets sick? Joining us now is Dr. Peter McCullough with some smart ways to be prepared before the school year begins. So, Doctor, back to school is exciting, but it also seems to be the time of year that families start getting sick again. Why does this season hit so many households?
29: Because people miss an opportunity, and that is to use nasal sprays and throat sprays twice a day preventively. These have been shown to reduce the common cold, flu, RSV, and other viral infections, but it has to be done twice a day on a regular basis.
17: What are some of the most common health issues that families run into once the school season does start?
29: The kids are back in school, they're coughing, they're sneezing, and they clearly spread viruses and other illnesses. And so it's important to be ready at home with a medical emergency kit so as parents, you can handle issues that come up with the children and avoid going to the urgent care.
17: So is that what you recommend parents do now so that they're not scrambling later? Get the medical emergency kit in case something happens?
29: For sure. After routine preventive measures are taken, the last thing we want to do is have a child get so sick that they need to go into the urgent care or emergency room for IV antibiotics. We can use oral antivirals and antibiotics at home under the guidance of doctors through the guidebook and on telemedicine.
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3: 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Padres, Braves, Yankees, all three eliminated Wednesday, eliminated at home. As for the emotions in New York after losing, manager Aaron Boone.
31: It's the worst. It's the worst. So, you know, you just, for those experiencing it for the first time, and then those of us that have been there and, been in a lot of these situations and had opportunities. You know, this is what you want to play for. This is where you want to be. And hopefully for everyone, whether it's going through it for the first time or those of us that have been through a lot of these, you know, it's got to be, you know, fuel to the fire. Obviously had a really good wild card series offensively, but obviously then for the most part got shut down. I thought we had some good at-bats tonight, gave ourselves some opportunities, hit some balls on the screws again, but ultimately not enough. You know, we got to be more, you know, complete, you know, offensively, defensively, pitching. You know, we did a lot of really good things this year, but ultimately not good enough to beat a really good Rays team tonight.
3: Yankees coming up short, losing at home.
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0: How good is that? Are you not entertained?
10: Number 5.
3: Guardians keep their season alive, winning on the road in Chicago, thanks in part to the defense that held the lead in the sixth. Roxy Bernstein had our call.
5: The payoff pitch. Swing and a line drive. Caught at third base by Ramirez. And he gets Vargas. What an effort by Ramirez. A dive toward the hole, had it in his glove, and it rolled out when he hit the ground. Picked it up, spun around like he was on a lazy Susan over there at third base.
10: Number 4.
3: Yankees were at home trying to avoid a sweep at the hands of the Rays, but then our Mike Cousins saw this in a 2-2 game in the sixth.
1: The Caminero not fleet of foot at first, and the pitch is hit high and deep to right field. Jones going back, and that ball is gone! A two-run go-ahead blast for Victor Mesa Jr. He hits it off of Max Fried here in the sixth. A crowd silencer.
10: Number 3.
3: Hockey, Capitals winning the final home opener for Alex Ovechkin. They sure got started early. Capitals Radio Network.
2: From the right hash mark, sending it around the far wing. Van Riemsdyk got pressured, and the Caps get the turnover. Beauvillier coming down the middle. Ovechkin, he scores!
10: Number 2.
3: Back to the diamond. Dodgers close out the Braves, getting some ninth inning insurance in Atlanta. Dave O'Brien on our call.
5: Iglesias, a payoff pitch. Swinging a high fly ball right field. That is deep. He hits it way back there, and it is gone. Home run, Max Muncy. He strikes again. Another home run for him, the third of the postseason.
10: Number 1.
3: WNBA, Valkyries take the first two from the Aces. Shooting from distance to break a fourth quarter tie. 95-7 the game.
5: Tennis shoot back to Gabby. Sizing up Young. Driving right between the legs. Moving left. Burton has a left wing three. Legends! 79-76. And a tap out called by Becky Hammond.
3: Valkyries and Dream, each with 2-0 leads in their respective series. Football, Eagles tied with the Cowboys of the division. They're both 2-2, a game behind the Giants. Week 5 getting underway tonight. Dallas hosting the winless Buccaneers. Jane Slater from the NFL Network.
4: You know, when we talked about this team, really today was their only full practice. And Schottenheimer made sure that both sides of the ball got 8 plays at full speed. And talking to Dak Prescott, he said it really is them trying to cram in 5 days worth of film into just a few. But he said all of them are doing everything they can to get their body back. So it was asked, how much do you got left in there, Dak Prescott, ahead of Thursday?
6: Oh, it's going to be 100. It's going to be 100. That's how much, you know, I love this game, how much I've put in this game throughout my life. And through the offseason, you know, you prepare and you condition, you do a lot of things for these type of moments. If I had to play today, it might not be ideal, but I'd find a way and I'd be 100%.
4: And keep an eye on All-Pro left guard Tyler Smith. His 21-day practice window opened up this week. He got some practice in. He tells me he feels good, but it's all about the grip strength. And when I asked him how he's going about that, get this. He says he uses a yellow rubber ducky at night. He literally squeezes it. And I said, so is the grip strength coming back? He says it's coming along. But it's Schottenheimer who says this one is all up to Smith as to whether he can go on Thursday. Smith tells me he'll know a little bit more as they get closer to kick.
3: We'll see on Thursday. As for Aaron Judge, how about his feelings on the Yankees? That's next at ESPN Radio.
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21: Not today, sweatpants. Somebody's wearing jeans that fit.
22: Wow!
23: No photos, please. I'm just a regular dad who happens to have a stylist.
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19: 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Coming up on SportsCenter All Night. The Dodgers look to punch their ticket to the NLCS against the Braves.
33: Payoff pitch. Swing at a high fly ball right field. That is deep. He hits it way back there, and it is gone. Home run, Max Muncy. He strikes again.
19: The Rays sweep the Yankees in the Bronx.
1: And the pitch is hit high and deep to right field. Jones going back, and that ball is gone. A two-run go-ahead blast, a crowd silencer.
19: We have a critical game four against the Brewers and Padres.
33: Swing and a line drive, base hit into center field. Churio has given the Brewers the lead. Who else?
19: The Guardians fight to keep their season alive against the White Sox.
33: Grichuk dives, can't make the catch. Rolls past. It was just fair. Two runs are in. Racing to third, Jose Ramirez. A two-run triple.
19: Plus, the Cowboys and Buccaneers get set for Thursday night football.
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3: 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Wednesday, the final day in 2026, where we had a chance to have four playoff baseball games. And that's what we got. In fact, second week of baseball's postseason. No champion, obviously, yet still we've seen seven champagne celebrations in the clubhouse. One of those celebrations in Atlanta. Braves scoring in the top of the first on a wild pitch. Dodgers tie it up in the second. Shohei Ohtani scoring on an error, and that's the way it would stay until the seventh.

0: Suarez comes set. Here's the pitch. Swing and a ground ball up the middle, base hit. In to score Hernandez. In to score Edmund. Páez delivers a huge two-run hit up the middle. And the Dodgers lead it 3-1 in the seventh.
1: Max Muncy had some insurance with a solo shot in the ninth, and then...
0: And the 0-2. Swinging a high fly ball into right. That should do it. Tucker is there, and the Dodgers win. 4-1 the final. They take the series 3-1 against the Atlanta Braves. Once again, this Dodger machine is moving on to the National League Championship Series.
1: 18th time they've done that. Third straight, in fact, 4-1 win in Atlanta over the Braves. Atlanta had won the regular season series, but LA wins the best of five postseason matchup. Dodgers manager Dave Roberts.
2: Well, you know, the postseason is different than the regular season. You know, there's no correlation to the success that you have in the regular season into the postseason. I think it's for us, you just got to be playing your best baseball, and guys got to step up in big moments. And, you know, that's what it takes. You got to have some good fortune as well. And like I said, any series, 5-game series, 7-game series, every team's good. So it's going to be a battle. And it was good to see us come out of this one.
1: Dodgers had been 0-14 with runners in scoring position in the series before the Páez single in the seventh inning. We heard the game here on ESPN Radio. Dave O'Brien and Jessica Mendoza have the call for us. Back to Atlanta. Dave?
0: Jay, thank you very much. You know, you hang around the Dodgers long enough, and Jess does it all season long, covering the team in L.A. I get a chance to see them several times a season. You begin to appreciate the culture of winning, and that's what it is inside their clubhouse. Dave Roberts has a lot to do with it, but they have so many great players. And even when those guys, Jess, aren't playing necessarily great, they have role guys who step in and do that. We just saw it again.
3: I thought Max Muncy said it perfectly. His interview with Jeff Passan after the game just talked about, look, we want to win, period. And he really means it when he says it's not about what you do, perform individually. And if you know that you're just trying to contribute, trying to help a team that has already so much talent, that it's not about you. And that's exactly what Max Muncy said. It doesn't matter where you're hitting the order. Look at all the different guys that we've got. Ohtani has been 0-4, has not been able to perform, but no one's paying attention to that within that clubhouse. They know that any point, any one of them can contribute, and that's what Max Muncy did tonight.
0: No, we asked Walt Weiss, the manager of the Braves. His team had a terrific season. We asked him in the pregame, what is it you most admire about your counterpart, Dave Roberts? And he said, the ability he has, the tenacity he has, to keep his team on top year after year. And Walt paused and said, that's really hard to do. It's not an easy thing. And I know a lot of people look at their payroll and they look at all the talent and they say it should be easy. It's not an easy thing to do, to stay on that edge year after year like the Dodgers do.
3: I think it's harder when you got more payroll, you got more egos, you got more dudes that were the dude on the team that they came from. Plus, you got guys that they're developing, rookies that are coming in. I mean, you talk the mishmash of what's in that clubhouse, different cultures, different languages, and different amounts of money that they know that they need to go out and perform night after night. So his ability to speak to every single one of them as the human, we saw a moment tonight, Tyler Glasnow gets pulled early and he sits in the dugout with him during the game. You usually see that maybe tomorrow, later tonight.
0: Yep.
3: Grabs 6'8" of him, grabs him, gives him a big kiss on the cheek. It talks to him for about 2 minutes to let him know how much he believes in him.
0: You look like a child hugging his stuffed giraffe, you know, in the bedroom there for a couple of minutes. But a marvelous performance by the Dodgers. I know we say it year after year. That's a really great Atlanta Braves team, and the Dodgers ran through them 3-1.
3: This is an Atlanta Braves team that really shoved it to the Dodgers during the regular season. 5 out of 6 games they took. I get it. It's different in the postseason, but that gives you an idea of how good this Braves team can be. And honestly, for the Dodgers, they haven't even played their best baseball yet. This is definitely a test as they advance, whether it's the Padres or the Brewers. They still have some holes. They still have some things to figure out, and that's going to come to fruition as we see the championship series.
0: That's a great point. Also sounds like a warning for everybody else in the National League. They have not yet played their best baseball. Well, for Jess Mendoza, I'm Dave O'Brien right here at your home for every pitch of the postseason, Major League Baseball on ESPN Radio and the ESPN app. Now we send it back to Jay Reynolds in the studio.
1: All right, Dave, and the Dodgers are moving on after their win. Padres had staved off elimination with their win on Tuesday, Wednesday, game 4. Another must-win for San Diego. Brewers out in front in the third with the game's first run on an RBI single. Padres answer, though, with a loud moment in the third.
0: 1-2 now. And here comes. Swing. High fly ball. Center field going back is the center fielder Mitchell. And that is way out of here. Fernando Tatis Jr. unloads. I think that went over both bullpens. And the Padres on the board. They tied this game at one.
1: Game tied until the Brewers move in front on a Jackson Chourio RBI single in the fifth. They add to it with a sac fly in the sixth. Eighth inning, Padres with a runner on Manny Machado at the plate and a chance to tie it up.
0: The pitch. Swing and a high fly ball, center field. Mitchell going back at the track, at the wall, and he made the catch. Oh, he reached over the wall, and he made the catch. And Machado retired, and there's two out.
1: John Ciampi called it here on ESPN Radio. That saves the lead. And the Brewers go on to a 3-1 win to close out the series in four. Brewers, they win on the road in San Diego. They snap a 12-game road losing streak in the postseason, close out the Padres, and advance to the NLCS, where they will face the Dodgers. Aaron Ashby worked the middle innings for the win, worked three innings after the win, spoke with our Alden Gonzalez.
4: Aaron, what did you think watching that ball off the bat of Manny Machado? Did you think it was out of here?
5: It was close. It certainly hit well. He's an unbelievable hitter to get to the 100-mile-an-hour sinker inside like that. But, you know, I'm glad it stayed in.
4: Aaron, another really tight game in this series. What was it like to just play in this series? And how does it feel to overcome this team and move on to the next round?
5: Yeah, that's an unbelievable team over there. I thought that was the best baseball series that we've played all year long. And, you know, credit to our guys. They're just relentless. You know, it's everyone pulling for each other and together, and it was incredible.
4: Three innings from you out of the bullpen, pretty huge in terms of bridging the gap to the later innings. What allowed you to be so efficient against that Padres offense?
5: Yeah, I think Bill behind the plate, we were on the same page all night. He was calling great pitches. He was giving me good targets. And it was really just the sinker was getting the ball on the ground and getting those ground balls.
4: You move on to the NLCS. You face the Dodgers. What is it about this team this year, Aaron, that makes you believe you guys are better equipped to overcome them this year?
5: Yeah. It's another year of being more mature. These guys all have the experience now, and we're just fired up and ready to go.
1: Brewers were swept by the Dodgers in the NLCS a year ago. SportsCenter All Night, ESPN Radio, American League. Rays and Yankees played the first two in St. Petersburg. Tampa Bay coming away with wins in both. Yankees hosting game three, and it was a game that was tied at two.
6: The Caminero not fleet of foot at first, and the pitch is hit high and deep to right field. Jones going back, and that ball is gone. A two-run go-ahead blast for Victor Mesa Jr. He hits it off of Max Fried here in the sixth. A crowd silencer, and it gives the Rays a 4-2 lead over the Yankees on a 401-foot homer to right center field.
1: That was in the top of the sixth. Yankees thought they had tied it in the bottom of the sixth.
6: 1-0 pitch. This one's hit high left field. Mesa going back to the warning track. He's at the wall. He leaps, and that ball is a home run. It's a two-run home run for Anthony Volpe. The second home run of the night that just barely left the yard. The game's tied at four, but this is going to be reviewed.
7: I think they're going to rule that this was fan interference, but uncatchable ball.
8: After review, we have spectator interference.
9: And that's the right call right there.
1: So instead of a 4-4 game, it was 4-3, and that's how it would end. Yankees come up short. Rays get the win. They sweep the series 3-love and advance to the ALCS for the third time in franchise history. Yankees never led in the series. They almost had tied it up in the sixth, but that home run overturned. Manager Aaron Boone?
10: Yeah, I thought they did a good job with it. When he hit it, you know, to my eye, looking out there, I was a little concerned right away because it felt like something I wasn't sure. And then, you know, seeing the replay and seeing it unfold, I thought they did the right thing. I thought they got it right.
1: Yankees are swept out of the postseason, 17th straight season without winning a World Series. Aaron Judge didn't get to see the field. Does he feel like the team has gone all in?
11: It's tough to say. You know, I want to trade for everybody, sign everybody every single year, but I know that's not realistic. So, you know, they give us a winning team every single year, but that's not good enough here in New York. Man, we're the Yankees. You got to go out there and expect championships and go all in every year. So I'm excited to see what they do.
1: He says Aaron Boone is the guy to lead them, however. Rays bullpen, an ERA of 169 over 10 2/3 in the series. They won this series after winning the regular season series, which gave them some rest during the wild card round. That was key, says manager Kevin Cash.
12: That's a series right there that we were able to, you know, stay in rhythm, stay in sync. And, you know, a lot of people talk about what's better. I still would say winning the division and having the days off are better. I applaud our players for taking it serious with the 4 or 5 days off and trying to get something out of it. It's not game speed, playoff reps, but you can get something out of it. They did that. And the way our pitchers just executed, you know, multiple times through that lineup was really, really impressive. But we did it for the most part by just limiting walks. If you don't walk them, you're going to give yourself a chance.
1: Rays sweep the Yankees, and that series comes to an end. Tampa Bay now awaits the winner of Cleveland and Chicago. That series has not come to an end.
13: The pitch, strike three called, 99 in there. Vargas gone looking as Kate Smith strikes out the side in the ninth. 19 strikeouts by Cleveland pitching. And the Guardians, who are facing elimination today, down 2-0. The series shifting from Cleveland to the south side of Chicago. And the Guardians respond with a much-needed 9-3 win.
1: Chicago still leads the series 2-1, but the Guardians on the board, scoring 9 runs in Game 3. We heard it here on ESPN Radio. Roxy Bernstein, Greg Olson. Roxy?
13: Well, Jay, the Cleveland Guardians had their backs against the wall. Down 2-0 in this series. A must win coming to the south side of Chicago after their bats were shut down. Cleveland had only 3 runs on 7 hits through the first 2 games, with the White Sox winning both in Cleveland. Now in Chicago, a different story today. This is the recipe that Stephen Vogt was looking for. As the Guardians offense, the big bat showed up, and Cleveland pitching, they struck out 19 here in Game 3.
14: Yeah, that back end of the bullpen was really good. Foster Griffin came in, and game's on the line in the first inning. In the bottom of the first, he's got a mess. He gets out of the jam with a strikeout, ends up striking out 7 in 2 2/3 innings. And then Stephen Vogt gets to do what he wants to do, which is use this great bullpen of Gattis, Aaron, and Cade Smith. They punch out the night, and it did not hurt that when the Guardians are searching for people to get on base, the White Sox walk 10.
13: And they use 7 pitchers, just like Cleveland did here in Game 3. But they needed the big bats to show up. And a 4-run third highlighted by a bases clearing, 3-run triple from Joe Adell, and the breathing room provided late on a 2-run double by Jose Ramirez.
14: Yeah, but Ramirez, showing himself to be the best player on the planet, shows up again tonight. Double, a triple, stolen base, couple RBI, and a game-changing play diving at third base that got them out of a jam in the sixth when Hunter Gattis was struggling, and he saves the game right there.
13: And defense came through a number of times today for Cleveland in this game, but the pitching and the timely hitting, and the Guardians forced a Game 4. The White Sox still lead the series 2-1. Game 4 coming up Thursday from Chicago. Once again, our final 9-3 Guardians. For Greg Olson, I'm Roxy Bernstein, right here in your home for every pitch of the postseason, Major League Baseball on ESPN Radio and the ESPN app, as we go back to Jay Reynolds in the studio.
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10: 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Football, the Ravens have been trying to fill the void left by Pro Bowl center Tyler Linderbaum, who signed with the Raiders this past spring. Waiter Wednesday, Baltimore picking up another Pro Bowler, getting Cam Jurgens in a trade with the Eagles. 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
11: This is a wild trade for me. It really is. Now, they've lost Landon Dickerson, so you got to take your next best player, Cam Jurgens, and then move him over to guard, right? That's the reason why they did it. But you lose Dickerson. He's been dealing with injuries the last couple years. You lose Lane Johnson due to retirement, and now you lose this. This is 3 out of your 5, and you thought you were going to have a great offensive line going in this year, and now you're playing with basically all backups. You got Markell Bell now starting at one of the tackles.
12: It's good.
11: You got Steen, who got banged up early in the year on a pretty dirty play by a defensive player. I'm just going to throw that out there. You know, whenever you talk about Jurgens, this guy's a really good football player, and they just let him walk. And I mean, it's a confusing move for me for Philadelphia, but Baltimore got a lot better.
10: Ravens giving up a 5th rounder next spring and a 2nd rounder in 2028 as part of the trade. Ravens, Falcons in the Sunday night game. Week 5 gets underway later tonight.
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13: Turn the page and you're on to the Bucs. And, you know, understanding we got a team coming here winless, how desperate they're going to be, and it's the NFL, and the parity of it, and just knowing that we've got to go prove it again.
14: The offense might be the best in all of football this year. They are leading the NFL in points scored per drive, 3.4 points per possession. But where they have been particularly exciting and impactful is in the clutch. Not something we normally associate with the Dallas Cowboys. In the 4th quarter, 10 possessions this year, 6 touchdowns, 2 field goals. They're averaging nearly 5 points per possession in the 4th quarter.
15: This offense might be a historically good offense. Mm-hmm. And then they're averaging 3.4 points per drive.
13: I got no regrets. We're, 4 games in. I think we can get better. Am I complacent with what we've done? Absolutely not. Do I think what we've done, is it enough? Absolutely not. Do I still believe that that's who we are and that's who we're going to be? Damn right.
16: By show of hands, who here thinks the Cowboys defense is getting better?
17: Yeah, are they?
18: It is getting better.
19: Why every time the Dallas Cowboys win,

0: football league.
1: Yeah, he'll be the quarterback Thursday night. You know, he has some ups, he has some downs, but for his first time out there, he didn't panic. You know, it's his first game. He's going to have some ups and downs.
2: At this position, you want to do everything that you can to be able to go out there and win a football game. 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
3: Cowboys and Bucks to kick off week 5. 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Valkyries now 1 win away from becoming the first expansion team to reach the finals within their first 2 seasons. They were in a tight one with Las Vegas, leading by 2 aces at the free throw line.
4: I think the Valkyries are expecting a missed free throw here from Jackie Young with 5.9 to go. Here we go. Jackie Young free throw. She's trying to miss. It goes up. It's no good. Gray has it. Gray underneath. Blocked by Kia Stokes. Taken away by Burton. And that'll do it. The Valkyries win. 83-81. Up 2-0 in the best of 5.
3: 95-7 the game. Valkyries hang on for the 2-point win. They go up 2-0 in the series. Game 3 Friday in Las Vegas. They get a huge block in the closing seconds to seal the win. Meanwhile, in Atlanta, the Dream getting the benefit of perhaps a mental lapse by the Liberty.
5: Got that one too. 3-point game. New York has a reset. They don't use it. Why don't they use it? Deflect it to Stewart. Hoist it up. Air ball. That'll do it. Game 2 belongs to Atlanta. The Dream take a commanding 2-0 series lead.
3: Ryan Rucco calling it on ESPN. The reset timeout would have allowed the Liberty, trailing by 3, to advance the ball. They didn't use it, as you heard Ryan mention. New York's Brianna Stewart says they didn't use it because they didn't think they had it.
6: I'm not blaming the refs, but when I ask both refs if we have a reset timeout at the end and they tell us no, and then we leave the game with a reset timeout, it's pretty frustrating. Yeah, okay, I kind of got a good look at the end, but would just love to have some clarity on that situation as well. I asked Kevin, I said, do we have a reset timeout? And he said, I'm going to check at the table. So then he looked to Fatu, and she said no. So then he told me no. Who knows what would happen in the game, but we would have had hopefully a better shot on goal.
7: And Chris, I guess, were you unaware that you guys...
8: Yeah, same thing.
7: What was the confusion on the staff?
8: They just said we didn't have it. So
7: they told you that you didn't have one.
8: Yeah, multiple staff members. So it is what it is. We got to demand more, but it is what it is.
3: Liberty coach Chris DeMarco, his team now in an 0-2 hole to the Atlanta Dream. Atlanta's won 4 straight playoff games. SportsCenter all night. Final home opener for Alex Ovechkin hosting Sidney Crosby and the Penguins. Washington scoring in the first 30 seconds and by the third.
9: And Kyrou's got to go back to center ice to find it. Big speed coming back in to the Pittsburgh zone for Leonard shooting. He scores! Ryan Leonard puts it in with 16:05 to play. It's 5-3 Washington!
3: 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Ovechkin now has 33 wins to 43 for Crosby. Oilers a 5-2 win over the Ducks. Evan Bouchard, 2 goals in the win. Rematch of the National League. 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
3: How will this year's NLCS shake out? 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
3: WNBA seeing the Dream and Aces both go up 2-0 in their respective series. Capitals with a win over the Penguins in their final home opener for Alex Ovechkin. Four baseball series continuing Wednesday, three of them coming to an end.
22: A 1-2 count on Grisham. Chisholm at second. Baker set. Here's the pitch. A swing and a miss. Strike three. The ball game is over. And for the third time ever, the Tampa Bay Rays are headed to the American League Championship Series. A three-game sweep over the New York Yankees, two in Florida, and the clincher here in New York, 4-3 is the final score. The Rays are victorious.
3: The Yankees, their 17th straight season without winning the World Series, second longest drought in franchise history. Rays advancing to the ALCS, third time in franchise history, as you heard, second playoff sweep in franchise history, the first in a series of at least three games. We heard it here on ESPN Radio. Mike Cousins alongside Eduardo Perez and Tim Kurkjian back to a rather quiet Bronx. Mike?
22: Thank you, Jay. It was a 4-3 final on Wednesday night at Yankee Stadium as the Tampa Bay Rays completed a three-game sweep over the New York Yankees. They are moving on to the American League Championship Series. The better team won in this series. It was a nail-biter, though. This one, like Game 1, coming down to the very last at-bat, nerve-wracking all throughout. Brian Baker finishes it off. The American League and Major League leader in saves goes 3-for-3 in this series to move the Rays onto the next round.
23: Yeah, the consistency that they had in pitching, the relentlessness that they had also offensively, and the pressure they put on the defense of the New York Yankees really played. And this is the exact baseball that they played all season long. It's not a surprise for everyone that has been watching the Tampa Bay Rays from the beginning to the end. They played with a chip on their shoulder. When you go to the trop, part of their promotion is no one believed in us. And right now, they're four wins away from getting to the World Series, and they're going to do it at home. But the most important thing, Tim, is they did it against the New York Yankees here in New York.
1: Right, and they did it three different ways. In Game 1, Drew Rasmussen just outpitched them. In Game 2, they just put the ball in play, played little ball, and took the pressure to the Yankees, who were not there to respond. And tonight, they won the game with the home run ball. Ryan Vallade comes off the bench. We don't even think he's going to start. He hits a huge homer, and then Victor Mesa Jr. hits a two-run homer off of Max Fried to win this game. So we saw three different sides of the Rays in this series, and all three of them helped win this series for them.
22: And the deciding play for the Yankees was off the bat of Anthony Volpe in the sixth inning. What appeared at first to be a two-run game-tying home run goes under crew chief review. It was rude fan interference, and the umpires at that point can place the runners. They place Volpe at second, ruling a fan had reached over the wall. It wasn't going to be a ball that was caught, and it made it instead of 4-4, 4-3, and that's the final.
1: The umpires got it right, and that's the key. They are allowed to rule that that ball was uncatchable, and then they can say, all right, we're going to place the runner. So that was not a two-run homer. It looks like the Yankees, some people are going to say, oh, they got taken. They didn't. The umpires got that call right.
23: How about the technology in today's game? The ability that we have to review plays like that, the ability that we have to be able to challenge balls and strikes. All those things come into play. I was really surprised late that Grisham did not challenge that first pitch, where I think it would have been overturned. But this is the beauty of the game today. This is the beauty of the technology. And right now, the best team is moving on.
22: Tampa Bay Rays are on to the American League Championship Series. They'll face either Chicago or Cleveland in the next round. 4-3, the final, as they sweep the Yankees. For Tim Kirkchen and Eduardo Perez, I'm Mike Cousins, right here on your home for every pitch of the postseason. Major League Baseball on ESPN Radio and the ESPN app. Now let's go back to Jay Reynolds in the studio.
3: All right, Mike, Yankees are swept. They never led in the series. And as you mentioned, Mike, Rays now await either the White Sox or the Guardians. Cleveland staving off elimination Wednesday using a big third inning in Game 3.
2: 1-2 on Adell. Two outs, bases loaded. The pitch. Swinging a ground ball past first, fair. Down the right field line, rolls toward the corner. Kwan is in. Here comes Ramirez. Around third, chase to Lauder. He will come all the way home. Adell driving, diving into third base. A three-run bases clearing triple, and it's 4-1 Cleveland.
3: A three-run triple, part of a four-run third for Cleveland as they go on to a 9-3 win over the White Sox. Chicago still leads the series, but the Guardians get on the board. Chicago still leads the series 2-1. After the win, Joe Adell with our Jesse Rogers.
4: It was that three-run triple that really changed this game. They tried to go up the ladder on you. Were you ready for that pitch?
5: Yeah, during the course of the at-bat, after the first couple of pitches, it was clear they were kind of trying to go to the bottom of the zone with sliders. And, Higgins got really good stuff. And, I just went to that two-strike count and went up top to try to, see if I can match a fastball and got a pitch that up there that I could handle and was able to do something with it.
4: And from that point, you guys kind of extended the lead. Tell me, since coming over here mid-season, was this the best game you saw Jose Ramirez play?
5: Hey man, he's unbelievable. I mean, both sides of the ball, it was impressive all the way through. But, this is vintage Jose. This is what he does. This is who he is. And to be in a moment like this, for him to have a game like this, it's special, and this is what we needed.
4: Yeah, you say it's what you needed because your backs were against the wall. What does this do for the locker room, even after a game like this where you're still down 2-1?
5: Absolutely. I mean, we knew what the deal was coming into the locker room today. And at the end of the day, it's win or go home. And for us, it's we're going to continue to play our game. And, we had to kind of let loose. And tonight was an example of, what we're capable of. And so we got to keep pushing forward with it.
4: Thanks. Congrats.
5: Appreciate it. Thank you.
3: Joe Adell mentioning Jose Ramirez. He went 2-for-4 with a two-run triple in the eighth inning. Guardians, first time in postseason history, they've hit two triples in one game. Their 134th postseason game all time. Guardians get on the board in the series. White Sox still lead the series 2-1. Game 4 Thursday in Chicago. Our coverage 7:30 Eastern here on ESPN Radio, where you hear every pitch of baseball's postseason. Right now, SportsCenter all night. As for the National League, the NLCS is now set.
24: Iglesias, a payoff pitch.
2: Swinging a high fly ball right field. That is deep. He hits it way back there, and it is gone. Home run, Max Muncy. He strikes again. Another home run for him, the third of the postseason. And the Dodgers grab a big run to add on. It is now 4-1 LA in the ninth.
3: They tack on that insurance, and that was the final. 4-1, they beat the Braves in Atlanta, closing out the series in four and advancing to the NLCS, their 18th League Championship Series appearance all time and their third straight. Max Muncy, 1-for-4 with that home run. He spoke with our Jeff Passan.
6: Max, another home run for you. Another trip to the National League Championship Series. How, year after year, October after October, do you guys just keep winning?
7: I think it's just the mindset we have in the clubhouse. We don't take anything for granted. We know how hard it is to get here. We know how hard it is to advance. And we let our preparation take over. Every single day we come out, we're working as hard as we possibly can. And, you know, we kind of let that carry us through the game.
6: We've seen Andy Páez play like an all-star all year long, and yet he is batting in the number nine hole, comes up with the biggest hit today, the two-run single with the bases loaded. How, when you are at the bottom of the lineup like that, do you still continue to produce the way that he does?
7: Because it doesn't matter where you're at. Everyone in this dugout knows that if you're in the lineup, you have an opportunity to impact the game. Even if you're on the bench, you still have an opportunity to impact the game. It doesn't matter where you're batting. There's going to be opportunities up and down the lineup. And, you know, for us, it's all about winning. None of us care about what we do ourselves. We just want to win, and it's infectious. And
6: similarly with your pitching, Tyler Glasnow goes 4 2/3, gives up only one run, but your bullpen comes in to fill those last 4 1/3 innings. What makes this team so deep and so good?
7: You know, I really think it's just the attitude and culture that we have in the clubhouse. We all believe in ourselves. We believe in the goal. We don't care about our numbers. We just care about the end goal, which is winning. And, you know, when you get 26 to 40 guys all believing in that, it's special. And that's what we've seen the last couple of years.
3: Dodgers advancing. Dave Roberts' 72nd career postseason win as the Dodgers eliminate the Braves. Braves went 0-for-7 with runners in scoring position. Atlanta manager Walt Weiss.
8: You know, and the Dodgers have something to do with that. I mean, they're going for the third straight world championship for a reason. The arms just keep coming at you. But, that's the postseason. You never know what you're going to get. I mean, it's very unpredictable. But, some guys, you have a lot of unsung heroes and a lot of times in the postseason, and sometimes guys struggle. It's obviously magnified because you're playing under a microscope. But, I think we struggled with runners in scoring position. So did the Dodgers. You know, the games were really tight. I thought we gave them all they can handle, but it's a good team over there.
3: Runners in scoring position, 0-for-7 in game 4, 1-for-23 in the series. Braves are eliminated. Dodgers move on, and they get the Brewers in the NLCS.
2: Two outs, bottom of the ninth, nobody on. Brewers 3, Padres 1 here in game 4. Sheets waits left side. McGill fires. Swing and a miss, and that's the ball game. And the Brewers have punched their ticket for the National League Championship Series, and it sets up a rematch with the Dodgers. Milwaukee moving on.
3: 3-1, the final. Brewers' fifth series win in franchise history. The win snapping a 12-game road losing streak in the postseason, which dated back to 2018. Brewers closing out the Padres in San Diego. John Shambi, Doug Glanville called the series for us there. Back to Petco. Boog?
2: Jay, thanks so much. So the Brewers are moving on to the National League Championship Series. Dougie, this was a great series. Close, tight baseball, and each side really showed a lot of grit.
9: It was really a phenomenal series. I'm really honored to call it with you just to know that this was incredible baseball. Every pitch, everything felt like high leverage all the time because nobody got too far ahead. It was always close game. One run, two runs, one run, big pitches, defensive miscues. But also the fact that they just ran the bases well, aggressive, stealing bags. You just saw a completeness, and of course the power game was there, but the bullpens seemed to steal the show in a lot of respects because they put up zero after zero after zero, and you knew that to beat the other team, you had to get a big hit against a high-leverage pitcher, and that's what it took, and they you know, the team that found a way to break through ended up winning the games, and more often than it became the Milwaukee Brewers.
2: Churio comes up with a big hit to give them the lead, but one of the things that we see is that from top to bottom, they get contributions from everywhere. It's not just Churio and Contreras. Bowers takes his walks. Frelick will get a big hit tonight. It was Garrett Mitchell offensively and defensively.
9: Well, there's a lot of these lefties that, you know, a guy like Mitchell who's gotten finally a healthy season, who's showing how athletic and capable he is. Jake Bowers, another guy, gets a runway to get a full season, and they produced. And that's sort of the new equation going into this Dodgers series. But at the same time, you still have Sal Frelick, who had an injury, you know, plague season. But then he's in the middle of everything. He's like, okay, you're going to start. And Lara kind of sat out for a little bit, and Frelick was involved in everything. So they just did a great job. And when they got the offense, they put up the zeros on the pitching side.
2: All right, for Doug Glanville, I'm John Schaube right here on your home for every pitch of the postseason Major League Baseball on ESPN Radio and the ESPN app. We send it back to Jay Reynolds in the studio.
3: All right, Boog, Brewers will face the Dodgers. They were swept by the Dodgers in the NLCS last year. Brewers won 4 of the 7 games against the Dodgers in the regular season this year, including 2 of the last 3. 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
25: Just classics, game after game. 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
3: Top 10 matchup between second-ranked Georgia and number 6 Alabama this weekend. Georgia's going to be without a key offensive piece. Bulldogs running back Chauncey Bowens will miss the game against Alabama. According to the SEC's initial availability report, he's been the team's primary short yardage ball carrier, injured last week in the win over Vanderbilt. As for this week against Alabama, what's Coach Kirby Smart hoping to learn about his team?
26: The resiliency. You know, you go play on the road in the SEC, and it really doesn't matter who. It's really hard to play on the road in our league, and that place is especially hard. So we know that. I've been there a long time and seen it, and it'll be a great environment. I want to find out kind of where we are as a team.
3: Another aspect that'll be factoring into the game is Mother Nature. Tropical storm Isaias could hit the Gulf Coast as early as Friday, potentially taking it near Bryant-Denny Stadium. College game day is set to be in Tuscaloosa as well. Saturday's game, 7:30 Eastern on ABC. The remnants of that storm could be in Washington, D.C. by Sunday afternoon, so it could be interesting for Giants quarterback Jameis Winston.
27: Yeah, you know, today is it's beautiful, and the sun is shining, you know, the birds are chirping. I can only focus on now. You know, right now, it's a beautiful day, and when Sunday comes, you know, I still be glad and rejoice in the day that God gives us.
3: Jameis Winston wouldn't be his first rodeo with the weather this season. Had to play in a nor'easter in week 3. Giants lead the NFC East, sole possession of first place for the first time in 11 years. They're a game ahead of Washington and Dallas. Cowboys open week 5 tonight against Tampa Bay. ESPN analyst Jason McCourty.
28: As you look around, I don't want to minimize what the Giants are doing to lose your quarterback and still find a way to win football games, albeit against the Tennessee Titans and Arizona Cardinals.
29: Who cares,
28: winning games on last minute interceptions. They're finding ways to win. I just think ultimately as the season progresses for the Dallas Cowboys, you have Dak Prescott. And last year, you looked at them defensively and you're like, they just don't have enough. This year, the defense has still struggled. I think it will continue to get better, although it's moving extremely slow. But when you have Dak Prescott and the way they're playing on the offensive side of the ball, and you look around the division, the way the Eagles are playing right now, the fact that the Giants don't have their starting quarterback, Washington doesn't have their starting quarterback right now, it's hard for me to think one of those three teams are going to overtake the Dallas Cowboys ultimately as the season progresses.
3: Cowboys 2-2 after the first 4 weeks. We'll see what happens in week 5. Marquee matchup on the ice Wednesday. That's next. SportsCenter All Night. It's ESPN Radio.
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20: Back to school season means backpacks, schedules, and busy mornings. But there's one thing a lot of families forget to plan for. What happens when school germs start spreading and someone gets sick? Joining us now is Dr. Peter McCullough with some smart ways to be prepared before the school year begins. So, Doctor, back to school is exciting, but it also seems to be the time of year that families start getting sick again. Why does this season hit so many households?
22: Because people miss an opportunity, and that is to use nasal sprays and throat sprays twice a day preventively. These have been shown to reduce the common cold, flu, RSV, and other viral infections, but it has to be done twice a day on a regular basis.
20: What are some of the most common health issues that families run into once the school season does start?
22: The kids are back in school, they're coughing, they're sneezing, and they clearly spread viruses and other illnesses. 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
3: 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Padres, Braves, Yankees, all three eliminated Wednesday, eliminated at home. As for the emotions in New York after losing, manager Aaron Boone.
29: It's the worst. It's the worst. So, you know, you just, for those experiencing it for the first time, and then those of us that have been there and been in a lot of these situations and had opportunities, you know, this is what you want to play for. This is where you want to be. And hopefully for everyone, whether it's going through it for the first time or those of us that have been through a lot of these, you know, it's got to be, you know, fuel to the fire. Obviously had a really good wild card series offensively, but but obviously then for the most part got shut down. I thought we had some good at-bats tonight, gave ourselves some opportunities, hit some balls on the screws again, but ultimately not enough. You know, we got to be more, you know, complete, you know, offensively, defensively, pitching. You know, we did a lot of really good things this year, but ultimately not good enough to beat a really good Rays team tonight.
3: Yankees coming up short, losing at home.
21: Sports Center all night. Number 5.
3: Guardians keep their season alive, winning on the road in Chicago thanks in part to the defense that held the lead in the sixth. Roxy Bernstein had our call.
2: The payoff pitch. Swing and a line drive. Caught at third base by Ramirez that dropped it. Picks it up. Spins around. Throws to first and he gets Vargas. What an effort by Ramirez. A dive toward the hole. Had it in his glove and it rolled out when he hit the ground. Picked it up. Spun around. Like he was on a lazy Susan over there at third base.
21: Number 4.
3: Yankees were at home trying to avoid a sweep at the hands of the Rays. But then our Mike Cousins saw this in a 2-2 game in the sixth.
4: Caminero not fleet of foot at first. And the pitch is hit high and deep to right field. Jones going back. And that ball is gone. A two-run go-ahead blast for Victor Mesa Jr. He hits it off of Max Fried here in the sixth. A crowd silencer.
21: Number 3.
3: Hockey. Capitals winning the final home opener for Alex Ovechkin. They sure got started early. Capitals Radio Network.
5: From the right hash mark, sending it around the far wing. Van Riemsdyk got pressured, and the Caps get the turnover. Beauvillier coming down the middle. Ovechkin, he scores! Anthony Beauvillier, 23 seconds in. It's 1-0, Washington.
21: Number 2.
3: Back to the diamond. Dodgers close out the Braves, getting some ninth inning insurance in Atlanta. Dave O'Brien on our call.
2: Iglesias, a payoff pitch. Swinging a high fly ball right field. That is deep. He hits it way back there, and it is gone. Home run, Max Muncy. He strikes again. Another home run for him, the third of the postseason.
21: Number 1.
3: WNBA, Valkyries take the first two from the Aces. Shooting from distance to break a fourth quarter tie. 95-7 the game.
2: Tennis shoot back to Gabby. Sizing up Young. Driving right between the legs. Moving left. Burton has a left wing three.
3: Valkyries and Dream, each with 2-0 leads in their respective series. Football, Eagles tied with the Cowboys of the division. They're both 2-2, a game behind the Giants. Week 5 getting underway tonight. Dallas hosting the winless Buccaneers. Jane Slater from the NFL Network.
6: You know, when we talked about this team, really today was their only full practice. And Schottenheimer made sure that both sides of the ball got 8 plays at full speed. And talking to Dak Prescott, he said it really is them trying to cram in 5 days worth of film into just a few. But he said all of them are doing everything they can to get their body back. So it was asked, how much do you got left in there, Dak Prescott, ahead of Thursday?
7: Oh, it's going to be 100. It's going to be 100. That's how much, you know, I love this game, how much I've put in this game throughout my life. And through the off season, you know, you prepare and you condition, you do a lot of things for these type of moments. If I had to play today, it might not be ideal, but I'd find a way and I'd be 100%.
6: And keep an eye on All-Pro left guard Tyler Smith. His 21-day practice window opened up this week. He got some practice in. He tells me he feels good, but it's all about the grip strength. And when I asked him how he's going about that, get this. He says he uses a yellow rubber ducky at night. He literally squeezes it. And I said, so is the grip strength coming back? He says it's coming along. But it's Schottenheimer who says this one is all up to Smith as to whether he can go on Thursday. Smith tells me he'll know a little bit more as they get closer to kick.
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5: 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Coming up on SportsCenter All Night. The Dodgers look to punch their ticket to the NLCS against the Braves.
6: Payoff pitch. Swinging a high fly ball right field. That is deep. He hits it way back there, and it is gone. Home run, Max Muncy. He strikes again.
5: The Rays sweep the Yankees in the Bronx.
7: And the pitch is hit high and deep to right field. Jones going back, and that ball is gone. A two-run go-ahead blast. A crowd silencer.
5: We have a critical game four against the Brewers and Padres.
6: Swing and a line drive. Base hit into center field. Churio has given the Brewers the lead. Who else?
5: The Guardians fight to keep their season alive against the White Sox.
6: Gritchick dives, can't make the catch. Rolls past him. It was just fair. Two runs are in. Racing to third, Jose Ramirez. A two-run triple.
5: Plus, the Cowboys and Buccaneers get set for Thursday Night Football.
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9: 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Wednesday, the final day in 2026, where we had a chance to have four playoff baseball games. And that's what we got. In fact, second week of baseball's postseason. No champion, obviously, yet still we've seen seven champagne celebrations in the clubhouse. One of those celebrations in Atlanta. Braves scoring in the top of the first on a wild pitch. Dodgers tie it up in the second. Shohei Ohtani scoring on an error, and that's the way it would stay until the seventh.
6: Suarez comes set. Here's the pitch. Swing and a ground ball up the middle, base hit. In to score Hernandez. In to score Edmund. Páez delivers a huge two-run hit up the middle. And the Dodgers lead it 3-1 in the seventh.
9: Max Muncy had some insurance with a solo shot in the ninth, and then...
6: And the 0-2. Swinging a high fly ball into right. That should do it. Tucker is there, and the Dodgers win. 4-1 the final. They take the series 3-1 against the Atlanta Braves. Once again, this Dodger machine is moving on to the National League Championship Series.
9: 18th time they've done that. Third straight, in fact, 4-1 win in Atlanta over the Braves. Atlanta had won the regular season series, but LA wins the best of five postseason matchup. Dodgers manager Dave Roberts.
10: Well, you know, the postseason is different than the regular season. You know, there's no correlation to the success that you have in the regular season into the postseason. I think it's for us, you just got to be playing your best.

0: baseball, and guys got to step up in big moments. And, you know, that's what it takes. You got to have some good fortune as well. And like I said, any series, five-game series, seven-game series, every team's good. So it's going to be a battle, and it was good to see us come out of this one.
1: Dodgers have been 0 for 14 with runners in scoring position in the series before the Páez single in the seventh inning. We heard the game here on ESPN Radio. Dave O'Brien and Jessica Mendoza have the call for us. Back to Atlanta. Dave?
2: Jay, thank you very much. You know, you hang around the Dodgers long enough, and Jess does it all season long, covering the team in L.A. I get a chance to see them several times a season. You begin to appreciate the culture of winning, and that's what it is inside their clubhouse. Dave Roberts has a lot to do with it, but they have so many great players. And even when those guys, Jess, aren't playing necessarily great, they have role guys who step in and do that. We just saw it again.
3: I thought Max Muncy said it perfectly. His interview with Jeff Passan after the game just talked about, look, we want to win, period. And he really means it when he says it's not about what you do, perform individually. And if you know that you're just trying to contribute, trying to help a team that has already so much talent, that it's not about you. And that's exactly what Max Muncy said. It doesn't matter where you're hitting the order. Look at all the different guys that we've got. Otani has been 0-4, has not been able to perform, but no one's paying attention to that within that clubhouse. They know that any point, any one of them can contribute, and that's what Max Muncy did tonight.
2: No, we asked Walt Weiss, the manager of the Braves. His team had a terrific season. We asked him in the pregame, what is it you most admire about your counterpart, Dave Roberts? And he said, the ability he has, the tenacity he has, to keep his team on top year after year. And Walt paused and said, that's really hard to do. It's not an easy thing. And I know a lot of people look at their payroll and they look at all the talent and they say it should be easy. It's not an easy thing to do, to stay on that edge year after year like the Dodgers do.
3: I think it's harder when you got more payroll, you got more egos, you got more dudes that were the dude on the team that they came from. Plus, you got guys that they're developing, rookies that are coming in. I mean, you talk the mishmash of what's in that clubhouse, different cultures, different languages, and different amounts of money that they know that they need to go out and perform night after night. So his ability to speak to every single one of them as the human, we saw a moment tonight, Tyler Glasnow gets pulled early and he sits in the dugout with him during the game. You usually see that maybe tomorrow, later tonight.
2: Yep.
3: Grabs 6'8" of him, grabs him, gives him a big kiss on the cheek. It talks to him for about 2 minutes to let him know how much he believes in him.
2: You look like a child hugging his stuffed giraffe, you know, in the bedroom there for a couple of minutes. But a marvelous performance by the Dodgers. And I always say it year after year. That's a really great Atlanta Braves team, and the Dodgers ran through them 3-1.
3: This is an Atlanta Braves team that really shoved it to the Dodgers during the regular season. 5 out of 6 games they took. I get it. It's different in the postseason, but that gives you an idea of how good this Braves team can be. And honestly, for the Dodgers, they haven't even played their best baseball yet. This is definitely a test as they advance, whether it's the Padres or the Brewers. They still have some holes. They still have some things to figure out, and that's going to come to fruition as we see the championship series.
2: That's a great point. Also sounds like a warning for everybody else in the National League. They have not yet played their best baseball. Well, for Jess Mendoza, I'm Dave O'Brien right here in your home for every pitch of the postseason, Major League Baseball on ESPN Radio and the ESPN app. Now we send it back to Jay Reynolds in the studio.
1: All right, Dave, and the Dodgers are moving on after their win. Padres had staved off elimination with their win on Tuesday, Wednesday, Game 4. Another must win for San Diego. Brewers out in front in the third with the game's first run on an RBI single. Padres answer, though, with a loud moment in the third.
4: 1-2 now. And here comes. Swing. High fly ball. Center field going back is the center fielder Mitchell. And that is way out of here. Fernando Tatis Jr. unloads. I think that went over both bullpens. And the Padres on the board. They tied this game at 1.
1: Game tied until the Brewers move in front on a Jackson Churio RBI single in the fifth. They add to it with a sac fly in the sixth. Eighth inning, Padres with a runner on Manny Machado at the plate and a chance to tie it up.
4: The pitch. Swing and a high fly ball, center field. Mitchell going back at the track, at the wall, and he made the catch. Oh, he reached over the wall, and he made the catch. And Machado retired, and there's 2 out.
1: John Ciampi called it here on ESPN Radio. That saves the lead. And the Brewers go on to a 3-1 win to close out the series in four. Brewers, they win on the road in San Diego. They snap a 12-game road losing streak in the postseason, close out the Padres and advance to the NLCS, where they will face the Dodgers. Aaron Ashby worked the middle innings for the win, worked three innings after the win, spoke with our Aldin Gonzalez.
5: Aaron, what did you think watching that ball off the bat of Manny Machado? Did you think it was out of here?
6: It was close. It certainly hit well. He's an unbelievable hitter to get to the 100-mile-an-hour sinker inside like that. But, I'm glad to stay in.
5: Aaron, another really tight game in this series. What was it like to just play in this series, and how does it feel to overcome this team and move on to the next round?
6: Yeah, that's an unbelievable team over there. I thought that was the best baseball series that we've played all year long. And, credit to our guys. They're just relentless. You know, it's everyone pulling for each other and together, and it was incredible.
5: Three innings from you out of the bullpen, pretty huge in terms of bridging the gap to the later innings. What allowed you to be so efficient against that Padres offense?
6: Yeah, I think Bill behind the plate, we were on the same page all night. He was calling great pitches. He was giving me good targets. And it was really just the sinker was getting the ball on the ground and getting those ground balls.
5: You move on to the NLCS. You face the Dodgers. What is it about this team this year, Aaron, that makes you believe you guys are better equipped to overcome them this year?
6: Yeah. It's another year of being more mature. These guys all have the experience now, and we're just fired up and ready to go.
1: Brewers were swept by the Dodgers in the NLCS a year ago. SportsCenter All Night, ESPN Radio, American League. Rays and Yankees played the first two in St. Petersburg. Tampa Bay coming away with wins in both. Yankees hosting game three, and it was a game that was tied at two.
7: The Caminero not fleet of foot at first, and the pitch is hit high and deep to right field. Jones going back, and that ball is gone. A two-run go-ahead blast for Victor Mesa Jr. He hits it off of Max Fried here in the sixth. A crowd silencer, and it gives the Rays a 4-2 lead over the Yankees on a 401-foot homer to right center field.
1: That was in the top of the sixth. The Yankees thought they had tied it in the bottom of the sixth.
7: 1-0 pitch. This one's hit high left field. Mesa going back to the warning track. He's at the wall. He leaps, and that ball is a home run. It's a two-run home run for Anthony Volpe. The second home run of the night that just barely left the yard. The game's tied at four, but this is going to be reviewed.
8: I think they're going to rule that this was fan interference, but uncatchable ball.
9: After review, we have spectator interference.
10: And that's the right call right there.
1: So instead of a 4-4 game, it was 4-3, and that's how it would end. Yankees come up short. Rays get the win. They sweep the series 3-love in advance to the ALCS for the third time in franchise history. Yankees never led in the series. They almost had tied it up in the sixth, but that home run overturned. Manager Aaron Boone.
11: Yeah, I thought they did a good job with it. When he hit it, to my eye, looking out there, I was a little concerned right away because it felt like something I wasn't sure. And then, seeing the replay and seeing it unfold, I thought they did the right thing. I thought they got it right.
1: Yankees are swept out of the postseason, 17th straight season without winning a World Series. Aaron Judge didn't get to see the field. Does he feel like the team has gone all in?
12: It's tough to say. I want to trade for everybody, sign everybody every single year, but I know that's not realistic. So, they give us a winning team every single year, but that's not good enough here in New York. Man, we're the Yankees. You got to go out there and expect championships and go on in every year. So I'm excited to see what they do.
1: He says Aaron Boone is the guy to lead them, however. Rays bullpen, an ERA of 169 over 10 2/3 in the series. They won this series after winning the regular season series, which gave them some rest during the wild card round. That was key, says manager Kevin Cash.
13: That's a series right there that we were able to, you know, stay in rhythm, stay in sync. And, you know, a lot of people talk about what's better. I still would say winning the division and having the days off are better. I applaud our players for taking it serious with the 4 or 5 days off and trying to get something out of it. It's not game speed, playoff reps, but you can get something out of it. They did that. And the way our pitchers just executed, you know, multiple times through that lineup was really, really impressive. But we did it for the most part by just limiting walks. If you don't walk them, you're going to give yourself a chance.
1: Rays sweep the Yankees, and that series comes to an end. Tampa Bay now awaits the winner of Cleveland and Chicago. That series has not come to an end.
4: The pitch, strike three called, 99 in there. Vargas gone looking as Cade Smith strikes out the side in the ninth. 19 strikeouts by Cleveland pitching. And the Guardians, who are facing elimination today, down 2-0. The series shifting from Cleveland to the south side of Chicago. And the Guardians respond with a much-needed 9-3 win.
1: Chicago still leads the series 2-1, but the Guardians on the board, scoring 9 runs in Game 3. We heard it here on ESPN Radio. Roxy Bernstein, Greg Olson. Roxy?
4: Well, Jay, the Cleveland Guardians had their backs against the wall. Down 2-0 in this series. A must win coming to the south side of Chicago after their bats were shut down. Cleveland had only 3 runs on 7 hits through the first 2 games, with the White Sox winning both in Cleveland. Now in Chicago, a different story today. This is the recipe that Stephen Vogt was looking for. As the Guardians' offense, the big bats showed up, and Cleveland pitching, they struck out 19 here in Game 3.
14: Yeah, that back end of the bullpen was really good. Foster Griffin came in, and game's on the line in the first inning. In the bottom of the first, he's got a mess. He gets out of the jam with a strikeout, ends up striking out 7 in 2 2/3 innings. And then Stephen Vogt gets to do what he wants to do, which is use this great bullpen of Gattis, Heron, and Cade Smith. They punch out the night, and it did not hurt that when the Guardians are searching for people to get on base, the White Sox walk 10.
4: And they use 7 pitchers, just like Cleveland did here in Game 3. But they needed the big bats to show up. And a 4-run third highlighted by a bases clearing, 3-run triple from Joe Adell, and the breathing room provided late on a 2-run double by Jose Ramirez.
14: Yeah, but Ramirez, showing himself to be the best player on the planet, shows up again tonight. Double, a triple, stolen base, couple RBI, and a game-changing play diving at third base that got them out of a jam in the sixth when Hunter Gattis was struggling, and he saves the game right there.
4: And defense came through a number of times today for Cleveland in this game, but the pitching and the timely hitting, and the Guardians forced a Game 4. The White Sox still lead the series 2-1. Game 4 coming up Thursday from Chicago. Once again, our final 9-3 Guardians. For Greg Olson, I'm Roxy Bernstein, right here in your home for every pitch of the postseason, Major League Baseball on ESPN Radio and the ESPN app, as we go back to Jay Reynolds in the studio.
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8: 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The Ravens have been trying to fill the void left by Pro Bowl center Tyler Linderbaum, who signed with the Raiders this past spring. Waiter Wednesday, Baltimore picking up another Pro Bowler, getting Cam Jurgens in a trade with the Eagles. 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
9: This is a wild trade for me. It really is. Now, they've lost Landon Dickerson, so you got to take your next best player, Cam Jurgens, and then move him over to guard, right? That's the reason why they did it. But you lose Dickerson. He's been dealing with injuries the last couple of years. You lose Lane Johnson due to retirement, and now you lose this. This is 3 out of your 5, and you thought you were going to have a great offensive line going in this year, and now you're playing with basically all backups. You got Markell Bell now starting at one of the tackles.
10: It's good.
9: You got Steen, who got banged up early in the year on a pretty dirty play by a defensive player. I'm just going to throw that out there. 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And I mean, it's a confusing move for me for Philadelphia, but Baltimore got a lot better.
8: Ravens giving up a 5th rounder next spring and a 2nd rounder in 2028 as part of the trade. Ravens, Falcons in the Sunday night game. Week 5 gets underway later tonight.
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11: Turn the page and you're on to the Bucs. And, you know, understanding we got a team coming here winless, how desperate they're going to be, and it's the NFL, and the parity of it, and just knowing that we've got to go prove it again.
12: The offense might be the best in all of football this year. They are leading the NFL in points scored per drive, 3.4 points per possession. But where they have been particularly exciting and impactful is in the clutch. Not something we normally associate with the Dallas Cowboys. In the 4th quarter, 10 possessions this year, 6 touchdowns, 2 field goals. They're averaging nearly 5 points per possession in the 4th quarter.
13: This offense might be a historically good offense. Mm-hmm. And then they're averaging 3.4 points per drive.
11: I got no regrets. We're, 4 games in. I think we can get better. Am I complacent with what we've done? Absolutely not. Do I think what we've done is it enough? Absolutely not. Do I still believe that that's who we are and that's who we're going to be? Damn right.
14: By show of hands, who here thinks the Cowboys defense is getting better?
15: Yes, are they?
16: It is getting better.

0: Yeah, he'll be the quarterback Thursday night. You know, he has some ups, he has some downs, but for his first time out there, he didn't panic. You know, it's his first game. He's going to have some ups and downs.
1: At this position, you want to do everything that you can to be able to go out there and win a football game. And with all the love that I have for this game and everything that I put in it, into it on a day-to-day basis, we're going to look at what's on film and get ready to play Thursday night football.
2: Cowboys and Bucks to kick off week 5. 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Valkyries now one win away from becoming the first expansion team to reach the finals within their first two seasons. They were in a tight one with Las Vegas, leading by 2 aces at the free throw line.
3: I think the Valkyries are expecting a missed free throw here from Jackie Young with 5.9 to go. Here we go. Jackie Young free throw.

0: She's trying to miss. It goes up. It's no good. Gray has it. Gray underneath. Blocked by Kia Stokes. Taken away by Burton. And that'll do it. The Valkyries win. 83-81. Up 2-0 in the best of five.
1: 95-7 the game. Valkyries hang on for the two-point win. They go up 2-0 in the series. Game 3 Friday in Las Vegas. They get a huge block in the closing seconds to seal the win. Meanwhile, in Atlanta, the Dream getting the benefit of perhaps a mental lapse by the Liberty.
2: Got that one too. Three-point game. New York has a reset. They don't use it. Why don't they use it? Deflect it to Stewart. Hoist it up. Air ball. That'll do it. Game 2 belongs to Atlanta. The Dream take a commanding 2-0 series lead.
1: Ryan Rucco calling it on ESPN. The reset timeout would have allowed the Liberty trailing by 3 to advance the ball. They didn't use it, as you heard Ryan mention. New York's Brianna Stewart says they didn't use it because they didn't think they had it.
3: I'm not blaming the refs, but when I ask both refs if we have a reset timeout at the end and they tell us no, and then we leave the game with a reset timeout, it's pretty frustrating. Yeah, okay, I kind of got a good look at the end, but would just love to have some clarity on that situation as well. I asked Kevin, I said, do we have a reset timeout? And he said, I'm going to check at the table. So then he looked to Fatu, and she said no. So then he told me no. Who knows what would happen in the game, but we would have had hopefully a better shot on goal.
4: And Chris, I guess, were you unaware that you guys...
5: Yeah, same thing.
4: What was the confusion on the staff?
5: They just said we didn't have it. So
4: they told you that you didn't have one.
5: Yeah, multiple staff members. So it is what it is. We got to demand more, but it is what it is.
1: Liberty coach Chris DeMarco, his team now in an 0-2 hole to the Atlanta Dream. Atlanta's won 4 straight playoff games. SportsCenter all night. Final home opener for Alex Ovechkin hosting Sidney Crosby and the Penguins. Washington scoring in the first 30 seconds and by the third.
6: And Kyrou's got to go back to center ice to find it. Big speed coming back in to the Pittsburgh zone for Leonard shooting. He scores! Ryan Leonard puts it in with 16:05 to play. It's 5-3 Washington!
1: Capitals Radio Network 5-3 the final. 76th regular season meeting between Sidney Crosby and Alex Ovechkin. Ovechkin now has 33 wins to 43 for Crosby. Oilers a 5-2 win over the Ducks. Evan Bouchard, 2 goals in the win. 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
7: 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Confidence is soaring in New England following a huge road win in Buffalo. Now the Patriots face another tough test as Kirk Cousins and the 3-1 Las Vegas Raiders come to town. 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
15: Back to school season means backpacks, schedules, and busy mornings. But there's one thing a lot of families forget to plan for. What happens when school germs start spreading and someone gets sick? Joining us now is Dr. Peter McCullough with some smart ways to be prepared before the school year begins. So, Doctor, back to school is exciting, but it also seems to be the time of year that families start getting sick again. Why does this season hit so many households?
16: Because people miss an opportunity, and that is to use nasal sprays and throat sprays twice a day preventively. These have been shown to reduce the common cold, flu, RSV, and other viral infections, but it has to be done twice a day on a regular basis.
15: What are some of the most common health issues that families run into once the school season does start?
16: The kids are back in school, they're coughing, they're sneezing, and they clearly spread viruses and other illnesses. 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
1: WNBA seeing the Dream and Aces both go up 2-0 in their respective series. Capitals with a win over the Penguins in their final home opener for Alex Ovechkin. Four baseball series continuing Wednesday, three of them coming to an end.
19: A 1-2 count on Grisham. Chisholm at second. Baker set. Here's the pitch. A swing and a miss. Strike three. The ball game is over. And for the third time ever, the Tampa Bay Rays are headed to the American League Championship Series. A three-game sweep over the New York Yankees. Two in Florida. And the clincher here in New York. 4-3 is the final score. The Rays are victorious.
1: So the Yankees, their 17th straight season without winning the World Series, second longest drought in franchise history. Rays advancing to the ALCS, third time in franchise history, as you heard, second playoff sweep in franchise history, the first in a series of at least three games. We heard it here on ESPN Radio. Mike Cousins alongside Eduardo Perez and Tim Kurkjian back to a rather quiet Bronx. Mike?
19: Thank you, Jay. It was a 4-3 final on Wednesday night at Yankee Stadium as the Tampa Bay Rays completed a three-game sweep over the New York Yankees. They are moving on to the American League Championship Series. The better team won in this series. It was a nail-biter, though. This one, like Game 1, coming down to the very last at-bat, nerve-wracking all throughout. Brian Baker finishes it off. The American League and Major League leader in saves goes 3-for-3 in this series to move the Rays onto the next round.
20: Yeah, the consistency that they had in pitching, the relentlessness that they had also offensively, and the pressure they put on the defense of the New York Yankees really played. And this is the exact baseball that they played all season long. It's not a surprise for everyone that has been watching the Tampa Bay Rays from the beginning to the end. They played with a chip on their shoulder. When you go to the Trop, Part of their promotion is no one believed in us. And right now, they're four wins away from getting to the World Series, and they're going to do it at home. But the most important thing, Tim, is they did it against the New York Yankees here in New York.
18: Right, and they did it three different ways. In game one, Drew Rasmussen just outpitched them. In game two, they just put the ball in play, played little ball, and took the pressure to the Yankees, who were not there to respond. And tonight, they won the game with the home run ball. Ryan Vallade comes off the bench. We don't even think he's going to start. He hits a huge homer, and then Victor Mesa Jr. hits a two-run homer off of Max Fried to win this game. So we saw three different sides of the Rays in this series, and all three of them helped win this series for them.
19: And the deciding play for the Yankees was off the bat of Anthony Volpe in the sixth inning. What appeared at first to be a two-run game-tying home run goes under crew chief review. It was rude fan interference, and the umpires at that point can place the runners. They placed Volpe at second, ruling a fan had reached over the wall. It wasn't going to be a ball that was caught, and it made it instead of 4-4, 4-3, and that's the final.
18: The umpires got it right, and that's the key. They are allowed to rule that that ball was uncatchable, and then they can say, all right, we're going to place the runner. So that was not a two-run homer. It looks like the Yankees, some people are going to say, oh, they got taken. They didn't. The umpires got that call right.
20: How about the technology in today's game? The ability that we have to review plays like that, the ability that we have to be able to challenge balls and strikes. All those things come into play. I was really surprised late that Grisham did not challenge that first pitch, where I think it would have been overturned. But this is the beauty of the game today. This is the beauty of the technology. And right now, the best team is moving on.
19: Tampa Bay Rays are on to the American League Championship Series. They'll face either Chicago or Cleveland in the next round. 4-3, the final, as they sweep the Yankees. For Tim Kirkchen and Eduardo Perez, I'm Mike Cousins, right here on your home for every pitch of the postseason. Major League Baseball on ESPN Radio and the ESPN app. Now let's go back to Jay Reynolds in the studio.
1: All right, Mike, Yankees are swept. They never led in the series. And as you mentioned, Mike, Rays now await either the White Sox or the Guardians. Cleveland staving off elimination Wednesday using a big third inning in Game 3.
21: 1-2 on Adele, two outs, bases loaded. The pitch. Swinging a ground ball past first, fair. Down the right field line, rolls toward the corner. Kwan is in. Here comes Ramirez. Around third, chase to Lauder. He will come all the way home. Adele driving, diving into third base. A three-run bases clearing triple, and it's 4-1 Cleveland.
1: A three-run triple, part of a four-run third for Cleveland as they go on to a 9-3 win over the White Sox. Chicago still leads the series, but the Guardians get on the board. Chicago still leads the series 2-1. After the win, Joe Adele with our Jesse Rogers.
22: It was that three-run triple that really changed this game. They tried to go up the ladder on you. Were you ready for that pitch?
23: Yeah, during the course of the at-bat, after the first couple of pitches, it was clear they were kind of trying to go to the bottom of the zone with sliders. And, Higgins got really good stuff. And, I just went to that two-strike count and went up top to try to, see if I can match a fastball and got a pitch that up there that I could handle and was able to do something with it.
22: And from that point, you guys kind of extended the lead. Tell me, since coming over here mid-season, was this the best game you saw Jose Ramirez play?
23: Hey man, he's unbelievable. I mean, both sides of the ball, it was impressive all the way through. But, this is vintage Jose. This is what he does. This is who he is. And to be in a moment like this, for him to have a game like this, it's special, and this is what we needed.
22: Yeah, you say it's what you needed because your backs were against the wall. What does this do for the locker room, even after a game like this where you're still down 2-1?
23: Absolutely. I mean, we knew what the deal was coming into the locker room today. And at the end of the day, it's win or go home. And for us, it's we're going to continue to play our game. And, we had to kind of let loose. And tonight was an example of, what we're capable of. And so we got to keep pushing forward with it.
22: Thanks. Congrats.
23: Appreciate it. Thank you.
1: Joe Adele mentioning Jose Ramirez. He went 2-for-4 with a two-run triple in the eighth inning. Guardians, first time in postseason history, they've hit two triples in one game. Their 134th postseason game all time. Guardians get on the board in the series. White Sox still lead the series 2-1. Game 4, Thursday in Chicago. Our coverage, 7:30 Eastern here on ESPN Radio, where you hear every pitch of baseball's postseason. Right now, SportsCenter all night. As for the National League, the NLCS is now set.
21: Iglesias, a payoff pitch. Swing at a high fly ball right field. That is deep. He hits it way back there, and it is gone. Home run, Max Muncy. He strikes again. Another home run for him, the third of the
0: season. And the Dodgers grab a big run to add on. It is now 4-1 LA in the ninth.
1: They tack on that insurance, and that was the final. 4-1, they beat the Braves in Atlanta, closing out the series in four and advancing to the NLCS, their 18th League Championship Series appearance all time and their third straight. Max Muncy, 1-for-4 with that home run. He spoke with our Jeff Passan.
2: Max, another home run for you. Another trip to the National League Championship Series. How, year after year, October after October, do you guys just keep winning?
3: I think it's just the mindset we have in the clubhouse. We don't take anything for granted. We know how hard it is to get here. We know how hard it is to advance. And we let our preparation take over. Every single day we come out, we're working as hard as we possibly can. And, you know, we kind of let that carry us through the game.
2: We've seen Andy Páez play like an all-star all year long, and yet he is batting in the number nine hole, comes up with the biggest hit today, the two-run single with the bases loaded. How, when you are at the bottom of the lineup like that, do you still continue to produce the way that he does?
3: Because it doesn't matter where you're at. Everyone in this dugout knows that if you're in the lineup, you have an opportunity to impact the game. Even if you're on the bench, you still have an opportunity to impact the game. It doesn't matter where you're batting. There's going to be opportunities up and down the lineup. And, you know, for us, it's all about winning. None of us care about what we do ourselves. We just want to win, and it's infectious.
2: Similarly with your pitching, Tyler Glasnow goes 4 2/3, gives up only one run, but your bullpen comes in to fill those last 4 1/3 innings. What makes this team so deep and so good?
3: You know, I really think it's just the attitude and culture that we have in the clubhouse. We all believe in ourselves. We believe in the goal. We don't care about our numbers. We just care about the end goal, which is winning. And, you know, when you get 26 to 40 guys all believing in that, it's special. And that's what we've seen the last couple of years.
1: Dodgers advancing. Dave Roberts' 72nd career postseason win as the Dodgers eliminate the Braves. Braves went 0-for-7 with runners in scoring position. Atlanta manager Walt Weiss.
4: You know, and the Dodgers have something to do with that. I mean, they're going for the third straight world championship for a reason. The arms just keep coming at you. But, that's the postseason. You never know what you're going to get. I mean, it's very unpredictable. But, some guys, you have a lot of unsung heroes and a lot of times in the postseason, and sometimes guys struggle. It's obviously magnified because you're playing under a microscope. But, I think we struggled with runners in scoring position. So did the Dodgers. You know, the games were really tight. I thought we gave them all they can handle, but it's a good team over there.
1: Runners in scoring position, 0-for-7 in game 4, 1-for-23 in the series. Braves are eliminated. Dodgers move on, and they get the Brewers in the NLCS.
0: Two outs, bottom of the ninth, nobody on. Brewers 3, Padres 1 here in game 4. Sheets waits left side. McGill fires. Swing and a miss, and that's the ball game. And the Brewers have punched their ticket for the National League Championship Series, and it sets up a rematch with the Dodgers. Milwaukee moving on.
1: 3-1, the final. Brewers' fifth series win in franchise history. The win snapping a 12-game road losing streak in the postseason, which dated back to 2018. Brewers closing out the Padres in San Diego. John Shambi, Doug Glanville called the series for us there. Back to Petco. Boog.
0: Jay, thanks so much. So the Brewers are moving on to the National League Championship Series. Dougie, this was a great series. Close, tight baseball, and each side really showed a lot of grit.
24: It was really a phenomenal series. I'm really honored to call it with you just to know that this was incredible baseball. Every pitch, everything felt like high leverage all the time because nobody got too far ahead. It was always close game. One run, two runs, one run, big pitches, defensive miscues. But also the fact that they just ran the bases well, aggressive, stealing bags. You just saw a completeness, and of course the power game was there, but the bullpens seemed to steal the show in a lot of respects because they put up zero after zero after zero, and you knew that to beat the other team, you had to get a big hit against a high leverage pitcher, and that's what it took. And they, you know, the team that found a way to break through ended up winning the games, and more often than it became the Milwaukee Brewers.
0: Churio comes up with a big hit to give them the lead, but one of the things that we see is that from top to bottom, they get contributions from everywhere. It's not just Churio and Contreras. Bowers takes his walks. Frelick will get a big hit tonight. It was Garrett Mitchell offensively and defensively.
24: Well, there's a lot of these lefties that, you know, a guy like Mitchell who's gotten finally a healthy season, who's showing how athletic and capable he is. Jake Bowers, another guy, gets a runway to get a full season, and they produced. And that's sort of the new equation going into this Dodger series. But at the same time, you still have Sal Frelick, who had an injury, you know, plague season. But then he's in the middle of everything. He's like, okay, you're going to start. And Lara kind of sat out for a little bit, and Frelick was involved in everything. So they just did a great job. And when they got the offense, they put up the zeros on the pitching side.
0: All right, for Doug Glanville, I'm John Schaube right here on your home for every pitch of the postseason Major League Baseball on ESPN Radio and the ESPN app. We send it back to Jay Reynolds in the studio.
1: All right, Boog, Brewers will face the Dodgers. They were swept by the Dodgers in the NLCS last year. Brewers won 4 of the 7 games against the Dodgers in the regular season this year, including 2 of the last 3. 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
25: Just classics, game after game. It lives up to the hype all the time.
1: Top 10 matchup between second-ranked Georgia and number 6 Alabama this weekend. Georgia's going to be without a key offensive piece. Bulldogs running back Chauncey Bowens will miss the game against Alabama. According to the SEC's initial availability report, he's been the team's primary short yardage ball carrier, injured last week in the win over Vanderbilt. As for this week against Alabama, what's Coach Kirby Smart hoping to learn about his team?
26: The resiliency. You know, you go play on the road in the SEC, and it really doesn't matter who. It's really hard to play on the road in our league, and that place is especially hard. So we know that. I've been there a long time and seen it, and it'll be a great environment. I want to find out kind of where we are as a team.
1: Another aspect that'll be factoring into the game is Mother Nature. Tropical storm Isaias could hit the Gulf Coast as early as Friday, potentially taking it near Bryant-Denny Stadium. College game day is set to be in Tuscaloosa as well. Saturday's game, 7:30 Eastern on ABC. The remnants of that storm could be in Washington, D.C. by Sunday afternoon, so it could be interesting for Giants quarterback Jameis Winston.
27: Yeah, you know, today is it's beautiful, and the sun is sun is shining, you know, the birds are chirping. I can only focus on now. You know, right now, it's a beautiful day, and when Sunday comes, you know, I still be glad and rejoice in the day that God gives us.
1: Jameis Winston wouldn't be his first rodeo with the weather this season. Had to play in a nor'easter in Week 3. Giants lead the NFC East, sole possession of first place for the first time in 11 years. They're a game ahead of Washington and Dallas. Cowboys open Week 5 tonight against Tampa Bay. ESPN analyst Jason McCourty.
28: As you look around, and I don't want to minimize what the Giants are doing, to lose your quarterback and still find a way to win football games, albeit against the Tennessee Titans, the Arizona Cardinals, winning games on last-minute interceptions. They're finding ways to win. I just think ultimately as the season progresses, for the Dallas Cowboys, you have Dak Prescott. And last year, you looked at them defensively and you're like, they just don't have enough. This year, the defense has still struggled. I think it will continue to get better, although it's moving extremely slow. But when you have Dak Prescott and the way they're playing on the offensive side of the ball, and you look around the division, the way the Eagles are playing right now, the fact that the Giants don't have their starting quarterback, Washington doesn't have their starting quarterback right now, it's hard for me to think one of those three teams are going to overtake the Dallas Cowboys ultimately as the season progresses.
1: Cowboys 2-2 after the first 4 weeks. We'll see what happens in Week 5. Marquee matchup on the ice Wednesday. That's next. SportsCenter all night. It's ESPN Radio.
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1: 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Padres, Braves, Yankees, all three eliminated Wednesday, eliminated at home. As for the emotions in New York after losing, manager Aaron Boone.
29: It's the worst. It's the worst. So, you know, you just, for those experiencing it for the first time, and then those of us that have been there and been in a lot of these situations and had opportunities, you know, this is what you want to play for. This is where you want to be. And hopefully for everyone, whether it's going through it for the first time or those of us that have been through a lot of these, you know, it's got to be, you know, fuel to the fire. Obviously had a really good wild card series offensively, but obviously then for the most part got shut down. I thought we had some good at-bats tonight, gave ourselves some opportunities, hit some balls on the screws again, but ultimately not enough. You know, we got to be more, you know, complete, you know, offensively, defensively, pitching. You know, we did a lot of really good things this year, but ultimately not good enough to beat a really good Rays team tonight.
1: Yankees coming up short, losing at home.
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23: Number 5.
1: Guardians keep their season alive, winning on the road in Chicago, thanks in part to the defense that held the lead in the sixth. Roxy Bernstein had our call.
34: The payoff pitch. Swing and a line drive. Caught at third base by Ramirez that dropped it. Picks it up. Spins around. Throws to first and he gets Vargas. What an effort by Ramirez. A dive toward the hole. Had it in his glove and it rolled out when he hit the ground. Picked it up, spun around like he was on a lazy Susan over there at third base.
23: Number four.
1: Yankees were at home trying to avoid a sweep at the hands of the Rays. But then our Mike Cousins saw this in a 2-2 game in the sixth.
0: The Caminero not fleet of foot at first. And the pitch is hit high and deep to right field. Jones going back and that ball is gone. A two-run go-ahead blast for Victor Mesa Jr. He hits it off of Max Fried here in the sixth. A crowd silencer.
23: Number three.
1: Hockey, Capitals winning the final home opener for Alex Ovechkin. They sure got started early. Capitals Radio Network.
2: From the right hash mark, sending it around the far wing. Van Riemsdyk got pressured and the Caps get the turnover. Beauvillier coming down the middle. Ovechkin, he scores!
23: Number two.
1: Back to the diamond. Dodgers close out the Braves, getting some ninth inning insurance in Atlanta. Dave O'Brien on our call.
3: Iglesias, a payoff pitch. Swinging a high fly ball right field. That is deep. He hits it way back there, and it is gone. Home run, Max Muncy. He strikes again. Another home run for him, the third of the postseason.
23: Number one.
1: WNBA, Valkyries take the first two from the Aces. Shooting from distance to break a fourth quarter tie. 95-7 the game.
3: Tennis shoot back to Gabby. Sizing up Young. Driving right between the legs. Moving left. Burton has a left wing three.
1: Valkyries and Dreams, each with 2-0 series leads. Week 5 of the NFL gets underway tonight. Dallas on a short week and Tampa Bay. Jane Slater from the NFL Network.
4: Really is them trying to cram in 5 days worth of film into just a few, but he said all of them are doing everything they can to get their body back. So it was asked, how much do you got left in there, Dak Prescott, ahead of Thursday?
5: Oh, it's going to be 100. It's going to be 100. That's how much, you know, I love this game, how much I put in this game throughout my life. And through the off season, you know, you prepare and you condition, you do a lot of things for these type of moments. If I had to play today, it might not be ideal, but I'd find a way and I'd be 100%.
4: And keep an eye on All-Pro left guard Tyler Smith. His 21-day practice window opened up this week. He got some practice in. He tells me he feels good, but it's all about the grip strength. And when I asked him how he's going about that, get this. He says he uses a yellow rubber ducky at night. He literally squeezes it. And I said, so is the grip strength coming back? He says it's coming along.
1: Cowboys hosting the 0-4 Buccaneers for Thursday Night Football. Tampa Bay, one of five teams still looking for their first win of the season. That's going to do it for SportsCenter All Night. I'm Jay Reynolds. It's Thursday, October 8th. Bruno Mars with a birthday today. 16-time Grammy winner turning 41. Will we still have winless teams when we come out of week number 5? Unsportsmanlike weighs in on that. They're next. It's ESPN Radio.
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13: A 1-2 count on Grisham. Chisholm at second. Baker set. Here's the pitch. A swing and a miss. Strike three. The ball game is over. And for the third time ever, the Tampa Bay Rays are headed to the American League Championship Series. A three-game sweep over the New York Yankees. Two in Florida. And the clincher here in New York. 4-3 is the final score. The Rays are victorious.
15: Okay, welcome to the show. We are Unsportsmanlike here on ESPN Radio. 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The call last night of the singular and only sweep of the division series in Major League Baseball. The New York Yankees are out. You heard it here on ESPN Radio. My cousins with a call there. The Tampa Bay Rays advance. They will play the winner of the Guardians and the White Sox. The Guardians destroy the White Sox 9-3 yesterday. 19 strikeouts by Cleveland of Chicago. The Dodgers eliminate the Braves last night. Awesome game. 3-1. I thought when they took Glasnow out, it was going to be over for the Dodgers. Not so fast. One pitch gets out of their pies with a two-run single late. And then the Brewers eliminate the Padres. 3-1 win last night. 3-1 series win. But the only sweep, the Rays sweeping the Yankees. Three love. Along with Michelle Smallman, Chris Canty, Evan Cohen with you, and of course all of MLB baseball here on ESPN Radio. All the postseason action in the ESPN app presented by Gusto. Good morning, everybody.
16: There's nothing you can say that could hurt me this morning.
15: I'm not trying to hurt you.
16: I fully expected what happened last night in the Bronx to take place.
17: Yeah.
16: I fully expected for them to sweep. That's why my best play, my pick of the day, ends up being the Rays on the money line.
15: Well, you won.
16: And so I profited off of my pain.
15: Shout out DraftKings.
16: And I told everybody what was going to happen. The Braves would be eliminated from the postseason before my Yankees was, which was technically correct.
15: Yes.
16: Even though they were both eliminated on the same day.
15: No, but you went, very smart of you, went to the time of day.
16: So we get to have Harry Douglas in studio later on in this hour, and I can make fun of him.
15: On the phone.
16: Yeah.
17: He's not coming in today.
16: He's not coming in?
15: That's tomorrow.
16: Yeah, I'm big surprise that he's not coming in.
15: He's chickening out. Big surprise
16: that he's not coming in. Of course he's not coming in. He doesn't want to face the music. Mm. Front runner Harry.
17: Front runner Harry.
16: Front runner Harry, yeah.
17: Is he taking that over from Evan Cohen?
15: No, that's Chris Canty on the word of the day. He's now a front runner and on Sportslike on Instagram cheering you on for beating me yesterday. I'm the underdog. He's got to cheer me on.
16: I cheer both of you.
15: Okay.
17: He's a good teammate, okay? Exactly. He cheers both of us on.
16: I enjoy seeing the back and forth between you two. Well, it hasn't really been a back and forth. You've been dominating him.
17: I really have.
16: But I enjoy watching the game within the show.
17: Thank you.
16: Yeah, exactly.
15: Let's just get to the kind of viral moment from the game last night, the one that everyone's talking about.
16: The Bartman moment?
15: The what?
16: The Bartman?
15: Yeah. Well, is it? That's a good, thank you. Is it a Bartman moment? For those who aren't aware, 2003, Marlins Cubs, Steve Bartman, Chicago Cubs reaches over, fan interference, never heard from again since, unfortunately. Horrible situation.
17: He was treated very poorly. The Cubs, Alex Gonzalez
15: made a bad play before that. Nobody wants to remember that, struck out and then had another error, but probably not today.
17: Very good 30 for 30 to watch on.
15: Yeah. ESPN app. Maybe I shouldn't go too much further on the 0-3 NLCS breakdown today. Nonetheless.
17: I know you'd love to.
15: Down 4-2, bottom of the sixth inning, Anthony Volpe, who's had a roller coaster of a season for the Yankees, initially you'd think hit a two-run homer.
16: He was great last night.
15: Yeah, and that was fantastic.

0: interference. They ruled it fan interference after the replay in the outfield, obviously, and they said basically it was a double, one run scored, 4-3. Now, Aaron Boone post-game said, manager of the Yankees, they made the right call. So if the manager of the Yankees is saying that, and Tim Kirchin on our broadcast is saying that, I got to lean into the fact that they made the right call. Smalls, neutral observer, did they make the right call?
1: They made the right call. CC, fan interference.
0: Yankee fan, did they make the right call?
2: They made the right call.
0: Okay, so then the viral moment is viral because it was a moment, but not because it was controversial then.
1: Correct.
0: Okay, so then if that...
1: And it didn't seem like a catchable ball anyway.
0: So if it's
2: but
0: not...
2: But it wasn't going over the fence.
0: Which
2: it was not going over the fence.
0: And it's umpire discretion as to where to place the runners, which is interesting. Because it's funny. It actually goes against everything that CCOE says, which is you can't prove the hypothetical.
2: Yeah.
0: They're proving the hypothetical that it's hypothetically a double.
2: I mean, the only controversy would have came is if Spencer Jones, the next batter, was able to do something at the plate.
1: Yeah.
2: Right. But he couldn't. He struck out on three straight pitches.
0: Right.
2: So, I mean, if they place the runners, in theory, I guess you could make the argument that had the officials not had that situation where the fan reaches over the fence, Mesa runs into the wall, it ends up being a situation where Volpe can maybe stretch it a little bit, and then all of a sudden Spencer Jones can get him
0: so
2: in.
0: So many hypotheticals.
2: It's a lot of hypotheticals, and it's not even worth going down that road. And so that's why I think, and that's
0: viral,
2: why I land
0: but
2: on,
0: not controversial.
2: It's viral, not controversial. I land on it being the right call.
0: Okay.
1: Me too.
0: So then you've got to look at it in full. And that is the state of kind of the two teams. Rays advance, small market, low money, unbelievably well built. Kevin Cash doing a phenomenal job as a manager. They're going to face another version of what I just said with the White Sox and the Guardians. The NL has the two teams we saw a year ago. The Dodgers beat the Brewers a year ago. They swept them. Dodgers, I was so into this Dodgers-Braves series. It was a great series, even though it only went four. And
2: of course you're into it. You're a front runner.
1: That's right.
0: Yeah, that's right.
2: Yeah, you want a three-peat.
0: I'm very into the Dodgers.
1: Yeah. You want them to three-peat.
2: Yeah.
0: Not for right now.
2: I mean,
0: but anyway.
2: I'm surprised he doesn't come in with the Lids Dodgers hat today.
1: That's true.
2: I'm
1: he
2: shocked.
1: He probably has already reached out to the Lids to get, or gone
2: shocked,
1: on the website. I'm
2: shocked I don't see it.
1: He'll be like, hey, you know I went to Wisconsin and I love the state, but like, I just really respect what the Dodgers are doing.
0: I do.
1: They're a very well-run organization. People don't give them enough credit.
0: You're right.
1: I hate that they're going to be blamed for this looming lockout.
0: I agree.
1: And I got the hat from Lids.
0: I don't really have much to say the rest of the show. Those are all my takes. I have no takes left. So I'll just do the setup. Anyway, so you've got the Dodgers.
1: We've worked together for too long. Yeah. All of us can anticipate each other.
0: Well, they do the little things. They're like the old Yankees. They're like the 96, 98, 99, 2000 Yankees. Everybody says, oh, big money, big money. Watch them. Watch Bernie do a little thing. Bernie Williams. Watch Ricky LeDay and Shane Spencer in big moments. And you're like, what? Who are these guys? But that's what the Dodgers are. Anyway. Yankees have these expectations. They wear pinstripes. You're supposed to win the World Series. Aaron Boone is now 1-7 against teams that finish with the same or better regular season record in the postseason. The lone win, a 2-0 sweep against the Gardos in 2020 wild card, neutral site, pandemic shortened season. They've gone 17 seasons without a World Series title. Aaron Judge, the captain, who did not play because of injury. Expectations on the front office to fix this Yankees team.
3: We're the Yankees. I feel like they should go all in and do what they need to do and find if we got holes, if it's finding certain players or personnel, whatever we need, you got to go out there and get it. You know, that's why I signed back here to play with the Yankees is to fight for a championship every single year and to go all in. That's what I do every offseason is get ready to, you know, give this team and the city everything I got. So I expect them to do the same.
4: Do you feel like they've gone all in?
3: As a team? There's a lot of things, but I got to control what I can as a player and what I can do for my teammates. So if it's making moves, stuff like that, so we got the front office for.
0: Okay, I want to make sure that I acknowledge something. When I first heard that, I heard it without the question. And I was like, wow, it's weird that he's saying they and not we.
1: Yeah.
0: He was asked specifically about the front office and thus answered they. Because it is weird when you hear a guy on a team talking about his own team as they. So I just want to make sure if anyone went to the place that I went to, there's the clarification on that. That said, what's wrong here? 17 years, you could say, oh, who cares? They've been to the World Series. They've been to the playoffs. These are the Yankees. It's the Lakers. It's Alabama football. It's Ohio State football. It's UNC and Duke basketball. Like, it's UCLA basketball. Whatever you... It's literally the Aces now down 2-0 to the Valkyries. It's in the WNBA playoffs. When you have that level of laundry and history, there's an expectation. CC, you're a Yankee fan. What's wrong?
2: Well, I mean, listen, you're talking about them missing half the season of their best player. Like Aaron Judge missed half of the season, and he missed the postseason.
1: Yeah.
2: That's a problem. He only played in 66 games. So, I mean, that's the biggest issue as far as I see it, right? Like, if you're getting to the postseason and you're trying to contend for a championship and you don't have your best player, your team captain, the only one since Jeter, that's going to have an impact in a negative sense on your squad. And so I think that's the biggest thing. I think that's the excuse that the front office and that management will point to. But some of the things that we've seen this Yankees team do, some of the reasons why they've lost in the postseason, they're unacceptable. Like what we're seeing when it comes to the defensive gaps, that can't happen. With the bats going cold, that can't happen. It's a team that's built on starting pitching and being able to manufacture offense via extra base hits. And when you're not doing the latter, it's going to make it hard for the former to be able to put you in position to contend. And I think that's what we saw. And that's why I said before the wild card round, if you don't have Aaron Judge, you're not going far.
1: Right.
2: And the big issue last night, the big issue throughout this series with the Rays was the fact that the bats were cold. And if Aaron Judge is in that lineup, that changes how, you know, the pitchers from the opposing team approach the lineup, right? That's a huge, huge hole. And I think it goes understated when we look at some of the other things that caused the Yankees to lose. Now, that being said, the Yankees have to make themselves hard to beat, and they don't do that. So we'll see where things go from here. But I think the biggest issue for this team is being able to shore up some of the things from a fundamental standpoint that the upper echelon teams do routinely.
0: Smalls, yeah. CC as a Yankee fan said, if you don't have Aaron Judge, you're not going far. You as a neutral observer, baseball fan, somebody that covered baseball forever. If you do have Aaron Judge, are you going far?
1: You have a better chance, that's for sure. I know that the knock on Aaron Judge is that consistently he hasn't shown up in the postseason or in the big moments, but we've seen that improve. We've seen him step up and do things. And like CeCe said, it's not just on his shoulders. It changes the entire pitching approach. It changes the entire game plan, knowing that a threat like that is in the lineup. Guys around him are going to get pitched different. They might see things that are more advantageous to them. And I thought it was quite fascinating that he, being the most important player on this team, especially offensively, obviously, when was asked if they've gone all in enough, he says it's tough to say. He didn't say yes. And he's putting pressure on the front office to do more with that with those comments. That commentary is Aaron Judge very pointedly saying, I'm sick of this. I want to win. And he's saying it's not my fault. But also, you've got to be out there to help your team. It's a very tough position for him to be in because he knows how much of this is going to be blamed on him. He knows that people are going to say, you're supposed to be an all-time great and you couldn't even be available to your team. And he knows that getting to the postseason and being competitive in the postseason is not a given. And every time another season comes and goes and the Yankees don't get it done, it's impacting his legacy. So when he says this, I want to trade for everybody, I want to sign for everybody, I think that's Aaron Judge feeling a sense of baseball mortality and feeling a sense of urgency. And to CeCe's point, it's not all on him, and it's not only offense. The fundamental issues, that's coaching. That's stuff that should not be happening at this level and at this time of the year.
0: Yeah, well, it's a manager in Aaron Boone who has a losing record in the playoffs as Yankees manager. A losing record as Yankees manager in the postseason. That's, I don't want to say that's hard to do because of the number of games played, and there's an extra round now, you know, in comparison to years past, but they're the Yankees. And they're held to a different standard. If you're waking up this morning in Tampa and you're thrilled that your team won, you should be. You are trying to create that standard. The Milwaukee Brewers are trying to create that standard. This is now a standard that has been going on for 100 years. Correct me if I'm wrong, Nuno, you produced these games. The longest stretch without winning a World Series happened from 02 to 20. That's 1902 to 1920, is that correct?
5: 03 to 22, yes.
0: Yeah.
5: very dark times, not only in Yankee baseball, but in the world.
0: So the standard has been set forever. They're not living up to it. Boone doesn't seem to be going anywhere. Cashman's not going anywhere. Judge is obviously not going anywhere. But they need a reset. The only team swept.
2: But Boone is going into his final year of his contract. So what do they do with that? Are they willing to go into next year with a lame duck manager?
0: Well, or
2: how does that work?
0: Or do they drive you guys nuts as Yankee fans and they extend him and we have that moment on the show where you guys go crazy? That would be great. That's what I'm hoping.
5: No, here's what actually they are hoping for, because it's not your daddy's Yankees. Hell, it's not my Yankees anymore. It's they're praying for a work stoppage. That's what they're doing. They're truly praying for a work stoppage at this point in time.
0: Yeah, like the Braves can go home after last night being like, this sucks. We lost to the Dodgers, but we went toe to toe with them.
1: With a team going for a three-peat.
0: Yeah, the Braves could feel good in a loss. I don't know how the Yankees could feel good in a loss. Coming up, we have a trade. After Smalls tells you this about the wellness company.
1: That's right. There's nothing worse than waking up sick. And at this time of the year, the kids are back in school. 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
1: Jen, Gabe, and Chewy.
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3: 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Well, this was a curveball. The Eagles yesterday.

0: the Eagles. That said, you've also been respectful towards many members of the Eagles. Explain to Smalls and I, who have never been in this, why they did this now.
1: Well, they did it because it's going to be hard for them to win this season. And for the Eagles, if you look at the way that they structured a lot of their contracts, you know, being able to keep the cap hits down so they can keep this core of players together, that bill is going to come due, you know, sooner rather than later. They pushed it out to 29-30, but because the team is struggling in the early goings and the offensive line is dealing with some significant injuries and then, of course, Lane Johnson retiring, all of a sudden now it's on the board that your team is not going to win the division. It's on the board that they're not going to contend for a title. I think it's even on the board that they won't make the playoffs. So if you're Howie Roseman and you're taking a macro view of this thing, maybe you decide to do a soft reset this season and get ready for 2027. So I think that's kind of, that is how I'm viewing this. I don't think that this is what Jerry Jones did with the Micah Parsons trade in terms of getting future assets in order to use them on this year's team. I don't think this year's team has given you enough evidence that they are about to, you know, try to contend for a title. I don't see it that way. I think this is more so about, you know, planning for the future and recognizing that there is value to be had for being able to get Cam Jurgens. And now if you look at what Howie Roseman was able to do, I mean, this offseason he trades A.J. Brown for a 2028 first-round pick. Now he trades Cam Jurgens for a 2028 second-round pick. If you look at 2022, that's the exact same investment he used to get both of those players on the Philadelphia Eagles. So, I mean, being able to get those guys, have a couple of Super Bowl runs, one Super Bowl championship, and then flip them for the exact same thing that you pay for them, that's what I call good business. That's a hell of an ROI. So I think this is all about Howie Roseman planning for the future, recognizing that this year's team won't be good enough because the foundational elements just aren't there.
2: Yeah, they don't call him the trade father for nothing. He's always wheeling and dealing and trying to make this team better, which is why I thought this was interesting yesterday. Because we've been trying to diagnose what's going on with this Eagles team, specifically this offense. We're like, what is going on with Jalen Hurts and company, especially in the second half of these past two games we've seen? They were outscored 31-0, 68 net yards passing, only 172 yards of total offense. And as we were doing the autopsy, we kept pointing to the offensive line. We kept pointing to offensive line play. So when they move on from Cam Jurgens yesterday, I'm like, are they telling on themselves? Is this them saying, we're going to have some self-awareness here? And as you said, CeCe, this season isn't it. So we're just going to punt and plan for the future. Because if you believed in this group, I would think you would want to ameliorate the situation and not take pieces away and make what was already a vulnerability weaker.
0: I'm going to take the bait. Ameliorate. Word of the day.
2: Ameliorate is not our word.
1: No, it wasn't, man.
0: All right. So I lose again, 2-2 going into Friday.
2: Ameliorate, though, to make a bad situation better.
0: All right. Well done by you. Maybe one of the great comebacks in Word of the Day history if
2: you
0: come back.
2: Are you about to be a 28-3 on the wrong side of things?
0: Yeah.
2: Come back.
0: Okay, so you guys played it safe, both of you. I'm not planning on doing so here with this.
2: Oh.
0: What are they actually doing here? Cam Jurgens, for them, once he moves out of center to guard, I don't think they had the value for him anymore. And he wasn't playing that well at guard. I think they sold high, okay? But why? CeCe did not play it safe with this. He made the declarative statement of, I don't think they're flipping guys for this year, right? I don't think they're getting all these picks for right now.
1: Mm-hmm.
0: Yeah, I think this is to tell the world one way or another, is Jalen Hurts a real deal or not? I think they're okay with Jalen Hurts not being good. That's how I look at this. I think they're going to tear this thing down. They took away arguably his best receiver. His tight end, his go-to guy, is not healthy. His offensive line is completely in shambles right now, although Markel Bell is an enormous human being.
2: He's
0: at right
2: huge.
0: Tackle, 6'9", 380 or whatever he is, so like that should be a help. I think what they're going to do over the next year plus is determine for the world whether or not Jalen Hurts is the man. Because no one would say that Josh Allen could not overcome anyone removed from the team. No one could sit there and say Patrick Mahomes couldn't overcome anyone removed from the team. I don't think they like Jalen Hurts as much as I like Jalen Hurts. That's my opinion, outside looking in.
2: But if they were trying to

0: figure out their stance on Jalen Hurts, why would they take away protection? Why would they make it harder for him?
1: Well, I don't know that they did that intentionally, right? Yeah. The Landon Dickerson injury happened. You had the situation with Lane Johnson happen. Those are not things that you could foresee, right? So I think that the offensive line was viewed coming into the season as a position group of strength, and now it's turning out to be one of your biggest glaring weaknesses. And so I think that this was not something that was planned, but now Howie Roseman is adjusting his plan on the fly. And it just so happens to undercut whatever potential that this Eagles team had in 2026. But again, this is a situation where the Eagles in the coming years were going to have to deal with some of the ramifications of structuring the contracts the way that they did, right? So this was going to happen in terms of them having to retool the team. But because of the injuries and the defections on the offensive line, it presents a natural opportunity for them to make a tough decision. It really makes it a little bit easier and takes pressure off of Howie Roseman when, you know, in terms of moving in a different direction and moving toward some younger players in some spots where you've had stalwarts of this dynastic run. The one thing that I will say, though, when it comes to the Jalen Hurts of it all, they may not love Jalen Hurts. They may not believe Jalen Hurts is as good as the resume suggests that he is. The one thing that I hesitate to do is to judge Jalen Hurts harshly when the head coach admittedly has not been able to establish an identity for the team. How can you judge a player on his performance when the head coach has uncertainty about what his football team will be? When they don't have staples that they can hang their hat on, how can you judge the quarterback? How can you judge anybody on that offensive side of the ball? You've got a brand new coordinator. There's been a lot of turnover at the coordinator play caller spot in Philadelphia, you know, since Jalen Hurts was installed as the full-time starter.
0: Every year.
1: Seemingly every year. So if we're at the place where the head coach doesn't have an identity for the team, it makes it hard for me to be really critical of the quarterback, especially knowing that he's dealing with foundational problems on the offensive line.
2: The overall, why would they, the Windy Fingers go up on this one. Why would they do that? Is it to set up for the future, like CeCe said? Is it to replenish right now? Is it to test Jalen Hurts? Is it just that they don't think the guy's that good anymore? I don't know what it is. Is it to get closer to an identity, which I don't know how this gets you closer
1: but
2: to that.
1: I don't know how you go to the place of they don't think he's good anymore when they draft a receiver with a first round pick. They don't do that if they don't believe in Jalen Hurts.
2: I hope
1: they moved
2: right.
1: on from A.J. Brown because they thought it was addition by subtraction from a personality standpoint. It has nothing to do with whether or not they thought Jalen Hurts was the goods. If they didn't think he was the goods, they wouldn't have drafted a wide receiver with the first round pick.
2: Very fair. To be continued on this. The battle continues. The five-hour energy battle between CeCe and Harry Douglas. That'll come your way next. We're on Sportsmanlike, presented by Progressive Insurance.
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8: Back to school season means backpacks, schedules, and busy mornings. But there's one thing a lot of families forget to plan for. What happens when school germs start spreading and someone gets sick? Joining us now is Dr. Peter McCullough with some smart ways to be prepared before the school year begins. So, Doctor, back to school is exciting, but it also seems to be the time of year that families start getting sick again. Why does this season hit so many households?
9: Because people miss an opportunity, and that is to use nasal sprays and throat sprays twice a day preventively. 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
8: What are some of the most common health issues that families run into once the school season does start?
9: The kids are back in school, they're coughing, they're sneezing, and they clearly spread viruses and other illnesses. 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
25: And the 0-2, swinging a high fly ball into right. That should do it. Tucker is there, and the Dodgers win 4-1. The final. They take the series 3-1 against the Atlanta Braves. Once again, this Dodger machine is moving on to the National League Championship Series.
0: Dave O'Brien, Jess Mendoza with the call. Dodgers over the Braves, 3-1. NLDS, NLCS, en route, a repeat of last year, Dodgers and Brewers. That highlight was played for one man and one man only. Our next guest.

0: Harry Douglas.
1: Hello there, sir.
0: That's where the intro is played.
2: Right?
0: They said to me, we have this big intro. Where's the intro? I was setting up the big intro.
3: That was your setup for the pick segment?
0: Our next guest. Boom. Then you play the intro.
3: That was, no.
0: Harry knew. Harry, do you agree that that was an appropriate setup for the intro?
4: No. Well, hold on, Harry. Before you answer that, we have two other spots that we need to start with, Harry. Harry, how are you feeling about your Braves? And then also, well, Harry, is there another team you want to bring up and throw at Canty?
1: So, you know, my Braves, listen, our best players didn't step up in this series. And it was pretty crazy to watch, you know, not just last night, but in just about every single game. You know, Matt Olson didn't show up. Ronald Acuna definitely didn't show up. I don't think I've ever seen Ronald Acuna look at so many strikes down the middle of the plate as I did in this series versus the Dodgers. And I took my son to the game where Yamamoto pitched versus Chris Sale, and I knew early on in that game, the way the Dodgers jumped on him, that it was going to be a long one for the Braves. Now, they actually had a chance last year. Miley did a great job, I thought, pitching. And I thought the offense didn't pick up, you know, where they probably should have picked up and hold up their end of the bargain. So they're going home. The series, they lost 3-1. I mean, at least we had a better showing than the Yankees, who didn't win a damn game in the series.
0: Oh. Okay, well, that reintroduces
2: CC. Well, I mean, you got eliminated before we did, so there's that. I'm not really worried
1: about
2: it.
1: Well, it's just because we played, you know, earlier. That's all.
2: Okay. Well, okay. I'm just saying that's factually correct. Y'all got eliminated before we did.
1: Yes, sir.
2: Yeah.
1: You didn't win a game, CC.
2: Okay. All right. Well, when's the last time y'all been in the World Series? When's the last time y'all been in the World Series?
1: Multiple.
2: When's the last time y'all been in the World Series? When's the last time y'all had a damn chance at winning a championship? When's the last time you've been in the World Series? Okay.
1: Well, CC, if you be quiet, I tell you, 2021, you haven't won one since 2009.
2: No, but we were in the World Series 2 years ago, Bucko. We were there 2 years ago, okay? At least we were there. At least we were there and we had a chance. Yeah, we were there. All right? You still resting on laurels from a half decade ago. We good, bro. We good. We just gonna retool. We didn't have. We have the excuse of not having our best player in the series, Aaron Judge.
1: No, there's no
2: three,
1: excuse.
2: Three-time MVP.
1: No
2: he excuse. Wasn't in the series, bro.
1: There's
2: okay.
1: No excuse.
2: If you didn't have your best player, okay, that's one thing. Y'all had everybody you needed, and you still couldn't come through.
1: The Yankees sucked in the series. You didn't win a game. You got swept.
2: Yes, because we didn't have our best player.
1: Playoffs,
2: we didn't even. We didn't even have our second biggest player. Stanton was hurt. He had one plate appearance. Come on, man. What are you talking about?
1: You sucked. Now, let me also say this, man. Shout out to the Atlanta Dream for going up 2-0 in the series versus the New York Liberty. I did want to put that out there. Also, shout out to my Falcons, man. That's something about them Falcons when they play in prime time. See, this is my first time I've been able to be on the show. We didn't have Freddie and Harry the last 3 days because of baseball in that time slot. So I just wanted to come give a shout out to the Atlanta Dream, number one, representing for the eight, and my Atlanta Falcons. Michael Penix Jr., Bijan Robinson, the Robinson twins, Brian Robinson, Bijan Robinson. We have another one this week, CC, in primetime versus Baltimore Ravens. I'm excited about Sunday Night Football.
2: All right, don't lose to my Ravens now.
0: Oh, boy. Wait, we need more between you two.
5: Is there another
0: Ravens?
5: We need more.
2: Don't lose to my Ravens. Y'all riding high. Lamar's hurt. We might be rocking with Snoop Hurley. Don't lose to my Ravens now. You're talking a lot of cash money right now.
5: Are we talking wager
2: saying
5: between the two of you?
2: I mean, we might
5: have to.
2: We might have to get to that.
1: Here's what a lot of people don't understand about the Ravens. I'm a big fan of backup quarterbacks being similar in style to the starting quarterbacks. Tyler Huntley is a really good, decent backup, in my opinion. So, you know, if Lamar Jackson doesn't play, I still believe he's a threat from the quarterback position.
2: Nah, stay on that side, Harry. I don't need you saying good things about my team, dog. You stay on that
1: CC,
2: side. You stay on that side with
1: analyst.
2: Your Falcons, dog. You stay
1: my
2: over there, dog.
1: My job is to be an analyst, not be satisfied for making the World Series as a Yankees fan and not winning it since 2009.
2: Okay. All right. Well, there you go. Well, you know, we got some other business to get to, Harry. We got the college football picks, and our picks are brought to you by 5-Hour Energy. 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And y'all know I'm...
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0: Can we just wait a second? Let's just rank quickly the most awkward moments that have happened in the last 8 minutes here with the great Harry Douglas, Freddie and Harry, weekdays 5 p. to 8 p. Eastern. Me throwing to the open without making it clear I'm throwing to the open. Pat then saying that was your throw. Harry having a list of things to have beef with. CeCe and Harry going back and forth with the Yankees v. Braves. Harry then adding things about the Dream and the Falcons. CeCe doing the great promotion for 5-Hour Energy and then playing the open as he's closing. And now this. Harry, did I miss anything?
7: More errors than the Yankees defense, am I right?
0: Yeah, seriously. Oh, boy. Sorry. Oh, now Smalls going at CeCe.
7: Sorry.
2: Word, that's what we doing?
7: Sorry. My team didn't even make the playoffs.
2: Nope. I'm gonna remember that one. Just log that in.
7: You're right.
2: The Packers play this week.
7: You were going to be nice anyway about them.
2: Harry, who needs to bring the energy in college football? Who you got?
1: Okay, a team that needs to bring that energy, they definitely didn't bring it last week, and clearly they needed their 5-hour energy. Boston Cream to live the dream, obviously. I'm going with the Florida Gators playing against South Carolina. They got routed last week versus Missouri. They gave up multiple explosive plays. They could not run the football effectively at all as well. So I think Jaden Bob, the running back for the University of Florida, I think the Florida Gators and those skill position players and even the quarterback, they're going to have a better showing versus South Carolina this week. They will bring that energy, 5-hour energy to be exact.
2: No, I like it. I'm not even mad at it because they did get the dog walked on them out there in Mizzou. For me, I'm going with a continuation of my pick from last week. Remember last week I took USC to bring the energy to beat Washington. Remember they caught the fade a couple of weeks ago to Oregon. So now I am actually rolling with Penn State to bring the energy against number 19 ranked USC because you best believe that King Miller and that Trojans offense is watching what Northwestern did to the Nittany Lions last week out in Chicago, and they're thinking they're going to run the ball until the Cows come home. So Rocco Beck and that Penn State offense, their best defense is playing keep away from USC's offense. That means you better sustain drives. In order to do that, Harry, you got to bring that 5-hour energy, and guess what? It's that Team Jelly Donut 5-hour energy for me.
0: Both those games, by the way, this weekend on ESPN Radio, noon Eastern, South Carolina and Florida, 7 p.m. Eastern, USC and Penn State. 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You know what awkward equals? Memorable. Well done, Harry Douglas. 5 p.m. to 8 p.m. Eastern. Freddie and Harry. Maybe he surprises us in person tomorrow. We talk to him next Thursday for sure with the 5-hour energy head-to-head here between CeCe and Harry. Harry, thank you as always. We appreciate it.
1: No problem. Love y'all.
0: Love you too. There's Harry Douglas. We have Thursday night football tonight.
7: We sure do.
0: And that is a big one because one team is struggling and the other team could be en route to maybe a division title. We'll get to that next. We're on Sportsmanlike, presented by Progressive Insurance.
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23: If you're an NFL fan, you're probably in a long-distance relationship with your team, and that hurts your heart. Luckily, Marriott Bonvoy, its hotel is close to nearly every NFL stadium, which helps your heart. Check in for game day with Marriott Bonvoy, the official hotel of the NFL. By the way, Peter King joining us in 15 minutes. All-time iconic writer, author. He's got his book, The Game with Peter King, that is out. Somehow, Peter King retires and works more because he puts together an enormous book on the NFL. Monday Morning Quarterback, everybody knows him from. He just came in during the break. We're already debating topics, and we're very excited to talk to Peter in about 15 minutes. So you're sure definitely going to want to hear that and definitely want to get his book as well. Peter, if he was still writing day-to-day, would be writing tonight about Thursday Night Football, a game between the Dallas Cowboys and Tampa Bay Buccaneers. Obviously, the Bucs have not won a game, 0-4 this season. Baker Mayfield is out. The Cowboys are 2-2, kind of on the way up, specifically with their offense. But what does Jerry Jones do? Of course, gives us extra ammo, as after tonight, what, they'll have 10 days? What do you think of when you think of a 10-day break for teams? Transactions. Jerry Jones, 105.3 The Fan in Dallas. Trades, Jerry?
24: The door is always open to get better. I know that's almost a cliche, but if the right, I'm never shut down from trying to get something that would really advance the needle, especially one that could do it now and into the future. And again, I said at the start of training camp, I'm willing to put some things out there that are for today. Lean more today than they would be 3 years from now. Well, that's the future we're talking about. So I'm open. We're open. We've got a trade deadline coming up when you can do some things. Let's see what happens.
23: Okay. So with the Dallas Cowboys now, offense on the way up. They just traded for Joey Porter Jr., corner. He's saying the door is still open to make a trade. The Giants are 3-1 without their starting quarterback. The Eagles are both depleted and depleting themselves. And the Commanders had been, and not now, moving forward likely, without Jaden Daniels. With the Cowboys, is it you better win the division or you're going to win the division? Or both?
7: I was going to say, could the answer be C, all of the above?
23: Well, I don't know. You tell me.
2: Yeah. I think they better win the division, and they're going to win the division.
7: Yeah.
2: They've invested heavily in this roster in trying to fill holes in order to get this team to the top of the NFC East and position for a deep playoff run. And it's hard to imagine the Dallas Cowboys being able to go far in the postseason if they don't have at least one of those postseason games being at home. So winning the division is mission critical for them, and it just so happens that the Philadelphia Eagles have taken the posture that they're punting on the season. So if you look at that, you look at what the New York Giants have going on with Jameis Winston / J.J. McCarthy at quarterback, you look at the state of affairs with the Washington Commanders, and you know Jaden Daniels missing some time. Potentially he'll be back soon, but we just don't know how long he's going to stay in the lineup. So I think that it's there for the taking for the Dallas Cowboys, but it's just a matter of how quickly Christian Parker and that defense can get up to speed and get to a place where they're representative of a team, of a defense, of a team that's going to be postseason worthy. So I think that's the biggest question that I have right now for the Dallas Cowboys, because the offense will take care of itself, right? Mm-hmm. They got out to a slow start this season against the New York Giants. That is what it is. But the offense over the last couple of weeks is, you know, is starting to look the part. And Dak Prescott is playing really good football.
7: Offense ranks 12th in yards per game, 3rd in points per game.
2: Yeah.
7: They are getting better.
2: Yeah. I mean, they're averaging 3.4 yards per drive, which is the most on a per-drive basis this century. It's so crazy.
7: Before the season, Jerry Jones had this sense of urgency. Dak Prescott, when he was talking about Gotti, the greatest offense there is, which he said, by the way, he has no regrets in letting the world in on that little moniker. He said that he feels it in a different way from Jerry Jones than he had in years past. Brian Schottenheimer let us in, saying they expect to be in L.A. competing for the Super Bowl. And as the season has gone on, even though it's been back and forth, up and down, Jerry Jones has gone out there and made moves. Now, because of the way the division is falling around them, I imagine that sense of urgency is only going to ratchet up. So when Jerry says the door is open for business, he's been telling us that this offseason, that he believes in this team and he's not going to be afraid to take big swings. We see them go out and add to this defense, add Joey Porter. I don't think that this is posturing from him. He believes in this group. The division looks like it's crumbling around them. They need to be aggressive here. They need to continue to have that sense of urgency because they can take this division and run with it.
0: Here's the weirdest thing. If we would have sat here before the season and we would have done the schedule game and we would have looked at the Cowboys' 5-game stretch, home against the Ravens, at the Texans, home against the Bucks, at the Packers, at the Eagles, we would look at that and say, well, that is rough. Now, they beat the Texans on the road, winless team. They have the Bucks at home tonight with Jalen Daniels as quarterback, Kansas, undrafted rookie free agent. They have at the Packers, which seems like no Micah now. That does not seem like a Micah game where it's going to be all the drama. I mean, he'll be there physically, but he's not going to be playing, right? So he'll still be the story, but not playing in there. Sorry, Smalls. Yeah. Packers are not very good right now.
2: No.
0: Then at the Eagles on Monday Night Football, ESPN and ABC, while I still think that's a game, others would have the right to say, Cam Jurgens was the first of whatever else is yet to come in terms of tearing down that team a little bit and rebuilding for 27 and 28 and beyond. All of a sudden, that stretch that we thought CC was going to be really hard before the season, very winnable. The games all across the board here.
2: Yeah, it's an opportunity for the Dallas Cowboys to take control of their destiny in the heart of their schedule. And this is around the time of year where teams start to form an identity on both sides of the ball in terms of how they want to win. And I guess that's the only part that's missing for me with the Dallas Cowboys. I know who they're going to be on offense, especially when they get Tyler Smith back, and we'll see whether or not he gives it a go tonight. But, like, I know the Dallas Cowboys are going to be able to score points. The question is, are they going to be able to stop anybody? And adding Joey Porter Jr. is going to go a long ways to that end. But most importantly, it's going to have to start with the front seven and that group being able to stop the run. And I get that they're asking a lot of guys to do different things as opposed to what we've seen them do earlier in their careers. But if and when this thing clicks in, the Dallas Cowboys could be one of those teams that catches fire at the right time at the end of the season going into the playoffs.
0: Completely unfair thing to do to the Bucs, but I have to do it for tonight. We have the game tonight. When you say, can the Cowboys' defense stop anybody, is there anybody to stop on the Tampa offense right now?
2: Well, listen, it's a rookie quarterback on a short week in his second start.
0: It's completely unfair to even ask anything of them.
2: It's set up for the Dallas Cowboys to use this as a get-right game for their defense. If they can't stop these people, then they're going to have some problems for the rest of the way. Not saying that Tampa won't be ready with a plan in terms of trying to make life easy for Jalen Daniels while he's out there. But if you're Christian Parker, in no way, shape, or form can you go out there and let your defense embarrass you tonight against these people.
0: So what is everybody rooting for tonight? Obviously, Tampa to win to create drama and chaos tomorrow.
7: We're
0: right?
7: Team us. We want the storyline.
0: That would be chaotic.
2: I'm actually rooting for a dominant performance for the Dallas Cowboys.
0: Because
2: if the Dallas Cowboys stay relevant, the longer they are relevant, the better it is for us to speculate about Jerry Jones potentially making another move before the deadline.
7: Oh, I like that.
2: If they lose, it's like, okay, well, why would Jerry double down on mediocrity?
7: Yeah,
2: then all of a sudden the wheeler dealer, the gambler and his Cowboys are live before the trade deadline in early November.
7: You've convinced me.
2: Dipping their toes back in those waters?
7: No doubt.
2: Why not?
0: So
2: load up, Dallas Cowboys.
7: There's nothing more dangerous than an old man with money.
2: Yes, exactly.
0: See, the problem. How about him? The problem with that is what happens to our guy Todd Bowles? They get their butts kicked tonight. They're 0-5.
2: He's going to make a hell of a defensive coordinator for somebody somewhere.
0: Peter King, the game. He will join us next on Sportsmanlike.
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0: Unsportsmanlike with Evan, Canty, and Michelle. It's all about the game.
1: We are Unsportsmanlike here on ESPN Radio. 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The Game is the name of the book. Peter King in studio with us. He just took your spot, CeCe. Peter just said Super Bowl champion Peter King.
2: That's what I like it.
1: Along with Michelle Smallman, Chris Canty, Evan Cohen with you. The Game is out. It's Peter's new book. He's one of the greatest football writers to ever live. And he did an amazing thing here by going year by year through his 40-year career and kind of using a singular story within the year to tell other stories within football over the course of time. And like, there's one where I'm literally reading it, and I think it was a 2017 one, where like somehow Nick Foles leads to Lynn Swann. And it's a really interesting connection of all different kinds of things. But I want to start this off this way, Peter. If you could do this book, but you're only allowed to tell it through the eyes of one person to interview, who is the best person to interview to tell the story of the last 40 years in the NFL?
3: I'd say for a lot of different reasons, it'd be Patrick Mahomes. Hmm. And the reason is Patrick Mahomes is part quarterback, part magician, winner. He's the heir to Brady in terms of ethos. And he is a guy who, when he was a kid, he wanted to be A-Rod, okay? He wanted to be a baseball player. And as he told me, he said, listen, when I was like 5 and a half, 6 years old, I would go in when my dad was playing for the Texas Rangers, and he would take batting practice with these guys. But the reason I say him is that he took advantage of everything that raised the bar for football and made it the preeminent sport. He could be playing baseball right now. Patrick Mahomes could be a shortstop. I'm convinced he could be a shortstop. Maybe he could be a pitcher. But he was great at two things. He chose football, and one of the reasons he chose football is that he saw the future, and it's brighter in football.
4: Peter, over the last four decades, give me the best ways the National Football League has changed, the game has changed, and give me the biggest negative as you see it in terms of how the game has evolved.
3: Well, Chris, I started in 1984 in Cincinnati, and that year there was a Harris poll asking people what their favorite sport was to watch. And it came 24 for football, or for the NFL, and 23 for Major League Baseball. And when I exited a couple of years ago, it was 41 football and 10 baseball. And I think what happened, Chris, is that the NFL, after Pete Rozelle left office in 1989, Paul Tagliabue and Roger Goodell said, we're making this a year-round sport. And they did. They started adding tentpole events. They were forced to add free agency in 93, mm-hmm. but then they made the combine a big deal. And so now every few weeks there's some tentpole event that football can hang on to. And I think that was a big thing. And you ask about the negatives. There's three things that worry me. Number one, this insatiable desire to add more games, to make more money. Listen, stop putting more physical pressure on the players in this game. Stop saying, oh, let's just add another game. We're going to pay the players more. Well, you're also asking players to bear more of a burden for future head trauma, for future problems in their health. That's one thing. And I think one of the other big deals is the NFL has totally gotten in bed with the gambling industry. And at some point, very soon, there's going to be more people in America in Gamblers Anonymous than in Alcoholics Anonymous. And then finally, I'll just give me my one little pet peeve about the game as it is right now. And that is pass interference is a spot foul, defensive pass mm-hmm. interference. I detest that. You know why, Chris? As you know this. My last few years, I would see teams when I would go on my training camp tour practice having the wide receiver slow up a little bit on deep balls so that the DB would crash into him, and all of a sudden it's a 42-yard penalty. It is gift stupid yardage, and the NFL needs to go to the college rule. You know, 15 yards, that's it. That's all.
5: Peter, I was a bit surprised that the answer to Evan's first question was Patrick Mahomes. It was about the person that you would want to speak to tell the story of the NFL, because I thought for sure it would be Jerry Jones. When we think about everything that the NFL has evolved into, not only has he been a part of it, he's been the bus driver. When you talk about it being a year-round product, the entertainment aspect of it, Jerry Jones is the person that is constantly putting on a show. So, and this is, mind you, and when they're still as relevant as they are today without having won for 30 years. It's remarkable what he's been able to do. Take us through Jerry Jones from your vantage point. What is it about him that we can't turn away from the show that he brings us all the time?
3: Well, Michelle, I think that's a great, great point. I guess I was referring mostly to football as football. Mm. But football is business. There's no question that Jerry is number one. And I think the biggest thing I would say about Jerry Jones is that when he bought the Dallas Cowboys in 1989, just remember, he bought this team and he was losing $1 million a month. And 5 years before he bought it, Donald Trump dropped out of the bidding when Bum Bright bought this team. And he dropped out of the bidding because he thought that $50 million was an absurd amount. He said, Donald Trump, and I quote, "I feel sorry for the poor guy who's going to own the Dallas Cowboys." And so now look at Jerry Jones. Right. Jerry Jones is one of the richest sportsmen on planet Earth. But Jerry basically said, "I'm going to pour my heart and soul and everything about my life into making this the biggest sport on the planet." And he has done that. And I think one of the things, and I was with him during the draft, the Dak Prescott draft, when he was dying over missing out on Paxton Lynch.
1: Okay. Which is a chapter in the book about Paxton Lynch, which is the weirdest thing to see that name in big and bold.
3: Well, and because Jerry knows now, he didn't know it then, that his quarterback coach, Wade Wilson, basically, you know, pulled a fast one on him. And he and Jason Garrett got them to pick Dak Prescott late in the fourth round. But be all that as it may, Jerry Jones, in essence, wanted to make football not only the biggest sport on the planet, but he also wanted to make it the biggest thing on the planet. I'll give you one very quick story. When they were about to open their stadium, he took me on a tour of the new Jerry World. And one of the things that he did is showed me two things. His wife loves modern art. Mm-hmm. And he put a modern art museum in his new stadium. And what was so cool about that is that he wanted people to come there not just to watch football, but to take tours and to see this great art that he had assembled in this place with his wife as the curator. Mm-hmm. But the one other thing about that, there was a 3,700 square foot room that he took me into. And this room, as he said, he opened the door and we went in there and there were stacks of cases of beer piled to the ceiling. And I said, "Jerry, this is bigger than my house, this one room." And he goes, "Peter, this is just for the fans in the end zone." And so Jerry understands all aspects of football as entertainment.
1: We're talking with the legendary sports writer, author Peter King, joining us in studio here on Unsportsmanlike, presented by Progressive Insurance. The book is out, The Game. Peter King, 40 years of football stories. There's no better storyteller than Peter. 10 things I think, the factoids that only interest me, all of the things you know from the Monday Morning Quarterback column all throughout the years, now in a book with all of his stories. I've always been fascinated about the one time a year that you go and spend time with Tom Brady and then report back on it. Walk us through that.
3: Well, everybody says, "Oh, geez, you're so close to Brady." I'm not at all. I mean, if you spend an hour with a guy and then maybe a couple of 20-minute periods during the course of the year, that doesn't qualify me as some all-knower of Tom Brady. But I do think that he's got a lot in common with Peyton Manning in that he wants his legacy, honestly, to be that he did everything humanly possible to try to win football games. And I went to visit him in Montana at his ski place after he came back and beat Atlanta in the Super Bowl. And I had 9 plays that I wanted to dissect with him. And the previous week, I had gone over the 9 plays with Josh McDaniel. So I had the absolute inside thing. Tom Brady loved talking about that. I said, 1 hour and I'm out of your hair. You're on vacation. And he said, that's fine. I was there for 86 minutes. And I didn't. I was the one who said, hey, I got to go. And I didn't have to go, but I wanted to respect the guy because here he is. He's on vacation with his family. But he absolutely loved that. And then one other thing, his father told me a story about Tom as a kid when he was not playing, when he was on his high school team. He didn't play his first year on the team. He was a backup. And so he would come home every week because he knew he was slow. And he basically simulated for an hour after football practice every day the dot drill that the quarterbacks did to try to increase their foot speed. Mm-hmm. And he did that every day when he came home. Nobody told him, hey, Tom, you should do this. Nobody told him this. He just did it by himself because he knew that there was a weakness in his game. And it always was a weakness in his game. But I think it was probably the only one.
1: All right, we got a lot more with Peter. Yeah. Why don't we take a quick break? Because you're going to stay for a little bit. Peter King, The Game, the book is out. There's so many more stories in here. 40 years of football stories in one book. There's no better storyteller than Peter. We'll do more on this coming up. We're on Sportsmanlike, presented by Progressive Insurance.
0: 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Confidence is soaring in New England following a huge road win in Buffalo. Now the Patriots face another tough test as Kirk Cousins and a 3-1 Las Vegas Raiders come to town. 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
1: 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We are on Sportsmanlike here on ESPN Radio, ESPN2 in studio. Peter King, all-time great, legendary sports writer, a football writer. 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Why are crossword puzzles so important to you? And you put one in the book.
3: I love one of my chapters is a crossword puzzle. My wife and I, most days at lunchtime, will sit there and we'll do a crossword because I just love crossword puzzles. And I think it really keeps you sharp. Crossword puzzles because
1: Michelle's so into this.
5: I do
1: right
5: my puzzles every day, Peter.
3: I love
5: very good for the brain.
3: I love crossword puzzles. And I think the other thing is, I'm a competitive guy. And so if I ever do the New York Times Thursday crossword, I say, dude, you have arrived. You know, you yes. are good. I just, so a few years ago, a guy, a crossword constructor, put me in the New York Times crossword puzzle. And I was in awe of it. I found him. I reached out to him. We kind of became little bit of friends. He lives up in the Northeast, and I called him when I was going to do this. I said, I don't know that I can do this by myself. Will you help me? And so he helped me construct a crossword based on the 2014 season. I mean, Pat McAfee is in the crossword. You know, I mean, there's a it's a really, really fun exercise to try to make as many clues as possible about the 2014 season.
1: The answers are at the end, just so people know. Yeah. You can actually do it and find out if you were right or wrong.
4: Peter, we touched on the NFL's mantra of trying to expand always in all ways. And one of the ways that we've seen expansion from the league is through the International Series games. We've had two weeks of games abroad. We'll have another one this week in London with the Jags and the Eagles. I'm curious to know what your perspective on the international games and basically exporting regular season NFL games abroad means for the league. And do you see a world where the NFL could actually have a permanent franchise outside of the continental United States?
3: I couldn't believe when Roger Goodell said that, honestly, because Chris, there's a lot of problems there, and I'll give you the two biggest ones. Where do you work guys out when a guy is in Tacoma, Washington? You got your ready list if you're a scout in the NFL, and you got your ready list, and your number one corner that you could sign if you get an injury is in Tacoma, Washington. And how are you going to work him out? What are you going to do? And you're also 7,000 miles away from him. You know, how do you do that? It isn't like he's right down the street. But the other part of it that I think is really hard is, tell me what player is going to want to play in Frankfurt for relatively the same amount of money as he could make in Chicago. I just don't see it. I don't think players would do it unless the salary cap for a team in Frankfurt is 20% elevated to give you a premium for choosing to play over there. Now, as far as the international series, the games, I love it. I love it all. And here's why. I went to the two games in Germany my last 2 years, the Brady game when he played the Seahawks in Munich, and then Mahomes versus Tua in Frankfurt. Tom Brady walked off the field. I did an interview with him for NBC after the game, and the first words that he said was, that was one of the greatest times I ever had on a football field.
5: Wow.
3: Because you just had to

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1: I'll be honest with you. I think that'll change. I do. I think the Premier League eventually will play some games over here that matter.
2: Interesting. Peter, I want to go back to what you said about going to Montana to interview Tom Brady. You obviously compile all these stories throughout your time covering the NFL, and I'm sure getting these interviews has taken you some pretty interesting places. Where's the weirdest place that you've had to go to interview a subject?
1: After the Packers won their Super Bowl in New Orleans, I'll never forget this. Favre told me that after the game, that was the incredibly controversial year where he starts it being suspended and having to go into rehab for Vicodin. Not suspended. He went into rehab for Vicodin and almost died on the operating table in Green Bay, which caused everybody to find out that he was hooked on Vicodin, which was a very good thing, by the way, because he went to the ESPYs that year. Before the Super Bowl year, he went to the ESPYs with his wife, and before he went to the ceremony, he took 14 Vicodin. He was in bad, bad shape. But anyway, I'll tell you, when Favre won the Super Bowl, I said to him right after game, hey, I need you. He said, okay, just find me. I'll give you some time. I couldn't get him at the stadium. It was way too crowded. So I went back to their hotel to the team party. There's like 4,000 people in this gigantic ballroom at the Fairmont Hotel in the French Quarter. And I spy him, and I'm going like this. I'm waving at him. And he sees me, and he goes, yeah. And he was surrounded by people. But he pointed to an exit, okay? And so he started to make his way to this exit on the side of this ballroom. And so we went through this door into a stairwell where there was a luggage cart. And he sat on this luggage cart in the stairwell and talked to me for 40 minutes about what just happened in the most incredible year of his life. And the one thing I'll remember is he said, you know, 40 years from now, Steve Sable will be doing the highlights of this game on NFL Films on Super Bowl Sunday. And they'll talk about what an incredible year that Brett Favre had. And he goes, I sometimes cannot believe what just happened in the last few months. So that was probably the weirdest place.
3: Amazing. And great question, because of also the amount of travel stories you include in the book. You have hotel recommendations basically at the end, and then always in your column on Monday Morning Quarterback. I'm curious, your grandkids 40 years from now, they write part two of the game. Same question I asked you in the beginning, but for the future. Who tells the story for the next 40 years? Who would you bank on as the best storyteller within the sport to tell the story of the next 40 years in the NFL?
1: People, look, there isn't a column exactly like the one I wrote because I was insane and I wrote 10,000 words and posted it at 5 o'clock in the morning about those games. So it was crazy. But And a bunch of people, oh, miss your column. It was so much fun. Loved it. And I honestly think there are so many people right now, young people who are so good at this. Ben Solak here at ESPN, Kalen Kaler at ESPN, Jordan Rodrigue at The Athletic, Zach Kiefer at The Athletic.
3: What about so many in the sport, though? Like the player, the coach, the executive that you would say?
1: I think the younger people who really understand the full part of the business. Like, and I don't know, because I've been out of it for 2 or 3 years now. I don't know really. It looks like Fernando Mendoza really gets it. It looks like he really gets it. But the other part of that, Evan, is you got to be good.
3: Yeah.
1: And I don't know. There have been a lot of high draft pick quarterbacks who look like they're going to be good, but we got to see if they're good. Like, we all thought after year one, C.J. Stroud was the next big thing. He might be. He might not be.
4: Mm-hmm.
1: And so and Jaden Daniels, I mean, he's great, but can he stay upright? And that is the big thing. Like, I'm thinking about Aaron Judge in baseball right now, and the biggest thing with Aaron Judge, in my opinion, is

0: is he going to be able to stay on the field?
1: It's a great example to the question I was asking, because Aaron Judge can't be the storyteller of the sport because he's never won, right? Yeah. I'm thinking of Ben Johnson and what he never won. Is it Andy Reid? Is it Kyle Shanahan, who CC is unbelievably impressed with now, but also hasn't technically won?
0: But can I just tell you one thing? I think Kyle Shanahan, if I had to pick a couple of coaches, obviously Andy Reid, but Kyle Shanahan and Sean McVay, I think Kyle Shanahan is so incredibly smart. And, you know, he was having problems this summer because of his car accident, concussion. And I remember, because I'm not saying I'm close to him, but I texted him a lot, you know, because he would respond. Quite honestly, you text guys who will respond. And I told Kyle Shanahan, listen, you have set this team up to be able to get along without you for a little while. You'll be fine. Mm. Don't worry about all this other stuff. Because now that I sit back, I can kind of see things a little bit better. And a lot of people are saying, oh, Kyle Shanahan, he's going to be away from this team in training camp. Look, what's Fred Warner? Is Fred Warner perhaps the best defensive leader in this sport right now? Is Brock Purdy, you can put him on automatic pilot. Kittle, you know, Trent Williams, he has got the leader, so he shouldn't have to worry. But I love what Kyle Shanahan has done with that team.
1: One more quick one. The game, Peter King, we got about a minute or so. The new Hall of Fame voting process. What happened to make us need this, and do you like it?
0: I don't like it because they limited the number of people who are voting on it. And any process that doesn't have guys like Rick Gosselin and John McClain voting. Rick Gosselin, I did the Hall of Fame voting. I don't do it anymore, but I did it for 32 years. Rick Gosselin is the best voter we had in that room because he had the best conscience in the room of anybody. He's a sports writer from Dallas, retired now. I don't like it, and I don't like it that they haven't explained. They haven't explained what the heck happened that made them do this. I think it all goes back to the fact that they were totally embarrassed that Bill Belichick didn't get in last year, and rightfully so.
1: Rightfully so that he didn't get in, or rightfully
0: no,
1: so?
0: No, rightfully so. They should be embarrassed because he definitely should have gotten in, even though I think he does have a big pockmark on his resume, which is, you know, Spygate. And it should be a pockmark on his resume. Mm-hmm. It absolutely should not be disqualifying or even take him out for even a year.
1: Peter King, legendary sports writer, author, somehow in retirement. He writes, how many words?
0: 192,000.
1: 192,000
0: wow.
1: words.
0: I'm just clearing my throat.
1: Yeah, seriously. October 13th. I was looking at tonight. Yeah. Tonight's on October. You will be with our guy, Adam Schefter, who joins us every Tuesday, 8 a.m. Eastern, 92nd Street Y in New York City, 92ny.org for tickets to that. The Game, Peter King. We cannot thank you enough for all of these great stories. Go get his book. It's phenomenal. We appreciate it, Peter.
0: Thank you so much, guys. Appreciate
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23: What are you looking for?
1: Where's the book?
23: Oh, here, would you like a copy of mine?
1: My copy? Did Peter King steal his own book from me? Where's my book? Oh, you took it.
23: There's a couple dog ears in it, but you're welcome
1: to it. I'm like, what just happened to the game with Peter King? He was tremendous just now with us. So many great football things.
24: Yeah, he was.
1: You want to do a Peter King draft?
23: Yeah, and we could have done 4 hours with Peter King. There's so much in this book that we didn't even get to talk about because we ran out of time.
1: So what do you want to draft? What the most interesting thing he said? Or if we had 100 hours, what you would have asked? Because there's two things, I guess.
24: The most interesting thing.
1: All right, Smalls, go ahead. Peter King drafts. Here we go.
23: Gosh, this is tough. I would say The number one pick for me in the Peter King topic draft is when he was talking about the person to tell the story of the NFL this era would be Patrick Mahomes.
1: I was shocked by
23: that. I did not think he was going to go there, even though Patrick Mahomes, as we have dubbed him, is the goat in waiting. He's so successful. I thought for sure he would go Jerry Jones, Roger Goodell, even Tom Brady, who is still an owner and a broadcaster deeply involved in the NFL, can still tell the story of his era and the past and also what's happening now. I did not think he was going to go Mahomes.
1: Neither. I didn't know where he was going to go, but So let's not that he needs justification from us. Let's justify it for a second. What does Mahomes represent? He represents football over baseball, as Peter pointed out.
23: Yep.
1: He represents growing up in Texas, but another team maybe equaling the Cowboys, right? What he said about the Hunt family, yep, went with the Chiefs trying to be new age quarterbacks, mobility, right? In terms of the
23: magic,
1: way in which
23: entertainment. Magic,
1: dominance, crossover appeal, Travis Kelce, Taylor Swift, the fame part of it, the game against Brady in the AFC Championship game, which to me is one of the most significant games the last 20 years in this sport, of like the passing. So you could tell the Patriots story with the Chiefs story, the Lamar Hunt trophy.
0: Yeah.
1: I'm just thinking of like, how would you tell that story? Because where would you go?
0: The reason that I love Patrick Mahomes as the storyteller for the last four decades is the way that he plays football with a childlike enthusiasm.
23: Yeah, he does.
0: And I think that's something that's relatable to every football fan. And how Tom Brady operated, the industriousness, the fact that he was somewhat of a curmudgeon, very fiery, very similar to Bill Belichick, it's not necessarily the most endearing presentation of the best player in the league. Mm. Whereas with Patrick Mahomes, it's something that you want to go out there and emulate on a playground.
1: Where would...
0: Think about it. If you're a kid on the playground, you're not throwing a touchdown. They're like, oh, Tom Brady. You're not doing that. But you are throwing an underhand or you are throwing a sidearm and saying, Mahomes. Yep. And so I think that part of it is what makes him a really good ambassador and a person that would be a good mouthpiece for the modern era of football.
1: Before you give your pick, if I asked you the same question and now you can't take Mahomes, as somebody that spent such a large portion of your life in that sport, and you said, all right, you got to pick somebody to tell the story the last 40 years. You only get one interview to do it, and that person has to answer every question about everything with knowledge of it. Who would you say?
0: Oh, I'd probably go with Bill Parcells.
1: So let's
0: That would be the person that I would go with, because all of these modern day coaches consult with him, and if you look at his coaching tree, yes, it's second to none.
1: He could tell the Patriots story easily with Belichick.
0: He can tell the story of every NFL team,
1: yeah,
0: over the last
1: Giants.
0: Over the last 40 years and the four decades before that.
1: Yeah. College to pro, because he was,
0: yes,
1: in college. Yeah, there's a lot of stuff that he could do in that, no doubt. There was a story this week about him and Jacoby Brissett. I mean, he would hang out with Jacoby Brissett when Jacoby Brissett was in high school, okay? There's a sports bar and restaurant in Florida, which Smalls' parents have been to, that I went to forever. It's called Duffy's.
23: Oh.
1: They would go to Duffy's like every week when Jacoby was in high school. Parcells took a liking to him in Jupiter, Florida. He's like, this young man, mm-hmm, is really something that I want to sink my teeth into as a father figure.
0: Yeah.
1: So when CeCe's telling the story of the NFL, Bill's doing that with high school players. Go ahead, your pick, Peter King draft.
0: For my pick in the Peter King draft, I'm going with the negatives over the last four decades of football, the appetite to add more games being insatiable for the league, and then, of course, also the NFL's involvement in gambling. But I want to focus on what Peter King talked about with regular season expansion. It's at 17 games. We know it's going to 18 games. Hell, the coaches told me back when I was playing in the 2000s and 2010s, this is going to be an 18-game regular season, and you players better get ready for it because the owners are going to shove it down your throat and give you a bag of cash to wash it down. This is going to happen. And what we're seeing from the league in terms of injuries to star players is only going to get exacerbated when we start talking about expanding the regular season further. It's going to put coaches in positions where they have to balance the fine line of preparing your players for the regular season, but making sure they're not burned out where they can't get through the marathon that is 18 games. So I think this is absolutely fascinating. Can we get to a point with diminishing returns when it comes to the product on the field as a result of regular season expansion? We know there'll be more money because there are more games.
1: Mm-hmm.
0: but will it impact the quality of the product? And based on what Peter King was saying, it's undoubtedly so.
2: Well, we know who runs CC's draft room because he picked negative. So Nuno is obviously running the draft room there. Picking the negative. Nuno and CC went to the war room during the break. And like, what can we do? What was negative? We found that. All right, my pick. I think mine is probably pretty obvious to the crew here. I will go his meetings with Brady.
23: Yeah, we knew it.
2: I mean, the meetings with Brady. But here's what I'm going to say. If I had an annual hour-long meeting with Tom Brady, I would tell everybody we're best friends. We're not close at all. I just interview
23: that's
2: him.
23: That's business.
0: It's respect.
2: I know, but that's amazing. So, but I also thought, this is what I learned this years ago. I remember an old interview 100 years ago with Phil Jackson on Mike and the Mad Dog and WFAN in New York. And I'm like, wow, he really knows basketball, which is one of the dumbest takes ever. Because when you think about Phil Jackson, you think about the Zen, you think about triangle offense, which obviously is basketball. But when the basketball person breaks down basketball at that level, you're just in awe, right? We hear when CeCe gets into the moments of like, hey, let me explain to you. When there's times, I'll bring this up in a second, that he brings up things that I'm like, wow, that is so interesting. The one that always jumps out at me, the run attempts plus completions. When you break that down, I'm like, here's how you win. I'm like, wow, tell me more. But when he's saying he gave Brady 9 plays, the interview was 9 plays explained, and Brady got so into explaining the 9 plays, I could have listened to that forever. That was amazing. Vegas East, your pick, Peter King draft.
3: We're going with that Peter King must be a big I'm over it fan because he also hates defensive pass interference being a spot foul. It should be 15 yards. Peter King is on the right side of history.
2: There you go. He was tremendous.
0: There'll be more on that. We'll have more
2: on
0: that.
2: You may review that?
0: Yeah, I think I might have that in my upon further review.
23: Oh,
2: really?
0: Yeah, we're going to have more on that.
2: There you go.
0: Yeah.
2: All right, tremendous stuff. If you missed any of that, go back on the podcast and listen. If you're a football fan, which I'm going to guess you are by listening to us, you got the last 40 years of the NFL in one half-hour interview from Peter King, and then obviously his book, The Game. Thank you to Peter King. Speaking of Mom Over It, that will be next after CC has this from 5-Hour Energy.
0: Oh, yes. I'm here to tell you about the new flavor rivalry with 5-Hour Energy. 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
5: I'm over it. 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
6: I accidentally went to a Stevie Nicks cover band this weekend.
7: Awesome. Stevie, the queen.
6: I walk in. 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
6: Yeah, see, I was on it.
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6: Get a life.
12: Yes, each and every day at this time, our producer, Pat Costello, gives us items in and around sports entertainment, his life that he is over, and the aforementioned, or the voice you just heard there, Myron Metcalf, Matt Myron, 3 to 5 Eastern, weekdays here on ESPN Radio. If Myron Metcalf had a stand-up show, Michelle Smallman would need to be the only person there, and you get a room full of laughs. Literally, Myron could say, hi, Michelle, and she'd start laughing.
7: Did you see his hotel room tour on Instagram?
12: I love that.
7: Unbelievable.
12: Yeah. Well, you know, the other controversy is on the app, he's the only picture. So if Matt and Myron, it's only Myron. So that's now a whole controversy as well. All right, Pat.
7: Big Myron fans.
12: What do you got?
6: I saw a bunch of pictures that Matt and Myron took that I really hope get released to the public because they were the funniest pictures that I've ever seen. Neither
12: like
6: of them
12: professional
7: like their
12: photos.
6: They must have taken them when they were like here at ESPN in Bristol for something. But they are so funny. I hope they get released. Release the picture.
13: Are they intentionally funny or?
6: No? Yes? I don't think so. I don't know. Some of them, it looks like Myron's really trying to, like, pose.
13: If you're unsure, then no, they're probably not intentionally funny.
6: Yeah, they were great. I hope they get released.
13: Okay.
6: Anyway, when did we get dumb enough to stop thinking the moon landing was real?
13: Oh, Drake May? Yeah.
6: Well, it's not even just Drake May. This is like an epidemic. Like, Drake May is just the latest. There are so many. He's not even the only Patriot that thinks this. A.J. Brown said the same thing a couple years ago. But Drake May said on WEI, I'm not really sure if we went there or not. I wouldn't say I'm leaning one way or the other. I just know I'm a little bit skeptical. Why are we doing this? What are we skeptical about? We landed on the moon. 150 million people watched it. It's like the biggest cultural moment in the history of the U.S. Why are we pretending we didn't land on the moon? Read a book.
13: Listen to a song.
6: Am I the only one that's like intellectually malnourished here?
13: That's what I'm saying.
7: Intellectually malnourished. Excellent phrasing. I love that.
6: What are we doing?
13: I don't
6: Evan,
13: know.
6: Evan, this is your quarterback.
13: Pat, I don't
12: you
13: know.
12: You can't blame me for this.
6: Yes, I can.
7: This
6: is your guy.
13: This is your quarterback.
12: I'm getting blamed for Drake May not thinking we landed on the moon.
13: Yes.
12: I happen to love the song by R.E.M. and I love the movie too, Man on the Moon. Great movie.
13: You're rooting for this guy every single Sunday. And he doesn't think that the.
7: I have an idea.
12: I have an idea.
7: Yesterday, Evan dropped a little gem of knowledge on us. Tom DeLonge of Blink 182, very involved in space.
12: That's
7: we
12: true.
7: Looked up his company. He actually did a lot of research. This company that helped NASA.
12: Mm-hmm.
7: Why don't we have Tom DeLonge
12: looking to Drake
7: and Drake May get in a room together, and Tom can educate Drake? Mm. I'd watch it.
12: Yeah, I'm in.
7: A musician and a quarterback talking space sounds great.
13: So let me get this right. There's a rock star that believes there are UFOs and aliens, and yet Drake May doesn't think that we landed on the moon. Got it. That would be a very fascinating conversation.
7: Does he think it's AI? Like, I mean, I don't understand.
12: You're asking
13: back
12: me.
13: Back in the 60s?
12: Remember, I've had two interactions with Drake May in my life. Once when he joined us on our show as the UNC quarterback before the draft, and the other when I got kicked out of the draft for attacking him. Again, I'll leave no context on that and just leave that as is. Those are my interactions with him.
7: As he was coming off the stage after being drafted. Evan was like, hey, Drake, how are you? Escorted out.

0: moments later.
1: Man on the moon, I will continue to say.
2: You can't feel great about your quarterback not believing that we had a man on the moon.
1: Listen.
3: The NASA administrator was like, I have the receipts. We landed on the moon. We don't have to question it.
4: He hit the open men on Sunday. That's all I care about right now.
3: Was it a moon ball?
0: Oh.
1: But I'm bummed.
2: What else we got, Pat?
3: When do we stop putting... I forgot which one I was going to do next.
4: Did CC just put you on the spot in your segment that you lead by saying what else we got?
3: I thought I was going to get more traction with Moon Talk, I'll be honest. But I also forgot which one I was going to do second. But it was when did we all stop putting potato chips on sandwiches? I haven't seen anyone do this in such a long time.
0: I do it all the time, too.
3: I have not seen a single person putting potato chips on sandwiches since, like, 92.
0: Oh, my gosh. Italian subs, some salt and vinegar chips right there on the sandy?
4: All the time.
0: Under the bread? So tuck good. It right in there?
2: So good.
4: I haven't seen someone not do it since 92.
3: What? No. Who's out here putting chips on sandwiches anymore?
4: Okay, around the room. Do you do it? Michelle?
0: Yes.
4: Cece?
2: Yes.
4: Me? Yes. Nuno?
5: Yes.
2: But when you do it, though, you got to make sure.
3: This
2: is not a bad one, Pat, because I'm with you. I don't see people do it in public, which is very strange. I don't know if this is a privacy of your own home deal as opposed to being willing to do it out in public. The one thing that I will say, though, Pat, if you're going to put chips on your sandwich, it's important that you have the condiment right. You're putting the chips on the sandwich to get that crunch, but you got to make sure that you have the right condiment on there. Because I know a lot of people go mayonnaise. You know, that is not my way to fly. I go mustard. But you got to have the right condiment on the sandwich in order to complement the crunch from the potato chip.
0: Follow-up question here.
2: Yes.
0: All of you, I want to answer. Where do you put the chips when you put them on your sandwich? Because when you said condiment, I was thinking about myself. I put it right under the top of the bread because the condiment is used kind of as a bonding agent for the chips, right? So when you're biting the chips, they have something to stick to. They're not going willy-nilly all out of your sandwich.
2: Exactly.
0: Some people will open it up and put the chips kind of in between whatever meats are on the sandwiches. Cheese.
2: No.
1: So normally when I do the chips in a sandwich, it'll be a turkey sandwich. I'd like slide them right in.
0: But you're saying in the middle.
1: Yeah, because the turkey you can slide right in.
2: I go on the top.
0: But then some people don't like that because it could cut the roof of your mouth or, you know, have some damage.
2: I gotta go on the top.
4: Eating a sandwich? Cut the roof of your mouth.
0: I'm putting salt and vinegar kettle chips on there, some shards. Scrape the roof of your mouth.
3: Shards? I don't want to eat a sandwich with shards of anything.
0: Okay, fine. Debris?
3: That's even worse.
4: Next one, Pat.
3: I can't parallel park.
1: Not easy.
3: There was a contest in Philly.
0: Sent it to you.
3: I think it was last. You sent it to me?
0: I sent it to you on Instagram.
3: Oh, I don't check Instagram ever. But there was a parallel parking competition in Philadelphia. I would have lost by a lot. I can't parallel park at all. I just never do it. I'm never in a position where I need to. Nuno claims he's a great parallel parker, which I believe.
0: I can see it.
1: I have to do it every day.
2: I'm a city kid, so parallel parking is second nature for me. Like, when I was driving, I used to parallel park my Bentley all over the city. No qualms about it. Like, it's just what it is. Like, I'm parallel parking it, period. Totally. Garage, same. No way. I'm not spending $70 to park a Bentley in a garage. Parallel parking on the street. Let's go.
3: You bought a Bentley, but you're drawing the line at the $70.
4: Is that why you're thrown off? Because you can't park your Bentley?
2: That's right.
3: Hard to park a Bentley,
2: man. That's right. Absolutely.
0: And now, when you're parallel parking, how's the wheel traction on the Bentley? Oh, it's a smooth ride?
2: It's great. The Bentley is a driver's car. It's amazing.
0: Is it?
2: Yeah, it's great.
0: I hate when you have a rental car and you have to parallel park and the wheel is a little sticky.
2: It's not your
0: vehicle. You're like, what are we doing here?
2: Yeah.
1: Do you ever struggle on the wrong side of the road? It's like, it feels like you're doing it backwards. Cause in like New York City, it's one way streets. So you can park on either side. So sometimes it feels like you're on the wrong side.
2: So parallel parking on the left-hand side of the street
1: is trickier.
0: You don't think so?
1: Yeah.
0: Cause you're typically used to the right-hand side.
1: Yeah.
2: No, I actually think the left-hand side is easier cause I can see the curb better.
1: Mm. I feel like it's always backwards somehow.
3: Nuno also backed up a claim that I made earlier on an I'm Over It that people backing into spots is ridiculous in parking lots and they shouldn't do it. Is this correct, Nuno?
5: That is correct. The other day at the gym, some lady almost hit me like 3 times because she's trying to back in to a spot in between my car and another car when there's all these other spots available. And I'm like, what are you doing? Like, go park over there. Stop being lazy. You're at the gym. Don't park close to the door. Park a little further away to get some steps in.
1: Innocent bystander, I have to ask you a question. More of a humble brag. CC, drop it.

0: Bentley or Nuno dropping the gym? I'll hang up and listen.
1: The Bentley.
2: Nuno dropping the gym is not a flex. CC dropping a Bentley is something that like 1% of people listening to us or watching us could ever be a part of.
3: Again, I don't have the Bentley anymore.
2: But at some point.
3: I did have a Bentley, yes.
2: Right.
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2: Back-to-school season means backpacks, schedules, and busy mornings. But there's one thing a lot of families forget to plan for. What happens when school germs start spreading and someone gets sick? Joining us now is Dr. Peter McCullough with some smart ways to be prepared before the school year begins. So, Doctor, back-to-school is exciting, but it also seems to be the time of year that families start getting sick again. Why does this season hit so many households?
11: Because people miss an opportunity, and that is to use nasal sprays and throat sprays twice a day preventively. These have been shown to reduce the common cold, flu, RSV, and other viral infections, but it has to be done twice a day on a regular basis.
2: What are some of the most common health issues that families run into once the school season does start?
11: The kids are back in school, they're coughing, they're sneezing, and they clearly spread viruses and other illnesses. And so it's important to be ready at home with a medical emergency kit so as parents, you can handle issues that come up with the children and avoid going to the urgent care.
2: So is that what you recommend parents do now so that they're not scrambling later? 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
11: 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After routine preventive measures are taken, the last thing we want to do is have a child get so sick that they need to go into the urgent care or emergency room for IV antibiotics. We can use oral antivirals and antibiotics at home under the guidance of doctors through the guidebook and on telemedicine.
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19: 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With Gabe Neitzel and Mark Chamara. Here's Jen Latta.
7: Into his stretch. Here's the 2-2. Struck him out swinging with a curveball. The Brewers are headed to the NL.

0: ALCS for a second straight year. They've got another date with the Los Angeles Dodgers. A 3-1 final score, and the Brewers say goodnight to the San Diego Padres.
1: For the second straight year, your Milwaukee Brewers will, in fact, play for the National League pennant. And for the second straight year, they're going to face the Dodgers.
2: Nervous
1: what a game.
2: Now?
1: What's that?
2: Nervous now?
1: No!
3: That's such a lie.
1: No!
3: You were nervous last night when Machado hit that bomb.
1: Well.
3: And Garrett Mitchell stole it.
2: You were nervous.
1: Incorrect.
2: You were.
4: Yeah.
2: So was I this morning.
1: Gabe, why?
0: Here's the pitch from Buehler. And a ground ball back up the middle into center field, a base hit. Frelick turns third. On his way home, it's an RBI single for Garrett Mitchell. And for the first time in this.
1: Sorry.
4: Despot.
1: Jossie's just as excited. Gabe, why? Again, Chewy, you're wrong. I was not nervous when Manny Machado was in the up to bat in the eighth inning facing Abner Uribe with one on, Gabe Neitzel. Why was I not nervous?
4: Well, okay. I didn't know if you wanted to reveal this information. And you pulled the Chewy.
2: You watched it this morning?
1: I was asleep.
2: Awesome.
1: Checked out top of the eighth. I was very confident and exhausted. Holy moly.
2: So you got to do what I do. I went to bed at 8, didn't watch the game.
4: The game was still over an hour away from starting.
2: Honestly. I know. And I woke up at 3 o'clock and watched the game.
1: So cool.
2: Of course, I cheated.
1: Well, you watched the highlights. That's the best thing about 2026.
2: No, I looked at the score and I'm like, okay, I'll watch it.
1: Oh. So had they lost, you wouldn't have watched.
2: No.
1: Okay. But
2: no.
1: I do love, by the way, 2026, man. If you need to catch up quick, that YouTube, whatever the...
4: Condensed game?
1: Well, that, but it's also like... specific plays or something.
4: Oh, on YouTube TV where they do like the catch up through.
1: Yeah, that's amazing. Hey, here's what you missed. All right, now you're all caught up. But I digress. Brewers back in the NLCS. They will face the Dodgers. And this was once again a fantastic game by a fantastic team. They win 3-1. I mean, the Padres came into that game and you could tell feeling exceptionally confident. Mm-hmm. When Manny Machado put that bunt down early on and he's running down there and he's celebrating at first base, I was like, oh, they think they got
4: Thanks
1: something
4: for the
1: here.
4: Bunt. Yeah, that was dumb. So dumb.
1: I said the same thing to Chase. I go, you're Manny freaking Machado.
4: Yeah.
1: What are you doing?
5: And that's, hit a home run.
4: And I know that there are a lot of Brewers fans that didn't like this FS1 broadcast team. They thought that they were just all Padres all the time. They weren't. Because AJ Pierczynski went away right away. Basically, is like, dude, that was dumb. Like the Brewers are saying, thank you.
2: I got
4: laying down a bunt.
2: One complaint: you cannot see the stupid strike box.
4: It's very very light on Fox broadcasts.
1: Faint.
2: What are they doing?
4: Well, because it's still there.
2: I can't see it.
4: And maybe it's time that you.
2: What's wrong with the normal
4: visit,
2: one?
4: Visit
2: What's
4: your
2: wrong
4: eye
2: with
4: doctor.
2: The normal one.
4: They're trying to make it not as prominent. Because it's still there. And, like, the ball will still fill up. It'll be a little yellow circle, if it clips the zone. It stays just an empty circle if it misses.
2: I don't like it, but I'll tell you the best thing baseball ever did is giving them the option to review it. I think that is so awesome. I think it's awesome.
4: Oh, no, it's awesome. But it's stressful when your catcher insists on using them and gets him incorrect in the first inning. When he's constantly doing that,
2: so
4: now
2: good.
4: You're down to one.
2: Yeah, I just love it.
4: And then in the...
5: Why does he do that?
4: I don't know, man.
5: At least one. Who cares? Move on.
4: Yeah. And that's the thing. Like, he got a bunch right in game two. He was within 0.1 of an inch of getting it right yesterday. I was just so close. But then there were actually pitches that Abner had in the eighth that would have been strikes that he couldn't challenge. Then he was mad that he was out of challenge.
2: I heard you guys talking in the pre-meeting. There was a part of... the fan base that didn't want Garrett Mitchell to play? What are you flipping crazy? If he doesn't play, they lose that game. Why did I jump the gun there?
1: Well, yeah, we were going to do a whole segment on that a little later.
2: All right, fine. Sorry.
1: But
2: I
1: do love the little,
4: don't take it back.
1: The little pockets of information that you pull from our production meeting.
5: I do love the idea that also the meeting he's there for is you guys having a meeting. He's just simply here.
1: And then just maybe sprinkling some of that information throughout the show. It's perfect. We will get to the second guessing of Pat
2: Murphy. You can go on vacation anytime.
1: Lineups. as the show rolls
5: you're
1: on.
5: You're taking Friday off, so.
4: Well, Mr. Grinder over there, working 2 days this week.
1: I think the biggest takeaway from this series, guys, and I know we were disagreeing yesterday about the how we want those games to go. I thought everyone was fantastic. Edge of your seat. It's exactly what you want sports to be. I know that when it's your team, there's a preference for let's just roll them. Sure, but that was highly entertaining. That was fantastic. And when your team comes out on the winning side of things, it's like, all right, we can handle it.
4: Sarah Langs tweeted this out yesterday. She does tremendous stat work for Major League Baseball. There's one other series that went at least three games in which every game in that series, nobody led by more than two runs.
2: Why are there no blowouts?
1: Wait, hold on a minute. You got to hear the punchline here.
4: It's the 1915 World Series.
2: Red Sox?
4: The last time.
2: 18. 18.
5: Hey, let's take a couple breaths here.
2: All right.
5: You're missing what's going on.
2: Well, I'm excited. I'm excited and nervous. I'm sorry. Go ahead.
5: For you.
1: He just threw a flag. Flag on the play.
2: Yeah.
4: Hey, no, you fit in. You know,
1: say
4: Packers
1: it
4: have been
1: again,
4: a lot of penalties
1: because it
4: this
1: is
4: year.
1: A fantastic, it is an unbelievable stat about how unique this series was in Major League Baseball.
4: So every game of this series, nobody led by more than two runs at any given point. Like at all points in every game, two runs was the largest lead. And that is the first time that that has happened. And the only other time that has happened in baseball history was the 1915 World Series, where all games were this tight, where you're within two runs. No team is two runs ahead or behind more than that the entire series.
2: So
4: it's insane.
2: Why is that?
4: I mean, the pitching. In this series particularly, especially the Padres had, obviously I'm not taking anything away from the Brewers bullpen because the Brewers bullpen was fantastic as well. And the Padres had literally one guy that they trusted to start a game, and that was Michael King. And then they brought him back and he pitched two innings out of the bullpen. They had like six guys that they trusted and they just kept throwing those guys and they're all really good. So you're able to keep them off balance. The Brewers had starters that they trusted. They had relievers that they trusted. And it was just an incredibly pitched
2: baseball.
4: Series. Incredibly pitched series.
2: That's why
4: on both sides.
2: That's why playoff baseball is so good.
1: Because you know? That's what I'm saying, right?
2: It's like great.
1: The butterflies and the edge of your seat and the what's gonna happen here and the best versus best. And that's the thing. I don't want to take anything away from the Padres. They're a good team.
2: Yeah.
1: Brewers are better.
2: Yeah.
1: Like at the end of the day, and I'm not just saying it because of the outcome, right? When you just see man to man, team to team, the Brewers are better. And yes, the pitching came to play, and we will talk about we will talk about Robert Gasser, and we will talk about Aaron Ashby because they did a great job last night, Gabe.
4: Yeah, and I know to that point of the Brewers just being better, I know Cronenworth had the home run in game three, but yesterday, and really throughout the series, it kind of felt like if the top of the lineup for the Padres wasn't getting it done, Tatis, Merrill, Machado, France, like those top four, specifically the top three, especially after Merrill got bumped up there, like it didn't feel like they were going to produce many runs. Like all of the tense moments yesterday came with one of those four up. Everybody in the Brewers lineup had a hit yesterday, except for Joey Ortiz. Everybody else had a hit. The runs came from the bottom of the lineup. Sal scored a run. Garrett Mitchell scored a run. Jake Bauer scored a run. That's all in the bottom half of the
2: lineup. That's the difference between this year and last year.
4: It's just a balanced lineup.
2: That's the difference.
1: Well, and to say nothing about the Padres, guys, but they are where Brewers fans have been. I was reading through some Padres comments this morning on social media, and they are like, we just can't get over the hump. We're always in the dance, but we can never get to the championship. And so I'm like, oh, where have we heard that before, right? That seems like a discourse. That seems like a narrative that we have certainly talked about here in the Dairy State as well. This Brewers team is different. And that is my biggest takeaway from the 2026 regular season and the way that they performed in this NLDS. This is a different Brewers team. And I haven't really been able to figure out exactly what is different about them, but it's just like the sum of the parts, right? You can see it. Here's what I know is different. In the past, when the Brewers would play in these types of high leverage series, you hoped that they could get it done. Now you expect it. And I don't know if that's because the 103 wins in the regular season or because Murph at every turn seems to pull the right lever and push the right button, but there's an expectation. And that's how I felt on the couch last night, gang. As I'm watching the game, my eyelids getting heavy. I'm doing the pop open, pop close, pop open, pop close. I kept being like...
4: You didn't have your son there to hit you with a pillow again?
1: He was there. I think he knew there was no hope. The point is, I just expected them to win. I felt like...
2: Yes, and again, I said this
1: word earlier this week. It is inevitable. This team is better. They will find a way to win.
4: I look at this team, I guess, and we'll see how the NLCS plays out, Chu. But when I was watching and listening after the game last night to Murphy talk about how this team is different and the things that they kind of went through last year and beating the Cubs before they played the Dodgers, why this year's different when he was talking with the Fox crew, I thought of in 1995, when you guys played the Dallas Cowboys, you thought you could win. Oh, maybe we can.
2: Yeah.
4: You know, but you weren't sure. Like, you didn't necessarily believe in how good you were. And it's like it took three quarters of that football game for you guys to realize, oh, wait, we're really damn good. And then you carried that momentum over the next year. Now, the Cowboys obviously took a step back. You guys never got to play the Cowboys and get your revenge.
2: Mm-hmm.
4: And the Dodgers are the Dodgers. Like, they just always continue to get better. You're probably going to be facing Tarek Skubal in game one. But this team believes. Like, last year clearly was, well, maybe we can. This team, whether they do it or not, believes that they can do it and get it done.
2: I agree. But there's still people out there with PTSD, and I'm one of them. Until you do it, I'm going to have PTSD. I'm just going to have. Because if you look at the pitching matchups, Miz is the best.
4: Yep.
2: And then there's probably four Dodgers. Fair? Would you agree with that?
1: I mean, you might.
2: If you were to rank, Logan, how many Henderson are there? How many? There somewhere? Well, throwing four, Gabe, four or five.
4: Yeah, you're throwing four guys.
2: Four.
4: Yeah, you're
2: so
4: starting four
2: eight,
4: guys.
2: Out of eight, you know what? We should power rank the eight at some point in time.
1: Oh, we got 2 hours here, so
2: we do. But I'll tell you another thing I didn't like, and this will probably drive people crazy, but this is Holmgren. Do you know where I'm going?
4: I do.
2: I don't like what McGill said after the game. Just don't. I don't.
1: For those of us who might have been, you know,
2: do you have that, Josh?
1: Logs, what did McGill say after the game?
4: There's a lot of content. It's like a fire hose of content after the game.
1: Oh, honestly.
4: And it's a quick turnaround. So we don't have a lot of the locker room.
5: It's always interesting what you hear. Like, I combed through hundreds of pieces of audio today. I don't know what you're
2: referring
5: to.
2: I saw it on ESPN. They ran it after the game when they were celebrating. I'm sure it's got to be out there somewhere.
1: What did he say?
2: But he said something to the effect of, we're a different team, we're ready for them, and we're going to get them.
1: So it was the last part then that really... So you think that's what, bulletin board material?
2: Of course it is. Of course it is. It's minor, but I'm just saying, I've been conditioned by the guy I still fear is just... Don't go there. Don't say that. Yeah, you don't need to.
1: If you were watching on the YouTube stream when I was talking about the inevitability of this team, he was going...
4: But heaven forbid you say... I mean, what do you think? The Dodgers think they can beat the Brewers? Like saying, oh, and we're going to get them.
2: I'm just saying.
4: Like that's...
2: I'm just saying.
4: That's nothing.
5: Does motivation work the same way in baseball? It feels like a physical sport, like football bulletin board material can matter. Like, you got to make your pitches. You still got to go out and execute to us. Like... You can intimidate in football. You can't really do that
2: in baseball. But you could, you know what? All the stuff I'm reading about this Packer-Bear game coming up.
4: Yep.
2: The Bears are trying to bait the Packers into bulletin board material.
4: Yeah.
2: Wouldn't you agree?
4: Oh, yeah. But Ben Johnson puts it out there all the time.
2: Yeah, of course.
5: Yeah. The Packers have plenty.
1: Okay, but the Packers have no leg to stand on when it comes to trash talk heading into this series, right? Like, in fact, if I heard them running their mouth, I would say, shut the bleep up.
2: Yeah.
1: Okay? So, we'll talk about that. We got Jason Wilde coming up on the show very shortly. 800-990-3776. I am not saying that this Brewers team is not fallible. I'm not saying that they haven't made mistakes. They've left runners on base. There have been at-bats where you were going, well, that did not go well. I don't really like where you put that pitch, buddy.
4: Another error last night.
1: I wonder where their mindset is, though,
2: because, like Gabe said, we didn't play Dallas the Super Bowl 31 year because they lost to Carolina.
4: Yeah.
2: I wonder what our mindset would have been if we were playing Dallas instead of Carolina at home.
4: I think part of you guys would have been, finally, we get these
2: at home.
4: You know what, at home.
2: You don't think in the back of our mind we've been like,
4: you tell me.
2: We lose to them. I don't know because it didn't happen.
4: Because the following year, you did get them at home.
2: Yeah.
4: And you kicked the ever-loving crap out of them.
2: Yeah.
4: It was a regular season game, but still. I mean, it was a bugaboo for your team. And baseball is just a little bit different because it's just so much one-on-one pitcher versus hitter.
2: Yeah.
4: And it feels like the hitters, because that was the problem last year. They scored one run in each of the four games against the Dodgers.
2: Yes.
1: Yeah, welcome to the Padres. Right? Yeah. It feels the low-scoring offense.
2: Come on.
1: I'm nervous. Maybe as we get closer to Sunday. All right. This morning, I'm more euphoric. This morning, I am reveling in the fact that this Brewers team is not the same Brewers team as we have seen in past years.
2: I agree.
1: And frankly, this team should not be shackled to the successes or failures of the past. And that's what I'm hoping that fans take away from what they have seen from this Brewers team in the regular season and what they have seen from them now in the first series of the postseason. 800-990-3776. We'll talk Brewers all morning long. We got to get to Jason Wilde. He will update us on the Bears-Packers game, which is still going on Sunday, although now overshadowed by a big NLCS game at AmFam Field.
4: Luckily, I mean, they haven't announced the start time, but it's a standalone game. So the Brewers game will likely be 7 o'clock.
2: Yeah.
5: Yeah, they moved it for him. The NFL was so nice in doing that.
4: Well, I was talking with a buddy last night. He has tickets for the Packers-Bears game and game one. I'm like, I think you might be able to pull it off.
5: You could double it.
4: You can go
5: double
4: up. That'd be an exhausting day.
5: The Packers game will be over by half.
2: I was going to say, imagine if they were... Imagine if they were scheduled at the same time and the NFL said, all right, we're going to move the Packers and get out of it. That'd be kind of funny.
4: The NFL would never do that.
2: Well, because they think they're...
5: They do.
2: That's God.
4: They think that. Yes. And if we're being honest, they kind of are.
2: You're right.
4: Let me tell you about my friends at Mentality. 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
7: Westbound 94, still a tight ride from 35th Street to Holly Road with that broken down semi on the right shoulder. Just keep an eye out for that as you're making your way through the stadium interchange. Eastbound's backed up from about 76th Street to Holly Road, then back on the brakes from the stadium interchange to 35th Street. 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And check in the TMJ4 Storm Team forecast. Today, mostly sunny skies, a high of 67. Tonight, partly cloudy, a low of 51. 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
6: Still Bears Packers week, no matter how underwhelming we feel that game may be. So it is always good to get the insight from Jason Wilde. Good morning, Jason. How are you doing today?
5: I'm great, and it's exciting that nobody really cares today.
6: Yeah, we're basking in the glow of the NLDS win and the Brewers moving on to face the Dodgers in the NLCS starting Sunday at AmFam Field. What is the update on the offensive line? I saw that Kevin Zeitler was taking reps with the ones. You expect him to be out there this weekend against the Bears?
5: I do. I talked to Kevin a little bit. I had to tell him that I'm an idiot, which balances out him telling me what an honor it was to meet me last week, which I still, we got to talk to Kevin about what the word honor means. they fooled me, Jerry. Like the talk and the way he was talking and quite frankly, I think he thinks that he could have still done it, like played last week, despite not really knowing what the hell he was doing. You know, he's kind of one of those, I'll just figure it out, you know? And that's what happens when you're in your 15th year in the NFL. But yeah, I think he feels, he told me he feels much more comfortable and much more confident. There's not as much carryover from the different places that he's been to where he is now. Whereas Lakin Tomlinson played for Steno in San Francisco. Steno was the assistant offensive line coach for the 49ers back then before he came over when LaFleur was hired. So he didn't get any team reps with the ones during the week last week. And Matt LaFleur, kudos to him and Kevin, they certainly made it sound like he was going to be ready to go, and that was clearly not the case.
7: Jason, based upon on how the Packers handle neck injuries, myself, Nick Collins, JerMichael Finley, is Jaden Reed done in Green Bay?
5: I'm sorry, who is this? I don't recognize the voice.
7: Hi, buddy.
5: It's great to have you back, bud.
7: Thank you.
5: Every injury is different, right? Mm-hmm. And there have been some guys. There was
7: another receiver, wasn't there, Jason? A young kid?
5: Terrence Murphy?
7: Murphy, yeah.
5: That you're thinking of. Yep. But there was a safety, Sean Richardson. Okay. This is what happens when you cover the team for this long. Like, you remember guys that most people have forgotten. But Sean Richardson, I think, was his name. Josh, you fact-checked me on this. And he suffered a neck injury.
8: Correct.
5: And he, thank you. And he missed like an entire year, and then he came back and played for them. So it's not all of them. But look, you know this, and everyone knows this. Like, that's, you say the word neck about a football player, and you get very, very, very nervous, and rightfully so, right? So I don't think.

0: that we can say that. I don't. The problem here, for me anyway, is that, you know, Jaden hasn't been in the locker room. He was in the locker room the day after that game or 2 days after that game, but he didn't stop to talk to anybody, and he went right back out. And then we found out later that he was going to have to undergo the surgery. So I feel very confident that the next time I talk to Jaden, he will clearly explain to me exactly what the surgery was and what the prognosis is. But I don't have that to be able to say it. And what I do think is, I don't want to say chilling. Mm-hmm. That's a little too strong. But, like, you know, his agent is Drew Rosenhaus. And Drew Rosenhaus tells Shefty everything. And I haven't seen anything from Shefty talking about, you know, the surgery, when it is, what it's going to entail, and what it means for his future. Matt LaFleur said, that is all I can go on, is that it is not career-ending. So it's season-ending, but not career-ending. So I hope that that's the case, because I'd like to see Jaden play football for a long time and get back to being the guy that led the Packers in receiving each of his first two seasons in the league.
1: Jason Wilde joining us on the Yingling guest hotline. And it seems that Jason mums the word for the Packers because, well, Ben Johnson doesn't necessarily say things at the podium. He still finds a way to get some of the things that he wants out there into the universe, into the ether. But the Packers aren't playing the war of words. How much of that is that's what Matt LaFleur wants because that's who he is? And how much of that is, yeah, you can't talk back because of the way you've played the first four games?
0: Yeah, I'm sure it's both, Gabe. That's a good point. But, you know, Jonnu Smith kind of gave one of the tells. He used the word guidelines. I can't think of the last time I heard anybody use the word guidelines in the locker room, right? I mean, and it was basically in reference to how they're handling the week. And you could certainly tell based on a lot of the quotes, except, of course, Sean Ryan, who is just a maverick. And he says the F word a lot. he says the F word more than anyone I've ever covered. Like, he uses the F word like I use salt on everything.
1: So he's just like, kind of sprinkles like, it incredible. On there.
2: He's like Frank.
0: Yeah. Except he pour, I mean, but he's not just tapping it once or twice. He's just screwing off the top and just dumping the whole thing. He was the one guy that was like, you know, F these guys. We'll see them at noon on Sunday, these effers, F them, F-D-F-F-F. But look, I think there's, and this is the one thing that I am not in the business of telling fans how to behave, what to feel, or how to act. But I would tell them that just because the coach doesn't stand up there at the podium and talk about how badly he wants to kick Ben Johnson's ass doesn't mean that he doesn't want to very badly kick Ben Johnson's ass. And, you know, the old gunslinger, I'll always remember this because he used to tell this story usually once a year when it was a rivalry-type game. Or if there had been some bulletin board fodder provided by an opponent. And he would talk about this kind of unnamed old teammate of his back in high school. And he would talk about how he was this guy that would always say, they called us a bunch of cream puffs.
2: Mm-hmm.
0: And he'd run out of the locker room leading the team. And then on the first play, he'd get knocked on his ass and not play the rest of the game. And his point was that stuff doesn't matter. Like, yeah, you want to be motivated, and yeah, you want to be focused, and yeah, you want to beat your opponent. But if you're the guy that's constantly talking about, we got these guys called us a bunch of cream puffs, that doesn't mean much. And I think Brett was right about that. So, look, there is clearly animus between these two teams now. Whereas before, it was, the Bears were tired, and before I started covering the team, it was the opposite, obviously. But before, it was the Bears were tired of getting beaten by these guys, and you know, Rodgers doing the belt. I mean, LaFleur was 11-0 against them. And now he's 1-3 in the last four, right? And so, or 1-4, I guess, if you count the playoff game. I understand people want, you know, the Mike Ditkas and the Forrest Greggs and all those guys, the tough guy and talking smack, but that is how Matt LaFleur's not wired that way. I can tell you privately, he wants to beat Ben Johnson senseless. And we'll see if they're able to do it with the football team he has to work with.
2: Jason Wilde brought to you by St. Kate, the Arts Hotel. 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All right, Jason, I want to ask you the question that everybody is wondering. Did Jesse Nelson really call for Pat Murphy to be fired? Or is there some sort of nuance that we need to understand in that conversation? Because I think Murph is on the brink of winning a third straight National League Manager of the Year. And I keep seeing pops about Jesse Nelson being some guy who wanted him fired back in May, but maybe that's not exactly true. You were there. Should we be holding his feet to the fire on this or no?
0: No, first of all, I think this, I hate the internet.
1: because it was May of last year, wasn't it?
0: Yes. And just like, when did, like, I love these folks that just in, I just said I'm not going to tell fans how to fan. However, I don't really care that Homer once said that they should trade Churio because he didn't walk enough and he wasn't disciplined enough. We tease Jesse because it's fun to tease Jesse. He said,
1: I mean, your show, Jason, I'm not saying you specifically, but your show has a history of giving up on the Brewers sooner than anybody ever should.
0: Yeah, I mean, that's a whole nother conversation. I mean, the idea, those two knuckleheads, the Athletics came into town and swept the Brewers 2 years ago, and it was in like June, and they were like, oh my God, it just, the season's brought out that stupid Dunzo, the clown guy that I gave to Jesse. Look, everyone says things that are inaccurate or have opinions that suck. Now, not everyone, you know, pokes fun at people that are dealing with mental health issues and two sick parents, like some people did on television yesterday. But we all have our moments where we say things that we regret. And, you know, there is nuance to Homer's take, right? Like if Churio didn't change the way he played, Homer's point was they should trade him. And he looks foolish now. But all these folks that want to dig that up and then say Homer's an idiot, that's fine if that makes you happy. I would just say that I would rather enjoy where the Milwaukee Brewers are than go after somebody for what they said a while ago. And the same with Jesse. His quote was, they were off to that rocky start in May, and it was, you know, is it time to have a conversation about having a conversation about Pat Murphy, which is ridiculous, right? But we all have our prisoner of the moment moments. And I mean, I fell for Martellus Bennett. Oh my God, this guy's going to be great for this team. Perfect. You know, they've been looking for a tight end and they let Jared Cook go, which was stupid, but oh, they got this guy. Well, he's the first guy I've ever seen where his quarterback broke his collarbone and somehow it managed to be contagious. Oh, my shoulder. Oh, the doctor, he's making me play. Like, that guy was a first-class jerkweed. And I thought he was great. Oh, he's making gifts for the team. Oh, he's great. So we all have our mistakes. And I'm not going to... Today is not a day to celebrate Jesse sometimes being an idiot.
2: Jason, we certainly appreciate you hanging out with us this
1: morning.
2: Whatever
1: the other day is for.
2: Thanks for clearing that up for the loyal listeners who have already been jumping on Jesse Nelson in the YouTube stream.
0: I don't appreciate being put in the position to defend Jesse. Let me just
2: Somebody's got to do it, man.
1: It's your guy.
2: All right, Jason, enjoy, and we will talk to you again soon.
0: All right, get back to the real important topic for today, and that certainly is not the Packers. All right, guys, take care. Be good.
2: It is some sort of bizarro world, guys, that we are currently living in, though, when Bears-Packers this Sunday is taking a major backseat. Major backseat, right? We'd be going 50-50. We'd be talking. I mean, but the Packers have been so El Stinko that it's like, why bring the mood down so much?
3: For 3-point dogs to a backup quarterback. Oh.
1: It's down to a point and a half.
3: Oh.
1: It's down to a point and a half.
3: So the third string quarterback must be starting.
4: Hammer the Bears. Hammer that.
2: Take a break here on Jen, Gabe, and Chewy. 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
6: We've got southbound 41 backing up from Good Hope Road all the way to Silver Spring. Northbound's just north of Burleigh where your delays are kicking in, right up to Hampton. We've got eastbound 94, a little pocket of heavy traffic right past 164, and again right past Barker Road to Brookfield Road. And then again from 84th Street all the way to 35th. Westbound, you still got delays from just west of 27th Street all the way to Holly Road. A little bit more of a backup from Sunny Slope Road to Calhoun. 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And checking the TMJ4 Storm Team forecast. Today, mostly sunny skies, a high of 67. Tonight, partly cloudy, a low of 51. From the WTMJ Traffic Center, I'm Debbie Lazaga on 94.5 ESPN.
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1: Here it is. Fly ball center field. Back is Mitchell at the warning track at the wall. And he jumps and makes the catch. He took a home run away from Manny Machado. And the Brewers stay in front by two. It's a short wall out there in straightaway center field. Garrett Mitchell got back there. A little bunny hop, but that ball, if he doesn't catch it, it gets out and we're tied.
0: I know I am not the only one who, when that lineup card was posted yesterday afternoon, scroll. Oh, Garrett Mitchell's still in the lineup. Oh, Josh Bauer's still in the lineup. I heard the clamors. I saw the tweets. I saw the posts. People wanted Garrett Mitchell and Jake Bowers out of that lineup. I think they both were like 2 for 12 in the series. So I understand why there was some skepticism about them. But once again, Murph has a conversation with him. He pushes the right button. He pulls the right lever. And both of those guys, you just heard the call about Garrett Mitchell robbing Manny Machado of the home run in the eighth inning. Both of those guys were directly responsible for the Brewers' runs and that big play by Garrett Mitchell. Gabe, why do we continue to doubt Pat Murphy when it comes to putting his lineup card together?
2: Well, I think this just happens in the playoffs where people like to hand ring and you look at, oh, man, he's only hitting this. Yeah, It's three games. You end up having a better batting average and on-base percentage than Jackson Churio, who nobody would have ever thought ever to take out of that lineup. Ends up being both Jake Bowers and Garrett Mitchell after last night. And I'm not saying take Churio out of the lineup. His two hits were really big, but he only had two hits in the series going into last night. Picked up his third when he drove in another run. So that's a guy you want up there in those clutch situations, but you start working your way down the lineup, and it's such a small sample size, people start wringing their hands. Baseball over 162, yes, you're playing the long odds, but also when you're putting together a lineup, you're not going to overreact to a bad game or two in the postseason because you're going to have a bad game or two, yeah, and you can bounce back, as we saw with Jake Bowers last night, getting on base four times. Garrett Mitchell hitting a triple, having a couple hits, scoring a run, driving in the first run of the game. Like, you're going to ride with your horses, and I keep seeing people wanting to get at-bats for Andrew Vaughn. I get it. I just don't know where you put him. I don't, because who are you taking? Luis Lara, as electric as he is, it's not as good of a hitter right now as Garrett Mitchell. Now you're not putting Luis Lara in there. You're not taking Sal Frelick out of this lineup the way that Sal's fingerprints have been all over the series since he started in game number two. I would get comfortable with this being... I mean, there are going to be changes here and there throughout the course of the Dodgers series, but this is the nine. This is the nine that Murph is going to ride or die with.
3: But you could do, every team has these. Ohtani's not hasn't been playing. What, do you bench Ohtani? Yeah, let's put him on the bench. Are you crazy? You know?
2: Yeah. You ride with your guys, and I know the Brewers are blessed to have a deep bench and options and pinch hit options when you need them. You know, Andrew Vaughn had a pinch hit, base hit in this series. But and I think with Bowers as well, there was some frustration over the way some of the defensive things have gone over there. Didn't pick the ball for Cooper Pratt in game three and all those sorts of things. But Jake was consistently your best offensive player all season long. He ain't getting benched. It's not happening.
4: I mean, the case is to be, he struck out looking three times. So I understand why you might fear he's having a bad streak. He's not seeing the ball right.
2: Yeah.
4: Credit to Murph for sticking with him. I also think we get in the habit of thinking he's infallible. I think we question some of his moves in game three. But he's going to pull the right strings, and I think he knows his guys pretty well. And if he has confidence in Jake, I think we sort of have to trust him there and not be the, well, looking back on it type guy. But it's not like he's perfect.
0: But again, nobody is. That's the thing.
4: Right.
0: You think of even the best managers in baseball, the best skippers, Hall of Fame skippers. You're telling me they didn't have bad calls? They didn't mess things up? They didn't have, like, I mean, like, to hold him to some standard where he isn't going to make mistakes occasionally is ridiculous.
2: He left May in the game too long in game three. And it ended up not mattering because the team came back, they tied it up and ended up losing that game down the line. But I think if you were to ask Pat Murphy today, like, hey, did you leave in Dustin May's home? Yeah.
0: Okay, I think but the thing I would argue is that he errs on the side of trusting his guys, which exactly I think is better than the which alternative, which, again, Chewy, you as an athlete, you'd rather have a manager or a coach that believes in you, and then maybe you let him down a little bit because he believed in you so much.
3: Yeah.
2: My problem with Dustin May's, I don't know if he believes in himself.
3: He had great hair, though. I mean, that's just like looking at the hair.
2: He does have a sick flow, guy.
3: Could they DH Vaughn?
2: No, because Yelly's your DH, and Yelly
0: has been crazy good.
2: Yelly's been, I mean, for the first time all series.
3: Yeah, but Vaughn's really good.
2: Yeah, but that's...
3: No, I don't know. It's a good problem to have. Yeah, it's a great problem
0: to have. And I think while we're talking about where the Brewers rank as far as teams remaining in this field, those are the things that put them over the edge. These are the reasons why they won 103 games. These are the reasons why they're the best team in Major League Baseball, right? You have a player like Andrew Vaughn who you're trying to get in the lineup, but then you're going, who are we taking out?
2: I mean, maybe you try to find him a start against Skubal.
3: Yeah.
2: Because, I mean, Andrew Vaughn murders left-handed pitching. It's what he does.
4: Well, right? Also crushes right-handed pitching, if we want to be honest.
2: Well, but not like he is.
4: Not to the same extent, but he's really good.
2: He's one of the top three hitters statistically against left-handed pitching in baseball. So I think you probably try. But again, I don't know who you're taking out of the lineup right now. Because the part of the problem is Jake Bowers and the shin splint. Like, his legs are pretty beat up. He can't really run right now.
3: Yeah.
2: So you can't put him in the outfield and put Vaughn at first base.
3: So if Vaughn... If Vaughn's not going to play Sunday, could he play linebacker for the Packers? Maybe.
2: I mean,
0: it's not a bad
3: put a little
0: call
3: weight on him. Maybe left guard.
0: We're asking Andrew Vaughn if he can kick up to Lambeau Field. Yes. The game.
2: Got nothing else going on. I mean, worth, you know, maybe you get Goody, you get Matt Arnold in the same room.
0: I think this is one of Chewy's better ideas ever, honestly.
3: Spread the wealth.
0: Power rank it. It's going to be top five at the very least. Anyway, the point is,
2: he's had far worse ideas, that's for sure.
0: We've certainly heard the questioning of Pat Murphy's lineup, but I think what Pat Murphy is doing is he's not managing based on the last three games. He's managing based on knowing these guys. He had a conversation with, I believe it was those two and Bryce Terang, according to MLB.com, before the game. Basically told him, go be you. Trust yourself. You got this. You've put in the work. It's going to happen. And, you know, he looks like Nostradamus out there because it obviously did last night, helping the Brewers win that game.
2: Can we also appreciate that catch by Garrett Mitchell? Like, I don't know how he stays so calm. Like, guys in the stands, there are fans in the stands.
3: Pushing his glove
2: trying to get at his glove.
3: Yeah.
2: And he made that catch and threw it back into the infield. Like, it was a pop fly that was 300 feet, and he just settled underneath it in the middle of June. Right? Like, he didn't panic. He just stayed calm through the whole thing.
3: Let me ask you this, though. If he doesn't catch that,
2: yes,
3: is that fan interference? Because we saw what happened with the Yankees, which I loved.
2: I don't.
3: Because they touched his glove.
2: They did. Gabe. But if you go into the fan, if the fan reaches out onto the field to play, fan interference. If you put your glove
3: over the wall?
2: Over the wall.
3: Really? I didn't know that.
2: You are now in the fans' territory.
4: It also depends, though, if we remember those goofs in New York who grabbed, whose glove was it?
0: Last night, too,
4: Mookie
0: Betts's?
3: Yes, they called it.
0: Somebody got kicked out of the Yankees game last night for interfering.
2: Well, because they reached over the fence and pulled it.
4: But there were some classic Yankee fans that were, if you remember that. Yeah, they grabbed the flag, they pulled it out. Like that.
2: Yes, because the catch was already made, and now they're trying to be a defensive back and break it.
4: Baseball, deservedly so.
2: Yeah.
4: So I don't think it got to that point, but they will make the call if you're doing something a little extra there.
2: Yeah.
0: 800-990-3776, talking about Pat Murphy and his decision to keep Garrett Mitchell and to keep Jake Bowers in the lineup, which paid off even though they had both been scuffling and struggling at the plate, 2-for-12, 2-for-11, respectively. 800-990-3776, are you ready to say, in Murph we trust, when it comes to this stuff? Are you ready to just be like, hey, he's going to figure it out, right? Because the conversation we are having here is, what is the value of your manager slash coach trusting you to be able to figure it out? And Chewy, it sounds like you're saying that's bigger than any slump a guy might be going through.
3: Yeah.
0: We'll take a break here on Jen, Gabe, and Chewy. Roll on right after this. Stick around.
2: Let me tell you about my good friends at Yen's Family Chiropractic. I was out there yesterday. I look forward to Wednesdays because that's my Yen's Family Chiropractic day now. Before I went to Yent's, I had never set foot in a chiropractic's office. I was dealing with a little bit of lower back pain, which turns out was caused by one of my legs being longer than the other. So that's why I had a little bit of lower back pain. And I found that out because what Jens does is they identify the cause of the problem, not just manage the symptoms. Now, of course, we're not trying to like lengthen one of my legs or shorten the other one to make them the same length, but they can come up with great treatment plans, again, where they're going to be finding the issue and not just trying to manage the symptoms. 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
0: David Crowley.

0: has told us exactly who he is. On illegal immigration, his own words say it all.
1: And when it comes down to the immigrants, when it comes down to the LGBTQ community, I always say, I'm not an ally, I'm an accomplice. I'm gonna be with you no matter what.
0: Crowley says he'd make Wisconsin a sanctuary state and make you foot the bill for benefits for illegal immigrants. In Dane County, a repeat drunk driver here illegally killed two teenagers.
1: I'm an accomplice.
0: In Fond du Lac, an illegal immigrant tied up and blindfolded a 12-year-old girl to rape her.
1: I'm an accomplice.
0: In Milwaukee, a drunk illegal immigrant killed a Special Olympian on his way to church with his parents.
1: I'm an accomplice.
0: David Crowley said it himself.
1: I'm not an ally, I'm an accomplice. I'm gonna be with you no matter what.
0: David Crowley, fighting for illegal immigrants, not you.
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8: 3-2. Here comes. Fly ball left field. This will be deep enough to score Bowers as Taylor gets behind it. He will make the catch. Tagging and coming down the line to score as Bowers. It's a sacrifice fly for Sal Frelick.
7: Brewers get the big win. I know it was a late one, folks. Maybe you're waking up this morning to learn that the Brewers got the win and that they are moving on to the NLCS to face the Dodgers. What's your confidence level, guys? What is your confidence level that this Brewers team, different from the other Brewers teams that have come before them, but some of the guys having benefited from those experiences, no doubt, what is your confidence level that this Brewers team can get it done? Move on to the World Series.
6: I feel like the series, I feel like it's just a coin toss. I feel like these are two really equally matched teams. If you have the errors that you did against the Padres, like, you got to clean that up. I think that's the one thing the Brewers have to clean up. Can't have that many errors.
7: Well, runners, they left runners on too.
6: Yeah, I mean, and that's what you're going to do. I mean, the pitching's really good in the postseason. The Padres left a boatload of runners on too. Like, that's just going to happen more because, and again, like, managers are making the hook quicker. They're getting more pitchers in there. I mean, was it, I can't remember who it was. I think it was Bryce. By his third at bat, he was seeing his third different pitcher.
7: Yeah, they like, said that
6: just,
7: on the broadcast.
6: Yeah, you're seeing a lot of different guys. Teams are making those hooks, playing the matchups the absolute best that they can. So you're going to leave runners on base. That's going to be a part of it. Probably a higher clip that you do during the regular season. But it's fix those errors and make sure you're not giving away free outs. And I just feel like the series is a coin flip. It's a really equally matched between
9: the Brewers and Dodgers. Is that how the betting line is? A coin flip or the Dodgers by a little? I have more confidence than last year. Just because, you know, you're not as hungry when you're going at it for the third time. And I don't know if that matters in baseball, but football it does.
6: What if you're, because they've got something like Skubal.
9: Yeah.
6: Like Skubal didn't experience the first two.
9: No.
6: Right? And I know that the majority of the roster did, and they're going for history.
9: Yeah. Yeah, I don't know. On a scale of 1 to 10, if I was... I was probably a 4 last year or a 3 just because I didn't think they had the pitching to match. I'm a little higher this year with everything that you factor in. I'd say a 6. I'm a little higher than a split.
6: Yeah, so the Dodgers are minus 160. The Brewers are plus 130 to win the series. So decent favorite.
9: Okay.
6: Not heavy, but... It's not, Vegas isn't looking at it as a coin flip.
7: Right now you can get Brewers plus 325 to win the World Series, and they don't have a National League option at Potawatomi Sportsbook currently posted.
9: What do you think your Buster Olney's, your who's the other guy? What do you think they're going to say?
6: Jeff Passan.
9: Jeff Passan. No. What do you think they're going to say at the end of the day?
7: I saw Tom Verducci. I saw the clip. He obviously covered the game last night for Fox, and he was saying Brewers were the better team.
9: He's like, for the Dodgers.
7: Well, he was doing a recap of last night's game against the Padres, a series against the Padres. And he said, at the end of the day, guys, I was there for every pitch. The Brewers were a better team, which I thought was good to hear from a national mouthpiece in Major League Baseball.
6: Buster's loved the Brewers all year. I'm guessing he'll have some sort of piece before Sunday's start where he's making a prediction. I think Buster would probably take the Brewers. I don't know about Passan.
9: Feels like a 7. Imagine 7th. Oh, my God.
6: We've been there before.
9: I won't be nervous.
6: That's.
7: are you making fun of me?
9: Yeah, of course I am.
6: You didn't pick you up? He thought he was being obvious.
7: You bleep face.
9: I mean, Mizigan Scoobel in Milwaukee, game 7.
7: It'd be amazing.
9: Oh,
6: At least I wouldn't have to wait until 9 o'clock for that game. That was the worst part of yesterday. Just waiting around. Like, 100%. I got done with everything. It was my turn to make dinner, had everything cleaned up, took the dog out for his last walk. Yeah. I still had an hour and a half before the freaking game.
7: I think that's
6: started.
7: What I tweeted. All right, Brewers fans, you want to catch a quick nap? You still have time.
10: I ate dinner, had 3 hours to go before.
7: You know, there's that video that pops around where it's a guy just standing. Have you seen that one? It's like him standing in various positions by himself.
6: Yeah.
7: And then it's like, it looks like a retro video. That's how I felt yesterday, waiting for that game to kick off. I guess this is why I love sports, guys. It's the anticipation. It's the talking about the matchup. It's the how's our team going to do. It's the butterflies. It's the goosebumps. It's all of those things that make me love sports. And I know from a, you know, anxiety standpoint, you'd prefer that your team would just roll. But I actually have been loving. You've got hard-fought games. You've got two opponents who are evenly matched. You're going to get that again with the Brewers versus the Dodgers. I'm all in on it. 800-990-3776. Got to take a break here on Jen, Gabe, and Chewy.
6: Another clutch hit to make it, you know, more than a 2-run difference. Had some opportunities.
7: Yeah, but I'm an adrenaline junkie. Like, I love roller coasters. I love carnival rides. Like, give it all to me. 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We've got Chewy with a segment coming up here on Jen, Gabe, and Chewy. Stick around.
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11: We've got some delays southbound on 43 coming in from just before Good Hope Road down to Bender Road and then back on the break south of Hampton down towards Locust. Northbound 4394 still heavy through the Mitchell Interchange around the Plainfield Curve up to Oklahoma Avenue. You're back on the brakes just north of Lincoln all the way into the Marquette. We've got westbound 894 also backing up through the Mitchell Interchange all the way to about 76th Street. After that, you're good to go into the Hale. 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And check in the TMJ4 Storm Team forecast. Today, mostly sunny skies, a high of 67. Tonight, partly cloudy, a low of 51. From the WTMJ Traffic Center, I'm Debbie Lazaga on 94.5 ESPN.
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0: 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Let's build it together. Say yes to opportunity. Earlier in the show, we were discussing the pitching matchup. Pitching matchups. For the Brewers versus the Dodgers in the NLCS. And Chewy, I thought you made a great point. Hey, if we were to power rank these guys, how would they shake out? So that's what we did. Cue the power ranking music, Joshy. We're power ranking these pitchers. And I think we all agree on who is number one with a bullet, top dog, on the pitchers in the NLCS power rankings. And Chewy, it is?
1: The Mizzenator.
2: Where did you get a napkin?
3: Right here.
2: You can write that. We can get a piece of paper? That's the type of ragtag operation we got going on. We can't get Chewy paper. We've got all this paper.
3: No.
2: I'll write
1: you
2: down
1: what this means right here? You know what this means right here, Joshy?
3: I'm a grinder. That's what grinders do.
0: I said, do you want a piece of paper? He goes, no, I got it.
3: Yeah. No.
0: We're just skipping right over the Mizzenator.
3: You like it? It's good stuff.
0: The Mizzard?
3: Yeah, Miz is number one.
2: Yeah, I mean, he's the runaway Cy Young award winner.
3: He's
2: best pitcher in baseball.
3: Number two, guy they could have had, Scoobal.
0: I think he said no, didn't he? Isn't that like the narrative of like they tried to get Scoobal?
4: They would have had to give up a lot of narratives.
2: Yeah, they would have had to give up. I think the narrative at the end of the day is they would have had to give up Logan
4: or better prospect than Luis Peña.
2: Yeah,
3: which will be an unbelievable game one. That'd be.
2: And we're assuming that hasn't been announced, but I think again. Yeah.
0: Is there a chance they go with...
2: Scoobal started game one.
0: Yeah, I was going to say...
2: Miz started game one.
0: I was going to say, is there a chance that Yamamoto could go for game one? But from a rest standpoint, I think he was further in their rotation.
2: Yeah.
0: So I don't know what his rest would be.
2: Yeah, Snell threw game two. So Yamamoto wouldn't be until later in the series.
3: Would you ever throw like a... Well, Glasnow couldn't. But would you ever be like concede to the Miz and be like, okay... Let's not throw our ace out there. Let's throw something.
0: Interesting. No, but interesting.
3: No?
2: I mean, the Dodgers, it doesn't matter.
0: I could also make the argument.
3: Yeah,
0: though.
3: I know. Yeah,
2: what are they going to throw? Oh, the guy who's won a couple of Cy Young? Oh, we'll throw Blake Snell. Yeah, he's pretty damn good, too.
0: But
2: yeah.
0: What I also could say is, though, I think Yamamoto has a lower ERA than Tarek Skubal this year. I'm looking here. 2.53 for Yamamoto, 2.79. Now, again... Scoobles is a combo of his ERA with Detroit and his ERA with Los Angeles. But I also think that there are some people that might put Yamamoto above Tarek Skubal on this power rankings list. Either way, I think we're all in agreement that it goes Miz and then two Dodgers pitchers, right, Chu?
3: Skubal and then three Yamamoto.
4: The thing with Skubal
3: was pretty solid
4: team.
3: Against Sale head-to-head. I mean, he was really
2: good. He was really good. I mean, Sale was really good. But again, I mean, Skubal, to Josh's point, big game pitcher.
4: Yeah.
2: Like, there's fewer guys I think you're going to have.
0: Yamamoto is quickly becoming a big game pitcher.
2: Yeah.
3: Yes. Four? This was a toss-up between four and five. Toss-up before and five, but I went with Henderson.
2: Okay.
0: Actually,
3: Henderson,
0: like
3: and then five, I went Glasnow. Who pitched pretty well last night.
2: Yeah.
3: Walks a lot of people.
2: Yeah,
3: but
2: the command can be an issue there.
3: Yeah.
2: I'm a little concerned. I mean, it's not a big concern, but Logan didn't perform the way I was hoping in his first postseason start. There are obviously some more nerves there.
3: Yeah.
2: Just could not command that change up early, and it's such an important pitch for him. Only went four innings. You need more out of Miz and Henderson in this series. Period, full stop. Those guys, you need to get more so you're not relying as much. Because, again, this is a longer series now, so you're going to have to rely on your bullpen a little bit more to begin with. And I don't think you want to have to rely on them as much as they did because Miz could only go four, because Henderson could only go four.
3: How far can Henderson go?
2: He can give you six.
3: He can give you six?
2: Yeah.
0: Then you hand it over to this bullpen, which has been lights out.
3: Yeah, because Glasnow went six last night.
2: Yeah, and the Brewers, where... The Padres arguably have as good of a bullpen as the Brewers. The Dodgers do not.
3: No. Six, I went with Snell.
0: Fair.
3: Snell's still pretty good. Seven, I went with Gasser.
2: Mm-hmm.
3: So out of those seven.
2: Yeah.
3: And you guys tell me if I'm wrong. I don't think there's a gap. Miz to Skubal.
2: Mm-hmm.
3: No gap. Skubal, Yamamoto, no. To Henderson, to Glass.
2: Yeah, I think that's
3: pretty... I think there's a gap when you go Gasser in May. Eighth is May.
0: Yeah.
3: Right?
0: There's no disagreement here on this panel that May is eighth, right? There's not a person who's trying to, like, clamor that he should be higher on this list.
4: No. No. Depending on how things go, we might not
2: see
4: him.
2: We might not even see May.
0: I was thinking the same thing.
2: We might not see him because as much as Murph tried to install confidence into him, I look at him jumping on the mound.
0: That really bothered you.
2: It does. Because it's it like you just can't.
0: He gave up a home run and he leapt up in the air.
2: But he didn't give up a home run.
0: It was just a.
2: But he thought it might be, and that's the problem.
3: Let me ask you this.
2: So he jumped like that's the same as Sean Markham flipping his glove when Markham actually. I mean that ball I don't think has landed yet, and it was 15 years ago.
4: Only playoff game I've ever left early in my life. Sean Markham stole my spirit.
0: Sean Markham should just be a blip on like the Brewers, right? Footnote in history.
2: He was so good that year too.
0: Because he chucked his glove in that playoff game, it has imprinted itself on so many fans' minds. I still remember exactly what that looked like. You say it, I see it.
4: They don't get there without Sean Markham.
2: 100%.
4: And then he fell apart and everyone's saying, please don't start this guy. Please don't start this guy.
2: But they kind of had to, and then...
3: Right. Okay, let me...
2: But his confidence was gone. And what I'm saying is when you do that jump because you think, like, your confidence, it's just gone. Like, maybe you can throw him out of the bullpen and get an inning or two out of him. I don't know if you can start him and expect him to go through a lineup multiple times.
3: Let me ask you this. They're down 3-2,
2: mm-hmm.
3: going back to L.A.
2: No, that'd be coming back here.
3: No, it wouldn't. Why? They do the 2-3-2? All right. Even though... They're down 3-2.
2: Yep.
3: Game 6.
2: Yep.
3: Do you throw Miz on short rest?
0: Yes.
2: Well, Miz would be game 5.
0: But if you needed Miz, he was available last night.
3: Oh, that's right. I'm thinking
0: about
3: the scenario yesterday.
2: Yeah.
0: Yes, I think Murphy has Miz prepared for in case of emergency break glass situation.
3: So 5, it goes 7. Miz clearly only on a couple of days. Is he available?
2: For an inning or two.
3: A guy like that, is it all hands on deck? Doesn't matter.
0: Yes.
2: To an extent, because I don't think you want to be asking people to do things they typically haven't done in their careers.
0: But again, you see King go out there the other day for the mm-hmm. Padres, right? Yep. He starts the game, and then they needed him in a do-or-die, win-or-go-home situation. He's like, I'm ready. Give me the ball. Like, I honestly
2: He's also more developed in his career at that point, but they also asked Mason Miller to do something he has never done. And you could see as that, because they decided to ask Mason Miller for 6 outs, that cost them a game.
0: But apples to oranges, though, because I don't think that their manager is the high caliber that Murph is either.
2: Well, but what I'm saying is, especially when it comes to pitchers, they're such creatures of habit. Asking them to do things they typically haven't done is not putting them in a great position to succeed.
0: I understand, but watching Miz sit in the bullpen yesterday and know that he was available if they needed him yesterday makes me think that Murph has already prepared him for, hey, we may be asking you to do things you haven't done yet. Can you handle it? Can you do it? And it seems like the kid has said yes.
2: I thought that was more performative yesterday than anything. I thought there was no chance Miz was ever going to throw.
3: Really?
2: Yeah.
3: It's bluffing.
2: It didn't seem, because he's starting game 5.
3: Yeah.
2: You know, and I guess he was warming up and while McGill was throwing, and McGill had no idea. It had a great reaction. Who is this from? Rosiak, or is this Kurt Hogg? From the Journal Sentinel.
5: While you were on the mound?
6: What do you mean his warm up? He was warming up?
5: He was warming up.
6: For what?
5: Just get his work in.
6: I throw one ball, they get him up.
5: Get his work in.
6: I mean, if he got a bullpen in to keep himself fresh, then good for him.
2: Miguel. Well, because, again, like, you've turned the ball over to the reliever you trust the most. Like, the ninth was McGill's, no matter what. You're going to win that game or you're going to lose that game with McGill. At no point was Miz actually ever going to enter that game.
3: No.
0: But if anybody starts quaking in their boots a little bit, for me, it's worth it. Right?
3: No, like, I agree.
0: Again, strategic mind games and whatnot. Hey, we should mention that Robert Gasser, guys, has posted a 1.67 ERA over his final 6 outings of the season. So I think it's fair to say that he has moved himself after the performance yesterday into that third spot, right? Even though it went May 3rd. Based on what May did, what Gasser did, I think we're all looking at a Mizorowski, Henderson, Gasser 1-2-3 now, right?
2: You can, because of the off days you have, he can easily pitch games.
3: So you think the matchups will be Miz, Skubal, Yamamoto, Henderson, Gasser.
2: They threw Snell game 2.
3: And then Snell May.
2: Yeah, well, so
3: in
2: they
3: game four.
2: They threw Snell game two.
3: But he'd be ready.
0: Gasser, Glasnow game three, maybe? I know you're saying they had Snell as two, but I am inclined with Chewy to believe that Yamamoto goes two for them.
3: Yeah.
2: But then why wouldn't they just throw him game two right away? I mean, he was clearly ready. They had the same week that the Brewers did. I think they want to go, based on the way they trotted their starters out there, it seems that they want to go Skubal, Snell, Yamamoto, Glasnow.
4: Can we just stop for a moment and think of how electric Sunday is? Ms. Skubal at Amfam Field. Imagine what that place is going to be like.
3: 7 o'clock?
4: Good luck keeping the lid on.
3: Yeah.
4: I mean, goodness.
3: I'm
4: going
3: to say a lot of people don't go to work on Monday.
0: Speaking of that.
2: Especially if they do the doubleheader.
0: It does feel like perhaps it might be the time for me to apologize to Gabe. I believe he said 104 take the over.
2: Yeah. Uh-huh.
0: On Jacob Mizorowski's first pitch. Yeah. The last series, and I was like, I don't know. I think he's going to ramp himself up. I think he's going to work his way up. What did he do?
2: That's not what he does.
0: No. 104.
2: That's not what this kid's ever
0: 105.
2: Done.
0: 105. I was like, oh, Gabe was right.
4: He feels it.
2: Yeah. The kid feels the energy in the ballpark, and he can't help himself.
0: I just want to say that was my official apology for being wrong about the over-under on Mrs. Gas for the first game of the NLDS.
2: I appreciate you doing it publicly.
0: Take a break here on Jen, Gabe, and Chewy. We got Top 8 at 8 coming up next. Stick around.
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8: Backups along southbound 43, kicking in at Hampton all the way down to about Locust. Northbound's got some backups from just about Kilbourne all the way to Burleigh. We've got southbound 41 also heavy from Good Hope Road down to Silver Spring. Northbound's backed up before Burleigh up to Hampton. Eastbound 94, watch for delays from Highway 16 on and off all the way to Springdale Road. Then you're back on the brakes from 84th Street to 35th. I'm Debbie Lazaga with your WTMJ Time Saver Traffic. 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And check in the TMJ4 Storm Team forecast. Today, mostly sunny skies, a high of 67. Tonight, partly cloudy, a low of 51. From the WTMJ Traffic Center, I'm Debbie Lazaga on 94.5 ESPN.
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16: What do we got, Gabe?
8: List of 8 things sitting in front of me. You and Chew guess back and forth. Once you each get one incorrect, we open it up to the fans at 800-990-3776 to see if they can close out our top 8 at 8 lists. So last night, Jack Centurio drove in his 17th run of his postseason career. He's now the franchise leader in home runs and RBIs in the postseason. So I am looking for the next 8 on that all-time RBI list for your Milwaukee Brewers in the postseason. We know Jack Centurio is one after he drove in the run last night, 17 RBI. Who are the next 8?
17: Smelly Yelly.
8: Christian Yelich. Nowhere near.
17: Come on.
8: Well, he famously didn't have an RBI
17: from 2018. Forever.
8: Yeah, but he didn't have an RBI from 2018 until he finally drove one in the other day.
17: That's under protest.
8: I mean, it's just, you can protest all you want. I'll give you a mulligan.
16: How do you think that's
8: I can do for
18: that's,
8: you?
18: Hey, that's good negotiating on my part.
8: I can give you a mulligan.
18: Okay,
8: best
18: you
8: I can
18: go.
8: Do.
16: So you're back in?
17: I guess.
16: Just negotiated a mulligan?
17: Yeah.
16: Ryan Braun.
8: Ryan Braun is number 2 on that list. He is who Jack Centurio passed. So he's number 1 on our list, other than Jack Centurio, the 8 top RBI men in Brewers postseason history. Braun with 16, number 1.
17: Let's go Contreras.
8: Wild Bill. He's got 7 RBIs. He is tied for 6th.
16: Oh, okay. So okay.
8: Wild Bill is on the list.
17: Board.
16: Not a lot of
17: Well, there's a huge playoff drought.
16: Sure. I'm going to say Prince Fielder.
8: Prince Fielder, 8 runs driven in. He is number 4 on the list.
17: Is this all time?
8: Yes.
17: All time.
8: All time Brewers history.
17: Huh. I mean, Robin?
8: Robin is tied with William Contreras. He's got 7 RBIs in his postseason career.
16: What was he, 7th or 8th?
8: They were tied for 6. There were 3 tied for 6, so there's 1 more in it with 7, and that's going to be the lowest total on the list.
17: I can't believe Yelich isn't on the list.
16: Molitor.
8: Paul Molitor drove in 9 during his postseason career. Molly is number 3.
17: Reset it.
8: So we are looking for, after Jack Centurio, who set the Brewers franchise record with his 17th RBI last night, the next 8 all-time in Brewers history.

0: postseason RBI. Braun is number one. Do not have two. Molly, number three. Prince, number four. William Contreras and Robin Yount tied for sixth. So we got three names left. You guys have five of the eight.
1: You got to go back
2: because this team doesn't have a lot of longevity. Right. I'll go let's go Coop.
0: Cecil Cooper is number two on the list. He drove in 13 runs.
1: Okay, now I can
0: in his Brewers postseason career.
3: Can we try to run this thing?
1: I redeem myself. Yeah, sure.
3: How about Simmons?
0: Ted Simmons has eight RBIs. Puts him right behind Prince Fielder at number five. We've just got one more. You got it in you, Chu? Can you run it?
1: I do.
4: You got this name.
1: Let's go with my guy.
4: Yes.
0: Are you?
1: Yeah. Always has a dip in. Probably hasn't brushed his teeth in a week. Stormin Gorman.
0: Stormin Gorman Thomas.
1: We ran it.
3: Yes.
0: Little asterisk up there.
3: Good job, Chu.
1: I reviewed it.
0: You're like the guy.
1: I reviewed it right there.
0: Like the guy who takes a breakfast ball in the first hole.
1: The ball.
0: And then sets the course record.
3: Yes. Did you really?
1: Is it a hole-in-one after you put one in the drink, Gabe?
0: Freddie
1: it
0: Couples,
1: is in my book.
0: It's Freddie Couples. Let us know. It's a three.
1: Yeah.
3: Wait, for real? Like if you use your mulligan and you get a hole-in-one, it counts?
0: Well, no.
1: There's no mulligans on the PGA.
0: No, that's a three.
3: Oh, yeah. I thought you guys were talking about when you guys are just out there bopping around.
1: Well, then, yes, it is a hole-in-one for me.
0: There's money on the line. Yeah. That's a three, big guy. That's a three.
3: Oh, because you got to take the mulligan, the penalty, and then the hole-in-one. We put it on the Infinity Exteriors Twitter poll this morning. 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What will be the lasting memory of Brewers Padres for you? Churio versus Mason Miller or Garrett Mitchell's catch at the wall? 800-990-3776. Tough to top the Churio moment. I mean, again, both great, and I know the Garrett Mitchell moment has the added importance of being in the clinching game, but that Churio moment, electric. Against Mason Miller, best closer in the league. Like, I know you could put Machado up there as far as hitters go and whatnot.
4: The reason I post it is because of had that Jackson Churio Mason Miller not had all the context of one of the best relievers being a walk-off, the fact it's even in consideration to have a rival with what Garrett Mitchell did last night in that moment, given the stakes. Like, the fact there's a rival to it, to me, is what's impressive and really cool about what happened last night.
3: And again, to the point we have made about the Brewers, this being a really, really good team,
4: yes.
3: Like, you have two moments like that in a matter of three games?
0: I would have hated it if Garrett didn't catch that ball, because then it's a game-tying home run.
4: Mm-hmm.
0: But can we appreciate like how like sick it would have been to blow a bubble the way Machado did after you just think you thought you hit? Like it was like minutes, like a split second after contact, he's got the biggest bubble as part of his home run pimp.
3: Yeah, he's pimping the
0: like and because he thought and he did. He thought, I mean, it was a home run, what they say on the broadcast, in 19 different ballparks, including American Family Field. But because that's it went 406 feet.
4: Did you see also there was a similar play to
0: In the WBC?
4: Yes.
0: It was Machado and Adam Jones is the one who robbed that one.
3: Yeah, I saw Adam WBC. Jones weighing in on social media this morning. People were like, what's that like? You remember that? Does that sound familiar? Did that look familiar to you, sir? But again, you want to talk, we talked earlier in the week about the flukiness of each ballpark, right? For all those people, that woman holding the sign that said, you don't have the roof to help you out now, you know?
0: Oh, just had a huge gap in right center to help us out.
1: That's weird how that wall is so short, though. It's like a Little League park. Why?
4: Well, the actual Little League park has an even shorter one in right field.
1: Yeah.
4: He doesn't know that was a
1: no, I didn't. Boston. I was just thinking of the wall and the Amalfi Coast that I was dreaming that I went over because it was so short.
4: The right field in
1: not
4: in
1: a lot
4: Fenway.
1: Of codes over there, I noticed, you know? Nothing's really up to code.
0: Because when they were built, there weren't a lot of codes. They didn't have safety commissions.
4: The old grandfathered system. I'm sure you'll have a good grandfather.
0: Fenway also grandfathered
1: I'm big on that. Yeah.
4: Uh-huh.
1: That's why I went to Vermont.
3: What?
1: Vermont's drinking age, they didn't raise it up. for a while.
0: He was only 18.
1: Know.
3: I had no idea. You just throw Vermont out there and expect everybody to
1: Why else would you go to Vermont unless it's the drink?
3: That's why I said, what?
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6: Delays along southbound 43 now kicking in at Hampton all the way down to about Locust. Northbound slowing down just a bit north of Fond du Lac Avenue all the way up towards North Avenue, actually closer to Locust. On northbound 4394, backing up around the Plainfield curve to Oklahoma Avenue, you're back on the brakes from Lincoln to the base of the high-rise bridge. Westbound 894, backing up out of the Mitchell Interchange to about 76th Street. Eastbound is backing up from Forest Home all the way to about 51st. 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And check in the TMJ4 Storm Team forecast. Today, mostly sunny skies, a high of 67. Tonight, partly cloudy, a low of 51. 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
1: Plenty of content to consume. I saw a bunch of videos from the celebratory clubhouse as the Brewers enjoyed the spoils of their victory last night over the Padres in San Diego. And another detail of the celebration was Pat Murphy doing something he has done before, which is to read a letter, quote unquote, from Bob Uecker. I don't know if we have the video. I don't know. Josh, we have it. Okay, Josh is going to play it for us, and we're going to pull it up on the YouTube stream.
3: Howdy, boys. I couldn't be happier. I could not be happier. But I wanted to report to you that I actually got in a game up here, albeit was a team from hell. I only got the pinch run after the third out. Boys, the next series, I'm not sure I can help in the same way I did this series. Knocking that ball down and lifting up and being part of Churio's swing there off Miller in that second game. Not sure I can do this, but I trust you and I believe in you. So let's celebrate and get out. Oh, yeah!
1: Gabe, you didn't like it.
2: I was jacked up after the game. I was excited, needed some adrenaline to come down, and I'm watching the Fox Post game. They went live to the Brewers Clubhouse for that. And when Murph stepped up and said, I got another letter from you, I just rolled my eye. Oh, no. Like, these did not go over well last year because there was, at least now everybody knows and everybody's in on these aren't real from Bob. Like, at least last year, there was the confusion over, oh, are they real? Did Bob actually leave letters behind after he passed? And it was just still so new and so raw. I mean, they didn't go over well last year, man. Like, what are we doing?
4: Yeah,
2: we don't need to do this. You can give your own speech to the guys. At least this year, he kept it shorter. And I think he kind of real. I mean, I don't know if he had written more in that, but he just kind of, I don't know if he read the room where guys were kind of like, hey, come on, let's pop these bottles of champagne. It's one of those things that you can just, I know how important Bob is, because Bob's important to everybody, man. Like, if you're a Brewers fan, like, he is important to every single one of us. And Murph obviously had a great relationship and knew him personally, and it means just a little bit more. And I know you want him to be a part of all the success that has happened over these years, because Bob saw a lot of bad baseball, a lot of it, over the years, especially in the 90s, middle of the 2000s. Middle of the 2010s until they started going on this run in 2018. I understand you want them to be a part of it, but there's just got to be a better way.
4: Yeah,
2: than
4: if they're
2: faking
4: it up, it's kind of
2: faking letters.
4: Yeah, that's
2: from beyond.
1: Doesn't bother me at all. I think Murph is on some level struggling with Bob Uecker not being here for this run. Nobody cared about Brewers baseball more than Bob Uecker, and I think this is Murph's way. Whether you think it's cheesy, whether you think it's cringy, whether you think they're better than that, whatever. This is his way of bringing Uke in to those celebrations. He clearly got the memo that the other ones were too long. He kept it short. He kept it sweet. I think the players like it. I think when you see Christian Yelich with tears in his eyes talking about Bob Uecker, You have to know how significant and meaningful and impactful that guy's presence was around a lot of these guys. And I think Murphy, again, deserves the benefit of the doubt here when it comes to the levers he is pulling. I keep using this phrase, the buttons he is pushing, making the right decisions when it comes to this team. Doesn't bother me one bit. I actually kind of like it. And you could hear the players in the background, guys, who were kind of like laughing along, chortling.
2: Yeah, they were. Yeah, sure, they were laughing. That was some fake laugh. Yeah,
4: there,
2: that was when a coach thinks he's making a funny joke and all the media goes.
4: Yeah, I mean it's fine if you like it. I just think I've had coaches that have given horrible pregame speeches and some that have given. My high school coach was the best. You'd run through a wall for him. And Holmgren was like, oh God. That's fine. I don't know if I'd be doing it on TV. Was it in front of the Fox broadcast?
1: There's the cameras in there.
2: And yeah. I mean, they've gotten every last one of them. So he knows at this point that they're going to be released.
4: Like some guys are, it's fine if you like it. I didn't need to listen to Reggie before every game say the same thing to try to get you up. I just didn't. I did it myself. I got myself ready to play. I don't need someone to help me. But if guys need that, that's great. But I'm not going to be Willie Joe rah-rah cheerleader, pretend I like it. And some guys probably do, but there's other guys that think it's corny as hell. Everyone's different. If it was real, I could, and that was, again,
2: it just kind of brings up those memories last year when people didn't know if it was real or not.
4: Yeah.
2: Right?
1: And he cleared that up pretty quick.
4: Yeah.
2: 24 hours later?
1: Yeah, I don't want to say that he's still grieving. I don't know if Pat Murphy is still grieving the loss of his friend, Bob Uecker.
4: Yeah.
1: But if he is, I'm not going to tell him if this is a way of him processing it still. Again, I really think he is missed. I really think this clubhouse misses Bob Uecker walking through, cracking jokes, talking to him. I really think that, you talk about presences and whatnot. I think they believe he is a part of this. But he is still there. I don't think that they think it's as cringe as other people might think it is.
4: But at the end of the day, I think
1: that's all that matters.
4: But there's also guys that have never, they're here for the first year. You know what I mean? Rookies and things. You know what I'm saying?
1: It'd be like me going to Dallas. Know the significance of Bob Uecker?
4: No, they do, but they don't have the same personal relationship as a Christian Yelich was. If Jerry Jones passed and I go to Dallas for the first time and people that knew him were be like, yeah, this is great. I didn't know the man. It's fine if.
1: I think one of the most underrated parts of Bob Uecker being a part of this Brewers organization was his self-deprecating sense of humor. And Chewy, you know how important it is. Mm-hmm. I think he was sort of that pressure release valve.
4: He was awesome.
1: For the clubhouse, right?
4: Yeah.
1: Yelich is scuffling. Yelich is struggling. Bob rolls in, sits in the chair by his locker. They shoot the breeze. It takes a little bit of that, I'm 1 for 12 or whatever it is off the plate.
4: I think that Murph knows
1: that they're missing that, and I think he's trying to create it a little bit with these letters.
4: I remember the first time I met him. He knew my name. I walked with a pep in my step. I'm like, holy sugar. Bob Uecker knows me. Said my full name. I'm like Tommy Thompson that came up and said, hey, Mike, good game. That's a true story at the NFC Championship. Hey, Mike.
2: Oh, no way.
4: Swear to God.
2: The NFC Championship game? Come on, Tommy.
4: Game, Mike. Yeah.
2: You got to be better than that, Tommy.
4: But he had a way of making people feel good. So
1: I think that's probably what Murph is trying to channel when he writes these letters.
4: Sure.
1: 800-990-3776 if you want to weigh in on the Murphy Uecker letters. Another one yesterday after the Brewers win. The NLDS now taking on the Dodgers in the NLCS on Sunday afternoon. We'll take a break here on Jen, Gabe, and Chewy. 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
0: It's Jen, Gabe, and Chewy.
1: I mean, pumpkin seeds.
4: No. Little suckers. They might be. What did you say before, Jen?
1: Sesame but those seeds. Are white. Like,
4: yeah. No, white. These aren't white. No, this isn't on the outside. This is on the inside.
1: Seeds on the inside.
2: Oh, yeah. So you've got some sort of, like...
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1: 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Ian in East Troy weighing in saying that C on Yelich sure does look good. Did you guys find the C on Yelich gimmicky?
2: No. I like that. I like the way it looks. And it's
1: never before subtle. Been a captain shoe. There's never before been a Brewers captain.
4: Oh, really?
2: Yeah.
1: And they gave it to Christian Yelich this at the end of the regular season.
4: Why has there never been a captain?
2: It's never something that they ever did.
1: That's the question.
4: Yeah. I find that kind of weird.
2: And he asked for Robin's blessing.
4: Why?
2: Yelly did. Because Robin's Mr. Brewer.
1: I forget he was out for like 10 days. We got to get caught up on all
4: was
1: these other
4: was Robin line. A captain?
2: No.
4: I'm lost. I'm back to jet lag. What the hell's going on here?
2: What the hell's going on out there? Yeah.
4: Okay.
1: See, I scratched my head about the captain thing. Again, not taking anything away from what Christian Yelich has done for the Brewers organization, not taking anything away from his leadership, not taking anything away from any of that stuff. And I was like, huh, okay. Yeah. Okay.
4: You know the first place I go when I hear captain? Oh, Zadarius. Zadarius and Jair. That's the first place I go.
1: Just so you know, if you had given us about 30 more seconds, I think Gabe and
4: you
1: I
4: would have got it.
1: Yeah. Out. I really do.
4: Yeah.
1: I really think. Because it would have been like, okay, it's football, certainly. Possibly Packers, likely Packers.
2: So what you think? When you were watching the game last night and you saw the C on Yelich's jersey, you just thought he put that on there himself? Like Zadarius got his own captain medal?
1: Jane.
2: Yeah.
4: Thought it was his middle name.
2: Christian Z. Yelich.
1: The C was for Christian.
4: Could have been that.
2: Why doesn't Jackson have a J on his jersey?
1: Customize their jerseys now. Yeah. Well, it couldn't be any worse than the Fanatics job from a few years ago. Folks weighing in on that. It's a little gimmicky. He's already the captain, but making a big deal of the C is a little gimmicky. Again, was there anybody who thought that Christian Yelich wasn't the bona fide, leader of this squad?
2: I don't think they made a big deal out of it. They just kind of announced it, right? And then just put the C on his jersey.
4: If they win the World Series, could he retire?
2: I mean,
4: how old? He's got to be 30 late.
1: Yeah, but
2: so right? He will turn 35 in December. So 34 right now. I'm guessing Chu he would not retire.
4: No,
2: he's got 2 years and 50-ish million left on the contract, but maybe a little bit more.
1: I hope that 30 late becomes the math on the show.
2: Well, Kevin Zeitler is. He's 30 late.
4: But that's got to be a grind, man. He's been in it for, 15 years? And their offseason is so short.
3: It's a little bit easier when you're just up there taking hacks.
1: Yeah, but when you're that's coming true. Off a World Series, too, I don't know, you're riding high, aren't you?
4: Yeah, I should talk. I work 2 hours and I'm, exhausted.
1: At least you
2: get me
1: it.
2: Out of here. My goodness.
1: Are you even coming in tomorrow?
4: No.
2: No. You've worked 2 days this week. Mr. Grind over here.
4: Hey, napkin.
1: And to
2: he's
1: be
2: got
1: fair,
2: notes on a napkin. My bad. Fair, I apologize. That's on me.
1: Little inside baseball here, but when I said to him early in the show, I said, hey, you should come up with that power rankings list. He jumped at it. He wasn't like,
4: oh, yeah.
1: I get from Chase when I'm like, hey, could you unload the dishwasher, please?
3: This is worse than giving Goody credit.
1: Hey, this is me, okay?
3: You woke up and wiped your own butt today.
1: I give credit for Murphy. I give credit for Chewy.
3: You have
1: I'm just handing out Oprah credit cards.
3: You wore the same shoes today, Chewy. Good for you.
4: You guys missed me. And I know you did.
1: No question.
3: I didn't miss you the first half hour of the show when you were a squirrel talking about random things out of nowhere.
4: What I do.
2: It's part of his charm.
3: Wasn't so charming today.
1: Maybe that's what the C stands for. We should get him a C.
3: I think of a
2: couple
3: other words.
2: Name Chewy the captain of our show. He's got to wear his Under Armour t-shirts with C's on
1: them. All in favor of Chewy being named the captain of Jen, Gabe, and Chewy. Say
4: that is a low bar.
2: But only if we get him to wear C's on every one of his workout shirts that he wears. I want him to be pumping iron and people in the gym walking by. Why does he have a C on his t-shirt?
4: The BL might make it fall off. There's a good chance.
2: The stink just has it crumbling.
4: Exhausted.
1: So Will the Italian.
2: You gotta rest up. You had a big day today. It's the last one.
4: The Blammer. Yeah.
2: Last Blammer Thursday of the season.
1: Oh yeah. Because then you're headed to Ohio State and Florida.
4: Is this the last time we're gonna see you? Angie doesn't know. Oh, would she be mad?
1: You bought a what?
4: A shirt.
1: I think it'll be okay.
3: Is it highlighter yellow?
4: A big Positano on his belly.
2: How did you sneak money to buy a shirt?
4: Snuck into her purse and got some euros.
1: Talking about this now.
4: I don't know.
2: Look at the Brewers.
1: Absolute clowns. Will and Tausch is next.
6: All right. Well, looks like we've got an issue on 43 northbound at Capitol Drive. They're saying it's a disabled vehicle. It could be a disabled vehicle in a Good Sam. There's just basically two cars on the left shoulder just north of Capitol Drive. So keep that in mind. If you're going to be heading through that area, it might be a little bit of a distraction. On westbound 94, we got backups right through the stadium to Holly Road. And then again from Calhoun all the way to Brookfield Road. Eastbound's backed up from 84th Street to 35th. Eastbound 894 also backing up out of the Hale interchange to about Loomis. So give yourself extra time there. 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And checking the TMJ4 Storm Team forecast. Today, mostly sunny skies, a high of 67. Tonight, partly cloudy, a low of 51. 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

0: A little early to crack one open unless it's a bubbler.
1: The Thursday edition. The NLCS. Game one is Sunday. There's another game two that I'll be covering that maybe you won't be quite as interested in. Edition. The, oh, Garrett Mitchell. Churio. Contreras. Jake Bowers. Lots of heroes as the Brewers advance to the NLCS, where they will take on the Los Angeles Dodgers for a berth in the World Series edition. The, oh yeah, that's right, it's also Packers-Bears week edition. And with the exception of maybe Sean Ryan, everybody choosing their words carefully around 1265 Lombardi Avenue, while Ben Johnson is complimenting the Packers edition. And the, I was told this morning on Jen, Gabe, and Chewy that some people have been unearthing the Jesse Nelson, have a conversation about having a conversation about Pat Murphy. Let's just stop. Stop. I don't like having to defend Jesse, but I did it on the show this morning. Whether it's that, whether it's Homer with the Churio thing, just enjoy the ride, people. I'm not here to tell you how to fan, but I am going to defend my guys edition of Wilde and Tausch on 94.5 ESPN Milwaukee, 100.5 ESPN Madison, 1430 ESPN Beaver Dam, ESPNWisconsin.com, the ESPN app, your Alexa smart speaker, streaming live video, Twitter, Facebook, YouTube, and of course everything you need on the ESPN Wisconsin app. I'm Jason Wilde in Green Bay. Jesse Nelson is in the Everlight Solar ESPN Madison studios. And a man who still has CC Sabathia's pants, and I can only assume he'll be wearing them for all seven games, potentially, of the NLCS. It is Mark Tauscher. Tausch, good morning. How are you?
2: I'm fantastic. Stayed up, and I know you guys both did, too, to watch this team kind of do what we expected it to do, which is beat the San Diego Padres. Got to give Murph a lot of credit. Did a little bit of tinkering. There's a lot of, you know, this is the thing about playoff baseball. You're going to leave yourself open to some critique. But he is just, again, like we said yesterday, you know how to pull the strings. You know your team. And to throw, did Ashby threw three innings last night?
0: He
2: right?
0: did. Mm-hmm. He's great.
2: Mm-hmm. He's dynamite. And we questioned whether or not, you know, Gasser was going to, how much he was, the guy, he has earned the right for, you know, people can criticize him. People can have conversations about him. He knows his ball club, and the conversation that he had with Bowers and Mitchell looked like totally different dudes than what they did the day before. So just fun. And then what I love, too, the celebration. Man, those champagne bottles with the names of the cities on them, that's a nice touch.
0: It's a great touch.
2: That's a nice touch.
0: Thanks to Sophia Minnert for sharing that on social media. Look, I want to start with, because you've played for some coaches that you love, right? Barry Alvarez, Mike Sherman, Mike McCarthy. And we spent time, and to be very clear, I don't think anything you suggested yesterday was reactionary or unreasonable to suggest that, you know, Bowers and Mitchell, because they were struggling. They had gone 0-for-8 in game three with 7 strikeouts. That's not good.
2: You know, and the other part that was interesting, Churio has these huge hits. And I just pulled this up. Is this right? He hit 188 in this series. That has got to be, if that's accurate, which I, you know, Jesse can fact check that. If that's true, that is the greatest under 200 batting average series of all time. And there's no way if he hit under 200 for the series, which is possible, because he had obviously the home run and the. One of, if this thing goes the way we hope it does, one of the biggest hits in the history of this organization, The guy hit it, but you take everything that he did. So numbers don't always tell the story, but it just Pat Murphy to be able to pull the strings the way he has for as long as he has, and it was an unbelievably fun game to watch last night, even though chewing a lot of nails. There was a lot of nail chewing last night.
3: According to Baseball Reference, Jackson Chourio is in fact hitting 188 for the 2026 postseason.
2: Would anyone here have known that? I wouldn't have. Jason?
0: I would not have.
3: Is 3 for 16.
2: God, but there were three big hits. I don't know the third one, but I'm sure it was important.
0: So the manager sticks with Garrett Mitchell and Jake Bowers when many other managers would have said, we got to get other people into the lineup. All that happened last night, now Garrett Mitchell did eventually make an out, but at the time, they had reached base on every single plate appearance. Garrett Mitchell with an enormous triple, and then the game-saving catch. Jake Bowers, who is known for his ability to walk, I learned, unlike Jackson Chourio, 1 for 1 with a run and 3 walks in his 4 plate appearances. Garrett Mitchell, 2 for 4, drove in a run, scored a run, and what they said on the telecast was simply that Pat Murphy said, guys, just go be yourselves. So my question for you, Tausch, is that baseball is a funny game. And who knows how great of an influence his steady hand had on them performing the way they did at the most critical time in the season. But I can't think that there's many instances where a manager sticks with guys that other managers wouldn't have, and they deliver to the degree that those dudes did. And the game-saving, home-run-stealing, the faces of those Padres fans when Garrett Mitchell catches that ball are priceless. When you think of the coaches you've played for, put yourself in Garrett Mitchell's shoes or in Jake Bowers' shoes and tell me how you feel when the manager sticks with you, when you're probably thinking when he pulls you aside, he's going to say, hey, I know you guys are doing your best, but we're going to go with so-and-so instead.
2: Yeah, we're going to go in a different direction. I'll say, I think there's obviously a lot of trust. You get into a locker room, there's a lot of trust and belief that the coach is always going to do what is best for the team. And from a player's standpoint, when you get a reassurance or we believe in you, and we believe that you can get this done or you wouldn't be in this position, that it doesn't add, you would think that that adds a little pressure. It actually gives you more confidence, and it allows you to go out and do your job and feel like I have a bunch of guys that believe in what I'm doing, that I can go and do what my role on this team is, whether it's football, basketball, baseball. And the big thing is there has to be respect and there has to be that belief on both sides. And when a manager or a coach pulls you aside and tells you something, it usually is pretty, it's something that you're going to remember, and it's going to go one of two ways. It's going to go awesome and you're going to believe it, or it's going to start going that sink, the ship is going to start sinking the other way. Baseball, it's really hard to kind of regain your confidence because it's such a hard sport and it's such a streaky sport. So for Pat Murphy to go and have that conversation when there's a lot of folks thinking, what can you do? Because it's different when it's in June and July and August. When it's a 5-game series, there is no time to adjust and adapt. It's you got to go. And we believe in you to do it. And obviously Pat Murphy had that strong belief, and that belief carried into his guys when you have that conversation. All of a sudden, there's a little added pep in your step. And who knows, if he doesn't have that conversation with these guys and he just played them, that also tells you that you believe in him.
0: Mm-hmm.
2: But I just think there's always a little extra morsel when you have that whatever talk it is, it could be a minute, it could be 5 minutes, and you walk out of there thinking, God, it's great to have that guy believe in me. I'm going to go and prove him right. And that's what these guys did last night.
0: We will see what happens on Sunday in Game 1 at AmFam Field, but they are in the NLCS again against the Dodgers. Jesse, I know you've been protecting your feelings. How are you feeling today?
3: No, I haven't been protecting my feelings at all. I've been wearing my feelings on my sleeve pretty clearly.
0: Okay.
3: That was awesome. Winning the game the way that they did last night, Robert Gasser delivering the way that he did as the starting pitcher, Murph pushing all the right buttons, Ashby coming in and delivering out of the pen. They got 7 innings out of 2 pitchers last night, 2 lefties that you weren't necessarily sure if they were going to be able to do what they were capable of doing against that lineup. 7 innings, 1 run, 1 mistake. In 7 innings, the home run to Tatis. Everything else, Gasser worked out of the first inning jam. That set the tone for the rest of the day. The Brewers manufactured runs with speed the way they should.
2: Can you help explain that first inning? Because I was in my car, so for the first inning I was listening, and Jeff Lefring was dumbfounded. He was flummoxed. I don't know who hit the ground ball to third base, but they thought that the ump said no, and those things can really so that just kind of going back to Gasser and being able to work his way out of those things when, you know, he saw the error from Pratt again, and, you know, give Cooper credit for hanging in there because a couple throws that didn't get to first, then he boots the ball. The belief and the confidence that these guys had, I don't know what the heck did happen on that play.
3: I don't know if he just thought that it was too risky to make the throw to first base after stepping on the bag, or what the deal was. I don't know what he was thinking, but that's the kind of thing that a team that has been battle tested in the postseason and has been through a run like this before is able to overcome. And that's what makes this team different than last year and a couple of years before that when they bowed out in the wild card round. They've been through these emotional ups and downs. They've been through some of the fluky things that'll happen like that in an inning. But you bounce right back. You get out of the jam. You get a pop-up or a strikeout or whatever you can to move on to the next batter and forget about it. And that's exactly what they did last night. Short-term memory. That is the sign of a team that is capable of contending for a championship. And so props to the Brewers for in 4 games, because these were as intense and as close of 4 games of playoff baseball as you're going to get. Saturday night, Game 1 felt like a Game 7. Sunday afternoon, stealing one against the best closer in the game. No team led by more than 2 runs over all 4 games. There was some crazy stat where it was like 65% of plate appearances in the series the batter had a chance to tie or take the lead in the game. Every at-bat mattered in this series. Every pitch mattered in this series. It was electric, and the Brewers got it done, and now they move on to face the Dodgers. That was as good a battle as you're going to get in a 4-game playoff series in the MLB postseason. That was fantastic
2: and
3: baseball.
2: We snapped the streak. No more, oh, we can't win a road game in the playoffs. That streak snapped. This team is different. And when you were kind of going through your little sob story about the Dodgers and everything else, I don't know how long. And again, this is going to be a huge challenge. Everybody knows that. But you heard all the guys in the post game talking about it. You finally started hearing some of the pundits talking about it. It just feels like this team is different. And I think part of it is some of the experience that these guys got. You have that mix of veterans that have been there, that have been in the fire, and the young guys that don't know any better. That's a powerful mix to get, and it feels like that's what this team has.
0: We will talk more about the Brewers advancing to the NLCS as we roll on. Come see what's brewing. 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
19: Back-to-school season means backpacks, schedules, and busy mornings. But there's one thing a lot of families forget to plan for. What happens when school germs start spreading and someone gets sick? Joining us now is Dr. Peter McCullough with some smart ways to be prepared before the school year begins. So, Doctor, back-to-school is exciting, but it also seems to be the time of year that families start getting sick again. Why does this season hit so many households?
20: Because people miss an opportunity, and that is to use nasal sprays and throat sprays twice a day preventively. These have been shown to reduce the common cold, flu, RSV, and other viral infections, but it has to be done twice a day on a regular basis.
19: What are some of the most common health issues that families run into once the school season does start?
20: The kids are back in school, they're coughing, they're sneezing, and they clearly spread viruses and other illnesses. 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
19: So is that what you recommend parents do now so that they're not scrambling later? 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

0: I think probably a good story idea for you.
1: I'll have Jesse go down because he and Murph are tight. I can have him ask a few questions on my behalf at the next media availability. But it's just like I was thinking about
0: this. I think it would have even been higher, Jason, had that Thursday, if tonight's was the Falcons game and the Falcons game played out. Last week, I think, bought him a little, very little, but very some little. Of the grace he built back up off of where he was at his lowest. I think that was his lowest point. There's been a couple other times, but that was probably his lowest point with his team's, one of his worst performances as a head coach at Lambeau a couple Thursdays ago. And obviously, Pat Murphy just keeps climbing. Last night, hit the pinnacle until Sunday.
2: I've seen a bunch of tweets coming to our show account over the last, like, 3 weeks, I'd say. And it's from all different people, and they just kind of sprinkle in every now and then. But it's, man, how come Pat Murphy is such a good leader who has such a good pulse for his team, and it feels like Matt LaFleur is the exact opposite, where it feels like he has no pulse and he's not really the leader of the Packers, and it's just like everybody's coming to work and, like, clocking in, and it just doesn't feel like he's commanding the team the way that Pat Murphy does.
1: And I don't know if that's true. I think that's just the perception, and as Tausch always tells us, perception is reality when it comes to the fan base, and I get that. But, like, for example, yesterday, you know, I think you always talk about if you're hearing a lot of the same things, that means the coach's message is getting through. And it was a lot about, you know, I'm going to talk with my pads. We'll see what happens on Sunday. You know, Sean Ryan was the one who went rogue a little bit and with a lot of F-bombs mixed in for good measure. But largely the messaging was, yeah, well, we're going to play the game. We'll see how that goes. They can talk all they want. Evan Williams had a great quote about how easy it is to talk when there's a camera in your face, but we'll see on Sunday. So that's clearly, that messaging was getting through. And I, you know, for those that think, you know, he's a beta and everything else, like, I get it. But, like, I think behind the scenes, you know, there are a couple guys that talked about it, but Jonnu Smith had a line where he said, I used it in my story on Channel 3000, that the guidelines, he used the word guidelines. And I think Matt LaFleur kind of issued some guidelines on, hey, I don't want you guys talking trash about this. I want you to exude how confident you are. But other than that, like, don't poke the bear, literally. And so I don't know how Murph manages that with his guys. But, like, when a guy makes a mistake, like when Cooper Pratt doesn't run out a pop-up, he takes a seat on the bench, right? And so I do think that there are some things that Murph has done that any coach could probably learn from in terms of the way he goes about it. Fair?
0: Does Matt LaFleur have much of a relationship with Pat Murphy?
1: I don't know.
0: He's tight with Gardo. I know him and Gardo are buddies.
1: Mm-hmm.
0: I'm always interested because these coaches, that there's only a few people in the world know what you're going through.
1: Mm-hmm.
0: When you're a head coach of a professional team and when you're in the state, I think it's always good. And I know, Barry Alvarez would always talk about having those conversations and bringing coaches together so that they can kind of learn different ideas and messaging. And, you know, you can pick up stuff from different coaches. But Matt LaFleur, I thought the same thing when I started hearing, you know, some of the press conferences and some of the clips that were coming out of the Packers locker room. The Brewers lock or the Brewers clubhouse, you don't even really worry about it. It is kind of is like, yeah, nobody is sitting here. Was there anyone ever questioning if the intensity gap between the Cubs and the Brewers where it was not because you knew,
1: right?
0: And the point that I think, you know, Tucker Kraft and some of the other players made yesterday is, you know, Evan and none of that really matters. What matters is how you go out and play, but there, I do think there is something to having an edge. And I tell you this all the time, that you have 17 games, and obviously in baseball there's 162. You can't have that engine running. What's a big RPM, 700. You can't have.

0: have it cranked all the time. Like, it can't always be that you got that thing full, you know, all gas, no brakes. You can't have it down to the thing all the time. You have to kind of pick your spots. And I'm going to tell you this, Sunday is the spot you better pick. Matt LaFleur, this team, if you're going to ever do it, and I can only go off of my own career. There were plenty of games. There was a game against the Minnesota Vikings that I think it was Mike McCarthy basically told, empty the tank. Let this rip. I don't know if this was after the Favre or before the Favre debacle, you know, that whole deal.
1: Mm-hmm.
0: But I just remember everybody, the engine was purring from the jump, and we said go. Tampa Bay went after the Warren Sapp hit from the year before. We let the emotion play it, we harnessed it in a great way, and we kicked their butt.
1: Mm-hmm.
0: That is what I think Packer fans want to see. That's what these players are setting us up. When you listen to them, that's what we're all hoping for. And from the Brewers' standpoint, a lot longer slog. Can't do it all, but you know that there's a little bit more with the fact that they know Craig Counsell, they understand it.
1: Mm-hmm.
0: He left them. And if you don't think it meant more and they weren't more cranked up, and I don't know, it's been pretty good success against the Chicago Cubs since Craig Counsell's left. I don't know if you could say it's a coincidence. That's been a lot of coincidences. And when you get a lot of coincidences, that becomes a trend.
2: Yeah, I'd be curious how we would view this. I mean, there's just so many ifs and buts that I don't want to get into them now. I want to get back to the Brewers because we're going to play Take It to the Bank.
0: Does the locker room, it's only been a day or two. Does it feel edgier?
2: Yes. Like, I thought if Matt LaFleur, like, I thought the guys, because I talked to a lot of guys yesterday, I thought that they were properly disrespectful of what I felt like maybe Matt LaFleur's wishes were. Like, I think, and I don't know this, this is just an educated guess, so please understand where I'm coming from on this. But, like, I feel like Matt LaFleur, his message was, this is clear to me. Let's let our play do the talking, okay? Let's not give them any bulletin board fodder. Let's just let our play do the talking. I want to beat these MFers as much as you guys do. I'm tired of that arrogant jerk coach of theirs. Like, I'm sure that he said all these things, but let's not put it out there. That's for us. That's for in this room kind of a thing.
0: Love
2: right?
0: that. Yep.
2: But I do think that there were multiple guys that gave us just a little taste of how they really felt. Evan Williams was one of them. Zaire Franklin was another. And then, again, as I mentioned, you know, Sean Ryan, we can't play the audio because there would be too many beeps in it. I mean, he loves himself the F word. There's just no two ways about it. But, like, even him, in his way, it was effing noon on Sunday. We'll find out. And the way he said it, it was, that's kind of our mentality. Like, all right. And now look, they may get beats. Like, that's great. That's great
0: that's
2: to say on
0: take.
2: Wednesday and Thursday and Friday. Hey, yeah, we'll see you on Sunday. And then when you get it taken to you on Sunday, then you're like, oh, well, I guess we did see you on Sunday. But I think they're in the place that if you're a Packers fan, you want them to be. Now let's see if they go out and execute.
0: From that is the risk. That is the risk you take in these cases. But in order to be great and to do the big things, you have to take some risks, and you can't just sit back and hope that things are going to change. You got to do something about it. And if I will be shocked if you don't see that intensity gap and the way that it was played out last year close. The fact that I think the Packers had felt like they were above the fray, I don't sense that that's the case anymore.
2: No.
0: I feel like they know that they need to get into the fray.
2: They would like it to still be that way,
0: but it's not. Reality will hit you, and the reality is that it is not.
2: We're going to play a little Take It to the Bank presented by Associated Bank, a Brewers postseason edition of that. But before that, boy, speaking of taking care of your investments, Annex Wealth Management does exactly that for you.
0: Indeed, and you want to be an NFL lineman? 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
16: Back to school season means backpacks, schedules, and busy mornings. But there's one thing a lot of families forget to plan for. What happens when school germs start spreading and someone gets sick? Joining us now is Dr. Peter McCullough with some smart ways to be prepared before the school year begins. So, Doctor, back to school is exciting, but it also seems to be the time of year that families start getting sick again. Why does this season hit so many households?
17: Because people miss an opportunity, and that is to use nasal sprays and throat sprays twice a day preventively. These have been shown to reduce the common cold, flu, RSV, and other viral infections. But it has to be done twice a day on a regular basis.
16: What are some of the most common health issues that families run into once the school season does start?
17: The kids are back in school, they're coughing, they're sneezing, and they clearly spread viruses and other illnesses. And so it's important to be ready at home with a medical emergency kit so as parents, you can handle issues that come up with the children and avoid going to the urgent care.
16: So is that what you recommend parents do now?

0: now so that they're not scrambling later, get the medical emergency kit in case something happens?
1: For sure. After routine preventive measures are taken, the last thing we want to do is have a child get so sick that they need to go into the urgent care or emergency room for IV antibiotics. 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
1: 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Pat Murphy is the greatest manager in Milwaukee Brewers franchise history.
2: If he can get this thing done and get across the finish line, there's no doubt. And even if he doesn't,
1: I think it's obvious if he gets it across the finish line. Of course he is.
2: Jesse,
1: he's the greatest.
2: Sometimes it's important to point out the obvious, because otherwise, it's not so obvious.
1: Is he the greatest manager in Brewers franchise history right now, today, before any game is played moving forward?
2: Tell me who's been better.
1: The only answer I think people
2: Harvey Keene in 1982.
1: Harvey Keene would be the only answer.
2: How many years did Harvey Keene manage?
0: Just two. He finished the 82 season, and then he was the manager in 83. But they got to a World Series. They got to a Game 7. He took over a team that was going nowhere, as you have seen in the infamous... It was for a shorter period of time. But again, just a bit outside, you can watch that anywhere. So on the off nights of the NLCS, you can check that out because it's a great documentary. But he was exactly what that team needed. That's one of the messages in the documentary. And for that window of time, and then they went to like Rene Latchman in 1984. That was a disaster. Tom Treblehorn had some good years, but no. If they make it to the World Series, I think even rest in peace Harvey Keene would happily abdicate that title. But gotta get to the series, man. Gotta get to the World Series. Then you gotta go win it. Then there'll be no doubt whatsoever.
1: So you won't give it to Pat Murphy unless he gets to a World Series.
0: I think I understand the brevity of Harvey's wall banger's success. But 103 wins is great. I'm eager for game one, and I'm eager to see how this series plays out. Yes.
1: I guess Craig Counsell is also the all-time winningest manager in Brewers franchise history, so...
2: Oh, I'm going to tell you a little something, Jesse. You could take this to the bank. There's not one Brewers fan that would put Craig Counsell ahead of Pat Murphy.
1: Nope.
2: Not one.
1: Nope.
2: I don't even know. I'm not even sure if Craig Counsell and his family would do that.
0: Well, how many NLCSs did Craig Counsell make it to? One?
1: One.
0: And now here goes Murph into a second one. So that one, check the box. No problem. Next.
1: All those years we said Counsell should have been manager of the year, and then Murphy wins it literally every year since he becomes the manager, taking
0: over
1: for
0: Counsell. Is
1: there
0: any chance someone else wins it this year?
1: I think the Padres manager, Stammen, it's his first year, and keeping that thing on the rails and getting them as good as they were hot down the stretch, I could see him garnering some votes.
2: Phil Garner. R.I.P.
1: Take it to the bank. If the series with the Los Angeles Dodgers in the NLCS goes a full seven games, Jacob Mizorowski, who I almost had an all-time correct prediction about last night.
0: Almost.
1: He was warming up. Jacob Mizorowski needs to pitch in three of these seven games if it goes a full seven games. Take it to the bank.
2: Yes, if it has to go seven, he will pitch in seven. or he'll pitch in three of those games. He'd pitch in game seven in whatever way, shape, or form Murph would feel like that would be the case. But, yeah, you're going to find a way to get him in as much as you can.
0: Okay, so game one is Sunday.
1: Probably Miz versus Scooble is what the speculation is.
2: Oh, boy, the old trade deadliners are going to have a storyline
1: there,
2: bro.
1: There's going to be a few things going on there. Uh-huh. And it is okay. It is on Big Fox on Sunday night for you.
0: Well, that's nice
1: there.
0: Of them. Yeah. So they play Sunday, Monday. Then they go to L.A. Wednesday for game three, Thursday for game four. So if he pitches Sunday, he would then pitch game four, right? Because he'd have Monday, Tuesday, Wednesday off. That's 3 days rest, which is not ideal, but it's the NLCS, right? If we're thinking this way. Yes, no, Jesse, help me out.
1: Well, the problem with this discussion is I think it has to be situational. If the Brewers are down in the series, I think you probably have to throw Miz in game four. Whether they're down 2-1 or 3-0, like you'd have to throw him game four. If they're up in the series, maybe you try and bullpen it or whatever.
0: Because you're not
1: going to
0: Oral Hershiser him. Right?
1: For some of us, can you explain what an Oral Hershiser is?
0: Tosh, tell him about Oral Hershiser.
2: That's sad that you don't know that. He pitched pretty much all the time, and he never gave up a run. He shut everybody out all the time. I think he pitched in three of the seven games, started all three of them.
0: He was, I think it was the 1988. Was it 88?
2: Yeah,
0: the World Series. Like
2: the Bulldog.
0: That's Bulldog, exactly.
1: I think if they're down in the series, he pitches game four. If they're up in the series, they probably try to hold him for full rest game
2: five. Here's what I would think. Gel, I would think unless it's down 3-0, there's no way he's pitching. He'd pitch five, and then he'd be a all-hands-on-deck game seven, two innings type of guy. That's what I would envision this being if that's how this plays out.
0: For the young
2: because
0: people.
2: You just saw how they approached this. Last night worked.
0: It did.
2: Gasser deserves another look. Now, if you want to talk about, you know, pitching him in game three rather than game four, now I'm all ears. But it is going to probably be dependent on how these first two games at AmFam Field go.
0: So just to clarify Oral Hershiser's greatness in 1988, he was not only the Cy Young Award winner, he had a streak of 59 consecutive scoreless innings during the season. In the 1988 NLCS... he started games one and three, recorded the final out in game four for a save, and then pitched a complete game shutout in game seven to get them to the World Series.
2: Then they beat the Mets.
0: They did beat the Mets. Good pull. Well done. Yep. And then in the World Series, he pitched a shutout in game two and then won game five.
3: Wow.
0: Which was the clinching win of that series. They won it in five, and he was the World Series MVP. So, and the NLCS MVP. And so
2: he is the closest thing to Walter Johnson that we'll probably ever see.
0: That is our second Walter Johnson reference in less than a week.
1: At the hotel?
2: Not to be confused with Howard Johnson. Not the hotel.
0: Hojo.
1: Last one, Take It to the Bank, presented by Associated Bank. Packers, Bears at Lambeau, noon on Sunday, followed by Brewers, Dodgers, Miz Scooble, likely. Game one, Sunday night at American Family Field, surpasses the 2011 Brewers Diamondbacks NLDS, followed by Wisconsin, Nebraska with Russell Wilson at Camp Randall at night as the greatest Wisconsin sports doubleheader of all time.
2: Yeah, I'll join that club. Let me throw a little conspiracy theory at you here.
0: Oh boy, I'm gonna call this the Greg Matzik conspiracy theory because if this is gonna be what I think it's gonna be, he had this same theory. Go ahead.
2: Oh well, if Matzik had it, then I'm way ahead of the game. The NFL planned this. The Packers asked to get this game moved to noon because they knew the Brewers would be playing and they wanted people to get a chance to get down there. Otherwise, I thought it was absurd that the Packers game got flexed. If you remember right, the NFL has been doing this world champion team plays Thursday. Well, for the 100th, they said, no, we're going to do the great Packer-Bear rivalry.
0: Right.
2: And now all of a sudden you can't have two great games at 325 in an exclusive window? So I think Ed Policy got on the old horn and said, yo, Raj, we ought to be good stewards of this league. We smoke baseball and everything. You guys know, my first year, the NFL didn't even play a Sunday night game. Around the World Series. They didn't even have a game because they're all at a World Series. Well, that was 26 years ago. I think Ed Policy called and asked to get this game moved to noon. And the NFL obliged. Otherwise, why would they move it?
0: All right, so now I need to ask.
2: The Packers' O-line wasn't good enough? Like, come on.
1: No, I thought they moved it because their noon window was terrible. They had, like, Bengals, Dolphins, or whoever's playing.
2: I hate to tell you this, Jell. Their noon window is the thing they care least about.
1: But by moving Packers, like, there's two good games at 325. Half the country's only going to see one, half is going to see the other. Move Packers-Bears to noon, everybody gets to see Packers-Bears and Seahawks.
2: I would bet that there's some noon games that are going to be more intriguing than what we're going to see or what people envision the Packers-Bears be. I'll have to wait till tomorrow.
0: I will tell you the same thing I told Greg Matzik. I like this conspiracy theory. I don't know if it's true or not. I will inquire along with, does Matt LaFleur know Pat Murphy at all? They did not cross over at Notre Dame. They were there very far apart in their careers. But I will ask about that and the flexing, how that played out, because I think it's a pretty good theory. I don't know if it's true, but it's a pretty good theory.
1: Maybe Ed's got tickets.
0: And I don't even remember the game. It's the day it's surpassing. I don't remember that Nebraska game.
2: One where the Dodgers, we had a football game, the Badgers did, and then the NLCS was that night because we drove down the, who hit the home run, Bellinger, the game seven of the NLCS, that was kind of boss, but the Packers added another level, and when you're factoring all this in, until there's a World Series game at AmFam Field, I think this is probably going to take the cake.
0: I would tend to agree. All right, I will try and get some answers to these questions. Tausch, you've gotten some answers about your sleep patterns with Dr. Kandula and Advent.
2: Even though I had to stay up late last night, I was fortunate to stay up late. I didn't get the greatest night of sleep, but I'm still sleeping better than I ever have after meeting with Doc Kandula and the team at Advent to help work through some of the issues I was having. 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
0: We need to play some trivia. Jesse, what's today's category and what caller would you like?
1: Today's trivia category, a date with the Dodgers. 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
0: Let's welcome in our contestant. It is Juan in Madison. Juan, good morning, buddy. How are you?
3: Good morning, fellas. I'm doing good. How are you?
0: We are great, basking in the glow of the Brewers win last night. Along those lines, the questions are related to the Dodgers. Question number one. Which team did the Dodgers defeat to win their second straight World Series title last season? Was it the Toronto Blue Jays, the Seattle Mariners, or the Salary Cap Advocates?
3: Hey.
0: Indeed, it was the Blue Jays in seven games, if I recall correctly, right?
1: So Salary seven. Cap Advocates, that sounds like a squad. That's like a minor league squad somewhere, though, I bet.
0: Their favorite band is the Plain White Chat GPTs.
4: Well, they're cooking up another banger for tomorrow, by the way.
0: I bet you are.
4: It's coming.
0: All right, question two, Juan. Which Dodgers pitcher tossed a complete game against the Brewers in Game 2 of the 2025 NLCS and was eventually named World Series MVP? Was it Shohei Ohtani, Yoshinobu Yamamoto, or Blake Snell? Two for two. Even though I butchered Yamamoto. Question three.
4: A lot easier to say B than Yoshinobu Yamamoto.
0: Yeah, probably. Smart. Juan's smart. Question three. A lot of names here. Which Dodgers player hit a decisive three-run home run in the sixth inning of Game 7 of the 2018 NLCS at AmFam Field, helping propel the Dodgers to victory? Was it Manny Machado, Justin Turner, or Yasiel Puig?
3: Hey.
0: No. C. Yasiel Puig. Correct answer. I wouldn't have gotten that one either. Juan, two out of three ain't bad, buddy. That means you got three of the possible four entries into tomorrow's drawing. Thanks for playing, buddy. We appreciate you.
3: All right. Thanks, guys.
0: That is Wilde and Tausch Trivia presented by Cousin Subs.

0: which we had for dinner last night. We did not get the what were they calling
1: the Rat Pack?
0: The Rat Pack. Yeah. We did not get the Rat Pack. We got sandwiches. But nevertheless, we appreciate Cousin Subs, and someone tomorrow will win a gift card as the drawn winner from trivia this week. And you can be a winner at Pottawatomie Casino Hotel without even playing. 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

0: 10 o'clock hour
1: of Wilde and Tausch begins now. We will get back to your Brewers and as they emerge from the NLDS with the Padres. But we have not discussed much about the Packers, and I would like to get to the way Matt LaFleur has handled this and the way some of these guys have been talking this week. Tausch, I have a couple of tidbits for you on our questions from earlier. I reached out to somebody who works in the building. First of all, if Matt LaFleur and Pat Murphy know each other, they don't know each other well.
0: Okay.
1: Probably crossed paths some. Mike Sherman was the one who was a big guy on bringing in guest speakers, right?
0: He did, yeah. Yep.
1: More so than Mike McCarthy?
0: Mike had people come in, but yeah, Mike Sherman, I think, did. He would have, I would say, probably more so than Mike McCarthy did.
1: Okay. If the Brewers win the World Series, maybe Matt LaFleur would want to bring in Pat Murphy for a visit. I think it was Mike McDonald when I was watching Hard Knocks. He's good friends with the coach of the Spurs, so there's some crossover there. You mentioned Matt's relationship with Gardo. There is value in different sports coaches and getting their insights, so I like that. Meanwhile, our conspiracy theory? No.
0: Bunk?
1: Erroneous. The Packers did not ask to be flexed out of that 325 game on Sunday. That was all the NFL's decision.
0: So if I was the Packers on that, you don't have
1: to lie.
0: No, you don't lie. You just say no comment. Because that would make the Packers, in essence, look better, look good, right? Hey, we're helping out our
1: Our brethren. Friends? Yeah, our yes. Major League brethren. But, not the case.
0: Well, there goes that. Because let's be honest. The NFL is going to do what the NFL wants to do anyways.
1: That's correct.
0: The Packers can ask all they want. But I would bet that there's a lot of folks in the Packers organization that have really good relationships with the Brewers and are going to want to go down there and support or at least be able to watch and not have the competitiveness going between the Packers and the Brewers, that I would think.
1: It is a quote-unquote Milwaukee game, right? It's the gold package.
2: Oh boy!
1: You're such a snob, Jesse. Toward the
0: so, what does that mean again? If we're listening to the stereotypes, that means it's going to be quieter and
1: they sell more of their tickets allegedly
2: quicker with the boo trigger from the fans in the stands. Although I will say the traditional Green Bay package, the boo birds were coming out against the Falcons. It sounded like a couple of weeks ago. So I don't think that's limited to being the Milwaukee fans.
1: It was very clearly loud. So, yes, it's a Milwaukee package game. The former ticket holders at Milwaukee County Stadium is the
0: Jason, if there is 3-3 and outs to start, do the Milwaukee package boo the G&G?
1: Boy, I don't.
2: I think they do it after two.
1: I don't know. Maybe
0: that three and out?
1: Is it conceivable?
2: I can boo them after two and outs.
1: Is it conceivable that Tucker Kraft, while there were a lot of people that didn't like what he said, is it at least conceivable that they take it and say, well, okay, maybe booing doesn't help? No?
0: No.
1: That Pollyanna? Okay.
2: In fact, if they go run, pass, punt on the first possession, I could boo them in one possession.
1: Fortunately, you won't be there, right? You'll be getting ready for the game.
2: I'll be on the couch. Yeah, this is a at home Sunday for me. Yeah.
1: Okay. I just going back to what we were talking about earlier. I just wanted to circle back to that briefly because I really did like some of the things that I heard in the locker room and if you're a Packers fan, Sean Ryan, who, again, I had a, there's a lot of potty language here, so I had to use the expletive brackets a lot. I'm juiced up, and I'm sure the Bears are too. I know everyone around here is looking forward to it. They can talk all they blanking want, man. Blanking Sunday at 12 o'clock. Like, he's that, you like him. You would, he would fit it. Would he fit in well with your group?
0: I don't know him well or at all, but it, there is, there's something about, I think people just envision, you need a couple dudes that are kind of nasty.
1: Yeah.
0: Got a little filth. Got a little filth to them. Feel like that's Sean Ryan. Not afraid to clean a pile.

0: afraid to throw an expletive. Yeah, I would think that he'd fit in nice. Yeah, I would agree. I probably agree with that sentiment.
1: Tucker Kraft, I talk with my pads, so I'll just wait till Sunday. At the end of the day, LaFleur is going to use his chess pieces to do the talking. Are you sensing a theme? We have a great atmosphere here at home. It's going to be beautiful weather. We're just going to try and play as clean as sound of football as we can. Jordan Morgan, who very rarely comes into the locker room. It was the first time I'd seen him since June. He's talking about Ben Johnson. I mean, he's dissing us. He's dissing the Packers. A lot of people in here, I'm pretty sure, take that to heart. And we've got a chance to prove to everybody on Sunday that we're the best team. This is a lot more personal. Okay? Again, I can see the little smile creeping over your face because you talk about
0: like
1: parroting and hearing the
0: like
1: coach.
0: That.
1: Carl Brooks. My dad always told me the loudest ones in the room, don't be scared of them. It's always the quiet ones that get you. So if you're the loudest in the room talking, we've just got to go out there and play. It's not about who's talking, who's poking at who. It's about what players do between the white lines.
0: Agree.
1: Again, another variance in this theme. Evan Williams. We understand how they feel about us, and we feel the same way. It's a rivalry for a reason. You're going to have those feelings spill out for sure. I'm not going to quite say exactly what you want me to say. He is good, man. He is good. But it's mutual. It's mutual. It's easy to have a camera in front of you and say whatever you want. You know that's not going to stop you from getting hit in the mouth on any given Sunday. So to me, it's always about the work, about how you show up on Sunday. The talk is fluff to me. The talk is cool, and it's great for the news articles and all that. But at the end of the day, it's not going to show up on Sunday. It's not going to save you. That's the rundown of what I heard yesterday.
2: Good little rundown. Yeah, there is no doubt there is a concerted effort to message this thing in a certain way, and I like that. That is a good sign, and I think that there's no doubt behind the scenes everybody's sick and tired of being sick and tired about this rivalry and where they're at, and the fact that we are now, for the first time in forever, kind of looking up the ladder. We're not up at the top kind of, oh, hey, what are you guys doing down there? Oh, that's cute. Now it's, we got to climb because we ain't where we need to be. The Bears are where we want to be, and we need to not only climb and get past them, but we're also going to shove them down a notch or two on the rungs, if you will.
3: Packers are now 2 or 2.5 point underdogs, depending on where, which sports book you look at. At home,
2: this is a big weekend for Matt LaFleur.
1: So
2: I think he's got his team messaging. For anyone that's tweeting and texting, oh, he's lost his team. No, he hasn't. That's a really good sign right there. But these are the kind of games that either enhance your kind of grip or your thing on the locker room, or this is where you start seeing some slippage.
1: Mm-hmm.
2: Because there's no doubt you're putting a lot into this weekend. And that's always risky, because if it doesn't go well, you've just put a lot in and it didn't pay off. So then you have to rebuild that. But if it does, that's the whole galvanization that every team is always trying to find throughout the course of a season. This, I've already kind of named this tipping point, but this could be galvanizing Sunday. It's kind of the same thought. This will galvanize this team in one or two directions. And I think for Matt LaFleur, I think he recognizes how important, not just because it's the Bears, but because for this team to be 3-2 and then basically be right there alongside the Chicago Bears and right back in the mix with Micah coming back, with some of the other stuff, the solidification of the line, all of a sudden this takes a whole new tone for where this season goes.
1: Totally.
2: If you go get smoked or beaten by the Bears this weekend, the narratives around where this football team is not going to be good.
4: No, I totally.
2: And that will be another thing that you'll have to overcome, which is doable, but it's another thing that you would much rather build off of, and that's why last week was so important. Because if you're 1-3 this week, thank God for the Milwaukee Brewers is what you'd be saying.
1: Yep.
2: From Matt LaFleur's standpoint.
1: So refresh my memory. In 2009, when you came back after they didn't re-sign you and they locked you out of the building and you couldn't rehab, and then they said, oh, my God, we need Tausch back. Were you back for the second Packers-Vikings game or no?
2: I was.
1: Yes. Okay. I thought you were. So, and I feel like, and again, correct me if I'm wrong, but I feel like you've told the story before that was one of those where the team did not harness the emotion of the Brett Favre and we got to beat this guy very effectively. Am I remembering that correctly?
2: Oh, I think that whole season was mismanaged. And I think that the front office would tell you that. They made it was all personal, and you could feel it. You could feel that it was going to be heated regardless. But you added to it, and that's great if you find a way to win that game.
1: Mm-hmm.
2: But we didn't. I think we lost both of them that year.
1: You did. Mm-hmm.
2: I know I was not on the team for the game up at the Metrodome.
1: Whew.
2: But the one at Lambeau, I mean, it was as tense. It was an awesome, from a media standpoint, I have to imagine it's as good as it gets because the tension, yep, the emotion, the storylines, mm-hmm, were all there. But when you do all that and you empty those buckets emotionally, physically, mentally, and you fall short, your bucket's empty. You got to refill. And you're refilling with someone that just told you, we need to get this done, and we didn't. That makes it almost makes it like you got to go dig down to get the bucket back up before you even start filling it again. And when you have it real emotional, it could be you need to go get an excavator. You can't just use one of those little gardening shovels. You need a big old excavator because you have put everything into it. And along the way, you could hit a sewer pipe. I mean, there's a lot of stuff can go wrong if you don't know what the hell you're doing. When you empty a bucket like what I'm assuming the Green Bay Packers are going to do this week.
1: Got to call Digger's Hotline, 811. So you've told the story of 2003 going to Tampa, where you were going to get revenge for your fallen buddy, Chad Clifton, and the cheap shot that Warren Sapp delivered. And now we just talked about 2009, where it was all about Favre, and it was too far that way. So is Matt LaFleur this week walking on a thin line like the old Huey Lewis in the News song of finding that right tone of, because you can't overdo it, right? And so is there a sweet spot there? Because I'm not sure every team could do what your 2003 team did going back. I remember that. Like, that's one of the few times where I would argue that even
2: you
1: me...
2: You ate 22 Krispy Kreme donuts, wasn't it?
1: No, that was Carolina. That was Carolina. Oh. I think 99, maybe 2001. It was the year that the turf was flying up in big, huge chunks. 2001,
2: I was there,
1: I think that
2: so
1: was.
2: It had to be... It
1: 2001. That was dangerous.
2: Yeah.
1: But there is a... You have to hit the sweet spot, right? Like, the fact that you guys did what you did in Tampa, that was impressive because you really wanted to stick it to those guys and specifically Sapp, right?
2: Well, there's an emotional level that football is played at. And there's some games you're kind of, I don't exactly know how hybrids work, but I think if you're driving under 25, you save on the gas and you're using the power of the hybrid deal. Not like a full-on Tesla, but like, you know what I'm saying.
1: Yeah.
2: And then there's games you gotta just let it rip and, hey, we're going to burn all the gas. We don't know if we're going to have a gas station that we can fill it, but we got to go do it. That game was one of those. And, hey, it could work out great. You could end up with great success, and you're at a gas station. You get all the treats, and you reap all of it. You got a full tank, and you're back at it, and you're building off it, and you're that much further down the road. And then there's times where you do that, and you don't have anything left. And you don't know anybody that's driving by is flipping you off because you just lost. They ain't going to pick you up.

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0: Jesse, I got to be honest. After the first month of the season, I had kind of forgotten we even did power rankings.
1: That's fair.
0: There wasn't really much interest in where the Packers were ranked. But you must have, this must have piqued your interest, because even you had abandoned power rankings Tuesday and you brought it back on Thursday. Why?
2: Jason, is this the, you've been doing this, what, 31 years?
0: Season 31.
2: Is this the least amount of juice that you've, for a team through the month of September that you've covered in a while?
0: Yeah, I mean, look, 2023, which wasn't that long ago, like, new quarterback, so we were curious what he was going to be. So
2: there was on that. Yep.
0: A lot of that type of juice, but, you know, they got what off to what, a 2-5 start?
2: Yeah. Were saying tank to try to get Caleb Williams. There was, I remember people talking about that.
1: It didn't feel like that lost juice until like October or November, though. And then they started to turn it around.
0: They lost four in a row. Then they went and beat the Rams. Then they lost to the Steelers. And then that was when LaFleur decided to
2: Jason called LaFleur and told him to let Jordan let it rip. And then
0: exactly.
2: So I know Jason.
0: I changed the course of history. It's happened a few times over the years.
2: Changed the whole course of the whole deal.
0: By the way,
2: and then
0: obviously
2: the I'm not saying bit started after that Travis Kelce Taylor Swift game that year.
1: Sure did.
2: That's when I started saying what I wasn't saying, but I was saying.
0: Yeah, which is what that rule should be, as opposed to the way it's currently applied.
2: No,
0: but hey, a lot of good money going to the AmFam Children's Hospital. That's all.
2: Hey, this isn't that hard to just say what you mean to say. Like,
0: But the problem was you doing that then, and then Jesse. I'm not saying the Badgers are going to beat Notre Dame. That was the issue. And now when I say the phrase, I'm not saying this because I'm literally not saying it. I'm saying something that's completely different.
2: Just don't say it.
0: It's a construct that I like, but again,
2: that's fine.
0: The log out of your own eye, the speck in the other, that biblical stuff. I want to know where the Packers are here. Jesse, are they in the top 15? After that big win over the Bucks.
1: So how do you want to play this? Have either of you looked at where they are?
0: I have not looked. First time, long time that it's been on the rundown.
2: I don't think I need to answer. I've never looked. So
1: yeah, that's fair. Okay.
0: What rundown?
2: Did Jason answer the question about juice? I didn't remember because we both
0: did. I said 2023.
1: I think that's an incorrect answer.
2: You think that there's... Oh, I would disagree with you.
0: There was
2: that.
0: Intrigue. There wasn't juice.
2: Is there intrigue now?
0: No.
2: Like, if you're not doing this for a living, are you intrigued?
0: Not as intrigued as I am by the Brewers.
1: Not when there's a Brewers game that night. Yeah. Last weekend, I know fans were a lot more into the Brewers game at 3 o'clock than they were the Packers game at noon.
0: Yeah, including Green Bay game night in the afternoon after the game.
1: We took an even number of calls the day after a Packers game. 7 Brewers and 7 Packers on this show.
2: Well, the Brewers are also in the NLCS and were the best team at baseball all year. So,
1: yeah, but that plays into where the juice has gone.
2: It does.
1: It's transferable juice.
2: So you're saying that the Brewers are... The Brewers are sucking some juice out of the G&G.
1: I think the Badgers took a little bit of juice, too. Yeah. Bouncing back after a couple of down years. All right, so here's how I want to do
2: everything
1: this.
2: Everything all right over there?
1: Yeah, what's going
2: Jason's
1: on?
2: Jason's like an avalanche going on.
0: It sounded like some things were being knocked over. We're
1: really subtle there.
0: In this region, and I was trying to figure out. There's a lot of pets down here right now. There's some disagreements going on down in the basement here.
1: Let's alternate guesses where the Packers are ranked, and I'll tell you higher or lower. We'll see who gets there first.
0: Ooh, I like this game.
1: Tausch, you have the odds.
2: I want the yodeling, though.
1: I don't have the... That's not royalty-free, actually.
2: No, you can yodel. You're a good yodeler.
1: Bob Barker didn't yodel the song himself, and Drew Carey...
0: You ain't news Bob for you, Barker. Bro. You ain't no Bob
1: you're
0: Barker.
1: Drew Carey, you're not even also Drew pretty Carey. Good.
2: All right, I'm going to say 17. Years. I'm going to start. I'll start the bidding at 17.
0: Oh, no.
1: Worse.
0: You know, okay. Because that was part of the problem is that Tausch used the higher and lower of these rankings differently. He thinks a higher number, which would actually be lower in the rankings, means you would say higher.
1: They are
0: so great job on worse.
1: They are worse than 17. 17 is the New York Football Giants, who are 3-1.
0: 21.
1: Worse. That's the New Orleans Saints, who are 1-3.
2: We're worse than 21. Michael Jordan.
1: 23. Thank God that's over. Yes, number 23.
0: There's only 32 teams.
1: That's right, Jason. The Green Bay Packers in at number 23 in this week's ESPN NFL Nation Power Rankings.
0: Holy moly.
1: That's down three spots from number 20 a week ago. Just in front of them, the Jonathan Taylor-led Indianapolis Colts, also with a 2-2 record. And just behind them, the 0-4 Houston Texans at number 24. There are only 1, 2, 3, 4, 5, 6, 7, 8, 9 teams worse than the Green Bay
0: Packers.
1: They're
0: 23rd. There's 32. Did you really need to count?
1: I actually wasn't sure if it was 8 or 9 because of how rankings were. So it was 9 teams are worse than the Packers.
0: Okay.
2: I would push back on that. I don't believe when the season ends that we'll be having this conversation, but through 4 weeks, through the month of September, I have a hard time really fighting that hard, saying, oh, that's absurd. Now, I think they're closer to 18, 19? Yeah, but I'm not going to put them ahead of the Giants. Giants are 3-1, beat the Dallas Cowboys.
1: That's true.
2: The New Orleans Saints, I think the Packers are in the same boat. It's not egregious that they're in the same boat. I mean, we are super fortunate to be 2-2. We could easily be 0-4. We could also easily be 3-1.
1: Easily
2: be 3-1.
1: The Atlanta Falcons are number 25.
2: Yeah. Our rankings are really dumb.
1: And the New York Jets are number 26. So.
0: Yeah.
2: Now Atlanta should definitely be ahead of Green Bay.
0: Yeah.
1: So they should be 24.
0: They have the same record. They have the same record, and they beat the Packers.
2: Like, I think sometimes these power rankings think they're college football, and it's like, oh, well, your strength of schedule. This isn't, you know. This isn't Ohio State playing Rutgers. As much as you want to say it, so you're gonna ding Ohio State because their schedule's softer. That's what they're doing here with the Green Bay Packers. But Atlanta beat Green Bay at Lambeau.
0: Correct. That's
2: and they just beat New Orleans in New Orleans
0: when they were celebrating the 20th anniversary of the Dome coming.
1: So my theory with the power rankings is I think sometimes they have them assembled before the result of Monday Night Football, and then
2: it's like the Big Ten championship game before the NCAA
1: tournament.
2: Yeah,
1: and then they do like a late adjustment if there's something really drastic that needs to change. So I think this they might have missed moving Atlanta up after the result.
2: Could they use AI to kind of handle that?
1: Well, no, it's the ESPN NFL Nation writers, including Rob Domofsky. They all vote, and they assemble the rankings accordingly.
2: Jason, I have to imagine you didn't love seeing Washington State now saying they're getting rid of their SIDs and everything and just letting AI do it.
0: I had not seen that story, but no. Yeah. I don't like the sound of that at all. 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

0: did not check the power rankings, so I don't know what they had Domofsky and the rest of the 31 beat writers in the NFL Nation do as their, because they always have an extra. They like have a homework assignment, right? For the power rankings?
1: Yeah, there's
0: blurb
1: always
0: they got
1: to
0: do.
1: In addition to the rankings, there's always an extra blurb that they provide about the team, and they're assigned different things. I don't think they've ever done this exercise before, and I enjoyed this exercise. All of the NFL Nation writers for their respective teams that they cover were asked to provide four words to describe the first 4 weeks of the season for the team.
0: Are they
1: going
0: to do like 15 words to describe the first 15 weeks, you think?
1: I probably not. I think this is more of an early season exercise.
0: Sure.
1: So do you want to, because I want you guys to share four words for how you would describe the first four weeks for the Packers season.
0: Two words for you.
1: Do you want to hear what Rob Domofsky said first?
0: I do.
1: While you prepare your answers. All right, because Rob's, I don't know. Rob's for four words to describe the first 4 weeks of the Packers season. Help wanted, RBs apply. Like running backs.
2: Yeah.
1: So I think he cheated by going RBs instead of running backs.
0: Yeah, that would have been five words. Yeah.
1: Mm-hmm. I don't think that's a good summary of the first 4 weeks of the season.
0: How about this one? The offensive line sucked.
2: Very short and to the point.
0: And I do think that that's what short-circuited a lot of their success. And now we had stabilization Sunday in Tampa, St. Pete, Clearwater. And now there's a chance that maybe it won't suck as bad and things will be better. Fairly simple one for me. What say you, old boy?
2: I have two of them, and they...
0: Wait, two four-word phrases?
2: Welcoming. Two four-word phrases.
0: Okay.
2: Welcome home, Kevin Zeitler. I think that is going to be one of them. But the one that immediately jumped, because everybody's going to say O-line. Like, that's some type
0: low
2: of
0: hanging fruit.
2: Say, don't bank on banks. That could be one, because that has not worked itself out the way you kind of hope. You know what I think this team is kind of missing? Is some swagger. A little bit of chutzpah. A little, you know, where just confidence. And I don't know how I want to phrase this yet, because this just got thrown at me. But
0: It was on that rundown.
1: It was on the rundown Tuesday, actually, if we really want to get into it. But
2: oh, it was on there on Tuesday. Okay, I was going to say it got to my came across my desk at about 8:50 this morning. We need you, Micah. That's my four-word phrase for this.
0: Yeah,
2: season.
0: That's a good
1: we
0: one.
1: Need that's you, a good Micah. One.
2: Because
0: not bad
2: to
0: pulling
2: me,
0: that out of your you know what.
2: I think defensively, the defense has been, outside of obviously the Falcon game, has been pretty good. And Jonathan Gannon, I think, has been pretty well received by his players. It seems like everybody has bought into the blitzing and some of the different things that they're doing. But I just feel like with whether it's the offense and the struggles that we've seen running the football and kind of that whole juice that I brought up earlier, this team needs to start believing in itself.
0: Mm-hmm.
2: And you know how that helps is getting your dog back. I just envision back to that beautiful fall Sunday last September. Micah was only going to play a certain amount of snaps.
0: Mm-hmm.
2: And the vibe of Lambeau and the feeling, the belief that he brought just by being in the building was different. And it almost feels as if we're waiting to feel that again.
0: You're right.
2: Oh,
0: great,
2: maybe this
0: great observation.
2: Fixed. Maybe this won't.
0: Mm-hmm.
2: I think, and that's where I was hoping Micah would be back sooner, because I think the sooner you can get that jolt, the more juice you're going to have throughout the rest of the season, but that's not how this is going to play out. But if Micah Parsons was coming back this weekend or next, regardless of where the Brewers were, the Brewers would still be top dogs because of where we're at in the sports calendar and everything else. But it would have a whole different vibe to it. And right now, Micah's not. He's not talking to the media. I don't even know if he's doing his podcast. So for me, it's we need you back. We it's need you, Micah.
0: Love it.
2: All right.
0: Really good.
2: Thanks.
0: We also need you to tell us about Brown Strauss.
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0: We're going to hear from Jordan Love, and we're going to hear from Zaire Franklin as we get ready for Packers-Bears. 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It's Wilde and Tausch. 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
18: David Crowley has told us exactly who he is. On illegal immigration, his own words say it all.
19: And when it comes down to the immigrants, when it comes down to the LGBTQ community, I always say, I'm not an ally, I'm an accomplice. I'm gonna be with you no matter what.
18: Crowley says he'd make Wisconsin a sanctuary state and make you foot the bill for benefits for illegal immigrants. In Dane County, a repeat drunk driver here illegally killed two teenagers.
19: I'm an accomplice.
18: In Fond du Lac, an illegal immigrant tied up and blindfolded a 12-year-old girl to rape her.
19: I'm an accomplice.
18: In Milwaukee, a drunk illegal immigrant killed a Special Olympian on his way to church with his parents.
19: I'm an accomplice.
18: David Crowley said it himself.
19: I'm not an ally, I'm an accomplice. I'm gonna be with you no matter what.
18: David Crowley, fighting for illegal immigrants, not you.
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0: So I shared with you a few of the things that I heard in the locker room yesterday, but here's a couple more that I thought were worthwhile. Jesse, let's start with the quarterback. Because he is going to be on brand all the time. And he's not going to even deviate a little bit like Sean Ryan or Tucker Kraft might. Here is Jordan Love when asked about the Packers-Bears rivalry.
1: When Ben, after the game and last season, says, "F the Packers," and you sit and you think about that offseason, all offseason, where's your headspace when you get a chance at them again?
2: Yeah, man, it is what it is, you know. You can never control what other people say, nor do you really think about that, to be honest. But it is what it is, you know. We'll see him Sunday, and, you know, that's all I got for that.
0: Tell us your thoughts.
3: That's all I got for that, too.
4: That was
0: Would
4: so
0: you like
4: lame.
0: A little more?
4: That was terrible.
3: I wouldn't say that was... I mean, I get it, but that's where Jordan's at. I'm imagining that's not, you know, his personality in general, but I think that's just who he is, and he's not going to... I think he wants to do things a certain way, and he is going to kind of BBD it, just like Mike McCarthy is. He doesn't want to give anything, but you hope, and I believe that there's a lot behind the scenes that is going on. But yeah. Front-facing, it is what it is. We'll see about it.
0: Yeah.
3: That's it.
0: I think you're going to like this better. This was my favorite.
4: Hard to get worse.
0: That's fair. And Kelly Hallinan from NBC 26, who not only does a great job there, but is... I don't know if she's the women's champion at the Pickler, but she is one of the best pickleball players in all of the Green Bay Fox Cities region.
3: Is that right? All right.
0: This clip is courtesy of her via Twitter. This was Zaire Franklin, who has never played in a Packers-Bears rivalry game, but I thought this was pretty good stuff. Here's Zaire Franklin.
5: It's a lot of bad blood, a lot of genuine dislike, which is I think is a little different than nowadays. You know, most rivalries are just on social media and in the offseason you're hanging out. I don't think nobody want to hang out with the Bears in the offseason. I think it's a real issue between both sides, and the beautiful part of it is we got nothing but space and opportunity to figure it out. So looking forward to it.
0: Now that, I thought, was quite good. Tausch, what did you think of that one?
3: Yeah, it's definitely better than what we just heard. So, space and opportunity. Got a lot of space and a lot of opportunity.
0: I love that line. It's, yeah. Okay. So, when you guys, I mean, you never went and hung out with Warren Sapp, obviously. But is he right about, or is that a more recent, we certainly see it in the NBA.
3: Yeah, I'm pretty sure there's some players that have gotten together and hung out. I love the quote, but I would be certain that if they're down in Florida or California or they're doing something, I would bet that they've probably hung out.
0: Hmm. Luther Burden and Matthew
3: maybe
0: Golden.
3: I don't know. I mean, obviously, who knows? But I think the mindset that Zaire is saying there, I love.
0: Mm-hmm.
3: And that's all that really matters. If those guys... You know, if Hunter Hillenmeyer and myself went and had a beer in April, went back when he was with the Bears and I was here,
0: right.
3: I don't think that
0: Great
3: is,
0: example.
3: Oh, my God, that's I can't believe you do that. Like, no, that's foolish. But October, and you're doing, that's a little different. So it's opportunity and space, baby. That's all we're looking for in life.
0: All right. Well, we're looking to talk to Matt LePay during the 11 o'clock hour. Before we can get to the 11 o'clock hour, Tausch needs to tell us about Outdoor Living Unlimited.
3: 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It's down in Waukesha. Obviously, up here, I've told you about the one on Stoughton Road here in Madison. 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

0: The 11 o'clock hour of Wilde and Tausch begins now. A couple of things from Matt LaFleur at the podium while we're doing the program. Matt LaFleur clearly influenced by what he saw happen to the Jets last Sunday. We got to keep the defense off the field as much as we can. And the Bears had 42 minutes of possession time. The Jets, 18. Not great.
1: That math adds up.
0: You better be able to run the football if you're going to be chewing up clock, at least to some degree. We'll see if they're capable of doing that. To that point, Matt LaFleur says that Chris Brooks, one of the three members of the running back by committee program that they continue to run, with the ankle injury he suffered in Tampa, we're going to give him another day and see where he's at tomorrow and make a decision after that. I would think that the odds are probably a little bit against Chris Brooks. Not to be confused with Badgers player Chris Brooks, by the way.
1: Yep. Really nice blocker, Chris Brooks.
0: Both physical of them.
1: Is there ever a time in sports where you say, boy, that committee has worked out well? Like, what is the greatest committee of all time?
0: I feel like there's been baseball
1: or like
0: platoons.
1: A collective that is, oh my God, we solved these problems, or oh my God, that bullpen committee, I would say the big nasty group with the Reds. But even then, you knew, I think Norm Charlton was the big time closer. Dibble would set up. And has there ever been a time where it's like the wide receiver committee, did we like that or do we like this better? I prefer having roles established, and we know committees usually, if we're being honest about it, they get things rolling and then somebody has to take hold and actually do it. Committees, you get a lot of jabbering, you get a lot of this, and you said running back committee. I don't like this running back committee. I don't think it's been very good. So I'm asking, tell me a time where the committee was, oh, what a great idea getting that committee formed.
0: You know, I always enjoy this because you'll do this to us, and then you'll get irritated when we don't have an answer for you.
2: I've got one.
1: Let's hear it.
2: The Badgers running back room of James White, Melvin Gordon, and Monte Ball.

0: I bet if you asked, maybe not Monte, if you asked James White, he'd feel like I should have had more touches. He's always, I think, one of the most underappreciated Badgers of all time. Because Monte Ball had the big, you know, you hear the Monte Ball, he's on our air all the time. And Melvin Gordon is one of the great running backs in the history of our program. That was a very good, I'm not going to say it wasn't a great committee.
1: $5.
0: But it could have even been better. Yeah, put it down.
2: You weren't asking.
0: It's hard for me to argue that one. Jell. That's a great poll.
2: You weren't asking for, were the people the happiest in the committee? And I don't know what that room was like. I haven't had a chance to ask those guys, but when you say what committee has gotten the results that it was hoping to achieve, that running back room might be the only one that I can think of, but it got the results
0: you
2: were hoping to achieve.
0: That quarterback committee group was really good. Or
3: no one ever
0: says power forward.
3: No one ever says quarterback by. No one ever says quarterback by committee.
0: I've heard it.
3: No, you haven't.
0: Absolutely, there's been quarterback.
3: There's been teams where they say they have two quarterbacks.
0: In essence, you're platooning.
3: No, right, a platoon is different. Okay. Yeah. Running back by committee. What about, and I know Rodgers broke his collarbone that season.
0: Tight end by committee. Okay, yeah, great. Yeah, I think the whole concept of committees, I don't think they're as useful as people think.
3: What about when the running back by committee was Aaron Jones and Jamal Williams? And then a little bit of, who was the guy? He had a shirt that said, not today, Satan. Ty Montgomery did some running back. Then he was a wide receiver. Then he was a running back again. But like,
2: I met his cousin at the Hard Rock Casino for the Barry Alvarez show last week.
3: Ty Montgomery's cousin?
2: Yeah. Ty Montgomery's cousin. Hey, I'm a fan of the show. By the way, my cousin played for the Packers. I was like, who? Ty Montgomery. He made us like guess who it was. I was like, oh yeah.
3: What were your guesses previous?
2: Well, he said it was a player who was versatile, played multiple positions, and we were trying to figure out who that was.
0: Part of a committee. I was part of a committee
3: member.
2: Ty Montgomery kind of was his own committee. Yeah.
3: Two running backs doesn't qualify as a committee. You gotta have like it. What about the year you played with Ryan Grant, who joined us for our 10th anniversary celebration, 2011, which was the year after, that was the first year that you were retired. But him and James Starks and Brandon Jackson, that was a committee. Mm-hmm. That group went 15-1. But no, generally speaking, you don't want a committee, right? We can all agree that
0: Tausch is
3: right.
0: Bullpen by committee. I would argue that the Brewers' bullpen by committee is pretty dang good.
3: But are they really? They're not a committee, though.
2: Hey, you've got established roles that everybody's
3: right.
2: in.
3: Closer by committee. When you got three different guys closing up games, that usually means if you got three closers, you got none.
2: You're trying to figure out which one is emerging to be the
3: correct.
2: Guy. Yeah.
3: Yes. So.
0: Do people in regular office jobs love committees?
3: I have no idea. I don't know what that's
0: Jesse,
3: like.
0: Jesse, you are on committees a bunch. Do you like being a part of a committee?
3: Homecoming committee?
0: It's a fun word to say. It's a funny word, like committee. Like you're committing, but you're not really committing.
3: With the possible exception of does soap clean itself. When Tausch discovers a word that's fun to say on our show. gnocchi, that's a fun word.
0: That's a great eat.
2: I enjoyed my experience on a committee. As the umpire chairman of the Muskego Athletic Association, I was on the...
3: It's more of an association.
2: Well, it was the association, like, leadership committee. And so you'd get together and you'd talk about rule changes or any things that the league commissioners were experiencing with their coaches or their players.
3: The
2: and talk about that. So I enjoyed that type of committee. I think that's good. Barry Alvarez speaks fondly of his college football playoff committee experience.
3: He doesn't use search committees, though.
2: He doesn't.
0: I just wonder people's view on committees are fine when you're talking about fundraising. Hey, we need a lot of hands to go out and get. Like, that's fine. I'm strictly saying in sports. I didn't love the committee that Barry Alvarez was on. I don't think that was the best way. I think there's a lot of bias in that committee. I don't love that. I don't love bullpen by committee. I don't like running back by committee. Sometimes you have to have it, but I don't think most coaches and most leaders want to have a ton of committees. I don't think that works great in sports.
3: I also don't think they want to have a lot of committees in the real world have a lot of meetings, and people generally don't like meetings.
0: You don't know, Jason. You've said this many times. You have no idea. You've never had a job.
3: I know the committees have meetings.
0: You've never had to deal with people in a committee.
3: Committee meeting is a phrase. Oh, we got to have a committee meeting.
0: But you're not a part of it. What's the last committee you've been on?
3: Oh, good question. I've been on some. I was on the dance planning committee for the 8th grade dance.
1: Oh, yeah, that was last year.
0: And you strong-armed and got left off the committee, or you got other people out of that committee.
2: Yeah, well, there was drama with that committee.
0: There was controversy.
2: Yeah.
3: Yeah, there were some mistakes were made. But my contributions, with help from Jeffrey with Celebrations Entertainment, was great. Like they made the mistake of not going with Jeffrey for the DJ, and it was a dud. But the photo booth that Jeffrey and Celebrations provided, a huge hit. So I made my contribution to the committee.
0: Set up shop with your friends and drinks by the photo booth. It is the one of. It's just a great life lesson. If you're out at a gala or at a party, grab the cocktail table, have your drink, and go by that by the film little video spot. That is where you want to be.
3: So are you going to rescind your you don't know anything about a committee?
0: No, I'm saying you're trying to act like you got all this, like, you've told us many times you've never had a job.
3: I wasn't acting like I had a lot of committee. All I said was I think people that are on committees don't like to have lots and lots and lots of meetings.
2: Matt LaPay is waiting for us if you guys would like to put your argument aside.
3: I just want him to admit on the occasion when he's wrong, to admit that he's wrong. That's all I'm asking.
0: Yeah, if there's anyone on this panel, that tells people that I'm wrong, it's me. I say when I'm wrong.
3: Hi, are you
0: I ain't wrong
3: about
0: this. No, I'm
3: you're
0: not.
3: You know what you are wrong on a lot?
0: Sorry, Prize Picks.
3: Prize Picks.
0: Yeah, I get Prize Picks wrong quite a bit, but I still have fun. 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

0: Yingling guest hotline. Yingling, America's oldest brewery, now in Wisconsin. DG Yingling and Son, Pottsville, Pennsylvania. Enjoy responsibly. He's the GOAT. He's the Hall of Famer. He's the voice of the Badgers for life. He is the... All right, it's Matt LePay. Matt, Homer said something to me earlier in the week that really bothered me. Because no. I think he is unappreciated. So I like to point out that he is the GOAT of Wisconsin Sports Talk Radio. He's done it forever. You are a legend. Mm-hmm. You have legendary calls. You're not only a great friend to us and to the program and to Wisconsin Athletics, but you're the best in the business, too. And I know you are humble and don't like, but he said, and I must not have been listening, which happens a lot on this show, that you would like a less extensive introduction. Is that true? Do you feel like I'm a little bit over the top with my introductions of you?
1: That would be correct. It's I love you. You know, it's great, but you could probably shorten that up a little bit. You could just say LePay's on next. That'd be good. I'd be perfectly happy with that.
0: All right. Well, how would you feel if I ignored your request?
1: Well, just kind of another day in my life. It's okay. Exactly.
0: happens with multiple people, not just me. So
1: correct.
0: We're happy to have you. What do you got big plans for your bye weekend while Tausch is trying to figure out what to call this game since validation Saturday was last Saturday. It's bye week Saturday this Saturday, and then he's coming up with something for the Rose Bowl next Saturday. How are you going to spend your time?
1: I am just getting back. I was up in the North Woods. I just got back here to Madison about 10 minutes ago. I'll be spending my bye weekend.

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1: Night before, or maybe the day of, you know, threw back a couple of boots and then get ready to go up and down and, you know, throw up a bunch of air balls. And no, this is different, though. I mean, they're playing Saturday. They're going to play up in your neck of the woods next Thursday against the Fighting Doug Gottliebs. And they'll have two exhibition games in. And I remember the days, as well as you, Jason, when practices didn't start until October 15th.
2: Right.
1: I mean, that's a rear view, long ago in the rear view. So now they play three exhibitions and then a 32-game schedule. Greg Gard, we talked about this last year with Gardo. Let's just play 40 regular season games.
3: I was just going to ask you.
1: Double round robin, so that's 34 games in the Big Ten, 17 opponents times two. And then you get six out-of-league games. You're always going to play Marquette. And I would say either or all of the above, Milwaukee, Green Bay, and then let the bye games be regional. Northern Iowa, Northern Illinois, Loyola. So you're not paying somebody to come across the country unless it is a Gonzaga or, you know, a big-time game. But maybe you go three power conference opponents out of conference and then three non-power opponents. But because it's inventory, we know this is what it is. And let's do, okay, you need more games. BTN, you know, the television platforms, you need more games. Tickets, more fans, more dollars. My guess is that's probably coming. Whether that's in the next couple of years, I don't know. But we might as well. I mean, three exhibition games is great. But let's just lengthen the regular season because that's where we're going with this stuff anyway.
3: And the players would be – I think the players would be fine with it. You're going to start a little bit – it's already starting earlier. And you might as well just call it what it is. It's a business. Get, like you just said, get the inventory, play the games. I think everybody would be open to it. Obviously, the TV networks would be on board with it. Why are they not doing it?
1: Yeah, I want to circle back with Gardo on that because they have expanded the NCAA tournament. It's now 76. It's not field of 68 anymore. It's field of 76. Why haven't they? I don't know. Why haven't they done it to this point? Because you used to, like in the pre-NIL days, say, wait, how much we want to ask these athletes to do? But now they're being compensated, and in many cases, very handsomely so. But the way college basketball has been structured the last several years anyway is that, you know, there's the summer work. But then the official fall practices, it's like toward the end of September. So it's something to the effect of you've got 42 days to get in 30 days of basketball activity. That's a long time. I mean, that's a longer camp than college football. So instead of the practices, just play games. Why yet? I don't know. But I'm thinking at some point, maybe relatively soon, we could see more. There's already one additional regular season game now. It's 32 instead of 31, 12 out of conference, 20 in conference, plus a Big Ten tournament. Maybe they'll just inch it up, you know, one game at a time for the next few years. But it makes sense. The inventory, why not?
3: Agree. All right, Matt, what did you make of, I don't know if you stayed up to watch everything last night, but you've seen it. What a great win by the Milwaukee Brewers. How much of it did you watch, and what's, I guess, your overall thoughts on what you've seen so far?
1: Caught the end of it this morning. True confession, did not catch it all live, but woke up early and saw the end. So that's true. I was fully expecting this to go five. I like the Brewers to win it, but I thought it would go five. When the Padres took game three, I thought, I could see them winning game four, come back to Milwaukee, winner take all. You got Miz on the mound. Best case scenario. I guess he was warming up. He had a little bullpen session last night. But now you go in, as do the Dodgers. Both teams go in fresh starting on Sunday night. But, I mean, I thought the series was – they always say in the postseason, like regular season, it's every game. You'll live day to day. Or if you're a more casual fan, every few days. But in the postseason, you live pitch to pitch. And this series was the prime example of that. Because neither team blew out the other. Every game was close. Every pitch mattered. Every pitch could have resulted in a game-turning or

0: series turning moment. It was a really, really well for a series that didn't go the distance. This had the feeling of a five game grinded out, and good for the Brewers for being able to get out of there. Nobody's winning in San Diego the second half of the season until last night. Brewers, they checked that box.
1: Well, my understanding is series don't start until somebody wins on someone else's home court. The great exactly George right. Carl. That's what George Carl taught us many years ago. So right. you obviously called baseball games for a lengthy period of your career, in addition to your legendary career at the University of Wisconsin. I'm curious, when you look at the kind of the body of work here, because I still am nostalgic for the 1982 team, and we love the Just a Bit Outside documentary, but like the last decade-ish, plus maybe last decade and a half, like you think about how often this team has been to the postseason and how consistent they've been, it is really remarkable. What's your kind of long view on what the Brewers have now become as we stand on the doorstep once again of maybe a World Series berth?
0: Yeah, I was talking to Molly and Jim about this yesterday, because I moved here in 1988, and the Brewers were kind of so-so. You know, early 90s, they almost made the playoffs. And then they had that long stretch of years where they did not have a winning record. It was like, what, 13 years in a row, something like that. And now to see what they've been able to do for the better part of the last decade. I was thinking about this morning. We are getting closer and closer to having a generation of fans not know the Brewers as a struggling franchise. Like, even in 2017, when they didn't make it, they took it to the final weekend. I mean, they were that close to getting in. They had the hiccup in 2022, right? A little hiccup. Otherwise, they're in the postseason on a regular basis. Although I think this is the first time as a Brewers franchise they've advanced in the postseason in consecutive years. Does that sound right? I think.
2: Jesse?
3: Sounds right to me, Dad.
0: Thanks, Jesse. Yeah, great research. Great research there, Jesse. Good job, son. But now, I feel like this with the Badgers. There are people like Jesse, or especially Riley Yauch, who has no idea, you know, these last few years, like, they think it's a disaster. We've seen disasters before. And while it hasn't been great here, it's better than what it was in the late 80s. But you're going to run into more and more Brewer fans who are like, I don't know, 100 losses, 90 losses? I can't relate to that. I just know them as a winner.
1: It's like Packers fans.
0: Pretty good little Brewers. Yeah, exactly. And the Brewers are getting into that category. And so that.
2: No doubt. So, Matt, are you – we had this discussion. I know you weighed in on Jesse's thoughts.
1: Never been more disappointed in your fake son.
2: About the Dodgers matchup than maybe in the past couple that we've had as Brewer fans?
0: I do feel good about this just because of how the Brewers play. I know they kicked it around a little bit defensively in this series, but just the way they play. I mean, they think about Sunday night. Draw three walks, get a two-run single. But they've got the ability, you know, I know they don't hit a lot of home runs. They've been near the bottom all year, but they have guys who are capable. Churio, a two-run shot. Contreras, home run for the lead. They've got guys who can do that, but their ability to run the bases, to play elite defense the overwhelming majority of the time. You know, I thought the 18 team was really, really good, but I think this team in its own way is better. I mean, it's just, you know, if you want to say their weakness is they don't have a bunch of bombers on the team, but they still score a lot of runs. And they've got guys who are capable of going off, especially in a short series. This last series, I was bracing for 5. This one, I'm bracing for 7 because the Dodgers look like they're in a groove as well. But I just don't feel like the Brewers need to take a back seat here. Are they going to be the underdog? Probably, but they haven't played like one all year, so why start now?
2: Yeah, Pat nobody's Murphy underdog. Said we're nobody's underdog. He said it. Yeah. Nobody's underdog.
0: Murph is right.
1: Matt, we can't have you on and not talk about last Saturday, though, because Tausch with his validation Saturday, if you recall, The last time that Tausch declared a game a validation game was during that 2022 Packers season, and they watched Ryan Tannehill throw for 336 yards on Thursday Night Football, and it validated.
2: Jason, if I may, before you continue, validation doesn't always mean it's great. Validation is you validate what you're going to be. That doesn't mean you're going to be world beaters. It also could mean, well, maybe it ain't going to be very good. Continue.
3: We all know you meant validation for the Packers after they beat the whoever they beat the week before.
2: I didn't
3: that.
2: Say Jesse continue. I said Jason continue. But Jesse, if you may, go ahead.
3: Nothing further. Back to you, Jason.
0: I feel like I should be Mills Lane, you know, the boxing ref. You guys, it's all tension here today. I got to step in and separate here.
1: It's not,
0: you know?
1: Just today. It's not just today.
3: Nervous energy.
1: Be that as it may, the validation in this instance validated what the Badgers had accomplished in Happy Valley the previous week, which is why it was being called Validation Saturday as opposed to, hey, that was probably a fluke. Why don't you go show us that it was a fluke Saturday, which is apparently the opposite of validation.
2: That's kind of a long-winded. That's
1: my specialty. The floor is mine, if I may. When they come out and play the way they did and win the way they did, I don't care what Penn State did against Northwestern. If the Badgers had lost to Michigan State at home on homecoming and Northwestern had done to Penn State what they did, then we're validating that was a fraudulent performance. It wasn't. Mm-hmm. So now that they've won back-to-back games in the way that they did against Michigan State, how differently or how confident should we be now based on that? Because it was impressive.
0: I think building. I'm still not saying they're back. But they won in a low drama way. They dropped the hammer early in that game. Old T predicted, you know, the home run ball late in the game. And then sure enough, 90 seconds later, it happened. A long touchdown pass from Colton Joseph to Malachi. Malachi Coleman, good call again, Tausch, one of many on your resume. But the reason I'm saying they're not back yet, they're on a path to being back. Mm-hmm. Michigan State is really struggling. Penn State obviously is struggling. We'll learn more. UCLA is really good. Just watching a couple of their games here earlier in the week, they've got a pretty good thing going. USC's really good offensively. Defensively, not so much. But offensively, they're explosive. Iowa's Iowa. So there's reason for optimism, which is a start. There hasn't been much of it around here the last few years, but the fact that they followed up an emotional win at Penn State and put away a Michigan State team relatively quickly in that game, that says something. And the defense continues to play really well. They'll face better offenses starting a week from Saturday, but they're doing what you would hope that they would be doing, and we're starting to see where this team has made improvements. It has used the increased resources. They brought in some talented players. They got more speed in the secondary. And all of that is starting to show up.
1: Tausch, anything to add?
2: No, it was validated. And I think that this team defensively has been really good, with the exception of maybe that second half against Notre Dame. It got worn down a little bit.
1: Mm-hmm.
2: This defense is built off of what they were last year and gotten even better. I think one of the storylines that we have, because everybody talks about, well, Matt just mentioned the defensive backfield and what Robinson has been able to do and the linebackers. But Sebastian Cheeks is dominating football games without having dominating stats. He has made such a big difference in what this football team is doing. And as we get into some of these offenses that are going to be better, I think you're going to see that show up even more.
0: No, I agree. I talked with Cheeks and Luke Fickell about that last week, where, you know, opposing offenses, they got to find where number 15 is. You know, you better locate him. And that's allowing other players like a Tyrese Fearbury Another outside linebacker, he has made some plays. There have been some opportunities for him. And then obviously Posa and Catalano are just, they're clean.

0: in-house right now with what they're doing at their linebacker spot. So yeah, the stats for Cheeks are deceiving, although the number of pressures is better than anybody. But in terms of sacks, it's great to get him, but he's doing a lot of other things to make this defense be as productive as it is through the first five games.
1: Matt, we always appreciate your time. Enjoy your exhibition basketball. So you'll be up here in Green Bay then? That's an exhibition game with the Fighting Gottliebs?
0: 1 week from tonight, yeah, at the Rush Center, a little 6:30 tip. So if you're not doing anything,
1: I might be able to make that work. I might actually
2: just
1: do that.
2: Out of the house.
3: Just for the record, Jesse, if this does happen, that we will really have some good fodder to talk about. If Jason goes and meets Matt LePay for dinner up in Green Bay.
1: Well, I didn't say dinner.
3: Let's remember.
1: I just said I just might go to the game.
0: Dinner. It's like,
3: okay.
1: Maybe I'll do that.
0: I'd say lunch, but it's Thursday. He's probably got to meet with LaFleur.
1: I'll see if I can fit you in. We'll communicate. I look forward to it, Matt.
0: Yeah.
1: You're the best. And I'll say all the nice things when you're off the air. Thanks, buddy.
0: Have your people contact my people. Well, maybe we'll see you next week. Take care.
1: That is Matt LePay, the legendary voice of Wisconsin athletics and our friend, and he joins us every...
3: So Homer told you to stop complimenting him so much? Is that how this...
1: So Homer was listening to the show, and look, it's not that I don't respect people's wishes.
2: Wow.
1: But as I try to...
3: If you can make it easier and make you feel... What's that quote again, Jesse?
1: Can I just tell you, this week, I've really enjoyed you this week.
3: Good.
1: Yeah, great. The phrase is, the more convenient you can make it for me, the more appreciative I'll be. Which, by the way, the 10th anniversary did end up almost literally in my backyard. So it was very convenient for me, and it was a great event. Homer is unappreciated. So I call him the GOAT because it's the truth. No one has done it better for longer than he has. There are other people that may think they're better, but they're not. And he gets a lot of guff, and the Churio thing, raises its ugly head and everything else. But I think he's great. And I also think that if you don't listen to Badgers Athletics, not a lot of people go through the effort that I do to support you and Matt, and because I like you both so much, to sync up the TV with the radio broadcast. A lot of people just watch the game on TV. And so the reason I say that about Matt is not because it makes him uncomfortable, although that's a bonus, is that I don't think if you don't listen enough to you guys have great chemistry, and it's really informative and fun. And I feel like more people, it would be great if there was an even easier way, now with the ESPN Wisconsin app it is, to be able to sync up TV with the radio broadcast. Because I would rather listen to you guys than the, as much as Jake Butt does
3: Vilma.
1: A good job.
3: Yeah. I think Vilma's helping out this week.
1: I definitely would be a hard pass on Vilma. So I do like to remind people how great you guys are, and that's all I'm trying to do. All right, we're going to run out of time here because of this, so we need to move forward. And I need to remind you again about Pottawatomie Casino Hotel, the largest and most beautiful hotel rooms in all of Milwaukee, nearly 500 beautifully designed rooms and luxury suites that are perfect for a weekend reset, a date night, or celebrating something big. 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

0: Jesse's dad, that never wanted to be his dad, as opposed to his actual dad, Usher George, took up most of the Woe Nelly time. But Jesse, got something quick for us before we move forward?
1: Three games tonight. Cowboys-Buccaneers is your Thursday night football game. White Sox-Guardians game four of the ALDS.
0: 2-1 Sox?
1: 2-1 Sox. Couldn't close it out yesterday. Trying to close out a series for the first time at home since 1906. The White Sox, which is a pretty wild
2: stat.
1: We want
2: Cleveland to win that, right? Is that where we're at?
1: You tell me. I think the White Sox are a fun story. I'd like to see them play the Rays.
0: I want Ashy to be happy.
1: Yeah, let's go.
2: Well, Good Karma Sports, both are part of our team.
1: Yeah.
2: Right? I think we have both the Guardians and the White Sox. Mm-hmm. I think are parts of the... So, Cleveland just feels like... It feels like, to me, what would be fun, because... We heard from Uke again last night with his note.
1: We sure did.
2: To Pat Murphy.
1: What?
2: Wouldn't it feel right if it ends up being the Major League Milwaukee Brewers versus Cleveland Indians / Guardians for one of us to break that breakthrough in the homage to Bob Uecker?
0: Yeah, but the
2: I can just imagine the
0: series,
2: note that Uke's going to write. I know, but it's been a minute.
1: Brewers Rays.
2: The White Sox won one sooner.
1: Brewers Rays. Brewers would win their first, and we'd play Freddy Peralta, which would be he's going to go four innings, four runs.
2: I think for you, I want it to be Guardians Brewers.
0: No, look, for you, R.I.P. Uke, he's the best. I think Pat Murphy pushes every good button there is, except that one.
1: Except one.
0: I'm sorry. I hate it. I just hate it.
1: I think last night I finally got it, that it's like a joke, and he's like, oh, I got another. You won't believe this.
2: No, guys,
1: I got another
2: Jason,
1: letter.
2: Jason, here's the issue. I agree the first time around we were made to believe that Uke actually
0: right,
2: did
0: right.
2: Right,
0: he misled us.
1: That was a bad one the first time. Yeah.
2: Okay. But now we know. And how cool is it? If I'm Uke and his family, I think the fact that one of our great moments, that you're going to bring him in and just let him be a small part of that celebration. If it's awkward and a little goofy, certainly.
0: Well, tell me, but the execution wasn't awkward again last night.
1: No, it was better. It was better.
2: I thought it was
0: like
2: better.
0: The offensive line was better.
1: Yeah.
2: But what I'm going to say is, I think if I'm Uke and to leave that kind of impact that Murph and the Brewers as an organization want to include you and make you feel a part of it, that is really blanking cool.
0: No, I'd rather see them. You know how we went through this phase where you like put something on if you hit a home run, right? I don't know. Are we still doing that? I want a Bob Uecker like plaid sport coat to be the celebratory thing. Did they do that already? Have they done that? That's what I want. I don't want fake letters from beyond the grave. I'm out on that. That's just my opinion. If you like it, go ahead.
1: I'm coming around to
2: it. Here's what I would say. I like what it represents. I love the fact that it brings you back to top of mind, and it's an homage to what he means to this organization. That's what I like.
0: Do you ever wake up and think, man, I need more sleep, even though you just got 8 hours? Do you ever wake up and go, man, letters from a guy who passed away, this is a stupid shtick? No, you didn't think that. I did, but you didn't. 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That's what Uke told me in a letter. We'll wrap things up next. It's Wilde and Tausch.
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3: 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Royals first baseman Vinny Pasquantino. And now, it's Rich Eisen.
4: Hour number two of the Rich Eisen Show is on the air. Here, listen, just to let you in on how things sometimes operate in a show like this one. We talk about having a guest on the program. Sometimes the timing works out. Sometimes the timing doesn't work out. And then you try and find a time in the future where the guest can join. And sometimes that works out even better than one can expect. Because talk about perfectly timed. Kyle Long, who's doing a terrific job on CBS, is joining us here on the program as planned on this very day to talk about something called Generation Fine and how 1 in 10 United States men, 6 million, experience depression or anxiety, but only less than half go ahead and receive treatment. It is a pleasure to see you on my screen here, Kyle Long. How are you, sir?
7: Legend. What's going on, Rich? Huge fan of yours. Thanks for having me.
4: No, and congrats on everything that's going on right now in your, professional career. And again, like I said, perfectly timed. I'd love to give you the floor and your thoughts about when you heard Lane Johnson was retiring and talking about his mental health.
7: Kyle. Well, I think I'll get this part out of the way. The reason that you and I were on the books originally is because I'm part of this Johnson & Johnson campaign where we've partnered together on the Generation Fine movement. And the topic has been all things mental health, dealing with depression, fine not being the finish line. You know, so often we get stuck as men in the rut of saying I'm fine, all good, but fine isn't the finish line, right? We want to be great, and that's what we strive to do. And like I've been explaining to some of my colleagues and friends over the course of the last few days with the Lane Johnson news, look, if you get a hamstring, you go into the training room and you take care of it. You high ankle sprain, you do all the things you're supposed to do. If you want better cardio health, you get on the Stairmaster and you go and you get your butt on there for 5 days a week or whatever it is. Well, mental health has been something where we don't have that immediate itch that you can scratch, or at least the know-how to. And I think that partnering with Johnson & Johnson has been great because with the Generation Fine movement, it gives people a place to go. It's generation-fine.com for stories, information, to get connected with the right people, places, and things to get you out of your rut. And mental health is so important right now, Rich.
4: No question about it, Kyle. And I was talking about it on the Wednesday show, that there is no crutch, there's no brace, there's no bandage, there's nothing except you're looking at somebody who plays the National Football League for a living, which is a dream for so many others, that it's difficult for folks to comprehend. How can somebody who's generationally enriched and generationally talented like Lane Johnson wake up with a gray day to the point where he says, I can't do this anymore, or I shouldn't do this anymore? Can you help with that? Kyle?
7: Well, it's important to understand the position that Lane plays, and it's the most selfless position in the most selfless sport on the planet. And he has been at the very top of the game for 14 years now. And it's a pressure cooker, the NFL. I don't care if you're a punter, kicker, long snapper, linebacker, safety, or an offensive lineman. And Lane did the most selfless one. And I just commend him for being selfish in this instance in a good way. And I don't mean that as a bad thing, and taking care of himself and deeming this to be the most important thing right now. Look, I mean, you can't imagine the difficulty it is you have trying to go to sleep the night before a game, or picture good things happening, because as an offensive lineman, we don't have stats, right? The only stat we have is holding and false starts. The only time you really get circled is when your quarterback's on the ground. So if you can imagine for Lane Johnson, 14 years of that. And then we're also human beings, right? You go home and you've got family, you've got all these things. So Lane weighed his decision and he made it, and you know, he will go down as the greatest Eagle of all time. And if anybody has anything to say about that, just go watch the tape.
4: Yeah, and again, just to, you know, add a little bit more of the humanity to it. Years ago, I don't remember what year it was, but I was interviewing your dad for this show. And the Bears were playing the Eagles, I think, right, Chris? Is that what them? It could have been the Patriots, too. I don't know whichever team your brother Chris was on at the time. And we were at the Hall of Fame, and I was interviewing your dad, and I'm like, boy, you know, you and your wife, you know, when Kyle and Chris are playing against each other, this is going to be a great day for you. And he's like, not so much, because every snap between the offensive and defensive line, he called it a car crash. He goes, it's a car crash every time.
7: Yeah.
4: And you're, you know, my, you know, you and your mom, you know, you and Diane's heart, he said, our hearts are going to be in our throats every snap. Yeah. You know, and it always sticks with me whenever I think
7: it's it's a very real thing. Sometimes there's so many superhuman things happening on screen, and you know, the National Football League, we do such a great job of presenting this product as shiny and clean, but you and I both know, having been around it, how nasty and raw this thing is, and along with the physicality and sheer size of these people, there's a lot of fear in there. There's a lot of anxiety that can come up, and clearly all across the league, not just Lane Johnson, you know, guys like Joe Thomas have spoken up, who was seemingly invincible in Cleveland at a very tough time for that franchise. Even he speaks up on, you know, his inability and ability to kind of navigate through some of the throes of the difficult times in the National Football League.
4: Kyle Long here on the Rich Eisen Show. How you liking the Sunday morning TV game? Dude,
7: it is my dream. And you know, you mentioned talking to my dad, and it's not lost on me how lucky I am to have grown up in this business. Mm-hmm. And for so many guys, they saw football as the finish line. I always knew that I wanted to get into the media. And just like quarterback one seats in the National Football League, there's only 30-32. I couldn't tell you how many seats there are for pregame shows, but there ain't many. And I've got one, and I've got fantastic guys that I sit with. Russell Wilson's a rookie, and he is going to win Rookie of the Year, no doubt. Nate Burleson is like, what can he do? Coach Cower reminds me a lot of my dad. So when me and him are on the desk together, I feel really comfortable with that chemistry. And then obviously James Brown, he is triple OG certified, and he worked at Fox for a long time with my dad. So I'm plugged in with him. I'm really lucky to have that crew to work with every Sunday.
4: So it's either that or Firestorm 2? Is that what it would have been, Kyle?
7: Well, they said that my hair follicles weren't quite up to par for the casting. Rich, you know, we've been left out of a lot of leading roles because of our...
4: Listen, it's beautiful, Kyle, you know.
7: Situation.
4: Listen, you know, and that's why I'm rooting for the Titans. They're all... It's not going well for the follicly challenge right now.
7: Dude,
4: that entire coaching staff... either needs to win a game or go to Turkey. You know what I mean? Like, let's go.
7: And maybe you know? A combination of both. But like, when I think about, you know, 0-4, and 0-4 isn't all the same, right? So Titans, Texans, this Texans team's got to figure some stuff out too, brother, because this was a championship defense on paper and in conversation.
4: Right.
7: And now we've got DeMeco Ryan's going to be taking over play calling. There's a lot of that passing of the sticks, as it were. Davis Webb doing the same thing with Sean Payton, allegedly, and you never know. I guess Sean, I'm changing gears a lot. Sean Payton said, I'm going to go with more of a collaborative approach. And you and I know what that means with Sean Payton. Sean Payton's like, that's my PlayStation controller, buddy. You're just going to, you're going to have a say in it. I'll be pressing the buttons.
4: Which is why, listen, and everybody who knows him was, you know, somewhat surprised, because in the same way that we were talking about mental health and stuff like that, and it's true that, you know, I think Sean Payton's like taking stock, like that at the end of the day, the pressure of the calling the plays and whatever, if I'm removing that, I could be a better coach to everybody. And but at the end of the day, when you know one way to do, like, it's sort of like the only way I run the 40-yard dash, Kyle. I only know one speed. You know what I mean?
7: Yeah, don't let your job get in the way of your superpower for Sean Payton, right? Like, but, sure, you have a job. Like, what, do you want to shake hands and kiss more babies? Like, just call the plays that let your super clutch quarterback Bo Nix go win the football game. And obviously, they lean on that defense. But at the end of the day, you look at their wins and losses, and most of their wins have come on the backs of Bo Nix performances late in the fourth quarter and Sean Payton dialing up some smart stuff.
4: Did the Patriots save their season last week? Or is that too strong? Man,
7: you got to think the Patriots are feeling pretty good. But at the end of the day, that was a stress test for Drake May, right? Now, this week will be the stress test for that offensive line, because Malcolm Kuntz, N'Kobe Dean, Max Crosby, and the boys, they're not quite licking their chops after last week. They're not licking their wounds. I think they're licking their chops. You know what I'm saying? They're fired up for this opportunity to get after Drake May. You know, if we couldn't kill Patrick Mahomes, let's go after the other guy. But it's that defense for the Patriots that really has been showing me stuff. Gabe Jackson on the outside, and obviously a number of guys. Christian Gonzalez's health is going to be an issue moving forward, but it's the Patriot way, right? You get a guy that can do like six things, line him up everywhere, make him do everything.
4: I think you just made an interesting point about the Raiders, Kyle Long, because we're all focused on Kubiak being the guy bringing his offense, and look at Kirk Cousins keeping Fernando Mendoza in mentor-y mode, right? As opposed to the guy who's going to come out and be the rookie of the year type of season, and that's totally cool. Right. And Ashton Jeanty looking the way he looks and Bowers looking the way he looks. But it's the defense that is making the Raiders, quote unquote, for real. Right.
7: Yeah, I mean, absolutely. But it's like driving a Toyota. When you have Kirk Cousins in the lineup, it's like driving a Toyota. You don't even have to think about it. You know, it's going to start. You know, it's going to run. You're just going to get you to point A.
4: This is a Hyundai show, Kyle. This is a Hyundai show. Can you make that analogy?
7: I'm sorry. You know, it's like the Hyundai Elantra. You know, you get in that thing and it gets you from A to B as quickly and safely as possible. Yeah. And then you can worry about, you know, where do we get our teeth? You can throw some rims on that bad boy, too. And that's what they've done. Max Crosby, Malcolm Kuntz, N'Kobe Dean. The list goes on and on and on. But this Raiders team isn't just a gritty bunch punching up anymore. They're in the same weight class now as these bigger teams, and they're out to prove it. They got to do it against the Patriots.
4: Best team in the NFL through 4 weeks is?
7: Oh, my goodness. Is that substation still going in San Francisco?
4: I think
7: the San Francisco 49ers are a pretty damn complete football team. But then again, that team in Chicago has showed me some stuff, man. I had real concerns about the defense, but they're above and beyond, in my opinion, the best third down defense in the National Football League, and they're still finding their feet. They get their guy Kyler Gordon back there roaming the secondary. He's a blitz package guy as well. And then obviously everybody and their mom has talked about Ben Johnson, Caleb Williams, Case Keenum, and Tyson Bagent. So can Tyson Bagent go out there and beat up on the Packers at Lambeau? That'll be fun to watch. This team is, you know, feels like destiny, man. Feels like destiny. There's the guy right there, Tyson Bagent. Selfless, didn't complain when Case Keenum went out there, got the start and the one play, second start for Tyson Bagent's game, which is so Ben Johnson, psychopath move behavior. I love it.
4: He just wanted to prove, right? Like everybody says, who's starting this week? And guess what? I'm going to put two quarterbacks out there and make a mockery of the win-loss
7: record
4: stuff. You
7: know what? I think I'm going to do exactly what I want. That's Ben Johnson, right?
4: Yeah, no, with the pen clicking and all of that. But in all seriousness, to your point here, do you think, because last year it was like, Caleb Williams drinking out of a fire hose all summer. What's he going to look like? And is this going to really work?
7: Yeah.
4: Remember all that? And then then they start winning games by pulling it out of their orifice every single week. And Caleb is the Iceman. And now this year is supposed to be a different ball of wax because he's coming in a certain way. And then they come up and put 60 points on the board and off he goes now with a hamstring injury. Do you think in the long run, though, this could be helpful? Right.
7: I think what could be helpful is seeing how efficient and on time the trains are running with these backup quarterbacks. And for him to see Case Keenum work in rhythm, on time, within the structure of the offense. Obviously, everybody knows Caleb Williams can do things once the expiration date runs out in the pocket. He can pirouette like Russell Wilson going to his left. He can go right, make any throw in the field. But the thing that has been in doubt is his ability to drop back. And when that back foot hits the ground at the top of his drop, delivering the strike on time, in rhythm. Maybe he's learned some from these guys. Look, and if he has, look out, everybody, because the Bears are going to be scoring 65 points every week.
4: All right, Kyle Long. Before I let you go, how can people get involved with Generation Fine? Please
7: go check out generation-fine.com. Obviously, Johnson & Johnson and myself, we've partnered on this thing and it hits really close to home for me. And I think it may hit close to home for you and people you know. I can almost guarantee it. Thanks so much, Rich.
4: Of course, Kyle, because again, I imagine it's called Fine because so many people are like, I'm fine. You know, they just kind of just brush it aside.
7: Fine's
4: without
7: not
4: really,
7: the finish line, dude.
4: You know? Well, when you see Russell Wilson, ask him who the, and with all due respect to James Brown, who, as you point out, is a GOAT, and I love the guy, right? Ask him who the first host of a Sunday morning show that he ever did in his career was, okay?
7: I will.
4: And I guess you know what the answer is. And ask Nate Burleson who the first interview he did on NFL Network with when he showed off his chops for the first time.
7: Chops, of which he has many.
4: He has many. Oh my God, does he ever? Ask them both. Don't do it in front of JB. You know, because I don't want to make it seem like I'm
7: Rich. I gotta pinch myself sometimes. I'm talking to Rich Eisen, the fastest guy in the media.
4: That is right. The fastest.
7: And you know what?
4: Mind.
7: It's longevity. Lane Johnson did it for 14 years. How long have you been running?
4: Running the 40-yard dash.
7: Yeah.
4: Oh, 20.
7: So, like, you are like Bruce Matthews now.
4: Oh, I'll take it. Yeah, man. I'll take
7: it. Shout out to Jake Matthews. I hope he can play. He got dinged up last week. He's at like 189. We got to get him to catch his pops. I'm all about kids catching their dads. That's okay.
4: Last one for you. I don't know if you have to run, but just last one. Did your dad ever sit you and Chris down and watch Firestorm with you?
7: He locked us in a room and put Firestorm on.
4: Do you ever, like sit down and watch Broken Arrow with your dad or something?
7: You know what?
4: Like
7: of course. I mean, my dad is our hero. He's our hero.
4: Sure,
7: dude.
4: Of course.
7: And growing up, it's, you know, my dad's an action hero. Watch, he kicks this guy's ass in the movie. And people are like, that's just the movies. I'm like, no. I trust you. This guy knows what he's doing.
4: See, I know. That's pretty cool. With me, it's like, hey, kid, sit down and watch Dad on Celebrity Wheel of Fortune. Doesn't have the same kick to it. You know what I mean?
7: Yeah, no. You do much better at a hosting role than he does.
4: That's my Firestorm.
7: He's more security.
4: Okay. I love it.
7: Thanks a lot, Rich. I know you got stuff to do.
4: No, you too. Good to see you, man. Enjoy.
7: I'm going to go take my daughter to tennis. We both get tennis lessons together in the same building, and it's been fun.
4: Okay. What's your game look like? What do we got?
7: Big, powerful. I like to go cross court with the forehand. I don't like to do doubles. I like singles.
4: Okay.
7: Gives some good gaps to hit it into. It takes me back to baseball, a little left center, right center action.
4: Okay. Very good. Enjoy that. Enjoy being Father of the Year, Kyle.
7: Rich. Take it easy,
4: Kyle Long, everybody.
8: Yes, sir.
4: Yeah, it was a delightful first foray here on the Rich Eisen Show. There he goes. You know the answer to the questions about the Russell Wilson and the Nate Burleson, who are the first?
9: I might have been there that day.
4: What, for Russ?
9: Yeah.
4: I forget. It was the year again. Was it his rookie year?
9: Because he was the first one there, right?
4: He beat me to the studio.
9: Yeah.
4: And then...
9: I feel like I remember that.
4: And then we were going to ask him to do the next week as well, but I think he had to go because he made the Pro Bowl because Matt Ryan made the NFC Championship game. That's my memory, if it serves. Matt Ryan made the Super Bowl. That's what it was. He came in to do the championship Sunday after he won. He won in his rookie season, a playoff game.
9: So 2012?
4: I think so. That's what memory serves. Because I remember he had to run out because he had to go to the he had to go to Hawaii. I'm almost sure of it.
9: Yeah, he was a Pro Bowl pick that year, his rookie year.
4: Right. I don't know. Whatever. All I the one thing I definitely remember is that he beat me to the studio, and then he sent me a jersey, a Seattle Seahawks signed jersey as a thank you. Like as high class as it comes. Same thing with James Brown, which is why I'm pointing out, you know, I beat James to the punch with Russell.
9: Yeah.
4: Because I'm low class.
8: What's Eisen?
4: Thank you.
9: Kyle Long, really good baseball player, drafted by the White Sox.
4: How about that? Oh, I should have asked him.
10: Remember
4: that.
10: Yes.
4: Oh, we'll leave baseball to
10: get him back on.
4: We'll stay in the lane.
10: Nah.
4: Turn the machines back on.
10: Baseball.
4: I'd love to turn the machines back on in the American League Divisional Series.
9: I bet.
10: I'd love to turn the clocks back to maybe May.
4: Or the off or 1986.
10: Yeah, that part.
11: TJ wants spring training.
4: Get in DeLorean.
9: Letting Alonzo walk.
4: 844-204-RICH, number to dial here on the Rich Eisen Show. 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
14: 100%.
15: Regular manager.
14: And regular manager. Both.
13: I'll say this, man. Aaron Boone, I understand the results. It's a results-oriented business. But the guy didn't have Aaron Judge for two-thirds of the season, didn't have Stanton for most of the season, and didn't have Rodon, didn't have Freed,
14: it's not the first time.
13: Didn't have
14: Rich.
13: Cole. Like, it's just, again, the fact that the Yankees performed as well as they did during the regular season, and you're not allowed, turn your microphone off, Dodger fan.
14: I was a Yankee fan, and you
13: was.
15: I was.
13: I'm the real Yankee fan here. The guy on the screen in the middle in the hoodie, and Aaron Judge didn't take a single swing in the postseason except in the cage to see if he could come back from an injury that he suffered after he came back from the injury that kept him out most of the year. And the guy on the left on the screen is George Lombard Jr., who is 1,000% the Yankee shortstop of the future. And the guy on the right is also part and parcel of the Yankees' current roster. It's Paul Goldschmidt, who I think is a baseball Hall of Famer, at the end of his career, who's only playing first base when there's a lefty. He's a platoon guy now. And, you know, the problem is when Goldschmidt is at first, now you've got Luis Garcia, who's your left-handed hitting first baseman. And what does that mean with Ben Rice? Because you're not going to put him behind home plate anymore. So that's the way they used to get Ben Rice in to the lineup before he became, knocking on wood for Yankee fans here, Aaron Judge 2.0, a left-handed hitting Judge. This kid just crushed it in the postseason. Crushed it. Was, forget about a pulse, he was a heartbeat of the team against the Red Sox, and the only guy who showed up offensively with consistency against the Rays, who were just basically pitching around him to get to Cody Bellinger, which is nuts. So, and then if Stanton was even healthy, how do you work him in? Because he's not playing the field. What would Ben Rice have played? The roster, the way it is put together for the Yankees, is a big, huge-ass mystery. And you're throwing that on Boone's lap. Okay, you also found Spencer Jones. You're going to put him in the outfield. –

0: What happens when Judge is healthy? And, you know, the fact that they made the proper maneuvers to get Trent Grisham or to get a draft choice for Trent Grisham, who they thought was going to take, a deal elsewhere. He comes back, and it's only fitting. He made the last out against the Rays by swinging and missing because this lineup just doesn't put the ball in play enough. When they did against the Red Sox, they looked like world beaters. When the Rays came in, they were a totally different team. Totally different against the team in the Rays that puts the ball in play and has pitching that is not as well decorated or paid as the Yankee staff, but it's damn good. It's damn good. And the Yankees go down in the divisional series without winning a game. I don't believe they had a lead at all. And it doesn't matter that if your lead is essentially in payroll when you are currently the third highest payroll in Major League Baseball at $308 million. And the Tampa Bay Rays are all down at the 28th highest payroll at $95 million. It doesn't matter if you have that advantage. If you see them and Judge isn't playing because he's hurt and you only get, listen, Giancarlo Stanton and Carlos Rodon together in 2026, their salaries combined $56 million. Those two players, you can do the math, more than half of the Rays' entire payroll. And all they got from those two guys in this series was two pinch hit at bats from Stanton. Because how are you going to work him in the lineup if he's healthy enough? He struck out both times because it was the only times he swung a bat since April 24th. He didn't get even an at-bat against the Red Sox because they didn't need him, I guess. I guess you could have gotten his feet wet. And Rodon didn't throw a single pitch because you're starting Cole and you're starting Schlittler and you're starting Fried. That, I understand, makes sense. But if you are constructing a roster to get you to the World Series, doesn't matter. You got swept. Rodon didn't throw a pitch. Stanton only hit twice. And how, even if he was healthy, you're going to work him in? Because Ben Rice has got to be the DH the way that everything is set up on your roster. So whose feet do you lay that on? And don't lay it at the arms of the guy who leaned over like Jeffrey Mayer. Mm-hmm. Could you imagine if that was, in fact, Jeffrey Mayer as an older man?
1: Or his kids?
0: This dude is getting lit up.
2: He should.
0: Why? Because he leaned over? First of all.
3: What do you mean he should? We just earlier said that's natural instinct.
0: No, he's trying to stir it up over
3: there. I know, but let's not.
0: It wouldn't have been a home run anyway off the bat of Volpe. Because, again, the bottom line is the Rays, they get a guy in Valade who's on, what, like team six. He's the guy who comes in. Because they're starting a lefty. He's the one who connects off of Max Fried to give the Yankees a lead. And the Yankees did get to tie the game again. Volpe hits a fly ball to right. It doesn't go three rows in. It goes barely to the wall. And fan interference. That would have been a double. I just don't know. Could it have hit the wall in a certain way and bounced away and Volpe right. Could have advanced? Or I don't know. Yeah, maybe. But the Yankees don't hit very well with runners in scoring position in games against really terrific pitching. I mean, you could say that's the case for most teams. But the Rays did against terrific pitching for the Yankees.
2: So why does your GM have a lifetime contract?
0: Great question. Cash, because Cashman had some great years. And there are, I guess there's enough to hang your hat on. And Hal Steinbrenner has a different approach than his dad, which is on occasion really good because his dad was a lunatic.
4: He was out of his mind.
0: Sure. You know, his dad was a lunatic, but he did tell, I think it was Ed Bradley on 60 Minutes, you show me a guy who enjoys losing and I'll show you a loser. And he could have been describing his son right now, to be straight up. But he's also, Hal's winning on the revenue side of things. And they are spending $300 million on players. And the Dodgers are just one above them. And they're doing everything right. Because they're spending the money on surefire Hall of Famers who aren't getting hurt and can put the ball in play or hit it out of the park. For a manager who's just turned into a wizard, Dave Roberts. Now, it helped to get Freeman and Betts and Ohtani added to the mix, but he's the one who puts Páez in out of nowhere in a World Series Game 7 and gets results. He's the one who puts Miguel Rojas in and he gets results. You know, Boone puts Jazz Chisholm in and Chisholm basically, you know, turned into Knobloch 2.0 on that play. And says, I would throw it again the same, you know, I'd do it again. And it's just like, no, you should not do it again. It's just infuriating. Because it's another year where Aaron Judge is saying stuff like this after he doesn't even play a game because his body wasn't either ready or the Yankees decided we're not running the risk. He did sound like a guy who needed to blink twice to make sure that there's proof of life because it sounds like he wanted to play. I don't blame him. This is a killer for Yankee fans to see and hear him like this.
1: We're the Yankees. I feel like they should go all in and do what they need to do and find if we got holes, if it's finding certain players or personnel, whatever we need, you got to go out there and get it. You know, that's why I signed back here to play with the Yankees is to fight for a championship every single year and to go all in. That's what I do every offseason is get ready to, you know, give this team and the city everything I got. So I expect them to do the same.
0: Back page of the Post, pop it up. If you want, I could see you got it right there. It is. It's wall over. No mayor miracle this time as Yanks get swept away. Hey, listen, it's funny, right? You're showing a picture of that kid Jeffrey Mayer back in the day because Richie Garcia blew the call in a Hall of Fame type blowing a call. Like it's a Mount Rushmore of blown calls in the history of Major League Baseball. And I don't understand why Yankee fans were fetting that moment because it was embarrassing. Embarrassing. And if we're hoping that Yankees are rooting for a blown call to get to a game four, that ain't it. Here's what they need to do. They need to find people because they found a shortstop and first base is handled. I mean, Garcia is going to come back and I mean, Rice has got to get in somehow if Stanton is going to still be there, and he's going to be there. There's like an option for 2028. He's going to be there. Judge is going to be there. Spencer Jones is going to be there. And Bellinger is going to be there. And Bellinger can play first, too. So you got to get Rice in. You're not going to put him behind home plate. That's for sure. So you got to find people who put the ball in play at second base. And if that's Volpe, so be it. And third base. I don't care. Give me somebody who doesn't hit home runs at third base. I don't care. I know you're supposed to get some pop out of third base. Somebody who gets on base for all of these guys. Put the ball in play for crying out loud. The Yankees got productive outs against the Red Sox. They were unbeatable. Oh, good Lord. So.
3: Shame.
0: I know. Met fan is crying me a river. My brother, if he's listening right now, the tiny violin, I can hear it. The Red Sox fan, I get it. I understand. I'm just giving you a voice of what I've seen all year, what I see all the time. It's very frustrating. You know, and the only way I can get back at the Met fan is say, they're like the Dallas Cowboys. But we've been to the World Series.
3: When?
0: 2 years ago.
3: Did you win it?
0: Nope.
3: So you didn't go, essentially.
0: Got it. Says the guy, can't wait to get that 30-year drought conversation done. Well, the 49ers haven't won it all.
3: Am I lying?
0: You are not.
3: Okay, then. So what are we talking about here?
0: Okay. Let's take a break here on the Rich Eisen Show because Major League Baseball just came up with a proposal.
2: Yeah, in the middle of future Yankee stuff.
0: Playoff.
2: Yeah.
0: Formats.
2: Ooh.
0: And it's wild.
2: It's great.
0: Yeah. And you like it, huh?
2: I do. Yeah.
0: Okay, we're going to unpack it. We're going to unpack it. And Vinny Pasquantino is going to be on the Rich Eisen Show in hour number 3. 844-204-RICH, number to dial on the program.
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21: 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With just under 8 minutes remaining, Collier caught a 47-yard touchdown to give West Bend West a 20-14 fourth quarter lead. And his night wasn't finished there. With Plymouth looking for a last-second comeback, Collier intercepted a desperation pass on the game's final play to seal the victory. 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
0: 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Cameron in Redding, California, where I got my television start. What's up, Cameron?
1: How's it going, Rich?
0: I'm doing fine there. What's going on?
1: Well, I got a question. With the game being tonight and Dallas playing, and it's been quiet on the offseason, and I thought the defense is going to be squared away, and it's such a mess right now, in my opinion. Do you think it's the staff or the coaching, or do you think it's the players, or what's a missing piece to get that going?
0: Oh, man. I don't know. Everybody says it's the scheme and the way that they're, the way everything's been dialing it up. That's what Gerald McCoy is telling me on NFL Game Day Morning all the time. And that you know, the new GC has got to just put the scheme that he's jamming down the throats of guys who don't fit it. He's got to change that. Mm. It's basically, I'm paraphrasing what Gerald's saying, because they're really talented, man. Yeah, for sure. So how long have you been living in Redding, Cameron?
1: I've been here my whole life. You actually used to cover, I played at Anderson, and you covered our 12-0 team with Raymond Tiller. We played Oroville in the sections, and used to love hearing you on, Channel 7 with your comments of always, anytime Raymond broke a touchdown, he'd be like, looking for daylight.
0: That was it. Did you play for Coach Reed?
1: I sure did. So did my dad and my uncle.
0: He was the first. Remember, I told you my first day on the job, it was go and cover a high school playoff game.
2: Right. Okay.
0: And I had to interview the two coaches live during in between the two games. I had to go record the first one, then interview these coaches live for the second one, record some of the first half of that one, then run back and edit it all together and put it on the air. And then the live truck, just the guy who was not happy that there was a new guy there and just didn't respect me enough at all to basically say, I can't get a signal. He drove off without even telling me. And I had to stand there and interview. I had to interview a coach anyway and, you know, ask someone to record it for me and put it on a tripod. And he was kind enough to do it, even though it wasn't live. That was Coach Reed. This guy's had high school.
2: How about
0: coach.
2: That? That's
3: so cool.
0: That's what it was.
1: Talk about old school coach, man. He was one to play for.
0: He was. Sure. He couldn't have been nicer to me. I'm some guy from New York sweating my ass off on that day, and and he couldn't have been nicer to me. And he's a legend. A legend. You know, passed away, right? Did he just pass away?
1: He did, yes. Yeah. He did about 2 years ago. Yep.
0: Thanks for the call, Cameron, in the memory lane. There you go. Wow.
1: Yeah, appreciate you up here. So
0: appreciate
1: everything you did up here.
0: And I appreciate everybody there. Gave me a great start. Welcomed me. It was incredible. That was fun right there. A little memory lane. Awesome. It's a small world, huh?
2: Far out, yeah.
0: For American-made floor liners and a cargo liner that laugh in the face of fall weather, visit weathertech.com today. Listen, it's kind of crazy. We talked about this baseball playoffs where the team with the 28th highest payroll just beat the team with the third. And you take a look right now at the remaining teams in the baseball playoffs. It's the Dodgers' second highest payroll behind your Mets. Best team the money can buy, huh, buddy?
3: Hey, you know we got to be good best.
0: Great. and the Dodgers will be taking on the Brewers, which has currently the second highest payroll remaining, 19th out of the 30 Major League Baseball teams. Yep. The White Sox are 24th, the Rays are 28th, and the Guardians are DFL in this category. Wow. So it's entirely possible that the Guardians, they make the World Series, it'll be the 30th payroll against two. And you know, if it's the Major League Baseball's Players Association, I'd imagine, is rooting for the Brewers the hardest and the Guardians. So it can be like, hey, you think we got to redo the financial system? Because it's 19 versus 30 in the World Series. For all these teams that are you need a salary cap for. Where are they? Oh, okay. You know, that would be certainly because the winter is coming and it's nuclear and whatever.
2: Yep.
0: So any proposal that baseball makes has got to be seen through the prism of this is part of the collective bargaining conversation that's to come that hopefully will result with games being played next year. And in that regard, I haven't seen this yet. This just got popped up here. Pop it up on the screen if you don't mind.
2: Yeah, MLB posted this.
0: Baseball's proposing returning to 154-game regular season.
2: Proposing it.
0: Right, right. Best of seven division series, so this would still be going on right now. And opponent selection in the wild card and division series. What does that mean? Starting in 2029, shortening the season would create a weekly standard off day benefiting player health. It would allow the addition of up to eight more postseason games by moving to a best of seven divisions format. Okay. And beginning in 2027, higher seeded clubs in the wild card and division series would select their opponents.
3: That's
2: fun.
0: So the Rays would select somebody that they think they could beat. I think they would choose the Yankees anyway. What does that accomplish?
3: That's weird.
2: It just takes away the bracket of it. And, you know.
0: So they would choose it.
2: Yeah. So the one seed says, hey, I want
0: to
2: play
0: the team that gets chosen would be able to put the disrespect mantra in full display.
2: Sure.
3: Yes.
0: Oh, you want to play us? The question has always been asked of teams that have advanced in a playoff round.
2: Who would you rather play?
0: Who would you rather play of the teams that... So right now, the question would be asked of the Rays, who would you rather play? And no Ray would ever give an answer to that question. But now the organizations would be forced to give an answer to that question.
2: Yeah.
0: And provide... But, oh, you want us? You got us.
2: Right. And in the wild card, too, the three seed would select to play either the five or six.
3: I like this.
0: What does it accomplish?
2: Just spices it up.
0: Yeah. Okay.
2: I do like shortening the season to 154.
0: Yeah. Oh, that's fine.
3: But that's great.
2: It probably
0: should. And now we're extending the baseball playoff series.
2: We're making the division series best of seven instead
0: of five. Right. So in this time, the Yankees would be choosing who they want to play. And the Astros would have chosen who they want to play. And I imagine what? Who gets to go first to choose? Team with a better record or team with a better...
2: Yeah, higher seed.
0: Higher seed?
2: Yeah.
0: So the Astros would be able to choose an opponent and leaving the Yankees to... You know what I'm saying? Like, so only one team would choose an opponent.
3: Yeah.
0: Because that would leave the other two. So it would be up to the Astros, who barely made the playoffs, to decide who the Yankees play in the wild card round. You think that's fair?
2: The one seed in the division round.
0: What I'm saying in the wild card round is where it would start. So this year, the Astros, who barely made it, but they're above a seeded better than the Yankees because they won their division, they would get to choose who to play. So the Yankees would be completely random based on who the Astros would rather play. That's who the Yankees play.
2: Win your division.
0: Dumb. Stupid idea. Already, I reject it.
2: Oh, why? Because it didn't benefit the Yankees?
0: No, because it wouldn't benefit any team. Fill in the blank.
3: Yeah.
0: Doesn't have to be the Yankees. I'm just giving that as an example this year. The second best team in the American League, it would be up to the worst team that made the playoffs to decide who the other best team in the American League gets to play.
2: They won their division. Do we not respect divisions? So you want to just get rid of the divisions?
0: That's been part of the conversation we've had over the last few weeks.
2: I get it, but that's not a proposal.
0: No, the better proposal is you stack the teams based on record at the end of the day.
2: So no division, winning your division doesn't matter.
3: Yeah, it doesn't matter.
0: Correct. But it would affect you. At this point, it's a balanced schedule pretty much anyway. I mean, the Yankees, just as an example, I constantly use the Yankees for an example. Two reasons, because this is the team that I know the best in the schedule. And two, it's the team that everybody cares about the most.
3: Dallas.
0: The varsity.
2: This guy.
0: No, but in all seriousness,
3: people care about
0: the Yankees didn't play the Red Sox appreciably much more than they played the Rockies. at the end of the day.
2: Which is kind of dumb. I liked it when the division...
0: So there's ways to go about it, but to basically tell a team that barely made the playoffs, you get to choose who you play, and the second best team in the entire league has to then sit back totally random because you didn't win your division.
2: You're using this season as your as an example.
0: Exactly, but it's...
2: It's not going to always be the case that they're the third division...
0: All it's going to take is one for me to tell you it stinks.
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26: 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In Dane County, a repeat drunk driver here illegally killed two teenagers.
27: I'm an accomplice.
26: In Fond du Lac, an illegal immigrant tied up and blindfolded a 12-year-old girl to rape her.
27: I'm an accomplice.
26: In Milwaukee, a drunk illegal immigrant killed a Special Olympian on his way to church with his parents.
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26: David Crowley said it himself.
27: I'm not an ally, I'm an accomplice. I'm gonna be with you no matter what.
26: David Crowley, fighting for illegal immigrants, not you.
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2: 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CBS Sports NFL analyst Kyle Long. Coming up, Royals first baseman Vinny Pasquantino. And now, it's Rich Eisen.
5: And show is on the air. Major League Baseball just came up with a crazy-ass idea for their future playoffs. We're going to focus a little bit more on the current playoffs with Vinny Pasquantino, and he joins us in just a few minutes' time from the Kansas City Royals. Chris Brockman loves the idea of a team being able to choose their opponent in the wild card round of the playoffs, even though if the Red Sox had a better record than the Yankees, you'd had no problem with an 81-81 team and the Astros choosing who to play first, and then you'd be forced with whoever else, right?
6: I don't know why you're taking this so personal.
5: I do. I take it all personally. I take it all personally.
6: You guys still would have lost. It doesn't matter who.
5: No, what I'm just saying is that if the Red Sox were sitting there after a remarkable run all season long and earned their spot in the playoffs as they did this year, and the Astros in the last day of the year and an 81-81 record, they get to choose. They probably would have chosen the White Sox, and then you would have gotten the Yankees. After all.
6: Yeah.
5: I know.
6: And the Red Sox still would have lost because they can't score any runs.
5: I don't know about all that. At any rate, Vinny's going to join us shortly on the program. 844-204-RICH, the number to dial. If you missed great chats with Jeff Saturday and Kyle Long talking some ball. If you missed it, there's our podcast version. All 3 hours, you can check us out by listening to us on demand. You can watch us on demand through our Disney Plus page. You go to our page, Rich Eisen Show on Disney Plus. All 3 hours are sitting right there. As a matter of fact, they're archived for weeks at a time, which is pretty cool. Greatly appreciate that. Our Friday show at this point in time, we're going to get ready to welcome the Academy Award winning actor, producer, and author Michael Douglas is returning to the program.
6: All right. That's awesome.
5: Yeah. So that's on Friday's show.
7: Worth it.
5: So make a note of that because we're genuinely excited about that, because he's come out with this tell-all book. And instead of playing celebrity true or false with him, because it's all in his book, yeah, pretty much, I think we're going to play celebrity true or false, but ask the question, like, is it really true that you did this? Because a lot of stuff that's in this book is kind of wild.
6: Yeah.
5: We'll talk about it again. That's tomorrow.
6: Tomorrow
5: we're gonna do the rest live today.
6: Let's do it.
5: The WeatherTech fan line. Let's sneak one in before we get to yet another edition of Higher Register, and also, you know, another edition of Fergazi, for real or Fergazi. We did that with the NFC teams. We're all 2-2. There's 5 AFC teams at 2-2. We'll talk about that in a moment. Let's go to Derek in Missouri, a longtime listener. First up, what's up, Derek? How are you?
8: I'm good, Rich. So it's been a full week. Are you fully recovered from wearing Kittle's Hawkeye helmet last week?
5: Oh, I'm never going to recover from that, Derek, but thanks for reminding me.
8: You know, if any consolation, many, many years ago, I had to wear a Cowboys jersey after I lost a bet. Wearing that thing for 2.5 hours, I felt like I caught instant pneumonia. So there you go.
5: Well, by the way, Derek, since you're a Bronco fan, you'll understand this. Sean Payton just chimed in saying he's taking control of this phone call. So what do you have
8: yeah,
5: in your
8: no
5: mind?
8: Comment. So let's see. What's more likely, Rich?
5: Okay.
8: You got 3 teams left that are undefeated. One is on a bye this week. But which one this week is more likely to suffer their first loss? The Niners against the Seahawks or the Vikings against the Saints?
5: Oh, I think that's an easy one, Derek. And thank you for the call, as always. I mean, The Niners losing to in Seattle would be no surprise, right? No, they won. Remember, that was a week one last year where Purdy hurt his foot and Kittle went out and it was
6: Kittle got hurt.
5: But he found Jake Tonjes in the end zone to win that game.
6: Yep.
5: And then Purdy goes out and in comes Mac Jones and they damn near won the one seed anyway. And
6: wild.
5: Man, I can't wait for this game. I cannot wait for this game. Let's just spend a hot minute on this game.
6: Let's do it.
5: Because San Francisco starts the year, wins in Melbourne. Now, listen, I know Niners fans love to say it's really a home game. In whose house?
7: Rams.
9: Rams house.
5: Right. They love saying that because there's more red in the stands than, you know, than not in SoFi. But that was technically a road division playoff victory for the 49ers, with all due respect to Arizona. Winning in Seattle means they would have checked off both of their toughest division road games through the fifth week of the season. They'd already be done with that. The rest of the time, the Rams and the Seahawks have to go to their house. Where? Seattle is showing up in week 12. That's of the Thanksgiving week Sunday contests, last Sunday of November. And, of course, Seattle would say, we're pretty comfortable here. We like putting our feet up here as we did in Week 18 when the Niners had a chance to be the one seed and lost to Seattle, which only returned the favor again in the playoffs in Seattle a couple weeks later, only to get through the Rams and then go to the San Francisco 49ers' house and defile it. By winning it all and holding a Lombardi Trophy ceremony on the turf of the 49ers. So do you think San Francisco wants to go up to Seattle and win that game? You bet. Would Seattle love to look the Niners in the face and go, nice try, nice win you had there in the other hemisphere against the Rams. You know what? Nobody's really talking about the way we got to the game and travel to the game. We just drove and parked in our player lot and just took care of business as we did in last year's playoffs, as we did in week 18. And take over first place in the division, which Seattle would do, same record, but they'd have the head-to-head in their back pocket until they face each other again for the next time in Thanksgiving. It's going to sit there and it's going to simmer and it's going to be nasty. And it's going to be fun to watch. It'll be great. Can't wait.
9: Can't wait.
5: Because Purdy is coming off of his offensive player of the month performance. And the Seahawks would love to, again, reset 2026 with the idea that 2025 was not the outlier, everybody. They took care of business in San Francisco in the final game of the regular season on that Saturday night. Then they took care of San Francisco from the opening kickoff of that game. That thing was over at that point in time. It was finished. And then two games after that, Lombardi in their house, in their locker room. Can't wait.
10: You never know.
5: That's called setting the stage.
6: Mm-hmm.
5: That's Sunday. Okay. Let's do it, everybody. Okay, we got ourselves a little higher register. It's our usual Thursday segment. Got a lot going on here.
6: Yeah.
5: Our higher register segment where you got to go up here to believe what you're saying. It's going to change the way you talk to other people and the way other people talk to you. You're going to notice it in conversations with other humans. When they go higher register, should set off an alarm bell. Higher register brought to you by Sonos. Hit it.
11: There's a chance.
2: The Rich Eisen shows.
11: That there could be.
2: Higher register. Take of the week.
5: Okay, here we go. Week 5 starts this evening. It's time to give your opinion about something in week 5 that you got to go to higher register to believe. Chris Brockman, you're first up. What do you have over there?
12: Yeah, it's been a rough month for my team here that I'm going to talk about. Most disappointing in the league. Talk about hot seats for a guy that we like and maybe trading the quarterback further down the line. I don't know, TJ, but here's the thing. When I think about week 5 and the Los Angeles Chargers. I think this is the week it all starts to click for them.
5: Okay. Oh.
12: Okay.
5: Daniel Jeremiah, by the way, who's on tomorrow's program, said he's been looking at the film, and last week it was a tweet that read higher register. Like, some of these plays, they're making plays on defense here.
12: Yeah, I don't think they look that bad.
5: Yeah, okay. Yeah. So you think this is going to be the time where it gets done?
12: I think they might get a win this week.
5: No, well, a win, but do you think when you say it starts to click?
12: Starts to click, yeah.
5: What does that mean? How far do they go?
12: That means, I think they get on the playoff run here.
7: Week by week.
5: Really?
7: It's just week by week.
5: Okay.
7: Playoff run.
12: Or week to week. You stack wins.
5: Okay. But this is the week where it all starts.
12: Yeah, this is the way it all clicks.
5: I'll go figure that. Okay. T.J. Jefferson, yes, again, this is not your wheelhouse.
9: Apparently not.
5: You're a lower register guy.
9: Yes, I am.
5: But you have a higher register take of the week.
9: I do, and it's funny. You were talking about this before. You're talking about the Niners and Seattle.
5: All
9: this stuff, and that kind of played into mind, because I think with a Niners win over Seattle this week, Brock Purdy, he's got the MVP locked up.
5: Oh, locked up.
9: Locked up.
5: It's more of an overreaction. That's a higher overreaction.
12: Higher overreaction.
9: I think
5: Locked up.
9: Like I said, I don't know if I believe it, but
5: you got to go higher register to believe it.
9: Yeah, got to go higher register.
5: Locked up. I mean, that's pretty bold.
12: Only week five.
5: Okay. Now then, I've got my higher register here. You've heard the phrase, a team is like a wagon. I referred to the Buffalo Bills as a wagon.
12: Wagon.
5: Right? I think Kyle Long used that phrase in his appearance in hour two. Forget about which team, but he referred to a team as a wagon.
9: Wagon. They got a wagon.
5: Some folks have gotten into our comments saying, what do you mean by a wagon? So I actually looked it up because
12: really
5: I'm nice. About to use it in my higher register. In sports, especially ice hockey, I didn't know
12: Whoa.
5: That. Calling a team a wagon means they are an exceptionally strong, dominant, and unstoppable team that is rolling over opponents.
12: Oh,
9: okay.
5: Now, in the first 2 weeks of this season, the team I'm referring to, they are getting rolled.
12: Not a wagon.
5: Whatever the opposite of a wagon is. A go-kart? I don't know.
12: A wheel
5: boxcar? I have no idea. Not a wagon. But the last 2 weeks, I'm beginning to wonder.
12: Ooh.
5: Are the Falcons kind of like a wagon or what?
12: Ooh.
5: I kind of feel like the Falcons may be a wagon, which is two different conditional phrases. That's what makes a higher register work.
10: I said two.
5: Because it's not like I feel like the Falcons may be a wagon. I feel like the Falcons are a wagon. I kind of feel like the Falcons may be a wagon. I got to see a little bit more. Here come the Ravens.
12: Nope.
5: But if Bijan hits the hole against the Ravens and goes another half the field touchdown,
12: yeah,
5: and Drake London does his thing, and Pitts is starting to come around, and yada, yada, and yada. Jahan Dotson went on a post pattern. I kind of feel like the Falcons may be a wagon. And if they are, well, wouldn't that be a nice plot twist to the 2026 National Football League season?
9: Yeah, to be honest, I never heard of wagon used it.
5: I had no idea. Hoskins, you know it was an ice hockey term? Did you know that? He's our ice hockey maven. Oh, that's the way the Sabres were winning last year. Got it.
12: Oh, God.
7: Chuck wagon.
5: The Sabres were a wagon before the Bills.
12: Sabres.
5: It's basically what he's saying. 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All right, we're going to do our final Fugazi, for real or Fugazi. 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On the back end of our visit with a delightful Vinny Pasquantino, who I'm told is just completing a workout.
12: Oh, look at him.
5: Yeah.
12: Flexing on us.
5: So we'll see. He's about to join us here on this program. 844-204-RICH being that number to dial right here. 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
15: Mr. Irrelevant with Alex Stroph and Josh DiMaggio.
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5: Money joining us here, Vinny Pasquantino, before Steve Balboni Pasquantino is born. Ladies and gentlemen. Here on the Rich Eisen Show, Vinny Pasquantino of the Kansas City Royals. Let's talk playoff baseball, sir. The Dodgers did it again, man. They just seem to just have everything working for them. And when you think you got them, you don't. So who do you think right now, remaining in the playoff field, has the best chance to beat the Los Angeles Dodgers, Vinny?
6: I think it's the Brewers. Anybody really could beat them, but I think it's their next opponent, the Brewers, just because, their pitching is just, their pitching lines up pretty good with that lineup. Like, I'll be curious to see what the Dodgers do with lineup construction. Will they go with Freddie 2, Ohtani 5, Tucker 8 again? Because they're going to get lefties like crazy out of the bullpen. So we'll see what they do there with their lineup construction. It was kind of interesting to see them actually move their lineup around because they don't do it all that much. So it's cool to see Dave Roberts doing that. They're a wagon. I mean, the Braves are really good, obviously, but being able to do that to Chris Sale the other night, and he pitched well, but being able to get some runs off of him, that's just it's really impressive.
5: Well, only one left-handed hitter during the regular season homered off of Chris Sale, and it happened to be the guy who homered off him in game 3 of this divisional series. So I ask a left-handed hitting first baseman in Vinny Pasquantino, what makes Freddie Freeman great when you watch him?
6: Just his ability to spin the ball. We talked about a very flat bat plane the other day, and he's got the opposite. So he spins the ball like pretty much nobody else in the big leagues. There's a few other guys that have that extreme of a vertical bat plane. So he's able to backspin the ball almost better than anybody else in the big leagues. So the fact that he was able to get to a sinker in off the plate, off a Sale. Now, a lot of times you're going to be looking in off a Sale anyway, so it's not that uncommon to get him in there. But to be able to hit that ball out like he did is just he's one of the best hitters that's really ever played for that reason.
5: Well, pardon me for asking it this way, but are you can purposefully do that? Like hitting a golf ball a certain way, you can, or is it just the natural plane of his swing is what helps him?
6: Just the natural plane of his swing. Okay. It's really like a U shape almost. It's why in his work, he talks about it a lot. He likes to hit ground balls at the shortstop because it helps him get the plane where he wants it to. So he's kind of doing the reverse of what his swing really does, so he can lock in where he wants his ball flight to go, which is why he talks about when he hits ground balls to shortstop, it's ground balls to shortstop and BP is a homer for him in the game, and it's for the, it's that exact reason. He's working with his own swing to figure out what gets him in the best spot.
5: No kidding.
6: Yeah.
5: Really? That's the way it works.
6: Yeah, like if you're a flatter swing guy, you probably want to do the opposite because you know you're going to be flatter, especially if you're facing four-seam fastballs, so you want to get the ball a little bit in the air in BP. It's just like laws of exaggeration, really. Like whatever my swing does naturally, kind of do the opposite when you're working so then you can get it into a good spot in the game.
5: Well, all due respect to the Rays, who we're going to talk about in a second, and the Guardians and, the White Sox and the Pope, why do you choose the Brewers as the best remaining team to beat the Dodgers, Vinny?
6: Just because now I don't have to make any other decisions on who's going to win series. So I'll just pick the team that they're currently playing.
5: Okay. I like it.
6: I made that mistake in the WBC of accidentally saying Venezuela wasn't making it through when they still had to play Japan.
5: Mm-hmm.
6: And then they won the whole thing. So I'm not trying to give any fuel to anybody. So I picked the Brewers as the best team to beat them.
5: What makes the Brewers so good then, having just dispatched to the Padres, Vinny?
6: Pitching. And game plan at the plate. I mean, their approach is pretty much dialed. I mean, you guys saw what they did to Mason Miller. Debatable if they had something on him or not.

0: when you have at bats like that off them, typically something's going on. But credit to the Brewers if they did have him for having him. And if they didn't, even more credit to them for putting together those at bats.
1: Yeah, the NLCS is set, Brewers and the Dodgers, for the right to get to the World Series. While in the American League, the Rays are waiting to see what happens between the White Sox and the Guardians. The Guardians extended that series. The only team that did extend a series that had an opportunity to do so on Wednesday. What makes the Rays so good, Vinny?
0: They're another example of pitching. And it's not like it's a bunch of guys that they've had around their system. I mean, Brian Baker, who's their closer, they got from Baltimore. Tyler Wells, who sets up games for them from Baltimore. Kevin Kelly, who sets up games for them from Cleveland. Cam Boozer, who's got one of the best stories in the game. He's been all around. I know he was with the White Sox, with the Red Sox. So they're just really good at identifying talent and making those guys better. They have their own superstar in Junior Caminero. I don't think he gets talked about enough because we talk about the lack of strikeouts and the flat bat planes and things like that. But they also have a guy who hits 45 homers a year on their team. Jonathan Aranda is a stud. Yandy Diaz is one of the most underrated players in the game. They just make it really tough on you. And I think Derek Jeter said it last night, like, you can't make mistakes against them. As soon as you make a mistake, they'll pounce on you, and they're really tough. And whoever, Cleveland or Chicago, whoever plays them has got their work cut out for them, just because, you know, Tampa's been one of the best teams in the league all year long, and they just continue to do it.
1: So how do you, I mean, you've seen it firsthand, you know, coaches trying to coach people up or managers trying to manage people up. I mean, you take somebody from the Orioles and suddenly he's got a gajillion saves in a row and he's unhittable. Like, how does this continue to happen? As you just pointed out, a whole bunch of guys, Valade who popped one out, you know, Oppo last night, yep, getting a spot start, platooning. I mean, how do you do this?
0: Yeah, so I think they just know how to identify what they're looking for. And it's not like they're always 100% correct. I mean, Joe Ryan got traded for Nelson Cruz a few years ago, and he's one of the best pitchers in the league in Minnesota. So it's not like they're not getting rid of talent, too. But like Freddy Peralta, I saw a thing on him that talked about his extension, and I think it was talking about his landing foot, about how when he was with the Mets, it was like six inches shorter than what it is with Tampa. So they just identify what they're looking for in players. And when they get the players, you can see, like, you can directly see the changes that they're making. So I think that's one of the biggest things, is that they're identifying what they're looking for. And it's not like they're changing the game of baseball. Like, a lot of people will talk about the lack of strikeouts, the bunting, the running. They identified what their group was good at and said, let's just be really good at what our players are good at. They're not trying to fill different voids with players that they don't have, that don't have the talent for that. They're looking at their team that they have, which is what I think organizations that do things the best do. They're not trying to fill something they don't have. They're saying, all right, this is what we have. Let's just be the best at it. And that's what they've done. I mean, Taylor Walls, who, obviously I'm hoping that Bobby Witt Jr. wins another gold glove, another platinum glove, but Taylor Walls is a shortstop for them, playing absolute gold glove defense every single night. And he's hitting ninth every day. You don't expect too much from him at the plate. But what that guy provides defensively is second to none, really. And it's things like that they do that are just really good, and it makes them so tough to beat.
1: Well, let's talk about the Yankees. Let's talk about the Yankees here, Vinny. And again, I know I'm asking a current player in the in Major League Baseball to talk about what's wrong with another one, but I got to ask you, like, what do you think is up with the Yankees? Why they have gone home again with all the talent that they have, the pitching that they have, the salary advantage that they have over most? Why?
0: Yeah, so I think first I need to preface with, I play for a team that has not beaten the Yankees in 3 years now.
1: Well done.
0: We got lucky once in the playoffs against them, according to one of their players, and that was the last time we beat them, so I suppose he was right. But first off, I just think winning is really hard, and I think winning is especially hard when your best player isn't able to go. So, and I know that there's going to be conflicting reports on what he says, what the team says, but clearly somebody wasn't comfortable enough with him going and putting himself out there. We'll never know. He'll say he was ready. They'll say he wasn't. They weren't comfortable with it, whatever. They're the only people that really know. I don't know. They made some mistakes in that series that, like we talked about with Tampa, you just can't make. And it, what's like, they beat the crap out of the Red Sox, right? Like, they, it's not like they came into

0: the playoffs limping. They scored 18 runs or whatever it was in the first two games, and they were really good, and then they ran into a juggernaut team. So I think sometimes you just run into a team that's playing better than you, that is better than you, and I think that's what happened. But obviously everything is magnified in New York, and Boone will take a lot of heat. All these guys will take a lot of heat, and it's just sometimes you run into a team that's better than you.
1: Yeah, the general manager, Brian Cashman, is going to run in a lot of heat, but he's used to it. He's used to it, having been there for as long as the Steinbrenner family has had him and apparently is going to continue to have him. And that's kind of what I said at the top of the show, Vinny, earlier in the program, pardon me, that, you know, if you've got a salary advantage over, say, Tampa, just as an example, mm-hmm. you know, and Giancarlo Stanton in a sweep gets one singular at-bat as a pinch hitter, and Carlos Rodon doesn't throw a single pitch, and combined, they made $56 million this year. What does it matter to have an advantage? It doesn't matter. The salary advantage doesn't matter if the way the roster is constructed or the way that the playoff series is constructed and the way that the manager is pushing buttons or told to push buttons. What does it matter? It doesn't matter at the end of the day.
0: That's an interesting one, because you go into the year and if four of your best starting pitchers are available in the playoffs, you're feeling pretty good about what you got.
1: Right.
0: So you go Cole, Schlitter, Fried, and you would think if Rodon doesn't pitch, things went really well for you. Now we have our game one starter for the championship series. That's tough, because you always want a gluttony of starting pitching. But I guess if you don't get to use it all, or maybe should have moved somebody to the pen, which I don't know which one of those guys would be the most comfortable with doing it, because starting pitchers are a different breed when it comes to things like that. They had a solid bullpen. It's just one thing that's interesting about the Yankees that you would think would be different is they don't throw extraordinarily hard from the bullpen. They have really good arms. They just don't have like the high end velo that some teams have. And if you look at Milwaukee or something like that, but
1: or San Diego, you know,
0: San Diego
1: just got dispatched.
0: 100%.
1: Right.
0: But those guys don't just grow on trees, even though sometimes it seems like it.
1: Yes.
0: Yeah, I don't know what you do there. Obviously, they're going to take a ton of heat, but Cashman has seen it all before. I think as the game continues to grow, other teams are doing things good too. Like, it's not like in the 90s where, you know, the Yankees were buying championships, so to speak. Obviously, they're still trying to do that, but other teams have invested so heavily in the R&D department, as the Yankees are as well. But they're always going to feel the pressure to go out and pay top dollar guys. Just because of the market that they're in, even if they might not think that they need to do that all the time, but it's kind of the place that they're in right now. So I think if you're them, you just try to keep moving forward with the really good players that you have, and try to, as small market teams would say, you try to win on the margins. And not that any Yankee fan wants to hear that, but when you win 90 some games in the regular season, like, it's hard to call it a failure, but I get why it would be there.
1: Vinny, thanks for the time, sir. You nervous about the Cleveland Browns this weekend or what? What do we got?
0: I'm never nervous going into a game, ever. The Jets are going to win by 7. It's going to be a good day. The Browns are going to go back down to earth, and it's going to be good.
1: Okay. Man, you sound like Clint Kubiak at halftime. We're up, and
0: we're
1: going to
0: win
1: the game.
0: That was, everybody knew the Chiefs were going to win as soon as he said that, right? That was tough. I should have went ahead and live bet it immediately that the Chiefs were going to win. You give them, like, when that fumble happened, it was just like, yep, we're back. We are back to normal.
1: Yeah, right. Exactly. That exactly happened. And, you know, right now I'm feeling good about your guillotine league, where I just snagged Christian McCaffrey because my son got chopped. He is so upset being chopped from your
0: Some of my friends that are in that league, specifically Cam and Cheese, who's Cheese Tony, they love Cooper getting so upset. It's their favorite thing.
1: Vinny, he is so upset. Like, we had to console, my wife and I had to console him the next morning.
0: Yeah.
1: Because he's like, Justin Jefferson, Jalen Watson, Christian McCaffrey, Chris Olave. And, you know, he's 15, so he's also looking on the app what he would have been ranked next week. And he was
0: Welcome
1: first.
0: To the real world, Coop. The best teams don't always win. It's who plays the best that week.
1: That's it. Well, if he didn't learn that as a Yankee fan last night either. Vinny, thanks for the time, brother.
0: You be well. Thank you, guys.
1: Go home to the missus.
2: Hey, Vinny
1: Pasquantino, everybody, right here on the Rich Eisen Show.
2: There he goes.
1: Susie and I do like it too, how much Vinny is giving Coop the business.
3: That's cool.
1: I have kept
4: non-stop.
1: Susie up to speed.
4: Yeah, it's nonstop.
1: You know, I've kept Suze up to speed of how Vinny addresses Coop. And after Coop got guillotined the other night, he texted me. He goes, "You got a good headshot of Coop because I've got an all-time meme coming in."
3: Oh God!
1: And he memed him on a Woody Johnson photograph in a jet hat.
4: He had the ice. 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
1: He had it working.
4: Trying to find it.
3: I mean,
1: he had it working. 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
1: 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Why don't you? Okay. Joe Burrow claims Ohio State as well as LSU. Or let's put it this way. Ohio State fans claim Joe
19: Burrow. They claim him, yeah.
1: And then I've asked him. Thinking he'd be like, come on, I won for LSU. But no.
4: No, he kind of likes. He's from Ohio.
1: He kind of likes the connection.
4: Yeah, he's from
1: Ohio. Kids from Ohio. Yeah. Just because they said, go down the road, Joe. Don't have a spot for you here right now. Go ahead and throw 60 touchdowns, which sounds like a, you know, an exaggeration just so I could make a point, but it's not. He actually did throw 60 touchdowns this season.
4: Yeah, he's amazing.
1: Crazy. But sometimes every now and then he'll let it loose that, you know, he got into Ohio State. That's the setup I have for this soundbite. Go for it.
20: Is there one thing that galled you coming out of the game that you really
21: that what?
20: Galled you.
21: Oh, I don't know that one. You have to bring the Webster's out for me.
20: Is there any one play that really pissed you off that you wanted to say, I'm going to work on this Wednesday?
21: Yeah, not worked on, but, you know, obviously the red zone interception is the one that really stands out as one that was easily avoided and, you know, put our team behind the eight ball. So, you know, I can't make those critical mistakes like that.
1: See where I went with that setup? Call. I'm very proud of myself. No, he just, you know, he needed a dictionary.
4: Yeah.
1: I guess he got his education at LSU too, so.
4: Go Tigers.
1: Anything right now for me to hype myself up when it comes to Michigan football on a bye week right now? I am just, it's just not great.
4: Long.
19: You know, it'll be okay though, right?
1: Well, I mean, the world will keep spinning, yes.
19: Yeah.
1: I mean, we could use that as an appropriate analogy, right?
22: Still here in LA.
1: Yeah. The old Kyle Shanahan, hey. By Sunday, we could all be in trouble.
4: Yeah. Us or San Diego could just be good.
1: But anyway,
22: wiped off the map. Exactly. I was going to say.
1: Should be fine for Joe. Is Joe Burrow going to have his receivers this weekend or what?
4: Well, Ja'Marr Chase is still in the protocol, but he was spotted at practice today.
1: Okay.
19: That's good.
4: So that's a good sign.
1: Okay.
4: And then T. Higgins, you know, is battling the abductor. And so, you know, there's no real update on that.
1: They're in Miami.
19: What's he need to practice?
1: They are in Miami. That's the Bengals are the
4: All right, T. Higgins.
1: They're the survivor pool darling of choice for this.
4: I would imagine so. Yeah, T. Higgins is jogging on the rehab field. Good sign.
1: There's a rehab field?
0: Well, he's out there.
1: Is that like the pond compared to the pool?
4: Yeah.
0: Probably a little bit nicer.
1: The rehab field. What is it? Is the rehab field.
0: No playing.
1: What do we got?
4: Oh, Bengals have a rehab.
1: Quarantining them? What the hell does that mean? What the hell does a rehab field mean?
0: Oh, it's guys. That means they put them to the side so active players aren't running around.
4: Guys who are active?
0: Run into
4: guys
0: them
4: who are trying to come back.
1: But is it a separate piece of turf? That's for the rehab field.
0: I'd imagine. You know, you don't get like the main, you don't get the big piece of chicken. You know, you get the little piece of chicken. Right. It's like, wait, it's like a kid's stable?
4: Kids table.
1: Is that what it is?
0: Yeah, it's a rehab.
4: Practice area, kids table.
0: You don't get the tomahawk size.
1: That means I like to go grazing for food here. It's for the kids table. He was wearing cleats, but no helmet or jersey. That's where you get the daddy tax of the chicken nuggets.
4: It's still wild that the Bengals players have to cross the street to go to their practice field.
1: Yeah. That's odd. Okay.
4: There's literally traffic.
1: That's where the rehab field is.
0: Turtle and Drama love the kids table.
5: I hope you're saying.
0: Bar mitzvah, if you
4: literally.
0: Know.
4: All right, I guess.
1: We did this to start the program.
0: Yeah.
1: And just like any good idea that anybody has in sports TV, you got to beat it down on the ground to the point where you don't want to do it anymore.
0: We haven't reached that point yet.
1: I don't think so.
13: What else you want to know?
5: I think it's a long time.
1: 7-2-2 teams in the National Football Conference that we were wondering if it was for real or for Gazy.
4: What was the final tally? Did you write those down?
1: I do believe I went 5 for real and 2 for Gazy.
4: All right. Let's be a little mean.
0: Right.
1: I don't understand. It's not mean. It's clear-eyed, full-hearted. Can't lose.
4: Got it.
0: Shout out to Principal Taylor.
1: Yep. So now there's 5-2-2 teams. And by the way, we're going to do this again when we've got 3-3 teams. We're going to keep doing this. As long as there's 500 teams in the NFL, we're going to keep doing this segment.
0: Look, as long as people are real or fugazi in life, we can keep doing it.
1: I think so.
4: Till the end of time.
1: Right. At any rate.
0: Here it is.
1: 5 AFC teams entering week 5 at 2-2. I'm wondering, who's for real and who's fugazi? So.
0: Are they for real?
1: Hmm?
0: Or are they fugazi?
4: We all look so serious.
1: What's with the round of applause?
5: Brockman wanted some applause for everyone. It does it. We need some applause.
4: Let's hype it up.
5: Yeah.
1: Okay.
4: Let's hype it up.
1: All right. So who are the AFC teams that you want me to?
4: All right. First up, 1-2-2 team in the AFC East. You may have heard of them. Six-time Super Bowl champion, the New England Patriots.
1: Totally.
0: Patriots.
1: Fugazi.
0: Are they for real?
1: Absolutely.
0: Or is this how we're going to do this? Or are they fugazi?
1: Okay, my bad. I'm sorry, I just jumped the gun because they were so fugazi, I couldn't wait.
4: Yeah, you're so excited to jump on
1: totally
4: them.
1: Totally fugazi.
4: Yeah, of course.
1: How are they for real? I mean, just because they, went in Buffalo and beat my number one team in the power rankings in their house, handed them their first loss in their new stadium? That makes them real automatically? Efton Chisholm is going to make one-handed grabs every single time out? Drake May is suddenly going to start making plays?
4: They're going to keep
1: taking teams from the ranks of the unbeaten without their two best defensive players? Is that where he's going to keep going?
4: A.J. Brown is coming back.
1: When? When's he walking through that door?
4: I don't know. Maybe probably November.
1: Romeo Doubs is suddenly, the apple of your eye, huh?
4: He's wearing Gronk's number. He better be.
1: Fugazi. I need to see it against the 3-1 for real Las Vegas Raiders.
4: Okay.
1: Dude, don't laugh like that. You got married in that town.
4: Okay.
1: You like going to that town. You like gambling in that town.
4: I do.
1: Town.
4: I love
1: you
4: Las
1: like
4: Vegas.
0: Cage loves
4: like,
0: that town.
1: You like hanging in that town.
4: I do love Las Vegas.
1: I know you do. So don't laugh.
4: No, laugh.
1: Prove that you're for real. We'll see it this week. If they're for real or for Gazy.
4: Interesting.
1: Oh, man, if the Raiders beat the Patriots in the week that the Yankees get eliminated and Coop gets chopped from Vinny's league, we're going to need to sedate my son. A 15-year-old is going to need a moment.
0: Maybe we should tell Coop that it's not that serious.
1: What else you got over there?
4: Yeah, it's not. It's definitely not that. It's just sports.
1: I know.
4: How about let's go to this team. Let's go to the AFC North.
0: The North.
4: They've won a bunch of Super Bowls, too, in their career, TJ. The Pittsburgh Steelers are 2-2.
0: Are the Steelers for real, Rich Eisen? Or are they fugazi? Down there in that.
1: I keep getting the sense that they're fugazi, but they've got, again, in the same way the Eagles, too many good players. I'm concerned that Pittman's hurt, man.
4: He is going to miss some time.
1: I know.
4: He's going to miss some time. They've also lost to the team that you just said was Fugazi.
1: I know that. I know.
4: Okay.
1: Just for the moment, I'm gonna say they're for real.
4: You're hilarious.
0: What?
1: You see who's on the show on Tuesdays?
0: Yeah, like you gotta, you know, we gotta walk the line here.
1: I'm not gonna call Cam Hayward for Gazy.
4: Cam doesn't need, you know, wind blown up as, you know, his tights.
1: I think they beat the Indianapolis Colts this week and they're 3-2 and feeling good about themselves. And then they're gonna wind up after that game. Let's do it. Let's do it here.
0: Bring up this.
1: They're at Tampa, that's 4-2 before they get the Saints in Paris. That could be 5-2. Then they get Cleveland at home and Cam wants to tell Jared Verse a thing or two. That's 6-2. And then they're a bye.
4: 6-2 at the bye.
0: They've got
1: four, who beats them over the next? Who beats games. Them? Who beats them over the next month?
4: You can make a case three of those teams beat them.
1: They're for real.
0: Well, the Browns aren't.
1: And that's
0: them.
1: Fugazi.
4: The Browns literally just beat them.
0: Yeah, but they're not sweeping.
1: Finish up strong, guys. Here we go.
6: That's Fugazi.
4: Let's stay in this division.
0: Okay.
4: We were just hearing from our buddy, one of your boys, Joe Burrow. The Cincinnati Bengals are 2-2.
0: Are the Cincinnati Bengals for real, or are they Fugazi?
1: I like the chuckle. They're for real. They're for real. And they're going to show it. The Bengals are going to go to Miami. They're going to win that one. Then they got a bye. Then they're at Baltimore, home for Tennessee, taking on Atlanta. I believe that one's in Spain. And then they've got the Pittsburgh Steelers at home in a battle of the for reals at that point in time. To find out who's Fugazi. So I'll go with the Bengals being for real at this point in time, Chris Brock.
4: They've lost two in a row. Let's go to the South.
0: The South.
4: The 2-2 Indianapolis Colts.
1: I'm going to say.
0: Are they for real, Rich? Or are they Fugazi?
1: I'm going to go Fugazi.
4: What's up with Daniel Jones?
1: Great question. Until I see more of the 7-1 Indiana Jones from. Last year, we're going to go with the Temple of Doom.
4: 100%.
6: Fugazi.
1: What else, Chris?
4: Last one.
1: Last one.
4: Let's finish up strong. They got a new play caller as well.
1: Who's that?
4: The 2-2 Denver Broncos.
0: Are the Denver Broncos for real, or are they Fugazi?
1: I like the different inflections. That may be my favorite part of this segment. The Denver Broncos are for real. Get out of here with this nonsense.
0: Nonsense.
1: It is nonsense.
0: 2-2.
1: Fugazi. How are they Fugazi?
4: How good is Bo Nix?
1: That's a great question.
0: He looks regal in that picture.
1: And I think Sean Payton is slowly but surely going to say this whole idea was Fugazi.
4: My offense.
1: And what's for real?
4: Yeah, me holding the
1: diamond between my temples, man. Yeah. That's for real. So, great stuff, everybody.
4: I love this segment.
1: Tune in 2 weeks from now. We'll get a who's 3-3.
4: So we got 12. How many 3-3 teams will we have
1: less than
4: in
1: that.
4: 2 weeks?
1: Great question.
4: Yeah.
1: I'll take the under on that.
4: If I say 8.5.
1: Let's keep doing it until it gets sponsored.
4: I'm in.
0: Yeah.
1: All right.
0: Maybe a diamond.
1: Enjoy tonight's game, TJ.
4: Good luck, TJ. Oh,
1: enjoy the text chain I put you back on, man.
0: Hey, if you guys don't get crazy.
4: Can you win by 10 tonight? That'd be
0: I believe
4: nice.
0: So.
1: Oh, my gosh. Michael Douglas on tomorrow's program. It's going to be great.
0: Falling down.
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33: Into his stretch, here's the 2-2. Struck him out, swinging with a curveball. The Brewers are heading to the NLCS for a second straight year. They've got another date with the Los Angeles Dodgers. A 3-1 final score, and the Brewers say goodnight to the San Diego Padres.

0: from Buffalo Wild Wings. It's Kyle and Brust across ESPN Wisconsin. The Milwaukee Brewers are headed back to the NLCS, and they'll be at American Family Field on Sunday against the Los Angeles Dodgers after taking care of business, winning a road game in San Diego. What a series it was.
1: All the streaks they were talking about. Christian Yelich not having RBI in multiple years and almost a decade in the playoffs. The Brewers haven't won a playoff game in 12 games. All of those streaks are over, and we're heading back to the NLCS to take on the Los Angeles Dodgers. What a game that was last night. Fun to watch. Great pitching, great defense, and great Milwaukee Brewers clutch play.
0: We do want to hear from you, the K&B fan, at 800-990-3776. The Carbless Talk and Text Line. This is more. We're on YouTube at ESPN Milwaukee and at ESPN Madison. And Alex Strofe is running the show today. I just want to test this out just because, you know, Strofe, are you with us? I'm trying to be respectful to the patrons at Buffalo Wild Wings. So I gave it my best shot.
2: They understand. They know how it goes around here. It's all they about do the Brewers.
0: They do understand, and the Alex Strofe is in full force as expected. Hey, look, like I mentioned, what a series! But like, it's so much fun when it's what a great series, and your team comes out on top.
1: Yep.
0: And so, obviously. There's so much from this series that I feel like before you turn the page to the Dodgers, you got to take a moment, right? Like, it's the 24-hour rule.
1: Yeah.
0: You get to celebrate what you accomplish.
1: You saw
0: They sell. Trevor McGill found more beer and said, I found more beer.
1: No, absolutely. If the players get to celebrate going to the NLCS for the second time in 2 years, then we as fans also get to celebrate our Brewers winning on the road and going to the NLCS. There are so many great storylines that we saw. And here's the thing. The catalyst of it all for me, Ben Bruss, of all the great storylines we see, is the same guy. It is Pat Murphy making sure that he's pulling the right lever, pulling the right strings, and making sure that these guys are ready to go and be ready in the biggest moments. And that's exactly what you witnessed yesterday.
0: I was listening to the Rich Eisen show on the way on ESPN Radio, ESPN Wisconsin, and he was going through all the teams and whatnot, and the common theme was at the end he had said, you know, that Pat Murphy, man, his interview in game, like, he's done this. He's been a top of conversation before. He's easy to root for, like, you know. And so the fact that even Rich Eisen, who only talks football for 99.9% of his programming, or a actor or whatever, entertainment, he went baseball and he mentioned Pat Murphy, as he should and as we all should. And I guess what I want to know from everybody is, like, who deserves, like, a shout-out? Right, because in playoff baseball, there's so many different guys that come through in different games that you almost don't want to just get lost in game four. Game one through game four, there were different players that made an impact in a special way, and I don't want it to get lost, right? In game one, you could point out a specific pitcher, but it was five innings from the bullpen that were tremendous after you didn't get the start from Jacob Mizrowski that you assume you're going to get when he's on the mound. Game two, you obviously have the heroics of Jackson Churio, but do you want to shout out somebody else of how they got to Jackson Churio, like a Gary Sanchez? Like you, if you have somebody that you think deserves a shout out for their performance and their contribution in any way, 800-990-3776. Call us and let us know who you want to give praise to. 800-990-3776. The Carbless ESPN Wisconsin Talk and Text Line. Kyle, You lead us off.
1: You already know. Listen, there's so many great names, but the one name that I love, that's my boy, is Garrett Mitchell coming through for the Crew yesterday. My boy went 2 for 4. He drove in a run. He scored a run. He had a triple. But then on top of that, he had the most important play in Milwaukee Brewers playoff history, the most electrifying play in Milwaukee Brewers playoff
0: history.
1: History. That was amazing. That is the most memorable catch, defensive play in Brewers history, period. Him in that moment, bottom of the eighth, Manny Machado up. He hits it, and Manny starts to do a home run strut. The commentators who hated the Brewers start talking about he just got into it. And what did Garrett Mitchell do? Went and snatched the soul out of every Padres.
0: You know what I said?
1: Out of the air.
0: And one! He got tackled. He's getting grabbed. It's like through the contact and the foul.
1: It was absolutely amazing. Garrett Mitchell to bounce back the way that he did, especially after that game 3 that he had, performance where he just looked lost at the plate. That was special for him to have that moment for the Brewers. Not only did he do it with his bat, he did it with his glove. He did it with base running. Garrett Mitchell was very, very special yesterday, and he played a significant role in the victory that the Brewers had. That home run robbery was a thing of beauty for Brewers fans. Thank goodness for that low wall they got there.
0: Yeah, I mean, and
1: that's crazy. That'd be weird as a fan being right there.
0: And, like, imagine if that was Luis Lara in center jumping into the crowd versus a much taller Garrett Mitchell being able to reach and have his presence there.
1: It was just a thing of beauty. So Garrett Mitchell, shout out to him. He's up and he's down throughout the season. He has his streaky moments, but out in center field, he was fantastic. At the plate, he was fantastic. So Garrett Mitchell is my player of the game, and also he's getting my player of the series because he came through in a moment to send the Brewers on to the NLCS.
0: That's very palmy of you, Kyle.
1: Oh, what do you mean it's palmy of me? The moments are short.
0: I know. I'm just saying, like, I said shout outs, and you're just going to the low-hanging fruit.
1: No, low-hanging fruit? That ain't low-hanging fruit. That was my guy. Y'all know how much I like Garrett Mitchell. That's
0: I don't, if we're being honest. Like, when you said my guy, Garrett Mitchell, I can't recall you being, like, Garrett Mitchell's my guy.
1: He was the guy that I said in this series when we talked about it going into the series.
0: Did you say that last Thursday?
1: Yeah, I said Garrett Mitchell. And then on top of that, Garrett Mitchell before the season was my guy. I'm a big Garrett Mitchell fan. Big Garrett Mitchell fan.
0: Big Garrett Mitchell fan.
1: I love all the Brewers. Some of them have a little spot for you. Garrett's one of the dudes I'm soft on.
0: Soft spot.
1: Remember we were talking about if we should put Luis Lara at center yesterday, how a fan said
0: Pat
1: that.
0: Pat Murphy said bumps all that.
1: I said, I love Mitchell.
0: He had
1: Garrett.
0: The conversation with Bowers, Terang, and Mitchell. And obviously, you know, Jake had 2 walks to start the game. Bryce had a nice hit opposite field.
1: After his third at bat, Ben, I was like, oh, come on, Bryce. Come on, Bryce. We need you. And he finally came.
0: I know, and you could see the frustration mounting from fans that you were texting with, maybe following along on Twitter. It was bubbling up.
1: I was getting irritable, getting real irritable. It's too tight for Bryce not to be coming through like everybody else.
0: Jeff with a great shout out.
1: Yes, here.
0: And this is what this is for you to give a shout out to anyone through the 4 games of the NLDS that deserves a shout out. Aaron Ashby is the most important pitcher on the team, not named Jacob. What he's done all year has been impressive, and he deserves a shout out. And I would say for all of those who, I mean, going back to last year, it was like Ashby's opening, then to the regular season of Ashby's pitching again, all of that accumulated to him being ready for that moment. Wow. Going 3 innings and being absolute nails. And I don't know, I've gotten way too many texts about this. I think people think I look like Aaron Ashby.
1: Because you are balding like him.
0: Okay, that was too far.
1: Y'all do have oval heads, though, so maybe that's what it is. You should ask your daughter, is this dad? Is this dad?
0: Okay. Yeah, I should show her a picture because she'd be like, who's that? And if she says, that's you, then it's confirmed.
1: Or if she says, oval head, then that's for sure confirmed as well.
0: The entire bullpen is a shout-out, but I want to hear from you. I want to hear your voices as we are celebrating for 24 hours. The Brewers heading to the NLCS to face Dodgers back-to-back years. I would like to give a shout-out to Christian Yelich.
1: Okay.
0: I think Christian Yelich deserves a shout-out. I've been very, very, very hard on him. Very hard.
1: You wouldn't have benched.
0: Well, I mean, to the point where, like, last year it was, I think I ended the playoffs with a video about, like, if I have to watch a playoff ground ball to second and first base every single game next year, I might lose it. He did have a couple.
1: He did it every single game, I feel like, but
0: he also delivered with hits, and he had an RBI, first time since 2018, monkey off the back. And he got the C captain put on his chest, and it doesn't matter what the reason is to why he performed. All that matters as fans is seeing your guys perform.
1: Yeah.
0: And he performed, and you could also give him a shout-out whether you believe that Mason Miller was tipping pitches or not. He stole again yesterday in the ninth.
1: Sure did.
0: But he also stole, most importantly, in the ninth again. Ninth, yes, against Mason Miller, which led to maybe him and Sal Frelick tapping their head if it was an off-speed pitch or not doing anything if it was a fastball, laying off the curveball. Gary Sanchez, I know I'm taking too many now, right? Like the Gary Sanchez getting on base for the opportunity for Jackson to send it away with a walk-off, leading to game three, which again, like, it was a competitive game. You can give some shout outs there to William Contreras, like, kind of setting the tone with the home run and doing his trot and saying, hey, we belong here. They battled, they scrapped, they clawed, they had 11 hits and 10 hits. And so
1: you were supposed to be talking about Christian Yelich to shout out. You're going through the whole damn team.
0: I know, because I'm excited. I'm breaking my own rule because it's going to happen. You can break the rule too.
1: No, it really is for Brewers fans to be able to enjoy that. And what makes it even more special is staying up late and being able to just to stay up late and getting the payoff.
0: Let's go to Joe in Ohio. Joe, you're on the Carbliss Talk and Text line. We're live from Buffalo Wild Wings. It's Kyle and Brust across ESPN Wisconsin. Who's your shout out for?
3: I wanted to shout out Sal Frelick. I know he didn't play game one, but game two, got on base, threw out Machado, scored the winning run. I think that throwing out Machado play was the reason we won that game, because if he doesn't do that, then there's a runner on third with two outs, and you have no idea what happens afterwards. Then obviously scoring the winning run and getting a walk on Mason Miller. I think he hit like 340 this series, so just a massive shout out to an underrated guy like Sal Frelick.
0: Well, I'm glad you brought that up, Joe, because he was a part of many conversations. June, he had a great June, but as the trade deadline loomed, it was like, all right, like, is he going to be around even after this year? I know he got hurt, but like from the conversation of all the prospects, is there going to be room for him? You sign Luis Lara, where does he fit in? And where he fit in was when he got the opportunity, he's a gamer. He lefty-lefty against Robbie Ray. I believe that was when he went opposite field, or maybe it was game three, but I'm just saying, like, the way he's delivered with his bat, his intensity, I think there's a sense of confidence that he brings when he's doing good things. I think the team really rallies behind seeing Sal have success. Yeah. When he finds success, the team loves the vibe of Sal and what he brings.
1: Yeah, I think when you talk about character guys, personality guys inside the locker room, Sal obviously has a really just a personality that resonates amongst the guys. So even though we don't know what the future holds with him, we do know this season he played a hell of a series this past series against the Padres, and I know the Brewers will look to him again when they go up against the Dodgers, especially with a young Luis Lara that you have out there as well, where he may not be, quite ready for the moments.
0: Sal was, and that's ultimately a big shout-out who is, Joe took your guy, Alex Stroff, but give us a Salvatore.
2: Dude, but seriously, I mean, the shout-out is so worthwhile. The shout-out is so deserving for Sal Frelick, because this is a dude who effectively was Wally Pipped while he was on the IL, right? Luis Lara came in, took his job, and then in game two, they turned to him. And I don't know how you go the rest of the postseason, hopefully all the way through the World Series, winning eight more games. I don't know how you go a single game without starting him in right field. He absolutely proved he belonged. And he's kind of the veteran or the older brother in this scenario with Luis Lara. Let him take it the rest of the way. Lara will have some opportunities, but Sal effectively won his job back for the remainder of the postseason in the matter of three games. Impressive stuff from him.
0: You're getting a little aggressive.
2: No,
0: his lefty splits have been horrendous this year.
1: I mean,
0: no, you're just excited. I get it, but like in terms, I think
1: bench him for the there might be seven more games and potentially 14 more
0: like,
1: games.
0: Like Mara's a switch hitter. You put him in right against lefties when Sal's going left to left, even though he did have a hit. It's just like you. What happened is it made life easier for Pat Murphy because he doesn't have to just rely on a young Luis Lara. He can trust Sal more than Luis Lara based off what he's shown. 800-990-3776. Give your shout out to anyone who deserves one after four games in the NLDS. Robin Kenosha, you're up with Kyle and Bruss live from Buffalo Wild Wings in New Berlin.
4: Hi. Thanks for taking my call. I guess my shout out is for Gasser. I mean, for such a young man to come in under that kind of pressure and perform like he did, he deserves a big shout out.
0: Abso-freaking-lutely, Rob. And I mean, when you think about Robert Gasser, he wasn't part of conversations. It was really for the majority of the season until Harrison fell off. It was Ms. Harrison Henderson, and then Gasser got moved, and Dustin May was in a start where he got hit by a line drive right up the middle, and he came
1: first
0: out the game.
1: First inning,
0: whatever. Sure. It was very early, and guess who came in and pitched a great game? It was Robert Gasser.
2: Hasn't looked back since.
0: And that's what I was going to mention. Since that moment, he has gained confidence, and there's no way to put it other than when you think back, it'll be a great trivia question one day as Homer plays Rain Man on Wednesdays on 94.5 ESPN. Who was the starting pitcher when the Brewers won their first playoff road game after 12 straight losses?
1: Yep.
0: It was Robert Gasser.
1: It was. And to me, what I love about this team and Robert Gasser, as we call him, Bobby Gass yesterday, is the fact that got into a little bit of some base runners in the first inning and found a way to get out of it. That's what I love.
0: We'll continue to take your calls. Any shout-outs you have for the Milwaukee Brewers players? I see some Chris Hook coming in. If you have anything to get off your chest, if you just want to celebrate and get the stress of playoff baseball off your chest, we are here for you. It's Kyle and Bruss across ESPN Wisconsin live from Buffalo Wild Wings in New Berlin. We're with you celebrating the Brewers heading to the NLCS next.
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10: 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Collier came through on both sides of the ball in the Spartans' 20-14 upset victory over Plymouth, helping West Bend West stay in the Glacier Trails Conference title race. The senior hauled in six catches for 129 yards and two touchdowns, including the biggest play of the night. With just under 8 minutes remaining, Collier caught a 47-yard touchdown to give West Bend West a 20-14 fourth quarter lead. And his night wasn't finished there. With Plymouth looking for a last-second comeback, Collier intercepted a desperation pass on the game's final play to seal the victory. 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
3: Is Mitchell at the warning track at the wall, and he jumps and makes the catch. He took a home run away from Manny Machado, and the Brewers stay in front by two.
4: And one! And the foul from Garrett Mitchell making the catch in center field. Series MVP? Question mark?
5: Oh, that's easy.
4: I mean, Jackson Churio is an option as well.
5: Six RBI.
4: Yeah, so you're taking Jackson.
5: Oh, at the series MVP, yeah.
4: Okay. I could make an argument that the bullpen deserves it.
5: They were lights out.
4: Like, I really could. Because Jackson came up in big moments.
5: He did.
4: But his, like, you know, I what did he end up? Like
5: three for 19 for 16, something like
4: so
5: that.
4: So from an average standpoint, not great. He did provide the RBIs. He did provide the walk-off. But from a four-game consistency standpoint, are you kidding me? The way that the Brewers managed the bullpen was phenomenal. It was absolutely phenomenal.
5: The guys came up. They stepped up in a huge way. I mean, you're talking yesterday, just in general, being able to shut teams down. You think about game one where Mizorowski gave up 3 runs and the bullpen gave up 0. And then you talk about in game two, the bullpen just gave up. Or was a game, might have been game 3 where the bullpen gave up a run. But they were just absolutely lights out and fantastic. And they are the absolute reason why the Brewers
4: won. Well, game 3 was the JoJo Romero, Sensatella, Dustin May, basically trade deadline acquisition game.
5: And they had the home run. But other than that, they were lights out. So and that should give fans confidence, right? Because this was the best bullpen in baseball throughout the entire year, basically. And then in the playoffs, you had 2 great bullpens and the Brewers came out on top. And the guys did what they're supposed to do. Having a guy like Aaron Ashby do what he did yesterday, even when you talk about Sensatella and JoJo Romero, like, those guys were still really good. Like, they contributed. Sensatella came in 2 different games for the Brewers.
4: Yeah, game one, he came in much earlier than I expected in a big moment.
5: Yeah, you didn't know who was going
4: to
5: be.
4: Let's go to the Carbliss Talk and Text Line, 800-990-3776. You can give a shout-out to anyone. You can give us a series MVP, or you can just celebrate on the Carbliss Talk and Text Line. Chef Ed, you're up with Kyle and Brust live from Buffalo Wild Wings in New Berlin.
5: What up?
6: How's it going, guys? A great, great day. You know what they say, great minds think alike. And you guys are kind of stealing my thunder today. Ben, I was going to mention about Yelly with the captain on his jersey. And then I was going to say when the guy called in about free, like I wanted Strophy to El Salvador. And you guys did that. So we're thinking the same today. It's like everything I wanted to say in the comments. But the bullpen was the best. And now since all 3 of us, you, me, and Strophy, and Kyle, jump right in. You bring up the end strong. You know it's coming. Brewers.
4: What?
5: What was that?
7: What are you doing? Chef Ed, where are you? Do that again.
5: Yeah, that was not what I expected.

0: And that continues into the NLCS.
1: What was that?
0: Yeah. Let's go, Buffalo Wild Wings.
2: BW3 is out here in New Berlin.
0: We got some Brewers chance,
2: baby.
0: Too. I love it. I love it. I love it. Kyle and Brust across ESP Wisconsin, hanging with you. Give a shout-out, give your series MVP, or just celebrate at 800-990-3776.
2: You know, the
0: Carbless Talk and Text Line.
2: Actually, the real MVP, I said Jackson, I take that back. The real MVP of this series is Pat Murphy.

0: MVP, we can look at the players, but there is one individual that gets the most out of these guys, and that is Pat Murphy. You just saw the manager from the Padres. He wanted to do his all. He didn't want to do the interview on camera. He was too nervous. You could feel that he was nervous. Pat Murphy said, come on. I'll join you again. I'll have this interview right here during the game. I'm not going to overcomplicate things.
1: But we got a shout out for Craig Stammen for overusing and overexposing their bullpen in the first three games. Hard to win with only 11 pitchers.
0: I thought he overmanaged the game, personally. I just thought he was thinking way too deep. Even going into, I don't want to do the interview on camera. It's like, I want to be locked in and focused. That's a young manager, first-year manager, who doesn't realize that it's just a game. Have fun. You ain't got to be all stressed about everything. Whether you do an interview on camera or not, it's not going to impact how the team performs. You have guys that are adults and who are professionals. They're going to do their job regardless of what you do.
1: A wise man once said, the job's not finished, says Robert on YouTube. I agree, but I had stated earlier and I'll state it again. There's a reason why the Brewers celebrated in their locker room. The rule is 24 hours before you turn the page. They're getting closer to 24 hours. They're on their way back from San Diego. They're going to get rest. They're at their ballpark. And what did I have in my pocket if I needed it for game five? That's not needed anymore. Jacob Mizorowski.
0: Oh,
1: you didn't
0: right.
1: even need to use him game five. You can now have him full go in game one. Yeah, think about the theatrics of this. If they decide, which I think they will, go Tarek Skubal. Jacob Mizorowski and Tarek Skubal, game one at American Family Field on Sunday. We're going to get to the Dodgers. We are. But right now it's about celebrating, and whatever you want to get off your chest, you can. If we've missed anything, fire away. Let's go to Josh in Kenosha. Josh, you are on the Carbless Talk and Text Line with Kyle and Bruss live from Buffalo Wild Wings.
2: What's up, guys? First off, yeah, great play by Struff's brother taking that homer away. Ben's brother Ashby pitched well last night. If you take a picture of Ben and Ashby, put them side by side, and just put glasses and hat and beard on Ben. Oh, yeah, if you put a beard, glasses, and a hat on Ben, It's Ashby's twin brother, I'm telling you. Struff could AI something together.
1: I was legitimately in a work meeting today in which somebody pulled up and shared a picture of Aaron Ashby because everyone in the room thought I looked like him. So I guess I got to roll with it. And you know what? He pitched his ass off. So kudos to him. And if I look like him, I'm getting old. Stuff happens. I just hope I don't bald as fast. So thank you, Josh and Kenosha. Ben Brust and Kyle Wallace hanging with you. Are we missing anything? Strofe, have we missed anything? Have the fans. Oh, he's on the phone.
0: Trevor McGill being lights out. That's another one. I mean, he did his job.
1: Yeah, I mean, we kind of mentioned the bullpen.
0: Yeah, but Trevor individually, he did his job. William Contreras, you mentioned him a little bit before, but like, you can keep going up and down. Cooper Pratt.
1: We were both thinking about it at the same time. I was going to say, he had three errors.
0: Yep.
1: And it could have compounded. And then when he made the play in the hole late in that game where he fired it across he had an error prior, like that was a big time not letting mistakes compound.
0: This is exactly what I wanted. This is perfect for the rookie where his mistake did not turn to a tragedy for the Milwaukee Brewers. So he's able to make the mistake but also make up for the mistake. He has some good at-bats as well. Like that is perfect for a young 22-year-old who's going to be a staple of this Brewers lineup. Do you understand how invaluable this experience is in these big moments where a rookie has to deal with adversity and overcoming adversity? If there is something that the Packers can learn from the Brewers, which are a lot, is that is how you overcome adversity, is that you do not allow it to keep you down. You bounce back up. He had good at-bats, too, and so I am just so thrilled.
1: Well, how many texts and YouTube comments do you think have mentioned Pat Murphy and the Packers together so far in the show?
0: Probably a ton.
1: Yes. Because it is a theme. It is a theme. And then you see the memes and the pictures of Pat Murphy and coaching gear. What I had said yesterday was that I think Matt LaFleur needs to go to spring training.
0: Yeah.
1: If he's still around. If you have CEOs, what do they do? They do executive coaching
0: training,
1: or leadership coaching.
0: Yeah.
1: He needs the Pat Murphy school of adversity and how not to crumble. Kyle and Bruss live from Buffalo Wild Wings in New Berlin. Excited for the 4 to 6 o'clock hour here for you to come by and win something very special. But we're going to continue on. We're going to get to some callers on the other side. Get anything off your chest. Shout outs, series MVPs. or just celebrate with us as the Brewers are heading

0: to the NLCS. Don't take it for granted. More with you, the K&B fam, next.
1: You're dealing with Kyle and Brust.
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12: The 1-0. Line drive back past the middle and into center field. Another RBI, Jackson Chorio. In from third, Garrett Mitchell. It's a single, a go-ahead one in the fifth.
13: The Brewers get it done.
0: They get it done in Game 4 on the road. The NLCS is coming to you Sunday, game time TBD. You got the Packers and Bears at noon on Sunday. My guess is 9 p.m. but don't, or 7 p.m., but don't take that until you see it inked. Ben Brust and Kyle Wallace hanging with you live from Buffalo Wild Wings in New Berlin. Alex Stroph is with us. He's running the show today. Shout out to Alex and his guy Salvatore for coming through. But let's keep hearing from all of you, the K&B fam, at 800-990-3776. The Carbless Talk and Text Line. Give us a shout out to anyone who deserves it, a series MVP, or just simply celebrate with us. We'll go all the way up to Rhinelander. Ooh. Way up there. Carl and Rhinelander, you're up with Kyle and Brust.
4: Yeah, I want to give my shout out to the inventor of the pocket pancake, Pat Murphy. The way he managed everybody, just I don't know how he does it, but it's just he keeps everybody calm, cool, and collected, and I love it.
2: Yeah, I love that too. And playing into what you're saying, it was reported that there was a conversation at Pat Murphy. He pulled separately Garrett Mitchell to the side and Jake Powers to the side after their poll
0: and Bryce Terang. Adam McAlvey had that. They left him out in the broadcast.
2: And brought him to the side and had a conversation after game three. And two of the three of them came through, and another one at least got a hit.
0: Yeah.
2: And played good defense. Bryce played good defense.
0: Yeah, I mean, well, that's an expectation.
2: He had an error earlier.
0: But it's still an expectation, even if he has an error, to play good defense and bounce back.
2: So
0: Platinum Glover, for crying out loud.
2: I would just say his voice resonates.
0: No doubt. And again, the leadership qualities I know I've harped on of, like, identifying the way he leads this team and how they respond. And it doesn't matter who you are. There's a standard, and you have to abide by it because your name could be Cooper Pratt, Joey Ortiz, or William Contreras. You will be benched if you are doing something that he does not like, and you will then have to respond. Mm-hmm. And he's created a culture where you are seeing them always respond, which makes it even more fun to watch. Let's now head out to Iowa. Greg in Iowa, you're on Kyle and Brust across ESPN Wisconsin.
13: Hey, guys. I thought this is probably – that had to be probably the worst defensive series the Brewers have played all season with the errors, and they like Ortiz not turning the double play last night.
0: Oh, goodness.
13: I think it was Terang bobbling a double play on game three. And the resiliency of this team, like, to come back, it feels so much different than last year, the way they're playing right now. And I thought it was just awesome, like, as bad as they played defensively, that they didn't let it stop them and get in their heads. So,
0: you know, Greg, I'm glad MVP you brought that. Go ahead. Your MVP is who?
13: Aaron Ashby, 100%. Not even close.
0: Love it.
13: Last night was amazing. He was lights out.
0: He was. Absolute nails. That's Greg in Iowa. And I'm glad he brought up, like, the this feels different thing, because the players are even admitting it.
2: Garrett.
0: I don't know if you listened to Garrett Mitchell's interview post game.
2: Yeah.
0: He just said it feels like we belong. It's slowing down for them. And, like, I think, I'm not right often. But if there's one thing that I felt that was different about this team that could help them in the playoffs was getting to that step, right? They hadn't won a wild card series. They skipped that. They win the DS. I know the NLCS didn't go the way you had hoped. But even just being in those moments, it won't be as big of a shock come Sunday. And you're going to be at American Family Field with the Cy Young winner to be on the mound.
2: And I know all Brewers fans, we're not going to take it for granted, but we also understand the significance of what the Milwaukee Brewers are doing. We're talking about the Brewers going back to an NLCS, and that is hard within itself. But the fact that the Brewers were able to get there last year, play an entire have heartbreak, lose in four games, and play an entire season, be the best team in baseball, and then in the playoffs find a way to get back to the NLCS, that is something that is special, and I really do believe, and you're absolutely right, that there was growth that we saw from the team from 2025 to 2026 when we saw during the regular season with more consistency, but more importantly, in the playoffs, it seems like this team has grown as well.
0: Yeah, and as the caller talked about as well, like, what is this team known for? Like, not making mistakes, and they made a lot of mistakes.
2: Five of them, at least, and ones that
0: and they overcame those, yeah. Right? I don't know if they overcome those type of mistakes last year if they're happening to this degree.
2: Yeah.
0: And they sure did. Let's go to Alan and Campbell Sport. Alan, you're up with Kyle and Brust across ESPN Wisconsin live from Buffalo Wild Wings on the Carbless Talk and Text Line.
14: Hey, guys. Thanks for taking my call.

0: How concerning should we or should we not be regarding William Contreras doing his challenges, especially in the first inning, and being wrong on those? How concerning should we be? Because you don't want that to come bite you back in the butt going down the road. Thanks.
1: Well, in this game, there were some challenges, some pitches that he wanted to challenge in the eighth inning, I believe it was. And it didn't come back to bite us in the butt. But here's the thing, is that I would love for William Contreras not to tap his head in the first inning, but William Contreras has been doing all this challenging stuff throughout the season. And Pat Murphy said he has the green light to do.
2: Here's the sheep bye.
1: I can say what my preference is, but if Pat Murphy believes that William Contreras is at his best when he can be free, he can be himself, he can do what he do, then I am always okay with William Contreras doing whatever the hell he wants as long as Pat Murphy says it's okay. Because when Pat Murphy didn't like something, what'd he do? You just talked about it. He benched him. You can't be doing that. He scolded him. But if he said that he go ahead and has the green light to do it, then he has the green light to do it. So, yes, do I get a little annoyed in the first inning?
2: A little. I was so annoyed in game three.
1: As a waste, yes.
2: First pitch,
1: he did it. He still did
2: basically
1: it in the first inning yesterday.
2: Basically did it in the first inning, yeah.
1: And so, same thing. Do I get annoyed by it? Yes. But if the manager gives him the green light, then he can do what he wants. William can do exactly what he wants when it comes to that. He knows once he blows it too quickly, then he got to be more careful.
2: It still sets the team up in a tough spot, especially when they're at bat, because then they're too scared to use it. If he's wasting him behind the plate and there's a bad call and you only have one left and it could be a big moment in the third or fourth inning, you're likely not going to do it, and that can't hurt this team.
1: I agree.
2: I know.
1: But let me say
2: what you're scared to say, because you're going to agree that Pat Murphy wants William to not change anything because that's what they said on the broadcast. But in my opinion, it has to change.
1: I would love a conversation to be had, but if Pat Murphy decides that he doesn't want the conversation and he's already determined this is what we're doing, and
2: it can change. But again, my rule that I want William to have was you cannot challenge until the fifth inning behind the plate.
1: Oh, that seems a little late, but I would.
2: No, it's not.
1: I mean, that's where the margins get even tighter.
2: Yeah,
1: I mean, there's. You can't. You have.
2: I would like to say if it was a sure thing, but for William, yes. I can't say that he knows what a sure thing is based off what he's shown us.
1: I don't think he does. I would say if there is a second thought at all where you might think you might be wrong, do not challenge. I wouldn't tell him to wait until a certain time. I would say do not challenge unless you absolutely feel certain, absolutely certain that you know exactly.
2: I think he thinks he's absolutely certain.
1: No, the certain ones is the ones when he starts walking off. When William Contreras is certain. The ones where he just taps his head and he's kind of just bouncing and waiting, yes, when he's like, all right, we're going to see. Unless he knows that for sure it was a strike, then nah. So, that's an adjustment I make. But, whatever Pat Murphy says, we doing, baby. I'm not going against Pat Murphy. Look what Pat Murphy has done in 3 years. 3 NL Central division titles, back-to-back NLCSs. Come on, man. How can we go against what he's doing? He has the magic formula. He's got what it takes.
2: Again, I would like to think that with what he's doing, he will probably make that adjustment.
1: He ain't made it all year.
2: I don't know. The playoff margins are much tighter.
1: They are. I'm just
2: 162. If you burn in the first, there's another game tomorrow. There's no promises in playoff baseball. Every little thing matters, which was what made the way they won this series so great.
1: Yeah, and I know, again, I drink the Pat Murphy Kool-Aid juice just like everybody else, and I hope they do have a conversation about this first inning nonsense that is happening with all the challenges going on. But, again, if Pat Murphy decides to go a different direction, I ain't going to knock him. We'll live with it.
2: Ben Bruss, Kyle Wallace, hanging with you at Buffalo Wild Wings in New Berlin. 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There's a building. 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

0: It's been a while since Alex Stroph has done this. It is Thursday. Before we get back to the Brewers, we're going to have some fun. What I will say is if this is not Brewers themed, then he failed.
1: Well, I'll say this too. The last time, he didn't do this, but the last time he played a game, we got to talk about, are you smarter than Ben Brust?
0: Oh, that's right. I beat him.
1: Boat raced him.
0: Yeah, in my own game. He tried to take my shine, and I buried him. 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
1: he's always laughing at you.
0: Always laughing. 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
1: 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It's time for Over Under.
2: It is Kyle and Brust live from Buffalo Wild Wings in New Berlin. Excited to see anyone getting up, work, swinging by, saying hello. There's a great opportunity to win some great prizes in the 4 to 6 hour of the show. Running the show today is Alex Strofe. I tossed it over him for over under.
3: Over under time right here on Kyle and Brust. My favorite game that you guys play every single week. Good to be back in the throne for it. So, first off, you ended the segment last segment making fun of me, which I thought was very rude, and I'm just going to let our guy, Alan, speak for me.
4: You don't want that to come bite you back in the butt.
3: I really hope, guys, that that doesn't come back to bite you in the butt. You know what I'm saying,
2: Alan? And Campbell Sport may have never left Wisconsin his entire life.
4: You don't want that to come bite you back in the butt.
3: So that trash talk you were doing there, Kyle, you don't want that to come back and bite you in the butt, okay there, bud?
5: Yeah. Oh, yeah.
3: Okay. Well, caller six today for Over Under was our buddy K-Walk, and he is a believer. He is on the over. And our caller nine today was Travis out there in Cambridge, and he's on the under today. So he is, he I don't know what he would have chosen if he got the choice, but he didn't get the choice, so now he's on the under.
2: It's like a Canadian Wisconsin mix.
3: I always fade into Canadia. All right. So.
2: Yeah, it's like when I go. It's like when I go Borat. It all just like yeah, or when I go anything else. Together, it all funnels back to Borat.
3: You'll do the Giannis, and all of a sudden it's my life.
2: Then I'm Borat.
5: My life.
2: I'm Giannis.
3: Okay. All right, guys. So you said if it doesn't tie to the Brewers, I'm an idiot. It does tie to the Brewers, but it also ties to one of the most used categories in the history of over under. So. Last night during their NLDS celebration, as they were popping bottles, all the bottles had a really nice touch. They all had Wisconsin cities written on them. Do you know where I'm heading?
2: Yes, probably.
3: All right, so it's one we've done before. Several times, in fact.
2: Oh, no, I don't know. I thought he was going to say guess the top.
5: He said yes, probably. I was going to say I don't know.
3: No, you had it right. You had it right. Not the amount of bottles. It's the 10 most populated cities in the state of Wisconsin that I'm looking for today. Your over-under is 8.5.
5: We did this before, didn't we?
3: I just said that.
5: Oh, my God.
3: Do you listen? He never listens. Dude, actually, before we begin, I actually have a story. So Kyle was walking by the desk I was using today. And one of our teammates is off tomorrow that handles social media for our sister station, 620 WTMJ. And she says to him, hey, do you need me to upload anything for you before tomorrow because I'm off? And he said, well, here's what I'm thinking about doing on my show tonight. So I'm going to do this. I'm going to talk about this. I'm going to talk about that. And she's just standing there kind of giggling. And she looks at me and I go, Kyle, that's not at all what she asked you. She didn't ask you what you were doing on your show. She asked you if you needed her to upload anything. He doesn't listen to people.
5: I wanted to provide her with whether or not she thought that she would need to do something.
2: Can we play over under and you two get drinks and figure this out another time?
5: No, never. Not with this guy.
3: All right. Top 10 populated cities in the state of Wisconsin. Your over under is 8.5. Ben, you are the final answerer, and your time starts.
2: Why am I?
3: In 3, 2, 1. Because you're the only one that listens. Go ahead.
5: Keep going.
2: Milwaukee, final.
3: It's number one, 566,000.
2: Madison, Wisconsin final.
3: I don't know that you needed to say the state it is in, but it is number two at 280,000.
2: What do you think of Green Bay? I think it's the third biggest. Bay final.
3: It is indeed the third biggest at 106,000.
2: What about La Crosse?
5: Wait a minute. Before you go to La Crosse, let's do
2: Fond du Lac.
5: Racine, final answer.
3: Yeah, Racine's number five at 77,000.
5: Kenosha, final answer.
3: You have the top five. That is number four at 99,000.
5: I think Waukesha has like 60,000. You can do Waukesha.
2: Well, what was Kenosha?
3: Kenosha was 99,000. It's just a touch under 100. Racine was 70.

0: 7 at number 5.
1: Waukesha, I think, actually has 70,000.
2: Let's go Waukesha final.
0: Kyle nailed it. They have exactly 70,000 people.
1: How many?
3: And by the way, what was the over-under?
0: 8.5. You need 9 or 10. You still got 4 on the board.
3: So 9 or 10. 4 on the, so we have 6 on the board. 4 left.
1: I think Beloit is one of them.
0: Correct. When I was responding to the Beloit comment, I was responding to that you have 6
3: you correct.
0: Correct. No. Yeah, do it. I dare you.
1: I think
3: do you like my lacrosse? That's a decent size.
1: Lacrosse is definitely
3: it's
1: on
3: like
1: the
3: it's
1: list.
3: Like when I think of a TV market, it's got its own.
1: Yeah, lacrosse does have its own TV market, but sometimes it's about regional location.
3: I know, and it's like Minnesota border.
1: I think Beloit's on that list. I think Fond du Lac was a good thought as well.
3: I like Fondy.
1: I think Sheboygan is another big one. Sheboygan's very big.
3: Let's show Sheboygan final. Yeah, he was looking for the X button.
1: How many
3: people?
1: I
0: don't have it in front of me. I only have top
4: 1 10.
0: 1 minute.
1: All right, well, then at this point, that helps you. Sheboygan's big, so I think Beloit's on the list. You could try lacrosse, but I guess, I mean, we're.
0: Sheboygan is number 13 with 49,000 people.
1: Oh, okay. Oh. Wow.
3: Lacrosse? I'm stuck on lacrosse.
0: Yeah, you really are. You have not said another city in the last 2 minutes.
1: I don't know how big
0: he just keeps saying, hey, lacrosse.
3: Shut
0: Kyle.
3: Up.
4: 30 seconds.
0: They've got their own media market. Lacrosse, Kyle.
1: I think Beloit.
3: Ben. All right, Beloit and Beloit and lacrosse final.
0: Ben, do you know any other cities?
3: Of course. Okay.
0: We're both wrong. You guys lose.
1: Let's hear it.
3: Janesville.
4: 10.
0: Oh, yeah, Janesville's on the list, but you're out of guesses. Yeah. Doesn't matter.
1: Yeah.
0: You missed Appleton, which is number 6, 75,000 people. You missed Eau Claire, which is maybe the town out west.
3: Eau Claire's much bigger than La Crosse.
1: Yeah, I was gonna say Eau Claire,
0: 72,000 people. Oshkosh.
3: Okay, now how many are in La Crosse?
0: Oshkosh was 67,000. Janesville is 66,000. Rounds out your top 10. La Crosse,
1: number 11?
0: La Crosse is number 13, 14, 15?
1: 13.
0: Oh, no more than that. La Crosse is 50,000. It's right ahead of Sheboygan. What else did you guess?
3: That was a fun over-under.
0: 41,000
3: on lacrosse and Beloit.
1: Where's Beloit at?
0: Beloit has 36,000 people. So notable cities that are larger are Oak Creek and Sun Prairie. New Berlin, where you are, larger than
1: Damn,
0: Beloit.
1: Damn, Sun Prairie is massive.
0: It's about the size of Manitowoc, Beloit.
3: All right.
1: Maybe next time.
3: We'll be back in 2 minutes to get back to the Milwaukee Brewers fly from Buffalo Wild.
0: Lacrosse!
3: Kyle and Bruss with you next.
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5: Mr. Irrelevant with Alex Stroph and Josh DiMaggio.
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11: Into his stretch, here's the 2-2. Struck him out, swinging with a curveball, and the Brewers are heading to the NLCS for a second straight year. They've got another date with the Los Angeles Dodgers. A 3-1 final score, and the Brewers say goodnight to the San Diego Padres.
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3: 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Celebrating for now, but I'm also going to make you think a little bit. Because there is, well, maybe
1: before,
3: not, maybe
1: I'm
3: not,
1: sorry.
3: Maybe
1: before
3: not you.
1: Do, before we do, we know Alex Trofe is back producing the show. We have a question on ESPN
3: Milwaukee. Oh, it's horrible.
1: On YouTube. Brewers Series MVP, Jackson Chourio, Christian Yelich, Sal Frelick, or others. Sal Frelick has 0%.
3: Biased.
1: Talking about a biased poll. Why is on the list? Not a single soul.
3: Because he has.
1: Not
3: you originate the poll from that? Are you not?
0: Dude, hold on. Time out. Oh, people are going to think I'm sabotaging you guys. Your connection literally dropped there for about 4.5 seconds. So people are going to think I'm sabotaging you as you talk down to Sal Frelick. Say what you just said again.
1: Oh, we basically said this poll that you put up on YouTube where everybody can watch this live as we're live from Buffalo Wild.
0: It's happening again. I swear I'm not doing this. I swear I'm not doing this. This is unbelievable timing. This is what happens. Even God knows you shouldn't talk about badly about Sal Frelick, Kyle. That's where we're at here. Try again. I think we got you back now.
1: Yeah. I think
3: do you got? Well,
0: yeah, we
3: do
0: got
3: have
0: you.
3: A strip. Test, one,
0: yes,
3: two.
0: I got you.
1: Okay.
3: All right. It doesn't matter. You put a bias poll out. It was the series MVP.
1: And now somebody voted for
3: Sal Frelick as he's your guy. And, of course, you needed to have him a part of that poll. What I want to do here is maybe not make Kyle think because he puts the Packers number one no matter what.
1: Oh.
3: Is if you could auto give yourself a Miz start win on Sunday, would you trade that for a Packers loss? You're guaranteed a Brewers win on Sunday, but the Packers lose to the Bears. 800-990-3776 is the Carbless talk and text line. Would you trade a loss for the Packers for a win for the Brewers on Sunday?
1: Me personally, absolutely not. That's a stupid trade-off. Why would I sit here and trade off a game one win for a Packers loss in an important season? The Packers can't lose this game. Because they lose this game, the season's damn near over. But if the Brewers lose game one,
3: with
1: the season...
3: With Miz?
1: See, that's the problem. See, that's your problem.
3: No, not my problem. No. You've been scared of the Dodgers for the last 12 months.
1: Excuse me, Ben Russ. Arguably, when you look at this series... Miz might have been your third best starting pitcher in this series so far. So I'm not saying the Miz isn't important because we know how important he is. But based off what I saw from Logan Henderson, based off what I saw from Robert Gasser, and based off what I saw from this bullpen, the Brewers are going to be able, they would be able to overcome losing game one. So no, I'm not going to sit here and sacrifice the rest of the season for the Packers over one game in a seven-game series for the Milwaukee Brewers. One game does not determine how the series is going to go. So even if the Miz

0: pitched well and the Brewers lost, I believe that the Brewers will continue to get good pitching performances. It will be the bats that will determine how the Brewers do in the NLCS.
1: It's a dumb question. Packers are going to lose anyways. I'm going with the Packers. I'm going to the Packers game. They can lose by 100 for the Brewers to win. The Packers season is already over. Packers going to lose anyways. Yes, 100%, 100% because there's no championship that can be won for the Packers this year. That's the first five that came through with you telling me that you would take the Packers win over a game one win in the NLCS where they didn't win a single game last year against the Dodgers.
0: Brother, let me tell you.
1: Brother, everyone you're talking to.
0: Let me tell you this right now. Those individuals that believe that do not believe in the Milwaukee Brewers wholeheartedly. That's all that means is that when you look at this series, you do not believe that the Milwaukee Brewers have a chance to go to the World Series. Because if you think that Miz not winning game one means the series is over, you're crazy. Because guess what? The Miz is going to have an opportunity
1: to pitch twice. Stop calling me crazy.
0: No, because you agree.
1: I do agree.
0: And I'm calling
1: Everybody crazy, not me.
0: I'm calling Dumpy crazy. I'm calling Stevie crazy. I'm calling Dave crazy. I'm calling Gus crazy. All y'all crazy.
1: Stevie, oh my gosh, Kyle.
0: Yeah, I mean, that's crazy. We're willing to give up.
1: No, you're crazy.
0: The Packers can't sacrifice a loss right now. The Brewers can bounce back and lose game one.
1: The Packers aren't going to win the Super Bowl this year, dude, so who gives a damn?
0: The Brewers aren't going to sweep the Dodgers, so who gives a damn?
1: It helps their chances of winning the series,
0: which is
1: what matters more than a meaningless regular season game for no actual real goal at the end of the tunnel for the Packers.
0: I don't care how the Brewers do it. I just want the Brewers to get to four wins. So whether
1: it's more likely that they
0: win game one.
1: Oh, I don't. You have lost your mind.
0: In this series against this team, you think
1: you have Brewers, lost your damn mind? You legitimately,
0: if, you think if the Brewers win, didn't the Braves win game one?
1: Kyle, did you fall on your head after sniffing too many butts? You are usually pretty delusional, but this
0: is
1: wild.
0: Who won game one of the Braves versus Dodgers series?
1: This isn't the Braves Dodgers.
0: No, I'm just asking you a question.
1: This is not the Braves Dodgers. Because I am talking about the fact that Jacob Mizorowski is on the mound.
0: Bro, I'm not. Listen, Jacob Mizorowski could be on the mound, and he is fantastic. But the Brewers can overcome any type of loss with Jacob Mizorowski.
1: People think you're joking.
0: Based off how I'm not sacrificing the Packers losing a game on Sunday to the Chicago Bears, a divisional game, and having go down 0-2 for game one when the Brewers have six more games to bounce back with the pitching staff that they have. I believe in the crew. Unlike you.
1: Well, whatever you want to tell yourself. Let's go to the Carbless Talk and Text Line, 800-990-3776. Kyle would not trade a Packers loss for a Brewers win on Sunday. Chris and Muskego, you're up on the Carbless Talk and Text Line with Kyle and Bruss live from Buffalo Wild Wings in New Berlin.
2: Hey, I say hell yeah, I'll take a win. Packers are dead in the water, and he ain't going to win jack until Gutekunst is gone. Time for you to realize that, Kyle. Goody ain't done nothing but screw this team up, and the Brewers are going to the World Series, and I say they're going to play the White Sox.
0: World Series,
1: by the way, the Dodgers won game one, if you want to get all in my face.
0: Oh, the Dodgers won game one?
3: Hey, answer my question. Who won game one?
0: I thought the Braves won game one.
1: No, you thought wrong. Just like you've been wrong about this.
3: Yeah!
1: Strofe, you're a Packer backer.
0: Why didn't you tell me? I thought the Dodgers lost. Well,
3: who are you saying? Why didn't you tell me?
1: Up right now.
3: Why didn't you?
0: You were supposed to answer. I said, who won game one? You should have told me. I thought the Braves won game one. The Braves came back and
1: so you didn't believe everyone else. You had to look it up yourself
0: I had to confirm. Good
1: to know. Strofe, you're a Packer backer.
4: I am.
1: And obviously you see the reaction coming in right now. I mean, it's not even a question, correct?
4: No. I got to be real honest with you, Benny. I think this is a lost season. I think it's the season from hell. There's still time to turn it around for Green Bay. I just don't know if they're capable of it, especially now that Edgerton Cooper goes down. So here's what I will tell you. I know this is an advanced version of your question, but I would sacrifice every game just to get to the World Series. Not even guaranteed to win the World Series.
1: I love that.
4: I would go 2-15 just to get there.
0: Well, that's a different conversation. Talking about one game versus actually getting to the World Series, a place we haven't been to in 1982. You asked me game one.
1: But I'm also saying that I think the probability of them winning the series helps when they win a Miz start.
4: Totally agree.
1: Against the Dodgers, who just do have a better
4: It's nice to
1: get playoff experience.
4: It's nice to get the monkey off your back of winning on the road because they hadn't done it in years and they hadn't done it yet under Pat Murphy until last night. So proof of concept, I think, is important, right? Like, to prove you can go on the road in a tough environment, and props to

0: That San Diego crowd, man, they were rowdy all postseason long. That was a tough place to play. To go there and win playing the way you play, win our way, epitomized last night in game four, that gives me encouragement for when they go to Dodger Stadium. But it's still really important to win every home game. That's why you're the one seed. That's why you get home field advantage. That's why you get four home games in a best of seven series. But to see them win on the road is important. But yeah, you got to win those home games and you got to win the mid start. So game one, as you said, as you guys were talking about last week in this Padres series, it's really, really imperative that they win the mid starts. And Miz didn't have his best stuff in game one, but they still found a way. And they need to do the same thing on Sunday.
1: Absolutely, Alex Stroh. You were a smart man, just as everyone else, as people are saying. Is Kyle the only person in Wisconsin that would say that? I'm actually now wondering if anyone's going to call in and say what Kyle's thinking, that he would not trade a Packers loss for a Brewers win on Sunday. MK in the desert in Phoenix, you're up with Kyle and Brust live from Buffalo Wild Wings in New Berlin on the Carbliss Talk and Text Line.
2: So I'm not just trying to fulfill your prophecy there, but I'm 100% behind Kyle. It may be if it was any other team, but I hate the Nazis and I hate the Bears, and that's the bottom line. And the Brewers are going to be fine. I wouldn't sacrifice anything with the Brewers. I don't care what the Packers season looks like. If they beat the Bears twice this season and they still don't make the playoffs, it's still going to be a winning situation.
3: Oh, no.
1: That is the most loser mentality of all time.
3: You're becoming a Bears fan. You sound like a Bears fan, MK.
1: Yeah, oh, my God. Rolled over alive listening to that. Kyle got quiet because I don't think he agrees with that.
4: I didn't say all that.
1: I said a lot, but I didn't say that.
4: My thing is, it's the Bears, and you want to beat the Bears because the Bears have beaten you all these times.
3: Is that where we're at?
4: Three games.
3: We're in crazy town right now.
4: When you say the season's over, yeah, when you think your team sucks, all of a sudden you get happiness from being a rival. I'm not at that point whatsoever.
3: Oh, no.
4: But no, I just feel like the Packers still have a chance, so I'm not willing to sacrifice an important game for the Packers for a game one where I believe the Brewers will be able to find four wins in seven. Game one is not going to decide the series.
1: Well, I don't know if this is true or not, but I trust the K&B fam. Luke says from Oostburg, so far every game one winner, including the wild card series, has won the series in the MLB playoffs so far this year. So maybe game one looms even larger, and Kyle wouldn't trade an automatic win for the Brewers if we said the Packers had to lose. So I guess, again, Mr. Delusional is striking again. We'll have to get back to this because I want, like, Kyle has a tendency to flip-flop. We call him slides. We'll see if in 30 minutes he comes to his senses and maybe some of his buddies text him or his mom says, Kyle, you're crazy. I think Mama Wallace might be the only one that might be able to get Kyle to change his mind. But coming up next on the Yingling Guest Hotline is Jason Willey.
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1: Roughishly?
4: What two words did he combine? He wanted to combine partially
1: roughly,
4: with rough.
1: Yeah, roughishly.
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6: All right. Well, looks like we've got an issue on 43 northbound at Capitol Drive. They're saying it's a disabled vehicle. It could be a disabled vehicle in a Good Sam. There's just basically two cars on the left shoulder just north of Capitol Drive. So keep that in mind. If you're going to be heading through that area, it might be a little bit of a distraction. On westbound 94, we got backups right through the stadium to Holly Road. And then again from Calhoun all the way to Brookfield Road. Eastbound's backed up from 84th Street to 35th. Eastbound 894 also backing up out of the Hale interchange to about Loomis. So give yourself extra time there. 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And checking the TMJ4 Storm Team forecast. Today, mostly sunny skies, a high of 67. Tonight, partly cloudy, a low of 51. 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
7: David Crowley has told us exactly who he is. 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
8: And when it comes down to the immigrants, when it comes down to the LGBTQ community, I always say, I'm not an ally, I'm an accomplice. I'm gonna be with you no matter what.
7: Crowley says he'd make Wisconsin a sanctuary state and make you foot the bill for benefits for illegal immigrants. In Dane County, a repeat drunk driver here illegally killed two teenagers.
8: I'm an accomplice.
7: In Fond du Lac, an illegal immigrant tied up and blindfolded a 12-year-old girl to rape her.
8: I'm an accomplice.
7: In Milwaukee, a drunk illegal immigrant killed a Special Olympian on his way to church with his parents.
8: I'm an accomplice.
7: David Crowley said it himself.
8: I'm not an ally, I'm an accomplice. I'm gonna be with you no matter what.
7: David Crowley, fighting for illegal immigrants, not you.
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11: I would certainly hope that they would if I'm a Packers fan.
0: Three-time Wisconsin Sports Writer of the Year.
11: Believe me, I have tried to get some information on that.
0: Holding everybody accountable.
11: We felt that way last year.
0: Jason Wilde is on Kyle and Brust.
12: Kyle and Brust hanging with you. Live from Buffalo Wild Wings in New Berlin, joining us on the Yuengling guest hotline is Jason Wilde, three-time Wisconsin Sports Writer of the Year. You can read him at Channel 3000 and listen to him on Wilde and Tausch across ESPN Wisconsin. Jason, good day.
11: Do they have that retro menu going?
12: They do. It is the throwback menu. Kyle tried buffalo chips for the first time.
11: So when they first opened in Madison, I was still in college, and it was like the greatest thing that happened to State Street. They used to go by something called BW3, and it was those buffalo chips were. I've seen the commercials. I am going to go to my local Buffalo Wild Wings so I can experience. I'm not going to eat like 50 wings in one sitting as I may have done in college, but I'm definitely going to take part in the throwback menu.
12: As you should, and it's funny you say that. I remember, like, because it moved from State Street to University Ave, but I had a 1 year where our meal cards. It's just so crazy thinking of the NIL era and them driving around in Teslas and all these different types of cars. Oh yeah,
13: basketball player showed up to an event with Teslas. So I was like, oh, okay. And I get a $10 voucher to go to Buffalo Wild Wings on State Street. Jason, isn't that crazy, though? I mean, it's 14 years
11: That's
13: ago.
11: Insane.
13: But
11: it's
10: just, at least they're thinking about the environment. Insane.
13: What do you mean environment?
10: A Tesla is electric. You're trying to
13: and we had a paper voucher killing trees. Obviously, Jason, some of the locker room comments have been interesting from the Green Bay Packers. I mean, it's a rivalry week, so you're expecting it. I think I had asked Tausch this, and whose approach do you like better to the rivalry, Matt LaFleur's or Ben Johnson's?
11: What did he say?
13: He said Ben Johnson.
11: Of course he did. Yeah. I mean, I'd be curious how players feel, like how they really feel, right? Like somebody asked Tucker Kraft yesterday, I don't remember who it was, but do you wish, you know, Matt got into it, a back and forth and got after Ben Johnson more? And my thought as the question was asked was, what's he supposed to say? Like, what if the truth is, yeah, I wish he'd talk all kinds of crap at that arrogant jerkweed in Chicago. Like, if that's the truthful answer, I'm not sure he wants to say that, right? I mean, I don't think he wants to come out and basically say, yeah, my coach, I wish he wasn't being such a wimp. And I think...
13: Well, Jason, what I'd like to add to that real quick and get your thoughts is, like, if he were to do that right now, it would be really tough to, like, back up based off the performance on the field that he's seen through 4 weeks as well.
11: No doubt. And so, I just don't think that's his thing. I thought he very clearly but subtly took a shot at Ben Johnson with the thing about it's about the players. I'm not the one out there. It's not about us. But, I thought there were some players yesterday who said some really, you know, pertinent things. And... you know, I liked what Zaire Franklin said, even though he's never actually played in a Packers-Bears game yet. I liked what Evan Williams said about how it's very easy to, you know, look into the camera and talk big, but that's not going to save you on Sunday. And obviously Sean Ryan, you know, he is his own man. Like he's been benched, he's been suspended. Like he's a guy that's like, I'm going to be me. You know, these guys tried to get rid of me. I ended up with a contract extension. So I'm just going to speak my mind. And so I love the fact that, you know, he basically said, you know, they can talk all they want and we'll blank and see on Sunday at 12 o'clock what happens.
10: Absolutely, Jason. But Jason, when you think about Sunday's game, what is the thing that the Packers must do offensively in order to actually come away with a victory? Because thinking about the Packers have to run the ball, but I'm curious what you think the Packers need to do offensively.
11: I think you're right. I think they need to run the ball. I think they need to figure out a way to keep the – and Matt LaFleur flat out said this morning, so I guess I agree with him. They got to figure out a way to keep the Bears' defense on the field and keep their offense off the field. I mean, you cannot win a game in the NFL – the way the Jets played the Bears last week. The Bears had the ball for 42 minutes of the game. Mm-hmm. Like, you know, the joke was that the defensive players didn't even have to shower. Like, they weren't even sore. So, you know, you can't – that is not a winning recipe. And, of course, the problem with that is the fact that, obviously, the Packers have not been very productive running the football. So that's going to make it a heck of a lot harder on them on Sunday.
10: Vice versa, do you think the Packers' run defense is as bad as it is right now? In a sense of, when you look at it statistically, not very good. The Bears run the ball really, really well. Best run rushing attack or top two in the NFL. Do you think the Packers' defense is as bad as stopping the run?
13: And no Edgerrin Cooper.
10: Yeah, it plays a role.
11: Yeah, I would say there's a chance it might be worse, right? Now that they don't have Edgerrin Cooper. Look, Bijan Robinson makes a lot of people look bad, including Edgerrin Cooper, by the way, right? That was the one game where he did not play well before his injury. So I don't think they're as bad. I obviously would say that, you know, Menungai didn't practice again today, but I think they're still expecting him to play. Swift practiced on a limited basis. So I think the, you know, I think that is a challenging tandem, obviously. I'm not sure they're quite as good.

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1: Something changes with his injury history?
2: Yeah, I don't want to assume anything, and he walked through the locker room very briefly yesterday, but I was talking to someone else, and by the time I saw him, he was gone. Because I don't know what the toe injury is, right? It happened in the Jets game? It happen in the Jets game?
3: It was week, and it was week two, yeah, because he dropped out.
2: Right. So he didn't play the first game, played 22 snaps in the second one. Now, clearly, it's not going to play on Sunday. I think the coaches, based on their behavior and based on what Goody has done, they signed Laken Tomlinson to be the left guard, and they signed Kevin Zeitler to be the right guard. And if Aaron Banks is healthy enough to fill in, if one of those guys suffers an injury, great. And if he continues to have injury issues, they've replaced him. So, you know, I don't know what the timeline is for either of those issues. Again, that knee thing is just apparently a degenerative, not going to go away issue. And if that's the case, you know, who knows how long it's going to take before we find out what he's going to be able to do, if anything.
1: I guess what makes me always want to talk about what is going on with him, it wouldn't be as big of a conversation to restructure his contract, which make huff for him not to be on the year, correct?
2: Oh, no doubt. And you know, this is a little bit like the Jimmy Graham thing from a couple of years ago. Like, the only bigger mistake than signing Jimmy Graham to begin with was bringing him back for a second season. And at least based on the contract and based on what they've been able to get out of Aaron Banks, this is a similar situation. So, yeah, there's no doubt that this was not what they were hoping for when they moved all that money around. And so far, they've gotten very little return on their investment.
4: Well, Jason, when I think about the Brewers, because I do want to celebrate the Milwaukee Brewers, what characteristic do you think Pat Murphy could, you know, put in the Matt LaFleur in order to help turn this team around? Because I love everything Pat Murphy is doing. And Matt LaFleur, clearly with this team, they're not where they need to be. If there was something from Pat Murphy that you would take from how he manages the game and who he is as a person that you would put into Matt LaFleur, what would it be?
2: Yeah, you know, I don't know Pat well enough to speak to that. I would say this, though. I loved last night because on our show, Tausch was talking about, you know, taking Bowers out of the lineup, taking Garrett Mitchell out of the lineup, and you know, they were telling the story on the Fox broadcast of Murph just going to them and saying, look, guys, just be who you are. Just be yourself. And sometimes it's as simple as that. It seems to me like he just knows every right button to push, whether it's a pitching change or changing who's batting, a pinch hitter, or if it's talking to his guys. And obviously that paid some pretty darn big dividends last night.
1: Yeah, I think that's fair. I mean, Adam McAlvey had wrote that, and I saw you tweet about the broadcast. It was Terang, it was Mitchell, it was Bowers, all three of them, actually. I think they left Terang out in the broadcast, but they came through in meaningful ways. And I think, like, I don't know if you can take that and put it into somebody. Like, and that's not a shot at Matt. I just think, like, who you are and how you motivate, you do it in different ways. Like, and Matt's been the coach for so long that I know what you're trying to do, but I don't think it can change who he is at this point. Just like anyone who talks about Jordan Love changing the way he leads or his emotions, like he kind of shown who he is, right?
2: I mean, look, we don't, just like I don't know how Bo motivated you. You know, we don't know exactly how LaFleur is in his one-to-one with players.
1: Called me a lot of names.
2: That would not be the technique I would use, but it seemed to work for you. You had a good career. I think Matt LaFleur is probably pretty good one-to-one. You know, maybe he doesn't strike the most impressive orator.

0: impression on fans or media all the time. But, you know, I think it's worth noting, and I confirmed this with multiple people. Like last year, when the question was whether he's going to get fired or not, there were a bunch of guys that went to Ed Policy. And it wasn't, Ed coming to them and saying, hey, what do you think of your coach? And then you have to say nice things because you don't want to be the one who's saying, yeah, he sucks, you should fire him. And then he doesn't get fired, and then you got to play for him, and it gets back to him, right? These guys went to Ed. Ed did not seek them out. And that should count for something when we view, Matt LaFleur and how his players view him.
1: Well, Jason, we appreciate all the insights and the time, and we will see what happens in multiple games on Sunday and talk to you on Monday.
0: All right, boys. Take care. Be good.
1: Jason Wilde, host of Wilde and Tausch, 9 to noon across ESPN Wisconsin, where they also talk about Pella Windows and Doors of Wisconsin and the great work that they do. And I had the great work done on October 2nd. Holy cow, it hasn't been a week, but the way it's game-changed our home from the first time that we looked at our windows and our first floor, and we're like, we need to do something about this. The energy bill is too high. We got windows we can't even open. 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I'm sorry, Strofe. I feel like we have to do this, right? Like, I have to revisit the question that Kyle said he would not trade a Packers loss for a Brewers win on Sunday night. I have more that might change his mind. I have to give it a shot. He may not, but I'm going to give it a shot on the other side. I know, but as you say, when you get more data points, sometimes you say, I might change my opinion. I think I may have the chance to do that in the shortest amount of time ever of us working together. Next.
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4: Slowing down on southbound 41 from before Good Hope Road all the way down to about Silver Spring. Northbound's backed up from Capitol to Hampton. Eastbound 94, watch for delays just east of 84th Street to 68th. You're back on the brakes from Mitchell Boulevard to 35th. Westbound's heavy from 35th Street to Holly Road. And southbound 43, watch out for some delays from Capitol Drive pretty much all the way down through the Marquette interchange to about Chase Avenue. Northbound's backing up from Kilbourne to North. I'm Debbie Lozago with your WTMJ Time Saver Traffic. 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And check in the TMJ4 Storm Team forecast. Tonight, mostly clear skies, a low of 49. Tomorrow, mostly sunny to partly cloudy. A slight chance for a spotty shower in the afternoon, a high of 68. 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
1: Hanging with you live from Buffalo Wild Wings in New Berlin. Here's what I can tell you is Kyle would not trade a Packers loss for a Brewers win on Sunday. The Brewers are in the postseason. The Packers are not, says Greg. The one game has more importance for the entire season, the Brewers, than one regular season game for the Packers. Use your head. I also would like to mention, Kyle, do you know that it's 2-3-2?
3: Yes, I do. Yes.
1: So losing the first game would mean that's four road games or three road games in a row, and you'd have to win. You'd have to go 1-1, and then you got three road games in L.A., and that doesn't change your mind at all.
3: No, my team won 100 games. Why would that change my mind whatsoever? I just saw my team went on the road just last night.
1: But all you did was say the Dodgers, the Dodgers, the Dodgers, the Dodgers, the Dodgers. You were a Dodgers fan, a stan, all season long. Strofe, you were still with us on the show when he was talking about how much he loved the Dodgers.
3: Wait a minute. I did not.
11: Yeah, remember, he was Mr. 2031 there for like the entirety of a month.
3: I was. And then I said the month of September, everything changed. But the Milwaukee Brewers, here's the thing. Is y'all concerned to think one game's going to change the whole dynamic of the series? And I'm not worried about one game. It takes four wins. So if it takes four wins in the sense of they get it 3-5 or 3-6 or whatever it is, I don't care. Don't care.
1: But the seed, you would admit this team has no Super Bowl hopes.
3: Yeah, I would say that. I would definitely would.
12: So why would you not guarantee a win that gets you closer to a World Series because over a team that doesn't have hopes of actually winning a championship?
3: It doesn't guarantee me a World Series.
12: It helps the odds of getting you closer to a championship.
3: It obviously helps the odds. It makes no sense. It doesn't determine the series. One game does not determine a series. That's the whole thing for me, is that one game doesn't determine a series. And I believe whether it's Jacob Mizorowski or whether it's Logan
12: Henderson. This Kyle's worst take? 800-990-3776, the Carbless Talk and Text Line. K&B fam, Kyle would not trade a Packers loss for a Brewers win on Sunday. Is this Kyle's worst take that he's ever had on ESPN Wisconsin? 800-990-3776. I genuinely say yes.
3: Y'all playing scared.
12: I genuinely say yes. No, I'm using my brain.
3: It's not using your brain.
12: I am using my brain. I'm using logic and math.
3: So the Brewers win game one, and then the Brewers go on to lose four straight, and the Packers lose on Sunday. Where the hell does that get us as Packers fans and Brewers fans and Wisconsin fans?
12: Honestly, the same place.
3: But you're assuming then that the Brewers can't win four games in seven because they don't win game one. No, because the question is, with Jacob Mizorowski pitching game one against the Dodgers pitching staff,
12: yes, I'm going to want game one a lot more than any other game. Yes, absolutely, I stand by that 10 toes deep and 11 with my wide feet.
3: That's perfectly fine, and I believe in the Brewers team that they can find four
12: ways
3: to win.
12: 12 because I kind of have two extra toes because I got a wide foot. It's very ugly.
3: It is weird. But, again, I believe in this roster. I believe in this team.
12: You can't do the I believe stuff.
3: No, that the Brewers can overcome it. That Jacob Mizorowski arguably was the third best starting pitcher for the Brewers in the last series because other guys stepped up and rose to the occasion, and I believe that that can happen again. I'm not going to put all my chips in game one. That means you're living and dying with game one of this series if the Brewers win or lose. That's what you're saying.
12: Hang on. 20 texts just came through, and I'm trying to see if anyone is going to say it is not his worst take ever. Strofe, can you also take a gander on the Carbless Talk and Text Line to see? One game doesn't change the series, but one game changes the season for the Packers. I want whatever Buddy is smoking.
3: Yeah, we got to see that. See, here's the thing. If you look at the way
12: Kyle's
3: the Packers
12: lost his mind. Kyle only wants a summer of fun. You guys realize that it's fall, correct? That's a good point.
3: You guys are so scary. Hands down,
12: very well me the worst take ever. It is the worst take ever. Game one has the biggest impact of the entire series. That is just another statement of fact from somebody on the Carbless text line. Full stop trading a Packers losing season for a Brewers World Series win.
3: So what? Can somebody remind me what happened in 2018? Did the Brewers win game
12: this
3: one?
12: Answer
3: the question.
12: Last time you did this, you were wrong about the Dodgers winning game one.
3: Answer the question. If the Brewers,
12: this
3: lost
12: is the 2020.
3: Wait a minute, stop
12: that
3: it.
12: Was a Greg. That was a Greg Council no. team. This is a Pat Murphy
3: and
12: team.
3: And that gives me even more confidence. Game one, game two. I don't give a damn what it is. Give me a fight, Pat Murphy's. In seven, that's all I care about. It's the fighting Pat Murphy winning this game to Milwaukee Brewers.
12: Jeff in Cedarburg, this has to be the worst Kyle take he has ever made. He has the Packers. He has to be the worst Brewers fan ever. The Packers suck. They're not going to make it to the Super Bowl. This is the worst take in ESPN Wisconsin history. And I listen to Homer. That's crazy.
3: We're trying. So the Brewers in 2018 in game one of the NLCS, who won that game? Oh, that's
12: the winner. 64% out of the last 72 historical LCS series, the game one winner wins.
3: Yeah.
12: So the percentages would show that this would help a lot.
3: The Brewers won.
12: Like I said, using math and knowledge. Thank you to our great teammate, Naya.
3: The Brewers won the NLCS game one in 2018, and guess what happened in that series? Did they win that series?
12: It's not what Kyle's smoking. It's what he's sniffing.
3: Did the Brewers win that series in 2018? When they won game one in that series?
12: I don't need to answer a rhetorical question.
3: Fans should not just put everything into game one. If you believe
12: it's not about game one. It's about you putting the Packers in this and choosing the win for the Packers over a win for the Brewers. It has nothing to do with the Brewers in 2018 or the Brewers now. Is it everything for you choosing a win for a team that is meaningless to the overall season versus something that is way more meaningful in the present right now?
3: I'll take a gentleman's sweep for my Brewers. Give them game one if my Packers win as well, and then we'll win the next four. Yeah. That's the thing is you guys are very concerned about we have to win the game that Miz pitches, where the bullpen has showed me enough that they are going to be able to keep the Brewers in the game. It's going to come down to whether or not these bats can have more timely hitting so you don't have 37 guys left on base in that series and you don't have such a bad runners in scoring position batting average. That's what it comes down to for me. And it's Miz. If they lose the first Miz outing, we'll get Miz again.
12: Strofe, any final words?
11: I honestly have no comment. at this point.
12: Because it, because why?
11: I'm a little lost. I'm a little flabbergasted. I'm a little disappointed.
12: All the above. I'm with you.
3: We won game one in 2018.
12: We've heard from you. We've heard from you plenty. The fans have spoken. They have lost a lot of respect for you. But that's not for me to decide. That's for the K&B fam to decide.
3: I just don't get it.
12: Great food is being served right in front of us at Buffalo Wild Wings in New Berlin. I would say come hang out with your favorites, Kyle and Bruss, but it might just be Bruss today. Come hang out with Bruss and then boo Kyle in his face when you swing on by. 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Wings Beer Sports, it's Kyle and Bruss. 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We'll play that for you next.
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0: 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As I mentioned, on Brewers Extra Innings with your guy, Alex Strofe, who's running the show today, he took a call from John in Kenosha as you're listening to Kyle and Bruss live from Buffalo Wild Wings. Strofe, any context you'd like to provide before I listen to something for the very first time?
1: I don't know that there's any context other than it was celebratory mode. Brewers Extra Innings ended at about 2:45 this morning, okay? So we were it was late in the morning. This was at about 1:40 a.m. when John and Kenosha called in, and it just said it wants to talk Brewers. And so, okay, I said, okay, John. Tee it up, buddy. What do you want to talk about? And this is what came next.
2: I live right on the border, and I'm so tired of that W. And the, hey, Chicago, what do you say? The Cubs are going to win today. Well, that wimpy little jingle just got replaced tonight by the Ode to the Crew. Give me 60 seconds.
1: Yes, sir.
2: I'm from Milwaukee, and I ought to know. It's the True Blue Brew Crew wherever we go. Sooner or later, the crew will come true. Dreams of Milwaukee gotta come true. Since 69, we've been hanging around. In 82, we were the talk of the town. The Bats of Bammy's Bombers got us through. But it was Redbirds in 7, hard to be true. In 87, 13, out of the gate. A major league record no one can break. So trying our heart every day. I know because I've been praying every step of the way. You see, I'm from Milwaukee and I ought to know. It's the True Blue Brew Crew wherever we go. Sooner or later, our crew will come through. Damn it, dreams of Milwaukee just gotta come true.
1: All right, fellas, good, bad, otherwise, what do we make of John and Kenosha's attempt for the Brewers jingle in 2026? Like, I viewed it like this, guys. The Packers have Little Wayne. The Brewers have John and Kenosha.
0: They gotta come through.
3: You know, the first half was the second half. I like the second half.
0: Because I'm from Milwaukee. That's when we started rolling.
3: I started jamming with it. I love
0: Did you get his contact information?
1: I did.
0: We can get him in studio.
1: I did,
0: yes. Record.
1: I did.
0: Did you actually?
1: I legitimately did. No joke.
0: We have to do something with him. Like, he obviously put in the time and effort to write something down and sing to you on Brewers Extra Innings.
1: My only issue is
0: we have to create something produced.
1: I don't know that I have any connections to a polka band, because quite obviously this is a polka song.
3: Quite obviously, you say, huh?
1: Yes.
0: Yeah, I don't know if we need a polka band. I mean, Strofe, you've created a lot of things in your time producing our show. Parody songs of the like. Then you don't believe in yourself to be able to make some magic with John and Kenosha?
3: I think you've put together some stuff as good as this, Strofe.
1: Oh, you didn't think it was? I thought it was much better than anything I've ever done.
3: And no, I thought it was okay. At first, I was a little bit like, okay.
1: So I asked.
3: It got me.
1: I asked Jerry Augustine, who you could hear laughing and hysterically in the background there. This call took over the show last night. Everybody called in and started singing it. It was off the rails at 2 a.m. But Jerry said if he was Simon Cowell, he would have hit the golden buzzer. Do you feel similarly?
3: Oh, wow.
0: I don't know about that. I'd say he's closer to William Hung than Kelly Clarkson.
3: Oh, wow. She bangs. Like the way you lose.
0: Let's play out at Buffalo Wild Wings heading into the 414 hour with this.
2: Sooner or later, the crew will come true. Dreams of Milwaukee gotta come true. Since 69, we've been hanging around. In 82, we were the talk of the town. The Bats of Bammy's Bombers got us through, but it was Redbirds in seven. Hard to be true. In 87, 13, out of the gate, a major league record. No one.
0: We'll be back from Buffalo Wild Wings in New Berlin. It's Kyle and Bruss, the 414 Hour and 4. In 2 minutes, make sure you swing on by if you're listening. We'll have some fun with you. See you in 2 minutes.
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4: Yep, things are slowing down on southbound 41 from before Good Hope Road all the way down to about Silver Spring. Northbound's backed up from Capitol to Hampton. Eastbound 94, watch for delays just east of 84th Street to 68th. You're back on the brakes from Mitchell Boulevard to 35th. Westbound's heavy from 35th Street to Hawley Road. And southbound 43, watch out for some delays from Capitol Drive pretty much all the way down through the Marquette interchange to about Chase Avenue. Northbound's backing up from Kilbourne to North. I'm Debbie Lozago with your WTMJ Time Saver Traffic. 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And check in the TMJ4 Storm Team forecast. Tonight, mostly clear skies, a low of 49. Tomorrow, mostly sunny to partly cloudy. A slight chance for a spotty shower in the afternoon, a high of 68. 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
10: 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Collier came through on both sides of the ball in the Spartans' 20-14 upset victory over Plymouth, helping West Bend West stay in the Glacier Trails Conference title race. The senior hauled in six catches for 129 yards and two touchdowns, including the biggest play of the night. With just under 8 minutes remaining, Collier caught a 47-yard touchdown to give West Bend West a 20-14 fourth quarter lead. And his night wasn't finished there. With Plymouth looking for a last-second comeback, Collier intercepted a desperation pass on the game's final play to seal the victory. Congratulations to Xander Collier, your UW Credit Union Student Athlete of the Week.
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12: Into his stretch, here's the 2-2. Struck him out, swinging with a curveball. The Brewers are heading to the NLCS for a second straight year. They've got another date with the Los Angeles Dodgers. A 3-1 final score, and the Brewers say goodnight to the San Diego Padres.

0: It's the 4-1-4 hour at 4 on KMB Live from New Berlin and live from Buffalo Wild Wings in New Berlin. 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
1: That is a big deal, so make sure you swing on by. There'll be details, I'm sure, that we can reveal at 4:30 as to what Packer game. It is Kyle and Brust hanging with you. And the Brewers in a five-game series, get it done in 4 against the San Diego Padres. So, look, what a series it was. And as I mentioned earlier, it's so much more fun to say what a series it was when your team comes out on top. We gave shout-outs earlier, series MVP, but it's almost time to turn the page to the Dodgers.
0: Yeah.
1: But Pat Murphy, from a leadership standpoint, from a decision-making standpoint, from a pulling the strings inside the clubhouse, to the conversations with Bryce Terang and Garrett Mitchell and Jake Bowers heading into last night's game, telling them to be who they've been, don't press. And you heard it from Garrett Mitchell post-game, mm-hmm. after he had an unbelievable game 4 prior to that, struggling very, very much, looking lost. What does he do? RBI, gets the first run in for the Brew Crew, hits a triple,
0: yep.
1: And obviously, if you can cue it up, Strophy, have we played this other than maybe bumping back? Like, I need this call from the Brewers Radio Network because it was the most exhilarating play of the game because of who it was, because it was Manny Machado, because he stepped on Jesus Aguilar, because he thought it was gone, and because it would have tied the game. This is Garrett Mitchell making the play in center field.
2: Here it is. Fly ball center field. Back is Mitchell at the warning track at the wall. And he jumps and makes the catch. He took a home run away from Manny Machado. And the Brewers stay in front by 2. It's a short wall out there in straightaway center field. Garrett Mitchell got back there. A little bunny hop, but that ball, if he doesn't catch it, it gets out and we're tied. Garrett Mitchell, who has been responsible for 2 of the 3 runs on offense, just took 2 runs off the board.
1: The music after was funny, but the way in which the crowd got really excited, like it was on it, like, because the way Manny responded,
0: was ready to do his little strut, his little try. You know, when William Contreras not only hit 1 but hit 2 home runs in this series, you saw another one last night, you saw him do his thing, run around the bases and celebrate. So Manny Machado wanted to try to get his William Contreras on, but Garrett Mitchell said, not so fast, yakum.
1: I do want to celebrate with anyone who still wants to celebrate on the Carbless Talk and text line, 800-990-3776. This is more. We'll go to our guy Levi in Stevens Point. Levi, what do you got for Kyle and Bruss live from Buffalo Wild Wings in New Berlin?
3: Yo, yo, yo, guys. Garrett Mitchell served justice on Manny Machado, public enemy number 1. Oh, that was so sweet to rob that home run from him. He was boasting a bit when he hit that ball, chewing bubble gum, and after it popped, Garrett Mitchell snatched it away. That's justice, because he's more of a public enemy number 1 as for his Brewer fans, because Machado stinks. And I have a poll question. Even don't put it on the YouTube thing, Stroh, but who's public enemy number 1? Who's public enemy number 1? Manny Machado or PC Ass?
4: Ooh. You know what I'm talking about.
1: That's a good question.
5: That's actually not bad.
1: It's almost PCA. Like the past versus the present.
6: PC Ass! PC Ass!
0: Yeah, I think public enemy number 1 is PCA.
6: PC Ass!
0: We don't play against Manny Machado
1: that often. Yeah.
0: Yeah, but we're PCA. You're going to be playing against him a lot for a long time coming. So he is public enemy number 1. But I will say this. PCA has never done anything that has made us as mad as Manny Machado.
5: Yeah, I guess maybe rather than who's public enemy number 1, who do you hate more? You know, like, I don't even.
1: I don't know if
5: PCA.
1: I don't like this thing. I don't hate him, but like
5: he's just funny.
1: He's kind of amusing to me.
5: Yeah,
1: you know what I mean. Like he's the kid who you're just waiting to throw a tantrum, and you're just excited to, when it all blows up. He's gonna lose his temper and he's gonna blow up, and it's kind of fun. Like I love playing against him because he's only got one hit off Jacob Mizorowski.
5: It's terrible in the playoffs.
1: I mean, public enemy number one from a team standpoint is just the Los Angeles Dodgers, if we're being honest. Like, it's what's gotten in the way of the Brewers the last time they've been in the NLCS, the last two times from getting to the World Series. I don't want to see it be a third.
5: Yeah, and I'm right there with you 100% when you think about this team. But, yeah, his PCA is just you just like to laugh at him because he goes through his little emotional behavioral issues where all of a sudden he's slamming bats or he's pouting a little bit or he's looking at an umpire complaining because it was a strike, but he's mad because he messed up and he doesn't know how to handle his emotions. So I just like watching him spiral and do his little tantrums. Manny Machado, I just legitimately, I don't like Manny. Like, I don't like Manny simply because of what he did years ago against the Brewers.
1: Yeah, and it would have hurt even more because he was having a pretty good series. Lose to him.
5: And he plays a big role like that. He was. I mean, listen, I feared Manny Machado in this series. I ain't going to lie to you because he set the tone very early on that he was going to be someone to reckon with, and he absolutely was. Anytime him or Tatis stepped up to the plate,
1: I was he was an on-base machine, Machado was.
5: Machado was just fantastic. But guess what he can be now? On his couch.
1: Cancun on three.
5: One, two, three.
1: Cancun. Let's go to Randy in a dumb truck. You're on with Kyle and Brust across ESPN Wisconsin, live from Buffalo Wild Wings in New Berlin on the Carbless Talking Text Line.
7: Hey, guys, that song that John sang, that's from the old Blatt's beer commercial back in the 60s. And Brewers and
1: Did you
7: five.
1: Run the lyrics or something?
7: Brewers and Five.
1: All right, well.
5: There it is, Brewers and Five. I like that. I like that.
1: I mean, I like it, too. But, I mean, any analysis behind that? Or just, is that just what you want it to be?
7: I want them to win.
1: All right, fair enough. You want some
5: he
1: to
5: said
1: win.
5: What he wants it to be, but no fans should be excited.
1: If we want to go one, I want Brewers and four.
5: That's true.
7: I would trade a million Packer losses for a Brewer World Series.
5: Yeah, I mean, a lot of us would. I think at this point,
1: isn't? Yeah. I'm trying to think. If Randy's a Bears fan.
5: Oh, you're the one who told me to let you handle this.
1: No, I know, but
5: it might be.
1: I think it's Randy.
8: I believe he is. I believe he is, and he just hung up. So I would say if that's an admission.
1: He doesn't want to answer for himself.
5: I would trade a lot for a Brewers World Series this year, too.
1: Which Jason do you want to go to first, Strofe?
8: Let's flip a coin. Let's see if I have a coin. We have Jason at Hale's Corners.
1: Kyle's got the magic phone.
8: Oh, do the magic phone, Kyle.
5: We don't need... Do the magic phone. All right.
1: Heads or tails?
8: Heads is Jason in Sheboygan. Tails is Jason at Hale's Corners. That's who's next up on Kyle and Brust. Magic phone.
5: Can you flip a coin and give me heads or tails and tell me out loud?
9: The coin landed on heads.
1: Heads it is. We'll go to Sheboygan. Jason in Sheboygan, you're up with Kyle and Brust across ESPN Wisconsin on the Carbon Stock and Text Line.
10: Hey, good afternoon, guys. Real quick, and this is I usually like to troll around, but I'm not going to. I just want John's opinion. Do you think, and I'm trying to do an analogy, are the Dodgers the same as the 90s Cowboys that knocked the Packers off so many times before they hit pay dirt? And it's like, to me, they need somebody to come in and knock them out, the Dodgers, for you guys to get over the top. You know what I'm saying? Right. Remember those years?
1: So no, okay, enough. Like, I'm not here to troll, then continues to troll.
5: I mean...
1: In a truthful, trollful way.
5: Say, there's
1: truth to it, but then when he kept going, it started to get a little true trolly for me.
5: We don't know, to be honest with you. We do not know. As of right now, I feel like the Brewers have an opportunity in this series just as long as they're better with guys on base. But we'll see. We'll definitely see because the Dodgers are the back-to-back World Series champions going for a third, but we're... Hopefully the roadblock is going to take them off course.
1: Let's go to the other Jason in Hale's Corners. You're up with Kyle and Brust on the Carbless Talking Text Line.
11: Hey, guys. Thanks for taking my call. Good to hear you guys again. Boy, those Brewers are something else. I'm glad they won the series, and it's about time they won a game on the road in a series. which I was really happy about. Now we got the Dodgers, and I'm just going to say this: we're going to win it in six. They're going to get two from us. They're going to get two out of us. But you know what? We're still going to get them. We still have a better pitching staff than they do. They don't have a very deep bullpen, and we do. So, all in all, I think we're going to go six games, go to the World Series, and get ourselves a championship this year. Thanks for taking my call, guys. You guys have a great day.
1: You have a great day, too, Jason in Hell's Corners. Now, the starting pitching thing, I just can't agree with. But I think what's interesting is it's not the end-all be-all in the playoffs, right? Is it can the Brewers get to the Dodgers' bullpen? Because what I believe in, obviously, which you saw firsthand, and which is why when we were giving shout-outs to start the show, the bullpen deserved a lot of love. Because in a game in which Jacob Mizorowski pitched in game one, the bullpen came and played flawless in five innings. Aaron Ashby was nails for three innings. Mm-hmm. McGill, nails at the end. Abner had a seven-pitch inning in game three, where obviously they didn't get the win, but it set him up to be available in game four. So your A bullpen for the Milwaukee Brewers has pitched like the A bullpen of the regular season so far through this postseason as the best bullpen ERA-wise, and they've delivered for this team. So I think it's just interesting that when you break it out, looking at pitching as a whole, right? Because I don't think the Dodgers trust Edwin Diaz. He hasn't been the same Edwin Diaz as he was 3 years ago when he was, you know, in his prime with the Mets, or 4 years ago. He just hasn't been that guy. Like, I'm not as scared of their bullpen. And are they a great team? Obviously. Their bats are very good. They have a lot of
5: Why did their bats before? Last year, again, I repeat, the issue for the Milwaukee Brewers in the playoffs last year, outside of Shohei just going crazy, but the issue for the Brewers wasn't the fact that they didn't have the pitching. It was the fact that he did not have the bats. The hitting was not where it needed to be. In this series against the Padres, what I love is this, is we did not score a lot of runs, but we had really quality at-bats.
1: Yeah.
5: That is something that I will say is a positive for the Brewers. We got to cash it in, but the quality at-bats are what's going to be able to run these guys, be able to get you into the bullpen.
1: And from a road game conversation, you know, it going back to 2018, 12 straight losses on the road, whatever. I'm sure you lost game three and you only scored three runs in your win in game four. I believe 11 and 10 hits respectively in those games on the road. If you get 11 and 10 hits on the road, that's likely going to turn into a bigger amount of runs than three. If you're just trusting that if they're getting on base and they're playing Brewers baseball, they're going to manufacture it and they're going to deliver. Plus, if we want to remind ourselves about what happened in this series, winning in four, not playing sound fundamentally sound
5: errors.
1: Defense.
5: Yeah.
1: So, I mean, look, game by game, very happy with how they got the win. Kyle, why don't you tell us about what we have going on right
5: Absolutely.
1: Here.
5: They have just shown up. It is time. Make sure you come on by to Buffalo Wild Wings in New Berlin until 6, because you will have a chance to enter to win free Packers tickets courtesy of Miller Lite. 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
1: The Brewers are underdogs, but how big of underdogs in this series? I will tell you on the other side. It's Kyle and Brust from Buffalo Wild Wings in New Berlin.
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5: 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I still got a video from a lady talking crazy to me. I said, oh, ma'am, I am writing a review.
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13: We got some slowdowns eastbound 94 from before Highway 83 all the way past Elmhurst Road. You're back on the brakes from Highway F to Barker Road, and then you're on the brakes again from about 84th Street to 35th. Westbound's backed up from 35th Street to Holly Road and a little bit between Highway 100 and the county line. Southbound 41, watch for delays from before Good Hope Road all the way to Silver Spring, and more pockets of heavy traffic down past Capitol Drive. Northbound's going to be slow just north of North Avenue up to Silver Spring. And northbound 43, right at the ramp from North Avenue, looks like we've got a crash on the right shoulder. 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And check the TMJ4 Storm Team forecast tonight. Mostly clear skies, a low of 49. Tomorrow, mostly sunny to partly cloudy. A slight chance for a spotty shower in the afternoon, a high of 68. From the WTMJ Traffic Center, I'm Debbie Lazaga on 94.5 ESP.
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1: 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It's Kyle and Brust live from Buffalo Wild Wings in New Berlin. And Kyle, tell them what they can do.
5: Oh, make sure you come on down. It's starting to fill up here. We got folks here who are at Buffalo Wild Wings in New Berlin for your chance to enter to win two Packers tickets. Yes, a pair of Packer tickets, courtesy of Miller Lite, to see the Packers take on the Minnesota Vikings. But while you're here, make sure you enjoy some of the delicious food I've been eating today, but also enjoy $5 tall Miller Lights, Coors Lights as well, plus $6 Lightning Kugels, Summer Shandies, and Legacy Ale. And remember, when you get to Buffalo Wild Wings here in New Berlin, you can enter to win a pair of Packers tickets as they take on the Minnesota Vikings later this year, all courtesy of Miller Lite. Come on down.
1: So at one point, I do believe, as it's Kyle and Bruss with you, that the Brewers' odds to win the World Series was plus 2,500. Mm-hmm. At one point. And I think it was very early, is when they were behind the Cubs in May in that that series that they took the lead in the NL Central and never looked back. Mm-hmm. It obviously started shrinking and shrinking and shrinking and shrinking. As it stands right now, the Brewers are plus 300 Ooh. To win the World Series, more specifically to win the pennant, to go to the World Series for the first time since 1982.
5: Yeah.
1: The Dodgers are favored, but it's not as big as you would think. It is minus 160 for the Dodgers and plus 132 for the Milwaukee Brewers. So you bet 10, you get $13. I bet 100, I win $132. I'm dead 10 for Kyle there. And you'd obviously have to lay $159 to win 100 because the Dodgers are favored. So when you see that, does it change? We all knew they were going to be underdogs. I'm encouraged.
5: I'm extremely encouraged, and it's not just because of what the odds are. It's what my eyes have told me the last month now of baseball. And then the way that the Brewers battle back, because yesterday was the first time that the Brewers really were, the Brewers took the lead early in the game. They hadn't done that at all during the series. And so you see the Brewers find any way to win the game because that's what they do. They win their way. But the pitching performances that we have seen in the playoffs, that should give you confidence. The hits and the bats that we talked about before that the Brewers have had should give you confidence as well. But then just overall that this team continues to find a way to win. I told you why I changed my mind about this team and why I thought that they could beat the Dodgers with the way they played in September. You saw that same mentality against the San Diego Padres was, it doesn't matter what happens in the nine innings, but at the end of the game, the Brewers are either going to win this game or going to have a chance to win the game. And you saw that in every game of this series this year.
1: Yeah. This week. And again, I know they acquired Skubal.
5: Yeah, Logan Henderson.
1: Okay, I'm trying to actually. I'm trying to just set the scene here without, you know, you getting too excited, which I'm glad you're excited. They have Skubal likely going game one. What I've seen, and is obviously subject to change, is they want Yamamoto to go twice, which would be game two potentially and game six. But he doesn't pitch as well on the road as he does at home. So that would be an interesting thing. And if we want to get a little baseballsy in the weeds here, the splitter from Yamamoto has been the absolute kryptonite of the Milwaukee Brewers when facing him. And that's what I'm looking at is like that plate discipline, the way they grinded at bats, the way they were able to stay in that series, making it hell for every pitcher, making the San Diego Padres overmanage. Like, we got to throw every guy that we've already seen out there again and again and again and again. Can they have that same approach in their second time around facing the Dodgers after a year of gaining experience, not having success, but gaining experience, slowing that heartbeat down? I really am taking notice at what Garrett Mitchell said after that game, Kyle. He said, yeah, last year it maybe felt a little bit like we didn't belong.
5: Yeah, he admitted.
1: And they now feel like they do belong. And the way they are playing, like I said, no matter what the score is, going on the road and getting 11 and 10 hits is impressive. Can they continue that, not just at American Family Field, but when they head out in this 2-3-2 style, two home games, three road games, two home games on the back end?
5: Yeah, not a fan of that style. But again, when I think about this game, I just think about what Pat Murphy is going to do and whether the level of confidence that he's going to put into these different guys. And so again, We see who's going to be a star. I don't know. Like, I know Jackson Chourio is going to show up. Hopefully Christian Yelich is going to be able to show up. But I do believe that the Brewers, even though I feel really good about them, I do understand why they're an underdog, because you just talked about the pitching that they have. But if the Brewers are able to get the same starts that they got, even Dustin May's start, it was great through the first two innings. Then the third inning, it was very shaky. And then they pulled him in the top of the fourth. But if the Brewers are able to get starts from their starting pitchers where they're not allowing too many runs and they're still close within it, then that'd be great.
1: What do you say about it's pretty straightforward that Gasser starts game three?
5: I would say so. I wonder why he didn't start game three in this series. Do we know why?
1: I think I tried to bring the evidence. It's that Dustin May had success against the Padres with both the Cardinals and the Brewers.
5: And we saw it in the first two innings.
1: Yeah, we saw it in the first two innings and not in the third. But like, if you're looking for the answer, that's the best answer I can give you.
5: You think Murph looked at it as...
1: He has playoff experience.
5: Yeah, I mean, and you just...
1: The moment's got to some of the young guys. Cooper Pratt has bounced back from some, but he had three errors in four games at shortstop.
5: No, he definitely did.
1: And so Gasser doesn't have that experience. He just wanted to go with the experienced guy, and he knew that he had a bullpen that was behind him that could help to keep them competitive.
5: Maybe,
1: and they did that.
5: I guess it was a closeout game for the Brewers in game three, and maybe he just felt like, you know what, let's throw the experienced guy out there who's been in this situation before. Let's see what he does. Let Robert Gasser get a little bit settled by being in game four, by already being in San Diego, so he's not just getting to a place only one day before, but he actually been part of the atmosphere. Maybe that's what it was. I'm not sure, but just out of curiosity, I did want to know that, because I would throw Robert Gasser game three in Los Angeles. I wouldn't mess around.
1: Road Bobby Diesel.
5: Yeah,
1: Road dog Bobby Diesel.

0: Next.
1: Do you think some of that has to do with the lack of faith maybe Pat Murphy has in Harrison and then also in Chad Patrick?
0: What specifically are you asking me?
1: If Dustin May only goes two innings, then that changes exactly what you do inning two through six, doesn't it? Maybe Ashby has to pitch in that
0: game. Sure, but it depends on what
1: he got through three.
0: It depends also on like the first two games of the series before you have a day off and fly out there, right? Like Jacob Mizorowski only went four innings, and the A bullpen was able to go out there. Right, but if Jacob Mizorowski can somehow get through six with the pitch count in a good spot, like that helps you in game two. And then if Logan Henderson can, I mean, I think he got through five, do the same thing. You're setting yourself up better for a game three with a day off if you don't need to use as many guys.
1: Man, Robert Gasser has just been a godsend for this team to give them a number three starter after Kyle Harrison ended up falling off.
0: I'd say, like, you know, I love that you're, like, saying it's a godsend, but I also say, like, he took the opportunity that was in front of him with how Murphy manages these guys, right? Like, he's had opportunities to probably fall into the Brandon Sproat, like, oh, no, I've lost some stuff. I've had some ups and downs. He didn't go, like, with the hard coaching and hard managing from Murphy. He didn't just disappear. Like I mentioned earlier, Dustin May got hit in the first inning, out of the game, line drive right up the middle, at him, got hit. Boom, who comes in, doesn't lose a step? Robert Gasser. So I think the way that he's responded to the managing and what he showed on a road playoff game, that to me is him taking advantage of the opportunity of what Murphy gives these guys to prove if they're going to be his guy or not.
1: But we're talking about a guy that was in AAA at a certain point during this season. So he wasn't a person that we were going to think we would be depending on in the playoffs. So the way he just turned it around during the season has just been perfect.
0: Well, I see here Dustin May's pitching didn't cost us in Game 3.
1: It did not.
0: It did not, but it's a little bit different when you're playing the Dodgers as well. When, you know, in Game 3, it's off the bat and he's jumping on the mound like he thinks it's gone and he's lost his stuff. All we're saying is it may not have cost them, but if you see the signs that he's losing some of his command, get him the hell out of there and trust somebody else.
1: Yeah, I didn't fault Pat Murphy for sending him out there for inning number three.
0: Well, yeah, and especially when you're up in the series 2-0.
1: And he was pretty
0: If it so happened that it was game five and he had to be the starter because of availability, different. Mm-hmm. If you're up 2-0, you say, hey, let's see how far I can get him, push the limits a little more. Margins are tighter the further you go and the better the competition gets. But here's something sweet. Sweetest day is coming up. And an ESPN Milwaukee wants to make sure you're equipped to make that special someone extra happy with the Welke Sweetest Day giveaway from now through October 15th. 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People have been waiting. The Wheel of Strofe returns with Alex Strofe coming up next. It's Kyle and Brust live from Buffalo Wild Wings in New Berlin. 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
5: Northbound 43, we have a crash right at the ramp from North Avenue. The right shoulder is blocked. So watch out for the delays heading through the Marquette interchange up to that point. On the southbound side, delays from just south of Capitol Drive all the way to the KK River crossing. Southbound 41, also seeing delays from Good Hope Road all the way to about Appleton Avenue. More delays just south of Capitol Drive. Northbound slowing down from North Avenue up to Silver Spring. And southbound 894, we've got delays from the Zoo interchange down and around the Hale interchange all the way to 51st Street. And checking the TMJ4 Storm Team forecast tonight, mostly clear skies, a low of 49. Tomorrow, mostly sunny to partly cloudy, a slight chance for a spotty shower in the afternoon, a high of 68. 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
1: Have no fear, the chaos is here. Lucky you. This is Kyle and Brust on ESPN Wisconsin and the ESPN Wisconsin app.

0: We are live from Buffalo Wild Wings in New Berlin. And listen, just got the update. We are giving away two pairs, yes, two pairs of tickets to this Sunday's game. Clear your calendar for the rivalry as you will have a chance to go and see the Packers take on the Chicago Bears at Lambeau Field, courtesy of Miller Lite. Make sure you come to Buffalo Wild Wings in New Berlin right now for your chance to enter to win a pair of tickets to see the Packers take on the Bears in the greatest rivalry in football. Come on out right now to sign up for your chance to win those tickets. You have until 6.
1: Yes, this will be going on through the Homer Hour. Coming up after us right here, Buffalo Wild Wings in New Berlin, because we are Kyle and Brust hanging with you, and an old friend of ours is running the show, which means we bring back a staple, the Wheel of Strofe.
2: It's time for the
3: Wheel of Strofe.
4: Another day, another buckaroonie here on the Wheel of Strofe, and I am thrilled to report, despite the fact I haven't produced this show in over 4 months, the wheel's only sort of broken. There is a singular peg missing from the wheel, but it is still here. Have you utilized it at all since I've been gone?
1: No.
4: How did it get broken?
1: Put together, just did a poor job.
4: How did it get broken? All right, regardless, I've got a wheel. I've got some topics. If the wheel lands on red, I have to do push-ups, which I don't know that I've done any since I left the show. So that could be wrong.
1: Wait, yeah, you owe Ron and the Kia an MS donation.
4: I will be donating to the MS if I don't hit 125 workouts by year's end. That's correct.
1: I don't think there's enough time, buddy.
5: Yeah.
4: I might be a two-a-day guy. You don't know that about me.
1: Just stop.
5: That's crazy. You know,
3: we're donating. Oh, stroke.
5: Here we go. You would rather give away money than work out. That's crazy.
4: I don't want to hear it, Kyle. All right, it has landed on orange, which leads me to topic number one, and it might be a hot take. It may not be. After the Game 4 victory and prior to the champagne popping, Pat Murphy talked to the Brewers team with another letter from Bob Uecker.
6: Howdy, boys. I couldn't be happier. I could not be happier. See, but I wanted to report to you that I actually got in a game up here. Albeit was a team from hell. I only got the pinch run after the third out. Boys, the next series, I'm not sure I can help in the same way I did this series. Knocking that ball down.
7: Van Roof.
6: And lifting up and being part of Churio's swing there off Miller in that second game. Not sure I can do this, but I trust you and I believe in you. So let's celebrate and get out.
4: So there you go.
5: This is now
4: the third time he's done this. Obviously, it dates back to last year after they won the NL Central. And it got quite a mixed reaction online. But now this is the third time. And it kind of just reminds me of like a buddy who has this bit that nobody else finds funny, but he just keeps doing the bit. Like
1: Are you talking about me?
4: Or me. I think we both fall into that category.
1: Yeah, we've both been in this category.
4: I don't get it. I don't find it amusing. I find it kind of odd, to be honest. Maybe I'm a buzzkill.
1: What I'll say about it is I think the initial reaction, people, because it was so fresh, they actually thought that he did leave a letter, so it was confusing. I will say this one, like, I actually connected with, because now I know it's Murphy representing Uke to the best of his abilities. Was it the best thing I've ever heard? No. But if Pat Murphy, and Kyle, I think he'll get behind this, wants to honor Bob Uecker, it's sheep ba for Pat Murphy. If it's going to work, if you think it's going to work for the team, then I guess do it, Pat.
5: You know what? As he was going at it at first, I was like, I don't know where this is going. But once he kind of threw in the fact that he played a role and the ball hit the roof. And the guys kind of liked it. And the way he ended it was like, let's celebrate. Like, even I felt it. Like, that was good. I do think it's kind of weird. But
1: it's a little odd.
5: But at the end of the day, whatever floats your boat, Pat, because whatever boat you're on, I'm on.
1: Yeah, you're sheep by Pat.
5: Yeah, I'm going wherever Pat goes.
4: All right, there you have it.
5: Thank
4: let's,
5: you, Bob.
4: Let's move on.
3: Wheel of Strove.
4: We miss you, and I will say, you know, listening to the guys on 620 WTMJ and ESPN Madison and all the Brewer stations across the state, how great would Bob Uecker be doing those North Shore adult diaper pitching changes?
5: He would be talking about himself.
4: Kyle.
5: Whoa.
1: no one's asking anyone to endorse the product. He would just be talking about
5: it. I'm saying he would say that he would be the one using it. But guys, he was like, God like me.
1: And
5: he would.
4: Bob, I mean, he was a self-deprecating guy. He's absolutely right.
1: Yeah. I know. I just, I don't know. When it comes to pooping yourself, like, I just don't want to put that on when he's not on the air.
4: Well, you've done it.
2: I mean, I'm sitting next to somebody who has done that recently.
1: By the way, now we're getting far away from the farting. Thought it was.
4: Enough. I don't want to hear it anymore. I don't want to hear it anymore. Here's the wheel.
5: He acted like he didn't do it.
4: What do you mean he didn't do it?
5: We know he did.
4: The MLB is proposing possible rule changes beginning in 2029, three of which we'll run through right now. I just want a quick, I like it or I don't like it. Rule number one, shortening the season from 162 games to 154 games, which would ensure an off day each week for every team.
1: Don't like that.
5: Like it.
4: I'm fine with it. I'm fine with it.
1: Real quick, here's my why behind it is you see, obviously,

0: in the NFL, it's a different sport, but they're giving people more of what they want. The rule changes have engaged me so much that I love baseball season, and then when it ends, I'm really sad. So shortening it would just make me sad. Like, that's just a selfish thing.
1: 162 is a lot.
0: I know, but I love all 162.
1: It is a lot.
2: It's a lot, but 154 is still a lot, right? I mean, 154 is still a lot. Yeah. So it's not a huge change. I'd be fine with that one. I don't feel strongly either way.
0: You're going to laugh at my next answer.
2: Rule change number two is higher seeds in the playoffs would get to choose their opponent. So that would start in the wild card round with the lowest divisional winner effectively getting to pick which of the wild card teams they would face. And then I imagine it would also stretch into the divisional series, I would assume. I like that one.
0: Love it. We do this strophe in closed gym basketball with the six-team league. The top two teams get a bye. The others play, and then the winners of the games that don't have a bye, the teams get to select. The best team gets to select first, and who they want to play. And then it creates this sort of, like, you see the rivalry that, like, just happens naturally in playoff baseball. If you feel like you're being disrespected because someone wants to play you, I love an added element of juice to any sport. I'm all in for that.
1: Yeah, there's nothing more disrespectful than somebody having a choice of who they want to play. And as you, it's like being picked last. In
0: yes,
1: any type of, in,
0: that's where I was going to go, like, next.
1: That is the level of disrespect it is. And that, for me, it does make it more juicy because that it gives that team a reason to want to say, oh, we want to whoop
0: took,
1: you behind.
0: Took me to the park in recess. Not me specifically, but like, do I pick Alex Stroh because I like him, or do I pick him last because he sucks?
2: Yeah.
1: Pick him last because he sucks.
2: Now you pick him first because he sucks. Give yourself the easiest path.
1: Well,
2: all right.
1: In this case,
0: we're talking about pickup basketball. Oh, when you're picking teams, right? No, maybe you weren't a part of that, no, obviously. Clearly.
2: No, I was picked first always. Tall. People forget.
1: he keeps saying, because height means you got to get picked. He loves lying. Welcome back
0: to Lion's Throat. Lion's Throat.
1: He loves making stuff up.
2: Yes, I do. No doubt about that one. All right, last one.
1: Yeah, give me the tall, skinny one. I can't do anything.
2: Last one.
0: Stanley
2: is
0: from The Office.
2: The divisional series would expand to 7 games. Not a fan of that one.
0: Why? If the Brewers have earned the right to be in the DS, the better team typically wins in a 7-game series.
2: I'm not disagreeing with that necessarily, but I appreciate, number one, the season's already so long, and I appreciate the height of, like, oh, it's first to 3 wins, and then it expands every round, right? Because now it's best to 3, best to 5, best to 7, best to 7 through the World Series.
0: Yeah.
2: I kind of like the staggered series length.
0: This is what the NBA did.
1: Yeah, the NBA. Stroh may not remember that the NBA used to have best of 5 series in the first
2: round. I do remember that.
1: You were so young.
2: I was very young, but I do remember.
0: No, you don't. You don't remember that. He's just lying again. He just lied again.
1: Get the fuck. You were 3 years old talking about the NBA.
2: I wasn't 3, was I? No, I was like 7.
0: There's no way. There's no way. Are you looking
1: it
0: up?
1: 2001.
2: I am looking it up. Yes. Oh, 2003. Okay, I was 5.
1: But you remember.
0: Yeah, you remember it, though. You remember it, though.
2: Fondly.
0: So
2: yes,
0: that would mean from age 1 through 4 or 1 through 5, that's when they were playing the 5-game series. So 2 lies within 5.
2: Guys, I don't remember it, obviously.
1: He can't help himself.
0: He just wants to be a part of the conversation.
1: He does.
0: So the biggest FOMO of anybody I've ever met in my life.
2: I miss you guys. I just want to be a part of it. I want to relate.
0: No, I remember that. Yeah.
1: Hell, you do. That's so funny.
2: I thought it was much later than that. Okay, fair enough. All right, last thing for you. I'm going to spin the wheel.
0: Will there be a lie?
1: Wheel!
0: This next
2: oh,
0: time.
2: No.
1: True.
2: Push-ups. I will say this, though. I think you're going to get angry at me, but I have to do it because it's a one-day-only Stroh producing the show.
0: He won't tell if it's push-ups.
2: It's blue, I promise.
0: Oh, yeah, like we can trust you.
2: I'm over on my figure 8 point, but it is blue, I promise. I'm over on nationaldaycalendar.com, Benny.
0: Oh, God.
1: His favorite thing.
2: Today is National Hero Day. So aside from anybody you know, this must be somebody you've never met in your life. Who's your hero?
0: No one.
2: Mine is John Cena.
0: You just did this topic for you to answer that.
2: That's correct.
1: All my heroes that I grew up with turned out to be interesting individuals.
2: Who?
0: Brett Favre, that's your guy.

0: Favre.
1: Yeah, I love Brett Favre. MJ's cool. MJ's good.
2: Like Michael Jackson?
1: No. I mean,
2: I was going to say, Kyle. I don't know about that.
1: Michael
0: got good
1: George.
0: Taste.
3: Michael Jordan.
0: Oh man!
4: All right. Well,
0: we're live from Buffalo.
4: That does it.
0: Thank you, Strofe. It was good. I'm glad we were able to do that.
1: Lies with
0: you just
1: Strofe.
0: Lied, and that's it just it brought is. Us back to our entire existence together. But we're not lying when we're telling you the opportunity that you have if you swing down to Buffalo Wild Wings in New Berlin. Kyle has an update on what is being given away.
1: Yes, make sure you come to Buffalo Wild Wings in New Berlin because you will have a chance to enter to win a pair of tickets to see the Packers take on the Bears this weekend. 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
0: 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It has been a fantastic show with Kyle and Brust celebrating the Brewers going to the NLCS. Alex Strofe, a little substitute day. And why was Homer yelling at me?
1: Yeah, what did you get? Oh, I'm sitting here trying to have a conversation. All of a sudden, I hear Homer yell, Metro Athletic. I said, what did you do to get him all riled up?
0: I don't think he's giving Murphy enough credit. I know the players have to do what they do on the field, but I think it's no coincidence that Murphy had a conversation with Mitchell, and the conversation had an impact in his confidence to be able to deliver by not taking him out of the lineup, like Tausch was saying, that Jason Wilde told us, like many were saying, put Lara in for him.
1: If he's not a national treasure, he is the state of Wisconsin treasure, because
0: he's just a treasure. We get to find that treasure every day and be with him. It's wonderful.
1: How passionate
0: he's like when you try and get to the bottom of the rainbow. We get it every day.
1: I thought Homer was about to knock you upside your head.
0: He's not physical.
1: He was moving his hand. I said, whoa, get him back.
0: You didn't even come close to stepping in for me.
1: Well, I don't know. Homer seemed like he got a little power behind that punch, so I didn't want to mess with him.
0: Slow punch. I would have dodged that like Neo in the Matrix.
1: I will say this, is that I think most definitely Pat Murphy having a conversation with those guys helped refocus them, helped reset them. That's what leaders do. Leaders are able to encourage people, but also allow for them to refocus and give them the confidence to go out there and perform. So was it a coincidence? I don't think so. But make sure that you come on down to Buffalo Wild Wings in New Berlin. It is a packed out house. We are enjoying
0: it. And during the Homer hour, it's going
1: to
0: happen.
1: During the Homer hour, you got 1 hour. Come to New Berlin, to Buffalo Wild Wings for your chance to win a pair of tickets to see the Packers take on the Bears this weekend. And remember, they're giving away two of them, so you have a chance to win. If you don't win the first one, you can win the second one, but you got to come to Buffalo Wild Wings, enjoy the food, enjoy the drinks, enjoy the show, and hopefully you can win tickets to see the Packers take on the Bears this weekend. Can't wait for you to come on down.
0: Strofe, since I got you, you know what I need from you right now. They are heading to the NLCS. Enjoy the Homer Hour. Win some tickets. Homer Hour from Buffalo Wild Wings to New Berlin in 2 minutes.
15: problem in the Mitchell on the ramp from northbound 94 to 4394. That ramp is closed right now because of an incident. You do want to be extra careful heading through there. You're going to want to maybe avoid it. If you can, get onto Layton Avenue and either go over to get onto Howard or Howell to Howard, or else head west on Layton and get on at 27th Street. So just keep that in mind. Westbound 894 is backed up out of the Mitchell Interchange pretty much all the way to 60th Street. Southbound on 894, backing up from technically before the Zoo Interchange from Blue Mound all the way down and around the Hale Interchange to 60th. 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

0: 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And checking the TMJ4 Storm King forecast tonight, mostly clear skies, a low of 49. Tomorrow, mostly sunny to partly cloudy, a slight chance for a spotty shower in the afternoon, a high of 68. From the WTMJ Traffic Center, I'm Debbie Lazaga on 94.5 ESPN.
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6: This is the spot. What time do we give away the Packer tickets? 5:30. They have to be here to win. I said it last time. Your best chance. What are we? Are we giving two tickets away? We have four tickets, and each person wins a pair. So we're going to have two winners. At Sunday's game against the Bears. All right. We'll have two winners. I know the people here will be upset, but you need to get here by 5:30 because you will never have a better to win two Bears-Packers tickets. I don't know how to describe it. As I said, if I was here, I'd be mad. Homer, shut up. We got the proper number here, but when I had as many, anybody driving around, you have to be here to win, so be here by 5:30. Nothing I will do in the show will be as important as informing you of that. There's no guarantee you win them, but as I said, you will never have any chance in your life at an event to win two Bears-Packers tickets, as you would here at Buffalo Wild Wings on Beloit, New Berlin, at 5:30 or thereabouts. It's time for Rain Man. Jason Wool is going to be on, and then the second half of the show will be John Anderson, formerly my partner, because when the Brewers won, the first guy I thought of was John Anderson. There are equals, but there's no greater Brewers fan than him. 1-800-990-3776. Caller number five, got to do Rain Man. Couldn't do it last night on the road. On the road tonight, but it's the last day I got left, so we got to do it each week. I'm proud to do it each week. Rain Man is brought to you by Saganiac Planning, a name synonymous with caller number five. Again, 1-800-990-3776. If you're lucky to be caller number five, you automatically win the prize package, ESPN prize package, because we're just so nice. There's no other reason for it. You should have a certain standard, 1, 2, 3, but nope. Just calling number five, 1-800-990-3776. 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When you've been dealing with the things that they do that can be complicated for others, not when you've been doing it well for 50 years. You're way ahead of not understanding all the aspects of it before the average person or the average business. Saganiac Planning, a name synonymous with employee benefits, top-notch service, better and doing it well for over 50 years, and a phone number you can remember, 783. That's all you got to remember. 262-783, Roger Maris, 6161. In honor of Saganiac Planning's great support of Marquette. The first question of the 15 is a Marquette trivia question. 1-800-990-3776. They're showing up here at Buffalo Wild Wings. Man, what a deal. If you win two Brewer tickets to the Packers and the Bears and you roll in the next half hour, you owe me. I don't know what you owe me. I can figure that out. But what a deal. What a chance you got. 1-800-990-3776. Jason Woolley coming up in a couple minutes. Alex, do we have a contestant?
7: We do. It is Emmett in Milwaukee. Emmett.
6: Emmett, you are on 94.5 ESPN. I'm at Buffalo Wild Wings in New Berlin. I normally wouldn't want you to be in a car, but if you're getting close to Buffalo Wild Wings, you should just hang up and focus on getting here to maybe win two tickets to the Bears and the Packers. The first question is the Saganiac Planning Marquette trivia question. Emmett, any resume that we should know about how you've done with Rain Man in the past?
8: I have never been on, but my dad's been on before, and
6: it?
8: I think he's won. I have not, no.
6: Yeah, oh, I don't know that we've ever had two of different generations win. All right, you ready to go? Clearly know how it's done, he told
8: yes.
6: me. Ready? Three, yep. two, one, go. We got to start the music. I can't hear it. How many NCAA championship games did Bo Ellis play for Marquette? Championship games.
8: Two.
6: Yeah, correct. The Miz was taken with what pick in the 2022 baseball draft?
8: 63rd.
6: Correct. Yesterday, he said he took a recruitment trip to Notre Dame when Pat Murphy was the coach there. Name the famous player.
8: Dave Pedroia.
6: Incorrect. Yesterday, he said Murphy called him about playing college baseball at Notre Dame, but he did not make a trip. Name that great player.
8: Pedroia again.
6: Incorrect. What was the score in last night's Brewer win against San Diego?
8: 3-1.
6: Correct. Who is the starter?
8: Robert Gassert.
6: Correct. He led the Brewers with six hits in the San Diego series.
8: Yelich.
6: Incorrect. He led the Brewers in the playoff series. He pitched 5 2/3 innings.
8: Moose.
6: Yes. Incorrect. He led the Brewers in the playoff series with San Diego. He pitched 6 strikeouts.
8: Miz.
6: Correct. His batting average in the playoff series against San Diego was .357. Name him.
8: Yelich. No, Frelick.
6: That's correct. Yeah, you are right the first time. Just stop. Yelich is correct. Offensive points per game. Where are the Packers? Where are the Packers ranked? 28th, 22nd, or 20th? Offensive points per game. 28th, 22nd, or 20th? That is correct. Defensive points per game. Where are the Packers ranked? 18th, 23rd, or 28th?
8: 23rd.
6: That's correct. Quarterback leads the NFL 317 yards passing per game. Are you getting help? You seem to be.
8: Tyler Shough.
6: Is your dad helping? Go ahead. Incorrect.
8: No,
6: NFL quarterback leader, 11 touchdown passes. How many does Jordan Love have?
8: 7.
6: Incorrect. NFL quarterback leader, 7 interceptions. How many interceptions has Jordan Love thrown?
8: 2.
6: Incorrect. 1, 2, 3, 4. I've got 8. Alex, am I close?
7: I've got 8 as well. No, you're right on. You're not close. You're right on.
6: Yeah, unbelievable. Yeah, Bo Ellis with 2. The Miz, pick 63. Derek Jeter, last night after the game, said that he made a recruitment trip to Notre Dame when Murphy was the coach there, and the guy he was with was Greg Council. Unbelievable. Alex Rodriguez said Murphy called him. He did not take a trip to Notre Dame. He led the Brewers with 6 hits. Contreras. He led the Brewers 5 2/3 innings. Ashby. Think about that. And he led the Brewers with playoff games and said six strikeouts. Yelich hit .357, and that wasn't even the best batting average of any player. Offensive, yes, Packers 23rd. Offensive 28th. Defensive 23rd. Given the stats, they're lucky to be 2-2. Quarterback leads the NFL, Bryce Young. Remember when everybody thought he was terrible, myself included? 11 touchdown passes. The leader, Jordan Love, has 8. Interception leader with 7. Jordan Love has 3. So 8 touchdown passes, 3 interceptions. And I would say overall, Emmett, you did okay, but I really think you were getting some help, but I can't prove that. Jason Wilde next.
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0: Problem in the Mitchell on the ramp from northbound 94 to 4394. That ramp is closed right now because of an incident. You do want to be extra careful heading through there. You're going to want to maybe avoid it. If you can, get onto Layton Avenue and either go over to get onto Howard or Howell to Howard, or else head west on Layton and get on at 27th Street. So just keep that in mind. Westbound 894 is backed up out of the Mitchell Interchange pretty much all the way to 60th Street. Southbound on 894, backing up from technically before the Zoo Interchange from Bluemount all the way down and around the Hale Interchange to 60th. 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And checking the TMJ4 Storm King forecast tonight. Mostly clear skies, a low of 49. Tomorrow, mostly sunny to partly cloudy. A slight chance for a spotty shower in the afternoon. A high of 68. From the WTMJ Traffic Center, I'm Debbie Lazaga on 94.5 ESPN.
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6: Jason Wilde. I'm at Buffalo Wild Wings in New Berlin, and at 5:30, two different people are going to get two tickets to Green Bay against Chicago. And I said, this is the greatest chance you will have in your life in terms of percentages to win tickets. So if you're anywhere in the car, get here, because they're going to draw the winners at about 5:30. Jason Wilde, three-time Wisconsin Sports Writer of the Year. He has his own Yuengling hotline. Jason, good afternoon.
14: Good afternoon, Homer.
6: How are
14: I'm
6: you?
14: Fine. How are you? You're fine.
6: Yeah. I'm as happy as I was last night. Man, winning is good.
14: Yeah,
6: and granted, you want to go all the way, but you can't forget. Just to continue, you have those moments where it's just special. Just is. Were you up at the end last night?
14: I was. I stayed up for the whole thing, and you know, Tausch likes to give me a hard time about not being a fan, and that's fine.
6: You're a fan. I just say you're not a fan.
14: No, I'm really not. I'm really not. But I don't believe in wasting people's time trying to explain it. What I will say is this: because of my job, and because of the way I view it, I am all about the journey. My job to chronicle the journey, and every one of the 30 seasons I've got in now, and partway through season 31. That I have covered this team, it's been a different journey every time, right? Two of the journeys ended in championships. Another one ended in a berth in the Super Bowl. But it's always twists and turns. And what I think bothers me, I wouldn't say about fans as a group, but about maybe how some fans view this is, and I know guys are competitive, and the players that compete feel this way too, to a large degree, but like the idea that the journey doesn't matter if the end result doesn't result in a championship. And obviously every Brewers fan and every Brewers player and Pat Murphy and you and everyone else wants them to win a title and get to the World Series and win it. But there are moments in seasons that don't end in titles that are incredibly compelling and meaningful and unforgettable. And whether
6: my experience with Marquette, they got destroyed by a million points in the final four, but the moment with George Thompson and Dwayne Wade after they meet Kentucky to get to the final four is spectacular. And certainly it's not the same because they didn't win a championship, and there's no feeling to equal that you know you've been in the locker room and just to watch and observe how all these people react to, we're the best in the world.
14: Well, and like, I think
6: hard.
14: For like the example I would use, and again, I don't get me wrong. I want, for the people that care deeply about the Milwaukee Brewers, the people that are overcome with emotion when they see, you know, Jackson Churio hit a game winning home run or whatever it might be, I want those people to feel more of those feelings, even though I'm not wired that way. But what I would say is like, I used 2016 for the Packers as an example. Like, they didn't win a title that year. They made the NFC Championship game, but their journey was one of the most fascinating of my career that I've covered, right? They start 4-6.
6: Rodgers
14: says
6: won
14: the Yeah, see, and that's you're illustrating my point, because I view it totally differently. Aaron Rodgers, after they start 4-6, says, I think we can run the table. And they go out and they do that. And he plays the greatest run of quarterbacking I have ever seen. And then in Dallas, he miraculously makes that throw to Jared Cook on the sideline.
6: Oh, yeah.
14: To set up Mason Crosby's field goal. Right. But again, why don't you? Because it did not result in a title. And right. And that's my point, is that for me, and why I love what I do, is I get to see it through that prism. And for a lot of fans, you know, I would hope that they would be able to look back after this season, whatever happens, and be able to say, God, when Churio hit that home run, or when this happened, or whatever happens in like, I hope they win the series against the Dodgers. I'm not in Jesse's camp of, well, if you can if you're going to tell me we're going to lose the World Series, I don't even want to get there. I'm not in that crowd. But if they get to the World Series and don't win it, I remember, I have so much nostalgia for when I was 10 years old and that 1982 team went to the World Series, and I remember sobbing when Gorman Thomas struck out to end Game 7.
6: Because they were, people Darryl don't realize, Porter, this is how they forget, the and I wasn't even in, but they led in Game 7. They led, like, was it six
14: they
6: or
14: did.
6: Seven innings into Game 7? Was it Ozzie Smith who did something? Did he hit a home run or something? I don't know what he did.
14: I don't remember the particulars about that, but I do remember the feeling and the sadness. But I was 10 years old, and that's life in the big city and life of being a sports fan, which I don't have to worry about
6: Similar
14: anymore.
6: Similar to how everybody remembered the Rose Bowl when they lost with Pat Richter and Ron Vanderkolen, because that was the only thing they had. And
14: right.
6: I'm sure, I mean, I know this, but he doesn't even have to tell me. There's no one hoping that they could get to the World Series or win a World Series more than Robin Young. He's sick and tired of being remembered for a loss.
14: Well, and if you remember too, like if you watch just a bit outside, I mean, he breaks down into tears as he's talking about that loss, right? And because even to this day, he's like 70 years old now, and he remembers that feeling and how terrible it was. So,
6: and they were unlucky that Raleigh Fingers was hurt. And they would have won for sure.
14: Yeah, they
6: won
14: the World Series.
6: But they did well without him, which...
14: Pete Ladd. Rest in peace.
6: Yes, Pete Ladd. Yep. Yeah, wow, you don't even know if these guys are dead. I don't know if they're dead. But anyway, all right. So we're at the Packers, and in terms of this, like, Green Bay title town, which I, of course, object to a little bit because it's Vince Lombardi title town, but...
14: It is.
6: Because in terms of winning the Super Bowl, to me, they're preparing this year for next year. There is no chance that they can be on the elite and win the Super Bowl. But there are many, many, this probably would make you think it's going to be a good year for all the reasons you said, that are important to determine where and how good they can be next year.
14: Yeah. That,
6: you
14: want
6: to join that
14: thing,
6: club, well, or how do you analyze
14: no,
6: that?
14: No, not only am I willing to join that club, I'm pretty sure I founded that club because I said before the season that I think next year is the year that's their big Super Bowl window. Micah Parsons won't be coming off of an injury. They will have had like 12 draft picks to augment their roster. Like,
6: and you never knew how much work they needed to do on the offensive line.
14: No, it's worse than
6: you said.
14: Right. It's worse than I thought. But I did steal
6: it from you. Thanks.
14: I did think that their offensive line was less than great. And then obviously the Josh Jacobs thing. I mean, look, The season is not over. There's a lot of things that can still happen. So
6: yeah.
14: I don't want to sound like it's a
6: lost cause.
14: But
6: in terms of being as someone said, a player, what's that mean? That means that there are a certain number of teams that are players that could win the Super Bowl. As weird as this year has been in the NFL, the Packers aren't one of them. So,
14: well, but I would also say that there are years, and I remember these years, where things go poorly. And you just sort of feel like, hey, it ain't their year. And I definitely recall some of those years.
6: Feels like that this year, doesn't it?
14: And there have been times this season when that is exactly how it felt, yes. And, you know, the Edgar and Cooper injury is just the latest example.
6: Put me over the top in that regard. Even when they win, they lose.
14: That, to me, was like that. You know, I gave Matt LaFleur a hard time for seeming to be annoyed after they won in Tampa. And I do think it was because they turned the ball over twice, they dropped four passes, and they had 8 of their 10 penalties on offense. But I think part of it, too, was he knew that he just lost the one field-tilting player that he had in his front 7 while Micah Parsons is not available.
6: Right, and he's thinking how good they could be later in the year with the number of field tilters, and Cooper's one of them. And someone said this, and I looked it up a little bit. They said, if you look at the stats, Packers are lucky to be 2-2. Their stats say they should be 1-3 or 0-4,
14: and
6: which means Are the coaches coaching well? I don't know what I mean. In their losses, they're getting destroyed. And in their wins, they're winning barely. And that's not what generally means good things are ahead.
14: Well, and look, we're going to get a taste on Sunday of what that's going to look like, because they have the worst run offense in the league at 58 yards a game, and the Bears have the best. But on top of that, yeah, the Packers' run defense is 28th in the 32-team league. So let's be honest, they don't have a track record that would indicate not only can they keep pace running the football against a good running offense, but they also are probably incapable of stopping a good running offense, which is a
6: pretty bad combination. Yeah, no, I know what Ben Johnson wants. I know what Ben Johnson wants privately. 300 yards rushing. That's what he wants. He won't go public.
14: Oh, yeah.
6: That's what he wants.
14: Oh, yeah.
6: Because that creates
14: one great way to rub it in. Yeah, just that's exactly the word, to embarrass Matt LaFleur.
6: And I don't even have to try. That. They know what we're doing. I can see him yelling, "We're running again!" So I'm curious to see how that plays out, because all the things people say about Ben Johnson, I don't know that they emphasize that enough. That offensively, running the ball is really important to him, or how would you put it?
14: Mm-hmm. No, it is, but it is really important to Matt LaFleur, too. The problem is this team can't do it right now.
6: And then have they gone to the Homer, more tight ends playing? Do you think there's any possibility of that?
14: Yeah, there is very much. Tucker Kraft basically said that they're planning on doing a lot more three tight end sets. So there you go. You were a man ahead of even Tucker Kraft.
6: Well, the issue, though, is Gary Ellis, you got to have both Watson and Golden in. And so he says you can't be without a back, and he's probably right about that. But I need to, in order to evaluate the accuracy of my suggestion, rate them as blockers, because that's part of the premise of they've clearly shown they can all catch the ball in various ways. But part of the having the three is that it would help the running game. All right. Rank them as tight end blockers, the three of them.
14: Tucker Kraft 1, Mark Redmond 2, Josh Wiley 3, Jonnu Smith 4.
6: All right.
14: Jonnu Smith is a big wide receiver.
6: Correct. So
14: I'm not sure he fits that mold.
6: Well, no, he doesn't. So that if they go three tight ends in terms of the running, that's he doesn't play. If they go three tight ends in some way of trying to create passing issues, then Smith can do that, right? I mean, does he fit at
14: they
6: all
14: need to
6: with
14: use
6: this offensive
14: more in that
6: line or not really?
14: Well, I would say that's one of the ways you can go three tight ends is he's one of the three, and then you have a receiving threat that's opposite of, say, Watson or Golden. Oh, we're getting ready to tip it off, Homer.
6: Take care. Thanks, Jason.
14: All right, be good. Bye.
6: Jason Wilde, all Packers all the time. It is 5:26. What does that mean? That means we're just minutes away from two different people getting a chance to win tickets to the Bears Packers, and all the people here at Buffalo Wild Wings in New Berlin are looking around to hope that nobody else comes in. If I was one of the people sitting down here, I'd be out by the front door just checking out, making sure nobody, because if nobody else shows up, even if a few people show up, it'll still be the greatest chance that you can have to win two tickets, Bears Packers, and this is for the game on Sunday, right? Clearly would have to be. That was a really stupid comment. I apologize. Like you're going to give away tickets to the Bears Packers in Chicago. So, Buffalo Wild Wings, again, in New Berlin. And this is going to be so much fun. One of the greatest Brewers fans in existence, John Anderson. Next.
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16: Still seeing this problem in the Mitchell interchange. The ramp from northbound 94 to 4394 is closed in the Mitchell because of an incident that's going on there. So if you do need to continue northbound on 4394, you can get off at Layton Avenue and head over to the lovely lakefront, or you can just take Howell Avenue up to about Howard or even Oklahoma Avenue, and you can get back on that way. You are still going to run into some delays, though, around Beecher up through the Marquette all the way to North Avenue. Southbound's backing up from Capitol Drive down through the Marquette to the KK River crossing. Westbound 94, watch for the backups from just past 27th Street all the way to Holly Road. Back on the brakes just west of Highway 100 to Sunny Slope, Moreland to Calhoun, and then from about just west of Barker all the way to Highway 164.

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5: At Buffalo Wild Wings, in moments we will be drawing the winners for the two tickets to the Packers and the Bears. 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We'll see. 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And now, is John Anderson, the John Anderson, on the line? Is he? Oh, joining us now is, I think he's the equal of any Brewer fan in the world. I'm not saying the biggest Brewer fan. John Anderson, good afternoon. Do you feel like you're the equal of any Brewer fan?
6: That's a big statement, and I don't want to go out there. I just know that I am a fan with great interest in how the ball club performs.
5: All right, we'll take that, because as they're playing and it looks like they might win, the first person I thought of was you. I got to talk to John Anderson. I want to know each game what he was watching. I mean, now that he's a famous professor, and then how he felt, and I don't listen well, I've been told that. But you can take the rest of the show. How many minutes left? 26 minutes, and I won't say a word. Just talk about all you went through with the four games.
6: Well, it is, as I said to the

0: to the talented Alex Stroh. It's just a 27-out ulcer every night. And so I vacillate between throwing up. I vacillate between I cannot watch. I have to go walk outside.
1: Did
0: I had
1: you do that
0: no
1: during
0: idea.
1: The series?
0: Oh, yeah. Yeah, no, seriously. Yeah.
1: Keep going. Sorry. I was
0: literally, I had gotten up to pace a lap and go into the bedroom to just fold some stuff in nervous energy when my wife screamed out on the Machado thing. So then I went and saw the replay.
1: You didn't see
0: that live?
1: But I did
0: not see it live.
1: Whoa.
0: No, because I was walking around. I couldn't get it.
1: I couldn't
0: stomach it. So luckily, and then, you know, to hear the shrilling of my wife, I'm like, oh, my God, this is the worst thing that happened. And then she's like, that's incredible. So then I came back because I thought it was safe to watch. Dude, it's not a roller coaster of emotions. I am rigid and just clenching fists and teeth for the entire nine innings, you know, and I am just on my edge. And in this case, because there was never this 12-2 thing where like, oh, we can relax and watch this one. It's constant. Every pitch, every out was a meaningful one. You're up 12-2. It's okay. Get a base hit. It doesn't bother me in the sixth. But in this one, every time there's a base hit, boom, the tying runner's at the plate. The lead run is in the box because there's one guy on. And so it is, it was absolutely gut-wrenching, horrible, terrible, nerve-wracking, and I loved every single minute of it. I can't wait for four more games. Or seven, whatever it takes.
1: Keep going. This is really good. You can't explain this. I don't think people have those same actions or all of them. Like, it's not as good as your hate for Kansas. There's no way you can ever equal that. That's Hall of Fame. But this emotion, I said, and that it's the closest series I've ever seen. Where the first three games, each team had the bases loaded or two men on in the ninth inning. It ends up being one run. You either get hit and win or you don't and you lose. This was different because they led by two.
0: and I'll say this.
1: Go ahead. Give a home run. Just don't walk anybody and then give up a home run. Take it away. Was it close to you?
0: Yeah. Oh, that's what I mean. Everything. Think about that. One guy on and now the score could be tied. Or we can flip the scoreboard, and there was a guy on all the time. It literally the cleanest innings they played. You know, McGill in the ninth, right? The eighth, did they have a guy on? I don't think so. But otherwise, there was a guy on every time you looked up. They had two on.
1: Yes.
0: Or they get the first two guys out easy, and then you're like, why are you walking a guy with two? And then there's a base hit, and you're like, just. And like Murph only got caught cursing on TV once. If they'd had something in my office, you would have heard my house. You would have heard way more cursing than Murph.
1: So do you know how I know how out of control you are? Because there would be a reason if you were normal to say, I'm normally like that, but this team is different. This team has shown throughout the year the inability to come back. So even when they're behind, I'm not worried. They'll figure it out. They'll find a way. You are incapable of having that feeling, even though you know what I just said was true. Am I accurate?
0: Yes, but in the regular season, there's kind of always another game. And you got
1: correct.
0: A three-game set
1: count.
0: Coming up with the Pirates. Yeah. Or you can cut it back. Or towards the end, I'm just laughing like, this is going to be great. Just how many games are we going to bury the Cubs by after all? That's going to be fantastic. So there's really, other than you're like, do I want to play a Padres-Cubs winner or do I want to pay the Braves, who's the other wild card? Phillies winner. How important is finishing first or as opposed to finishing second? And then you're kind of like, well, yeah, this team is special. I'd kind of like to see them get the record for most wins. And then you're at 98. Well, you're like, we should get 100. That'd be amazing. So now you're kind of like, I want a hundy. That would be great. And I'll take 103. That's all amazing. But there's always kind of baseball during the season. There's always kind of that next one. And here, man, you can't afford to give one away. You know, I did a bunch of sports centers, and like the Brewers, it would be late. They're on the West Coast. You know what? As soon as the game's over, I get to go home, and I'm like, you know what? I don't want to go to extra innings. Go ahead. Go. That's fine. Take the L. I want to go to bed, and we'll win one tomorrow.
1: Because it's regular season.
0: You don't have any of that margin for this at all, especially in five-game series, especially in three-game series, you know? I'm really glad they avoided the Cubs because I think last year that series was super emotional. Council. It would not have been as bad this year, but you had Council that you're finally playing, and it goes to five games, and I think they came out of that spent against the Dodgers.
1: I got a Council story that even you, the historic ESPN man, might not know because I'd never heard it. Derek Jeter.
0: Well, tell me about the Cubs manager from South Bend. What do I need to know?
1: Oh, you mean Murphy?
0: No, you said you got a Council story. What is it?
1: Oh, so on the post game, Derek Jeter says, you know, Pat Murphy called me from Kalamazoo to come in a recruiting visit. I took a recruiting visit to Notre Dame when he was the coach at Notre Dame. And you know who was the guy that took me all around the campus? Guess.
0: Sure. Probably Council.
1: Greg Council. And then you would like this, or people that don't like Council. He even failed there because Derek Jeter ended up committing to Michigan, which, of course, he never played there because he went with the Yankees and the draft, et cetera.
0: Yep.
1: But, and Alex Rodriguez, he said Murphy called him as well, but Rodriguez wasn't anywhere close to going to college, so he said he never actually made the visit. So,
0: have I told you about my Pat Murphy, Bruce Springsteen album story?
1: No, please.
0: So Murph is at Arizona State when I am working in Phoenix for 3 years. And he is a huge Bruce Springsteen fan. And we're chatting. And I said, you know, I have a copy of the bootleg album from San Francisco, the Winterfest concert. He's like, you're kidding. I've never heard it. So I loaned it to him. And lo and behold, I get a job. I leave. And he's got the album. And Murph goes and he leaves Arizona. He's in San Diego, blah, blah, blah. And one time the Arizona State football coach comes out. He's doing the car wash. And Doug Camero, their SID, comes out and he goes, hey, I've got something for you. He walks through and he goes, here, Murph wanted to have the album back. So like 10 years later, Murph had found the album and realized he never returned it and gave it to the SID.
1: 10 years
0: later. And I ended up getting it. 10 years later, at least, maybe more. And now I have the album happily back in the collection. But I thought that he had the album, that it wasn't his, and he arranged for me to get it back.
1: He's become. How do you describe what he's become, as far as the team?
0: He's a folk hero, but. Okay. There's a young man, he actually just graduated from Mizzou. His name is Zach Sweet, and wrote a story about Murph for MajorLeagueBaseball.com. And Yelich made the comment, like, not everybody can play on this team and can play for Murph. And wow. I think no matter what Yelich does, if he's hitting 230 or 240 or 320, I think he's the linchpin because I think he allows Murphy to coach that team and manage that team exactly as he wants. And if Yelich, who commands so much respect, was to balk at that or it didn't work with him, it wouldn't work for anybody. And I think that's why
1: he's
0: Yelich,
1: Tim Duncan
0: regardless
1: for Greg
0: of what
1: Popovich.
0: He's hitting.
1: How about that?
0: Pardon me?
1: He's Tim Duncan for Craig Popovich. Popo could be the way he was, crazy, because Duncan would accept it, whatever he did.
0: Yeah.
1: And if Duncan accepts it, then everybody else has to. Does that work or not?
0: Yeah, and I don't think Murph undresses him, right? Like Pop was famous for just
1: screaming whatever the style
0: at them. But I do think that he is, his style works for the team because it goes through Yelich. And so that Yelich is hitting 240 and finally got an RBI, good for him. But I do think he's the key to that team.

0: because Murph can, his style works with Yelich, and so it works for the other 24 guys, or 26 or 27.
1: Yeah, you need to look at the numbers he had for the season and what he did in this series. And here's my theory. You can destroy it if you will. I do want to thank you for destroying my theory on trading Jackson Chourio. I don't know if anybody has contacted you. It went viral again on Twitter, and that's fine. I don't have any problem with it. But your answer was so
0: good.
1: Dude
0: walked 47 times this year. 47.
1: He's
0: going to be Ted Williams by the time it's done.
1: Don't go there. But you have a greater chance of being correct than my ass. But, yes, you said give it time, and I hope people remember that part of it. They probably don't. All right, I think Christian Yelich was a mess. He wants to be good so badly. He's horrible. This is his worst offensive season by far. He's probably hitting batting practice 28 hours a day. And Murph is saying, I got to do something to build him back up, as important as he is, and he makes him captain. And I think that he did that to bring some self and hope of self-confidence back to Yelich so that he would play better, because the way he was hitting, Murphy's toughest decision was, how much can I play this guy? All right, accept or destroy that as you did the previous theory I brought up.
0: I think the captaincy and the respect for it is too great to use it as a cheap motivational ploy. I think he has more respect for that honor, because it's, you don't elect that guy every year in baseball like you do. You don't send team captains out for a coin flip. So I don't think that he would use that honor, that something of that stature, especially kind of as Yelich was, was very deferential to Robin Yount. I don't think he uses that
1: appropriately. So,
0: although, listen, last night in the clubhouse, he read a letter purportedly from Bob Uecker. So I don't know that that's actually, maybe he is willing to do that. I don't know.
1: Yes. All right, we take a quick break here, and then I just want to ask you the players and who's impressed you and who you want to talk about, and we'll do that next.
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6: 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I didn't know it was four generations, but I know it's the Fisco's, and they're still doing it. 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They're just that good. You'll thank them, and then you go, man, Homer hit this one. 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Fisco, Fisco, Fisco, so you remember the name. With the John Anderson, he's not the linebacker of the Packers. I do get that from sometimes from people. I don't know. You don't live with that anymore, right? You probably did for a while because – he was playing for the Packers. It's been a long time since John Anderson played.
7: Yeah, now that I'm older. But listen, when I was like 12, 13 when he played. So, we're not close in age.
6: No, you're not that old. That's true. All right, let's get to players that wowed you or situations. I mean, the Cheerio hit's going to be remembered forever. And I hope they do well because that makes it grow based on how well you do the rest of the playoffs. Take it away.
7: Yeah, you're right. Like that becomes a nice thing. It becomes legendary if they win the World Series. It becomes a very nice at bat if they don't. I'd like to have all those things preserved for posterity's sake, and a parade and a ring and all those things. Cheerio's been great. Contreras is fantastic. The video of Contreras on the ground pounding and imploring the guy to get down on that Cheerio hit in the ninth inning was fantastic in game two. Pratt's going to be a superstar. I thought last night, like he had a couple
6: hold
7: of
6: on,
7: nerves.
6: Hold on. Explain that. Superstar is a big word. Explain that about Pratt. What do you see as a fielder, as a hitter, in just every way? What?
7: So. Game three, where he got a little squirrely, was the first time that guy, since he came to the big league, showed any even hint that he was a rookie. Right? I think he has just played like I belong. That's a big thing. You know how that is, imposter syndrome and everything. Like, you've seen that in your life with athletes before. And so he has come up, bat 280 first time around, field at that position. You're at the shortstop. You're in the most important position on the infield. I just think he's been great. And history tells me of the last 6 years, whenever they bring a guy up that's supposed to be the prospect, that they've shown they've drafted really well, right? So some of that I based on, like, they gave Cheerio the money because they think he's going to be great, and he's been great. And so Some of that is just my faith in what the organization has done in him. But there's nothing that that guy's done, except for a little throw the other night, that you're like, oh, wow, that guy's a rookie? Get out of here. So he's terrific. I'd like Terang to hit a little bit, but that guy saves runs, so I'm okay with that. He drove in 100. He's scuffling now, but I have no reason to think he's not going to be terrific as they get into this series. So he's good. Bowers has played really well. Garrett Mitchell, my God, the guy was practically molested trying to catch the Machado home run. Literally the only guy on the whole team, and I feel terrible because, like, now I'm singling out guys, but the only person that gives me pause is when Senzatella comes on the mound. And I don't know why. Ever since he's been from the Rockies, I don't know that I'm ever really like, okay, I can relax when he's in here, right? Ashby,
6: you like him in situations where nothing's really on the line, right? Yeah, we're up five, bring him in.
7: Sure, yeah, but at this point, this is not the time of the year you need innings eaters. You need guys who get outs.
6: Right. He never throws a pitch that wows you. You never feel when he throws. And I mean, he has skills, stuff like that. That's why they got him. Again, I'm a sheep, so whatever they do, I approve of. But you never get the feeling that he's really in control, right? What does he have that's that good?
7: Well, and then you put it against everybody else that seems to have come in. You know, Ashby's had a season for the ages. Ripe comes in. He throws well. Miguel throws. So some of the time you're just like, okay, like you might be really good, but you're not the best in that bullpen. And the rest of that bullpen comes out really, you know, really good. Like he threw it, what, twice? At least the last two outings. He got two outs great and then couldn't get out of the inning. And Murph's like, we're not here for this. We got to go.
6: All right, and maybe, we're about out of time.
7: Maybe,
6: go ahead.
7: Maybe he solves that if it's a little wider game.
6: What do you want to say about the battle with the Los Angeles Dodgers? You get to go as long as you want. Then we go to ESPN National.
7: All right, I'll try to be quick. I will say this, that as much as I want my team to win, if they do win, that makes next season even in more jeopardy. If we get a Brewers-Rays World Series, baseball will go digging and go, see, the system works. We don't need to change it. If we get the Dodgers, and even if it's the other side, you're not getting the Yankees, then you can go, this isn't working. So that's the only drawback. But I want them to win, and I have often maintained that I will take a Brewers World Series win, and I will trade that for a year or two of the Packers at 3-14. I didn't really realize the Lord might be holding me to that.
6: All right, on a scale of 1 to 10, 10 meaning that you're incredibly confident, what's your confidence in the Brewers winning the series against the Dodgers?
7: At this point, Homer, I am completely irrational in all confidence. So they are going to win this. I'm going to go against fan graphs and every one of the analytics. I think to beat the Dodgers, you got to outpitch them three times and have one game where you just beat the brakes off their pitching staff and score 12. And I think they can do that. I think they can outpitch them three times and have one where the offense explodes and gets a game.
6: Because you only got to win 4 of 7.
7: Did.
6: Perfectly done. Man, I hope I call you again after this series feeling the same way at the tail end. And then I can ask you where you were and when you left and all the things you told us about the game last night. Thanks, Professor.
7: You'll have to call me at the end because during the series I will just be curled up in the fetal position.
6: I know the rule. It'll be at the end. Professor John Anderson, thank you. You bet. ESPN National, again, they're going to be drawn for the Packer tickets. Packers, Bears, like in seconds, I believe, here. So you better be here at Buffalo Wild Wings. I did all I could for you. Next!
8: We've got southbound on 43 back and up from Capitol Drive down through the Marquette Interchange down to the KK River. Northbound slowing down from Lincoln up.

0: Marquette to North Avenue. Eastbound 94, we've got delays from Highway F all the way past Barker Road. Back on the brakes from 84th Street to 35th. Westbound's heavy from 27th Street to Holly Road and then Moreland Road past Calhoun. Southbound 41, watch for the backups from Good Hope Road all the way to Silver Spring. You're back on the brakes then just south of Greenfield Avenue down and around the Hale Interchange all the way to Loomis. Westbound 894 backed up out of the Mitchell Interchange to about
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2: I'm John Ryder. Las Vegas Aces center Asia Wilson has won a record fifth WNBA MVP award. She becomes the first player in league history to win three straight MVPs. There's still one divisional round baseball postseason series left. Game four of the ALDS is tonight in Chicago. The White Sox lead the best of five, 2-1, looking to finish it off. Their starter is lefty Hagen Smith. Cleveland goes with lefty and 12-game winner Parker Messick. It's on ESPN Radio and the app. Coverage starting at the bottom of the hour. The White Sox looking to clinch a postseason series at home for the first time since winning the World Series in 1906. Week five of the NFL kicks off tonight at Dallas with the 2-2 Cowboys hosting the 0-4 Bucks. Dallas has activated Pro Bowl guard Tyler Smith off IR. He's been out after thumb surgery, but the Cowboys will be without corner Joey Porter Jr. ruled out with an illness. The Sunday Week 5 slate includes the 2-2 Patriots battling the 3-1 Raiders in Foxborough. And Patriots quarterback Drake May on WEEI today questions whether people have actually landed on the moon.
3: I don't know about the moon. You know, I think it's, I can see back in the day of why we would put on the mask if we went there, but I'm not really sure 200% if we went there or not. I wouldn't say I'm leaning one way or the other. I just know I'm a little bit skeptical.
2: Drake May not sure about people on the moon, but did have a late game-winning drive and an upset win at Buffalo last Sunday. Commanders are expected to start Jaden Daniels at quarterback on Sunday against the Giants. He's missed the last two games with a dislocated left elbow. College football tonight, South Florida versus Texas San Antonio on ESPN TV, 7:30 Eastern.
4: Hey, it's your resident Super Bowl champ Chris Candy coming up Friday. 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
5: This is Freddie and Harry.
6: Gary in Baltimore.
7: Oh, my goodness. I can't believe I made it through. You guys are famous.
6: More like infamous than famous, but carry on. Mama, I made it.
8: Let me hear that accent, Gary. Let me hear that accent a little bit, man. Let me hear you say you, true, goo, ooh.
7: You, too, Baltimore.
8: Hurry, Douglas. It's not Harry, it's Hurry. What am I hurrying up and doing?
7: I just call you HD, man. HD. Can't believe I made it through.
5: This is Freddie and Harry.

0: is Harry Douglas. I'm Freddie Coleman. When you put us together, you have the best show on your radio. It's the Afternoon Cool Edition of Freddie and Harry, and we are here. Thanks for joining us on the ESPN app, SiriusX and Channel 80, as well as TuneIn. And always tell that smart speaker to play ESPN Radio. We're taking until Game 4 coverage of the divisional series involving the Cleveland Guardians and the Chicago White Sox. The Guardians avoided elimination yesterday by winning Game 3. Can they win Game 4 tonight when that happens, starting at 7:30 Eastern Time? Let's bring that to the table involving an FOFH, a friend of Freddie and Harry. He's the great Buster Olney, ESPN Major League Baseball insider, and hosts the Baseball Tonight podcast. Hit him on Twitter at Buster_ESPN. Buster, before we get to tonight's game, I want you to listen to something you're sure you already heard involving Aaron Judge. His Yankees were swept out of the playoffs by the Tampa Bay Rays, and afterwards he talked about the future of the Yankees that better be better than the present.
1: Yankees, I feel like go all in and do what they need to do and find if we got holes, if it's finding certain players or personnel, whatever we need, you got to go out there and get it. You know, that's why I signed back here to play with the Yankees, is to fight for a championship every single year and to go all in. That's what I do every offseason, is get ready to, you know, give this team and this city everything I got. So I expect them to do the same.
0: Buster, when you heard that, what did you think?
2: I thought that he was going to be really disappointed this November. Because with the labor situation looming, I don't think very many teams at all are going to be spending any money or making any moves, because we don't know what the economic system is going to be at the end of this labor struggle.

0: And I suspect that, you know, a lot of teams are just going to hang on to their money. Maybe Tarek Skubal signs someplace. It's not going to be the Yankees because they're loaded in their rotation. So Aaron Judge might be scratching his head as, you know, that first month plays out. But I would say this. It's interesting because we've had a lot of off seasons where the Yankees have major questions. You know, are they going to re-sign Aaron Judge 1 year? Are they going to bring back Juan Soto? Are they going to get a starting pitcher? They're actually in pretty good shape going into next year because they've indoctrinated all these young players the last couple of years. Cam Stlitler, Ben Rice, George Lombard Jr., Spencer Jones. They have a nice core of young players to go along with the great rotation. And what they're going to need next year is a healthy Aaron Judge.
1: Well, that's a great start. But I would also say this. When I look at teams who spend a lot of money, yes, I like seeing teams go all out for their respected organization. And I'm going to use the Dodgers as an example. Yes, the Dodgers spend money on bringing bona fide players into their organization, Buster, but it's also the right player that fits everything that they want to do. And I would also say, from a DNA perspective, Dave Roberts, I think, plays a major part in that because I'm pretty sure he's not going to sign off on wanting someone into that organization that he believes is going to be a cancer to the Los Angeles Dodgers. It's not just about how much money you're spending. It's about the type of player that you're bringing in to fit your mold. What are your thoughts about the Los Angeles Dodgers and how they've been able to conduct their business in that manner?
0: You know, it's interesting because, and Harry, it is a great point. Actually, been had a lot of conversation about this over the last week because in this era, you see a lot of managers, all they want to do is be positive for their players, right? And that, you know, publicly support their players. Well, at some point, that drifts into where you're not necessarily demanding accountability. I think Dave Roberts has gotten to the point where he's got the stature among the players. He's got the credibility. He's got the equity built up with the players where he can make a decision that maybe they don't necessarily like, but they're going to go along with it. He might call some guys out. I mean, he's been pretty transparent about Shohei Ohtani struggling in the last week, dropped him down the lineup to five. I do think the Yankees could use more of that. And I do think that within and this is a sport-wide problem. I think players holding each other accountable. There's some teams that have that, some teams that don't. I think the Yankees could use more of it.
2: Great. So go ahead.
1: Well, let me say this. To your point, Buster, I seen them do it yesterday during the Braves game versus the Los Angeles Dodgers when he did an in-game interview. And you can tell he wasn't too pleased with Tyler Glasnow and how he was falling behind hitters, or he would get two strikes on him and then throw three or four straight balls. And he made it known within that interview that he did during the game.
0: Yeah, and he was direct about it. And by the way, the team they're playing in the National League Championship Series, their manager, Pat Murphy, benched their shortstop, Connor Pratt, because his feeling was, during a game, the Connor Pratt wasn't in the moment. He wasn't hyper-focused. And then William Contreras, all-star catcher, a couple weeks later, didn't run out of ball going to first base. He gets pulled out of the game. And, you know, this is Pat Murphy, and he explained it afterward. He likes the players, but there has to be a level of accountability. And I think some teams lack that, and some teams have it. And I don't think it's a coincidence that the two teams that are going to be playing for the National League Championship, and let's face it, this series is going to be the Ollie Frazier of this postseason. I don't think it's you know, that's how those two teams are run.
2: No doubt about that. Buster Olney, ESPN Major League Baseball insider, joining us in the afternoon cool edition of Freddie and Harry on ESPN Radio and the ESPN app. I know the Brewers won the most games in the regular season. The Dodgers, they're built for this. They brought the truth to this by making it back-to-back championships and trying to chase ghosts by making it three in a row. But the Brewers have never beaten the Los Angeles Dodgers in a playoff series. Three times up, three times down. I know it has nothing to do with this series, but Buster, what does your gut tell you about what I think could be a 6 or 7 game series, and what do you think we might see involving both of these teams?
0: So I picked the Brewers to win this series because I think they have three equalizers. And look, I covered the last team that won three consecutive championships, the 98-2000 Yankees. And when you got to October with that group of players, and I think this is true for the Dodgers now, that postseason experience comes into play. You know, that Yankee team, this Dodger team, it's like Freddie and Friday the 13th. I mean, you got to finish them. And the Brewers have three equalizers, I'm going to call them. They've got Jacob Mizorowski, the most dominant starting pitcher in the game. He could flat out own an opposing lineup, you know, holding them 153 batting average. Logan Henderson, the most underrated player in baseball right now, the number two starter, held opponents to 183 average this year. And number three, Jackson Churio. His presence on the field, you know, 22 years old, he reminds me with his heartbeat of Derek Jeter. He reminds me as a hitter of Gary Sheffield. All he does is hit 110 mile an hour line drives, and he's not afraid of a moment. Those three guys, I think, along with the depth they have on that team, I think they're going to beat the Dodgers. But man, you got to put them out of their misery. They will come back to life at some point.
1: Buster, do you think it's a coincidence when you look at all the teams remaining? And yes, we still have the Chicago White Sox and the Cleveland Guardians. They play a game, game four tonight. You can hear that on ESPN Radio. But Buster, when I look at the payrolls for the teams left in the playoffs, the Milwaukee Brewers, 19th, Chicago White Sox, 26th, Tampa Bay Rays, 27th, Cleveland Guardians, 29th, the Dodgers, number one. What does that say to you?
0: Well, there's a lot of ways that you can win, and it certainly, Harry, undercuts Major League Baseball's narrative that, you know, that this whole labor situation is about competitive balance. And the whole time I'm rolling my eyes like, come on, it's not about competitive balance. It's about cost certainty for the team, and it's about raising the franchise value. It's a financial, argument from the owner's perspective, and they're trying to mask it talking about competitive balance. You know, for years, the Rays have done a great job putting themselves in position. The Guardians every year find their way in the playoffs. It's just that the Dodgers, I think, because they're run by Andrew Friedman, who used to run the Rays, you know, use the small market philosophies, find players, are excellent at player development, and they spend the most money. So it's a combination of all those things. It's an interesting question. People have said, how will this postseason affect the labor negotiations? Zero, nothing. Because once they get into the room, it's just going to be a financial fight, and it's going to be a really tough negotiation. It's going to get bloody. It might cost part of the 27 season.
2: No doubt about that. Well, we're still in the 2026 season. We still have one more divisional, potentially two divisional game playoff involving the Cleveland Guardians and the Chicago White Sox. The White Sox won the first two games in Cleveland. Cleveland won game three last night. Buster, what's the likelihood that your gut is telling that we may get a five-game series with game five happening on Saturday involving these two?
0: Yeah, I think that's what's going to happen. Look, what the White Sox have done so far in this postseason, going into that game last night, they had a staff ERA of 1.75 for four games. And they are doing their version of pitching chaos. You know, starting pitchers are being used relievers are being used as starting pitchers. They're looking at specific matchups, and they've done a great job. But when you do it that way, you can be taken down by the weakest link. Like one of these guys who's maybe the fifth or sixth best pitcher on your staff, if he has a bad outing, the whole thing can fall apart. I think Cleveland has an advantage with his starting pitching, generally speaking. And on top of that, and here's the big factor for me in these next two games, Jose Ramirez had a hamate bone removed from his left hand on June 16th. He really didn't have strength in that hand when he came back. He hasn't shown much power. Well, yesterday, a double and a triple, and he looked like the old Jose Ramirez, first ballot Hall of Famer inevitably. And I checked with Guardians people today. They say he has looked better and better and better. That is a major weapon.
1: Purple rain, purple rain. What about your Vikings, Buster? Your Vikings are 4-0.
0: When you started that, Harry said, how does Harry know that I love Prince? I think I love Prince more than I love the Vikings, believe it or not. But
2: really?
0: Anyway, we'll set that aside. How about those Vikings? And I will be honest with you, as a well-seasoned Vikings fan, I'm waiting for Lucy to pull the football away at some point, and I'm well aware of the fact that we are overcoming our offensive issues mm-hmm. with incredible defense, Brian Flores, and all the great job by the work by the special teams. Will Reichert's our most valuable offensive player, the kicker.
1: Hello. I like it.
2: You mentioned Prince. What's your favorite Prince story?
0: Oh, my. Well, Prince story or Prince album? I mean, you have to go to his Hall of Fame solo, right?
2: Oh, yeah.
0: When he played While My Guitar Gently Weeps. No I love question. That story. When none of them knew what he was going to play, you know, there was a rehearsal and somebody else stepped in and played that, you know, the guitar solo. And so he steps out on the stage. No one knew what he was going to do. And he just takes down the house, puts the guitar in the air. The greatest thing we've ever seen at the Hall of Rock and Roll Hall of Fame induction.
2: I'll never forget Tom Petty said, he's impossibly good. How does a human mind do this? Describing Prince, who, as we did not know, Buster Olney is a major, major fan of Prince and also does fantastic
0: huge
2: with baseball. Absolutely. I mean, we got to, Buster, we got to get together and talk Prince stories. We'll do that later on, my friend. Talk
1: I
2: to
1: just
2: you
1: want
2: soon.
1: To tell Buster I love you.
0: 47th anniversary yesterday of release of his first album.
2: That's
0: you guys
2: right.
0: saw that, right?
2: Yes, I did see that. Absolutely. I'm a Prince nut like you are, my friend. Believe me. I had that. Buster, thanks, right. my man. Man,
0: see
2: who,
0: you guys.
2: Who knew that Buster Olney, my goodness. The things you find out involving Buster Olney, ESPN, MLB Inside, also holds a Baseball Tonight podcast. Hit me on Twitter at Buster_ESPN. Don't forget about Major League Baseball postseason on ESPN Radio, including tonight's Game 4 involving the Guardians and the White Sox. 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But we got NFL action tonight involving the Buccaneers and the Cowboys. And the Cowboys have an injury on defense, which they can ill afford. 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

0: He's Harry Douglas. I'm Freddie Coleman. Together, we are the Afternoon Cool edition of Freddie and Harry, presented by Progressive Insurance on Sirius XM Channel 80. 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Well, the Buccaneers are going to try to take a win away from the Cowboys, considering they don't have one at all this year. I'm sure they need a win desperately. Jalen Daniels getting a second starter quarterback for the Tampa Bay Buccaneers. Meanwhile, this Cowboys offense, they continue to percolate and make plays all over the place. But HD, they will not have Joey Porter Jr., their cornerback. He's been ruled out tonight for the Buccaneers, against the Buccaneers, excuse me, due to an illness. A defense is already frayed and not good, to be an understatement. Now lose a guy that played pretty well in his first game with the Cowboys after being traded by the Pittsburgh Steelers.
1: Yeah, I don't care. You're going against a rookie quarterback.
0: Good point.
1: You don't have any excuses if you're the Dallas Cowboys defense. If you cannot get right versus the Tampa Bay Buccaneers, a team that is, I would say, 1 foot in and 1 foot out right now.
0: Mm-hmm.
1: They're 0-4. They had high hopes and thought they were going to be a major player at the party when you looked at the NFC South. Baker Mayfield is hurt. Jalen Daniels from Kansas, is at the quarterback position. If you allow him to shine and look outstanding in this ball game where the world is watching, it might not be any hope for the Dallas Cowboys in their defense. I'm not worried about the offense of the Cowboys. It's that defense. Could this be the jumping off part to where this defense says, you know what,
0: right,
1: on a consistent basis, we have to be better. At some point, we have to complement our offense and our special teams. Tonight has to be that jumping off part.
0: Yeah, they have no business losing this game. I know it's the NFL. Hell, we've seen the Tennessee Titans almost beat the Eagles, lost by a touchdown pass, 9 seconds to play. They were driving against the Giants, but lost the game 12-7. They threw a pick into the end zone. It's the National Football League. There's no such thing as an easy week, or in this case, trying to win 2 games in 5 days. But if you had the Dallas Cowboys, like you mentioned, going up against a rookie quarterback, all I need to do is have your best defense be your offense. Because if it's a firefight, I'm counting on Jalen Daniels not being outplayed Dak Prescott on that offense as an undrafted rookie free agent in a firefight down the Tampa Bay Buccaneers. Which could also beg this question, HD. And Eric and I were talking about this as well. If they get blown out, meaning Tampa Bay on national television, that's when I start to worry about the availability as head coach comes to Todd Bowles. They lose a close game, he gets a stay of execution. They get blown out, I wonder if he'll be the coach once they come back after having this break if they lose like that to the Dallas Cowboys.
1: And you hate it because I do believe Todd Bowles is a good coach.
0: Me
1: but
0: too.
1: The season has not started the way that they thought it would start. And this is a Thursday night football game. You have ample time before your next one, which would be versus the Pittsburgh Steelers on October 18th. So that's 10 days.
0: Mm-hmm.
1: And you would have enough time if it goes south to have someone be an interim and, you know, the guys to get now acclimated to the process of whoever now is the interim head coach. So I never want to see people lose their job, but we do know this is a results business.
0: Absolutely.
1: And it comes with the territory. And all these coaches, they understand that as well, too.
0: Yeah, you know exactly what you've gotten yourself into. We'll see what the Cowboys and the Buccaneers can try to get themselves out of in terms of trying to play better defense in Dallas or getting their first win of the season, Tampa Bay. Cowboys, 8.5-point favorite, HD. Where do you stand?
1: I like it.
0: In turn, taking Dallas on the points?
1: Yeah.
0: Okay. I just wanted to make sure. I know you said, I like the point spread. I'm like, okay, I need more.
1: I just feel like if Dallas let the Tampa Bay Buccaneers in this ballgame tonight, then shame on them.
0: Completely shame on them. And I guarantee you, plenty of people in that Dallas Cowboys locker room, they feel the exact same.
1: Let me tell you how

0: exactly how I feel.
1: Tell us.
0: I want to go to sleep at halftime.
1: Okay.
0: Okay.
1: I don't think you'll be doing that.
0: Yep, yeah, but I want to.
1: I know you want to. Don't think you'll be doing that. I
0: haven't gotten a lot of sleep lately.
1: I get it. That will continue tonight.
2: They may not be the top stories of the day.
3: In other news.
2: But you need to be in the know. This is In Other News.
1: From the I Did Not Know This, But Now You Will department, they actually have a Fat Bear Week in Alaska at the Katmai National Park and Preserve. 16 bears with more than 100,000 votes being casted gave the bear known as Bear 89. I guess they didn't want to find a name for him, so they left it alone. His weight clinched his victory at an estimated 1,350 pounds.
0: Oh, man.
1: Last year's winner was known as Chunk. If you're going to have a name, that's the perfect name in the Fat Bear Week contest. Clinched his victory at an estimated 1,200 pounds. I want to know who the intern is that has the assignment of trying to find out exactly how much a fat bear weighs for Fat Bear Week at a national park in Alaska.
0: They have to be putting these bears to sleep. That's the only way that's possible. But, Freddie, I go to Alaska every year. I see a ton of bears every time, like, walking on the trails. Like, I'm gonna post some videos of bears being, like, less than 20 feet away from us.
1: Oh, you're a brave man.
4: Bear 89, by the way, nickname is Backpack.
1: Yeah, he has a lot back in that pack.
4: Backpack. And shout out to Holly, the Duchess of Density.
0: How we know it's a he?
1: It is.
4: It's a he.
0: Oh, okay.
4: We know.
0: I thought it could have been a she.
1: No, they have interns for that.
0: Oh, okay,
1: to find out.
4: But Holly, the Duchess of Density, made a good run as well.
0: Could have nicknamed the bear Junk in the Trunk.
1: No, I think Backpack serves its purpose. There's a lot of junk going on.
4: Backpack.
1: Game 4, Guardians.
0: Junk
1: White
0: in the Trunk. Junk in the Trunk.
1: This has been Freddie and Harry, the Mighty ESPN Radio. Take care. God bless and keep cool.
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1: I'm John Ryder. Las Vegas Aces center Asia Wilson has won a record fifth WNBA MVP award, becoming the first player in league history to win three straight MVPs. There's still one divisional round baseball postseason series left. It's game four of the ALDS tonight in Chicago. White Sox lead the best of five series 2-1, looking to finish it off. Their starter is lefty Hagen Smith. Cleveland going with lefty and 12-game winner Parker Messick. And it's on ESPN Radio and the app. Coverage getting underway now on other affiliates. White Sox looking to clinch a postseason series at home, the first time since winning the World Series in 1906. It'll be the Dodgers taking on the Brewers in the NLCS for the second straight season, and it'll be the Rays versus either the White Sox or Guardians in the ALCS after Tampa Bay swept the Yankees in Game 3 of the ALDS last night in the Bronx. Yankees three-time AL MVP Aaron Judge on potential offseason improvements.
2: It's tough to say. You know, I want to trade for everybody, sign everybody every single year, but I know that's not realistic. So, yeah, they give us a winning team every single year, but that's not good enough here in New York. Man, we're the Yankees. You got to go out there and expect championships and go on in every year. So I'm excited to see what they do.
1: Aaron Judge was sidelined for the entire postseason with a calf injury. NFL and the Commanders are expected to start Jaden Daniels at quarterback on Sunday against the Giants. He's missed the last two games with a dislocated left elbow. Week 5 kicking off tonight at Dallas. 2-2 Cowboys hosting the 0-4 Bucks. And Dallas has activated Pro Bowl guard Tyler Smith off IR. Cowboys will be without corner Joey Porter Jr. out with an illness.
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4: people could go look it up, but he's gonna come in, he's gonna make sound bites, and he's gonna be get to McMahon's point. He's gonna be given a long
5: run. Have you ever
4: said
5: on a pickup
4: team.
5: Run, McMahon, I'm gonna give you belt?
6: I don't think that's in my vernacular, but
5: okay.
6: He's old and I'm more than twice his age.
5: Oh, yes. I'm so sorry. I'm exactly twice his age. I'm not thrilled about it.
6: Let me ask this. You mentioned the possibility of a jolt with a midseason trade. Where are you on the possibility of Jimmy Butler's expiring deal being a trade chip?
4: It doesn't even necessarily have to be a trade chip. It can just be an expiring $52 million contract, which has a lot of value in itself. Again, I think we mentioned it last time we talked about the Warriors, but think about what the Lakers did with LeBron. I know we just questioned some of the deals they signed, but the fact that they could sign all those deals were because LeBron James took all his money and walked away. So you could let Jimmy somewhat walk away. The other thing is, like, you know, they Jimmy and the Warriors really are fond of each other. And we'll see what he looks like when he does come back. And we'll see what, you know, obviously Jimmy's going to want every dollar he can get. But there's a chance Jimmy and Draymond could take pay cuts next season, right? They might have, you know, market might demand that they do. So Jimmy fits really well with Steph Curry. Like, we've seen that. Draymond is another player that, you know, you're going to hear a lot of noise in the first week of camp from the Warriors about, like, shifting Draymond's role and some of the numbers last year where Draymond and Steph Curry on the floor together, it was still plus 105 last year, still good offensive rating, 117.7. But the moment Steph's been was off the floor, and last year he was off the floor a lot, their offense cratered when Draymond was on the floor and was actually okay when it was no Draymond, no Steph. I've had these conversations with Steve, and again, I think you're going to hear it a lot publicly in their messaging, is they're going to adapt the offense at times away from Draymond. They're going to try to make him more of a spot up shooter at times instead of giving him the ball. They're trying to limit his turnovers.
5: I saw Draymond said that on his podcast. How do you feel about the idea of Draymond the spot up shooter?
4: Part of their point is, like, you know, the points per possession. If you look, he didn't shoot a horrible percentage last year. Now he's wide open on them. And they are backbreaking when he hits them, because he then turns to the bench and just, like, roars in the bench's face for about 5 minutes. The other thing is, I just think they want to take the ball out of his hands a little bit, which, you know, it's a touchy subject with him, but, like, they just felt like he was very turnover prone at times last.

0: last year.
1: Well, and that was what the whole beef, like the whole blow up between him and Steve Kerr was on the bench, was it was about Draymond's turnovers, was it not?
0: Well, that's the funny part. Draymond thought Steve called a timeout to rip him about a turnover and preemptively freaked out about it. And that, so, yes, it stemmed from that, although in the moment it wasn't necessarily that. But look, like I think Draymond's offensive role will evolve to a degree. And also, like, I think you could see him on the bench a lot when Steph's on the bench. I think they're going to really tie him and Steph at the hip because they still love that two-man game, but I think they're trying to figure out what they are without the two-man game. And that bigger picture, Yaxel is an important person, part of this conversation, because he's kind of the next, you know, in line in that position. And Draymond, you know, the Warriors could have signed him to 3 for $60 this summer, something like that. Like, Draymond would have been very interested in a multi-year deal at a little bit lower number, but they're like, nah, it's good. We'll just give you back $127 million. We want our future flexibility. And I think that says a little something about, like, the unknown of Draymond Green's future with the
1: Warriors. Well, and that's interesting because, look, whatever you want to say about Draymond Green, he's a first ballot Hall of Famer who was an essential part of delivering 4 championships to that franchise. But while it's a complete non-starter to consider Steph Curry in any other uniform, that doesn't extend to Draymond, just like it didn't extend to Klay Thompson.
0: If Klay wanted to, but that's another story. But yeah, Draymond Green thought about himself in a Milwaukee Bucks uniform during the last trade deadline, to the point that he told the Warriors, you know, try to find a third team if that's the case. Which, you know, he's openly said. He said he didn't want to play on the Bucks to them, but correct. Clearly, like, the Warriors continue to tell me that, like, they are not actively looking to trade Draymond. In their ideal world, Draymond Green walks away in, as a one uniform player, just like Steph, but clearly he is more vulnerable. There is no question about that.
2: You know what this reminds me of? I'm going to totally date myself, and so many of our listeners are, you know, younger, and they're going to... I'm totally dating myself. Back in, like, the 90s, when I was, like, going into high school, NBC had Johnny Carson. And they had Jay Leno and David Letterman. And they were like, someday Johnny's not going to be here. And who's going to get it? And, like, for years, they had to, like, sort of talk out of the side of their mouth, David, it's going to be you. Jay, it's going to be you. And, like, it ended up blowing up in their face because Letterman left. Anyway, that's what it's kind of like with, and it's, you know, this would be something that that Jimmy Butler and Draymond, you know, would remember because they're old, like me.
1: You know what? You kind of reminded me of Johnny Carson.
2: Well, Johnny Carson's from Nebraska.
1: I remind myself of Ed McMahon, Uncle Ed.
2: Yeah.
1: Here's Wendy.
2: Listen, Ed got paid a lot of money. Ed did very well. You know,
1: I don't relate.
2: Like, on the one side, you know, they're like, oh, yeah, we're going to try to look at big trades, you know, to teach up. You know, we've got all these first round picks. And then Draymond's like, well, are you going to trade me? No, Draymond. We're not apt to looking to trade you. Jimmy, no. We're not. You know, like, they're telling both of them, don't worry. You are not being traded. You're not being traded. But, like, at the same time, they're involved in these trade negotiations. You know, at some point, NBC was going to have to choose between Leno and Letterman. They had to choose at some time.
0: They told Draymond at the deadline, it was awkward because Dunleavy gave the press conference afterwards, like, oh, you know, don't pin me into a corner of which one it would have been. But if you were behind the scenes, I mean, Draymond did a podcast about having conversations with Mike Dunleavy about being in those trade talks.
1: Well, and Dunleavy tried to deny that Draymond was in trade talks. And you're just like, dude, everybody can do math. Like,
0: well, it was also like, I remember being in the press conference. People were like, should we pull up the Draymond Green clip today where he said you had a phone call with him? That was
2: Mike
0: that
2: is was handled everything really well. That was not his best moment. Jackson, do you have any idea who Jay Leno is?
3: Yes. I'm not that young.
2: All right, good. I was just trying to see whether we should edit that out. Okay, you can leave it in. All right. Also in the Pacific Division, the Phoenix Suns, who have taken some offseason injuries here.
1: Yeah, the Mark Williams one, you know, unfortunately, the problem with injury-prone players is they get hurt a lot, but he's hurt again. And he's going to miss most of the season. The shoulder deal he had, it's the same surgery, I believe, that Walker Kessler had that ended his season last year when he had it in the first couple of weeks. So he's like a miss most of the season. Their lottery pick that they got in the KD trade, Kalamon Maluok, like, they need him. They need him to produce right now he's a project, but like they need him to produce right now. And the Suns had a feel good overachieving season last year. The reason it was feel good is because they were such an epic disappointment in the previous years when they had all that star power. I'm curious to see how they try to find a path to being better than an 8 seed that got bounced in the first round.
2: So change of scenery here for Miles Bridges. That was a significant mid-season or mid-summer pickup. Going out and getting him. Nobody loves to trade with the Suns more than the Hornets. Those two teams love to make trades with each other.
1: And listen, man, that Suns pick, there's teams that were like, damn, wish we'd have been able to get in on that one.
2: Miles Bridges, I'm not going to say he's a difference maker, but he will change what they can do offensively. And in theory, help Devin Booker out. And they also got Luke Kennard. I liked a number of their signings. I like. Like, the Colin Gillespie contract was excellent value, I thought.
1: Yeah, I like that contract.
2: The Jordan Goodwin contract that they did was excellent value. I like, you know, Luke Kennard he's one of the most elite shooters. He's going to space the floor. He's you know, a one-way player, but he's going to space the floor. I think that helps Devin Booker. And I think a guy like Miles Bridges, an athlete or a floor-running athlete, I think that helps Devin Booker. And if Dylan Brooks is going to score, if that's the new Dylan Brooks, the offensive force that he was last year, because, you know, the thing about the Suns is that Devin Booker, I mean, he's being paid like he's a top 10 player, and he hasn't been a top 10 player the last couple years.
1: You know what else Devin Booker isn't? A point guard. So can you not start Jalen Green alongside him? Can you let Colin Shepard, not all white point guards are alike. Can you let Colin Gillespie be the starting point guard so Devin Booker doesn't have to handle those responsibilities and can do what he does best?
2: Well, that would help Devin Booker too.
0: Yeah, I mean, Jalen Green, then you're talking about minimizing him, which I'm
1: talking about,
0: you know,
1: bringing him off the bench. I'm talking about put him in a sixth man role.
2: He's their second highest paid player, and he can opt out of his contract at the end of the year. Did you think he's going to be happy about?
0: $36.2 million this year, $36 million next year.
2: But it's a player option.
0: He's interesting because I've been at two incredible playoff games by him in the last, like, what, 15 months, which was, you know, McMahon, you might have been at least one of them, but game two, Rockets, Warriors on that, remember that seven game war of a first round series? He had like 38. But I will also say the rest of the series, he, I think, was like, you know, basically shot sub 30%, and the Warriors were happy at times when he was on the floor.
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0: But then you go to the play-in last year. Jalen Green barely played last year. I think he only played 32 regular season games. Remember, he had like some really bad recurring hamstring issues.
1: Yeah, hamstrings.
0: Yeah, but play-in game, 35 against Phoenix in the first play-in game. And then I was there the night that they, you know, this is the night that Steve Kerr, Draymond Green, and Steph Curry basically looked like they were having their goodbye moment over there on the sidelines.
1: Yeah, I didn't know
0: that was delivered by Jalen Green in that game. 36 points, 8 of 14 from 3, 14 of 20 in that game. They could not guard him. So there's still something there, and I feel like we just, like, he wasn't around much last year. But then McMahon, I know you covered the first round series where they played the Thunder, and it was, you know, what were his shooting splits in that series?
2: I mean, he averaged 22, but the shooting splits were 386, 206. And listen, for the, he's played in two playoff series in his career. He's a 38% from the floor guy and a 25.6% from 3-point range guy in the playoffs. And Jalen Green is a flash player. Like, there's talent there, and he can have a 35-point game any given night, but he's not proven to be consistent. I do think, like, his future in the league long-term is going to be as a microwave type of gunner off the bench. And if he doesn't like the role and it makes him opt out of his contract, so be it.
0: He might be the tradable. If Phoenix, you know, you mentioned, like, this lack of, like, upside or like the ceiling above them right now where you can't really see growth beyond a play-in team. Maybe his contract, although I don't know, do they even have a pick to attach now that they use the one in the Bridges, right?
2: They're really good at swapping swaps of swaps and swaps.
0: And people are interested in their swaps at this point, so.
2: The problem is they're swapping somebody else's. I mean, they're like,
0: yeah, that's true.
2: You know, it's like swap to the fourth degree with him at this point.
1: They turn one first round pick into three and then swap them and all kinds of stuff with that.
2: They are creative. And listen, they do a good job on the margins. Like, you know, we're talking about Gillespie, they got as a two-way guy and developed him. Jordan Goodwin he's kind of, you know, been a journeyman hanging on to the bottom of rosters. Oso Iguodala, who's going to have to start at center for them, probably, is a really nice player who was a second-round pick. Like, they've done some really good things around the margins. It's just, it's tough to make big leaps when you've mortgaged so much of your future in terms of the draft capital and your super expensive team because of the big swings that you took.
1: If they make the play-in, they'll have done well. Agree?
2: Sure.
0: Yeah.
1: All right.
0: Sounds like that's the slogan for the Pacific Division, by the way.
2: Speaking of a team that's mortgaged their future.
1: Well, has it been mortgaged or has it been stripped?
2: Foreclosed.
1: Yeah. So, look, I don't know. We're not going to get answers this.

0: this year, but the guys picked 5 through 8 in the draft. It was 4 guards. They're not all exactly the same, but 4 guards were taken in a row. Keaton Wagler taken 5th by the Clippers with the Pacers pick. Mychal Brown to Brooklyn. Darius Acuff to Sacramento. Kingston Flemings to Atlanta. Those 4 guys who go 5 through 8, that will be, you know, and the decisions that the teams have made, specifically the Clippers, who made the decision with Wagler, that is going to be legislated for years into the future. So, and frankly, with where the Clippers are, having, you know, more, you know, having not having a lot of flexibility with their picks, they have other, they have their Toronto picks now. How he looks this year is going to be important. Now, I don't think he's going to be a Rookie of the Year candidate. I think the Clippers see him as a guy who may blossom a little bit later. Like, I don't think you're going to see, you know, out of those guys, Acuff may be the guy who puts up the most points as a rookie. But mission number one for this year for the Clippers, Garland and Wagler, how do they look together? Because after this season, they have to make a decision on Garland, whether to extend him or not. And the Clippers are in position to have cap space next summer. And so, you know, I have argued, McMahon, people disagree with me because they keep calling the penalty a death penalty. I don't think it's a death penalty. I think the Clippers are definitely badly wounded, but I think that they can survive. And a big thing that will determine that is, how does Wagler look with a top 5 pick? And what do they do with this cap space that they've got coming to them? One of the big things for that. And by the way, like, there's also Brandon Ingram. Now, I don't know when Jackson's going to roll this podcast out. I don't think Brandon Ingram is going to be 100% to start the season coming off of this heel surgery. Now, on media day, whenever that happens, I think we'll get an update from the Clippers. I'm not sure you're going to see Brandon Ingram 100%. However, at some point this year, I expect him to be fully back. And he's a factor, but it's the guards and the cap space for me, and that's where the Clippers' short-term future is.
1: It's not a pretty future, man. I mean, it would be much bleaker if they didn't get good lottery luck, you know, with the pick from the Pacers. You know, if this pick was a future pick and not the 5th overall pick who's going to be showing up for training camp and is on your roster. But, you know, this is kind of like where the Nets were after the KG and Pierce trade, where they just had so many picks out the door and there's no benefit to being bad. There's no benefit to bottoming out. Forget the new lottery rules. But there's no, like, they don't have control of their own pick for a long time. I don't, like, when's the next year they have it? I might be retired by then. They're going to have to be able to kind of build from, they hope, the middle of the pack. But, you know, we will see on the value of cap space as a team that's resides in sunny Southern California and has a lot of very generous team sponsors.
2: I don't know how generous they're going to be in the near future.
0: Less now.
1: But mainly, they've got to have Keaton Wagler emerge as a foundation player. Any hope for the near to relatively long-term future of the franchise starts with him being a bona fide, if not franchise guy, at least foundation guy.
2: Yeah, I mean, you know, they're going to have to make a lot of, like, philosophical, existential type, you know, questions in the next couple of years of how they attack this, you know, death penalty period. And I'm not sure we know who's going to be in charge of all that, right? I mean, are we considering what Trent Redden is, like, the interim right now? Is he, you know, Brian, you may know the, you know, how the evolving structure is, but I don't think they necessarily fully know what it's going to look like.
0: Well, Lawrence Frank is out for 6 months. He's not out for like 5 years. So Lawrence Frank will be back in charge before the end of the season. The question is, do they want Lawrence Frank in charge long term?
2: Seems like there's some dynamics at play there.
0: That's true. And look, right now, Trent Redden is in charge. And, you know, whether or not the Clippers do anything during the season before the trade deadline, like, I'm not sure if that's something Trent's going to do. But right now it's Trent Redden. Yes.
2: Yeah. So, yeah, it's, you know, they got some deadline guys. Like, if they wanted to sell off at the deadline and try to, like, kind of reaccumulate some of their, you know, draft capital, like Max Strus at $16 million. Rui signed a two-year 28, but the second year is a team option. Like, that's a maneuverable contract. He's been good. Derek Jones Jr. is on the last year of a $10.4 million deal. Like, you know, they could kind of, again, I think they have to be smart and strategic about how they attack the next several years. But, you know, there's ways to make them, you know, profitable years, even while you're kind of under this umbrella.
0: I don't know how profitable they're going to be. I don't know how many fans are getting at those games.
1: Productive years.
0: Ah,
2: productive. Good. There you go.
0: Sorry. Yeah. I was taking you too literally.
1: It'll be profitable for Ballmer as long as Microsoft stock does all right. It'll be fine.
0: Yeah, I'm not worried about Ballmer's pockets.
2: I'm not worried about Kawhi's pockets either. After that latest extension.
0: Yes. Kawhi's post-career, he should teach players. All right. Thank you so much, Slater. Thank you to all of our producers. Tucker and Jackson are with us here. And thank you to McMahon. Thank you for listening and watching the Hoop Collective. We'll be back soon with another divisional preview.
1: Light the beam and adios, amigos.
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